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1: Ukraine's President Volodymyr Zelensky calls for greater pressure on Russia and stronger Europe and U.S. roles in peace talks. We hear more on the story from our international correspondent Charles de Ledesma reporting from London.
2: Volodymyr Zelensky is calling for more pressure to be put on Russia to bring Moscow onto a diplomatic track, and he's emphasizing the need for Europe to have a strong position at the negotiating table. Ukraine's leader also hopes the U.S. will be on board too. Europe needs a real and strong voice in negotiations and to be among those who will make decisions. America is ready to actively join the diplomatic process. He says he already discussed this yesterday with representatives of the U.S. president. His visit to Estonia comes amid friction over Ukrainian drones straying into the region in recent months. I'm Charles Tillethesma.
1: News and analysis at townhall.com. From Washington, I'm Keith Peters. Federal health regulators have signed off on the first new sunscreen ingredient for the U.S. market in more than 25 years, Bob Agnew reports.
3: The announcement by the Food and Drug Administration will give Americans access to a skin-protecting chemical long used in Europe, one the FDA says meets the agency's standards for protecting from dangerous sun rays while causing little irritation. It will initially be sold in the U.S. under the brand name Parcel Shield. Efforts to introduce new sunscreen products have long been delayed by the FDA's bureaucratic system for updating its list of safe drug ingredients. Bob Agnew reporting.
1: A federal judge permanently blocked Alabama from executing an inmate with nitrogen gas after declaring the method violates the ban on cruel and unusual punishment. U.S. District Judge Emily Marks issued the decision a day after an appeals court reversed a ruling that the method is constitutional. More at Town Hall.
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0: 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Ain't that right, Jim 2? Yeehaw!
1: Yeah, just curious. Do you talk like a black person when we play rap music?
0: No, but you know what? Somehow, I mean, what do you think of that country accent? That's pretty good, right? It's kind of stereotypical. I can do that much better. I don't even know how would I do a black accent, an urban accent. How would I do that?
1: You tell me, Dave. You tell me.
0: Let me see.
1: You tell me, bro.
0: I can't. You know, I don't know how to. I don't know that I could do it. I don't know, Jim. That one just rolls off my tongue, though. I mean, that just rolls right off my tongue. I could do a British accent fairly well.
1: Do you do a Mexican accent when we play Latin music?
0: I can do a Mexican accent.
2: Ah, yes. It's a very good song, Jim. I love it.
0: I don't even listen to Latin
2: music. I love
0: music.
2: La Bamba. Play La Bamba again.
0: Come on, Nate. You can play La Bamba. Play it again.
2: Play it again, La Bamba. That's right. Andale, andale.
0: There's certain things I can do and better than others, Jim.
1: I don't think you can hate me for my talent, Jim,
0: but don't hate me because I'm beautiful.
1: So I guess you can't do the Korean accent when we played the Girls' Generation, right?
0: I don't know. I don't know.
1: Or just a really bad Asian accent. Oh, you play
2: that music again with the women. They have big eyes. I love women with the big eyes.
0: Leave me out of that one, Jim. I'm not going to get involved in that. Let's take a phone call, yes?
1: Yeah.
0: All right. Let's see what Robert has to say. He's calling from Boulder Creek. You're in the air, Robert.
3: Hey, guys. Jim, lay off the accent, man. I got to tell you.
1: I'm terrible with accents, I admit.
3: But not that. I just want to throw that out there. But, Dave, I thought I was dialed into the wrong channel.
0: All right. Well, thank you for that.
3: Hot damn. First thing I was going to say, I did actually see Mandalorian.
1: Mm-hmm.
3: And, man, that should have stayed on TV. That's all I'm going to say.
1: Yep.
3: It was. Should have stayed on TV as well.
1: Wow. It wasn't made to be a movie. I think that was the problem.
3: At all. It was just should have stayed on TV.
1: Mm-hmm.
3: Like, you know. So anyway, the thing about the voting that kind of, you know, bugs me, right? You know, did you notice that every single Democrat that was leading at a certain point, despite how many votes they had to count, was qualified for the primary, and the math didn't match. And I don't understand how they could decide that without counting the votes. Right? But yet somehow they did it. But not in a Republican race, Kevin Kiley, he was not ever anointed as, you know, he's going to be in the race. Nope. You know, and it's just kind of a weird thing. It's only the Democrats that got anointed into leading first.
1: It's almost as if they knew what the mail-in vote was going to be.
3: Yeah, isn't that weird?
1: Weird. Fascinating, right?
3: I'm of a stance. I do believe that they should be, you know, the deadline should be they should arrive at the polling station by 8 o'clock that night, and anything else gets thrown out. And you know, surprisingly, if you put like a deadline in front of people,
1: mm-hmm.
3: and you change the deadline, you know, people that it's important to will meet the deadline, right?
1: Mm-hmm.
3: I mean, that's kind of how it works, right? But, you know, I don't know. I consider, you know, maybe it's a generalization, but I feel like Democrat voters are lazy in general, right? So you know.
1: Well, the ones that vote.
3: Whenever.
1: The dead ones, right? They're not lazy. They're just someone else just voting for them.
3: Well, that's true. They're just lying around. You know.
1: Right.
3: So, yeah. So,
1: now, anyway. There is a U.S. Supreme Court case that basically might hold that you can't accept votes after Election Day.
3: Right.
1: And it's due before the end of the month, because the end of the Supreme Court term is usually at the end of June. It's a Mississippi case. Now, my suspicion is that the case might only apply to federal elections. It may not be like a constitutional issue or whatever. Or, you know, in terms of like the meaning of Election Day in the Constitution, right, might only apply to federal elections as opposed to local elections or whatever. But we'll see what happens. Because if that happens, then a lot of the chicanery that goes around, at least for federal elections, won't be happening in November. Now, granted, California's, the governor and the mayor are state and local elections, so if it doesn't apply to those elections, more chicanery as we go along.
3: Yeah, it's unfortunately, California will always be blue in the federal election anyway. So why even bother counting the votes? Doesn't it do the candidates a disservice by taking away an entire month of campaigning? And that's what I would argue, right? Is that you're literally taking away an entire month because they don't have to actually certify the election until July 10th, yeah. Right? In fact, I don't think they are. So, yeah. So you know, we know they put this in place during COVID, if you remember, right? Mm-hmm. This was not the case before. You used to have absentee ballots, right? Where you had to request one and they sent one to you, mm-hmm. Et cetera, where now they just send it to the voter's address.
1: Yep.
3: You know, and like you said, you know, if there's a bunch of people, the homeless people. Yeah, I looked up the definition of resident to see what that is, but I guess you just have to physically be in California.
1: My tent is my residence, right? My car is my car.
3: Right. Yeah. We've come a long way from only property owners being able to vote, haven't we?
1: Yeah. Hey,
3: that's all I'm going to say.
1: Nithya Raman and Karen Bass are okay with non-citizens voting. They're okay with illegal aliens voting, right? Yeah, yeah, we've come a real long way.
3: It does say by law that's not allowed, right? I mean, that's still a law. You have to be a citizen.
1: For federal elections, you can't. Now, and I think under the California state constitution, for state elections, you can't. Never know for certain local or city elections. You never know, right? I mean, that's what because there are people who are pushing for non-citizens to vote. In
3: only thing I know
1: local elections.
3: This state is doomed. That's the only thing I know. That's the only thing you can see. They keep passing laws that make them that basically accentuates their power, right? So we're kind of screwed in this state.
1: If we're cellmates in the political prison, I call top bunk, despite being 400 pounds.
3: All right, man. Anyway, yeah, lay off the accent. Just want to throw it out there.
1: Cool.
0: All right, Robert. Thank you for the call. 831-479-1080, y'all.
1: Yeah, there you go.
0: That's the number.
1: Oh, yeah, then there's there's Graham Plattner might actually be the Democrat nominee for Maine Senate race.
0: What is that about? That name sounds familiar. Is that the guy with the tattoo?
1: With the Nazi death camp skull and bones tattoo. The SS concentration camp tattoo on his chest.
0: Imagine if that was a Republican. Jeez, dude. Oh, my gosh.
1: Oh, he'd be gone.
0: And we're not saying, this is a Nazi party. They're not even, getting this guy out of the party because they're Nazis. That's why. You don't hear Republicans saying that.
1: Well, it's like this. Democrats will call Republicans Nazis for having tattoos, but they're not Nazi tattoos. They're like crosses or whatever. Like, they called Pete Hegseth a Nazi because he had, a certain cross on his chest,
0: mm-hmm.
1: and the word Deus Vult, which is, that's Nazi iconography. He's like, no, it means God wills it. It's mm-hmm. Latin for God wills it, right? So they will call people Nazis who don't have Nazi tattoos on their chest. But when you actually have a guy with a Nazi tattoo literally on his chest, he's not a Nazi. What's the difference?
0: Crazy, dude.
1: But what's the distinction?
0: Right? He's a Democrat.
1: Right, he's a Democrat, right?
0: Right.
1: So, and then, of course, he didn't know it was a Nazi tattoo. He was drunk with his buddies in Croatia one day 20 years ago, and he was at a tattoo parlor. And he thought, that's a cool-looking tattoo or whatever. And a couple things is, like, number one is if he was drinking with his Marine buddies, right?
0: Yeah.
1: You notice none of those Marine buddies that he was drinking with that night have come forward and said, yeah, I was with them, and boy, we were totally
0: They should
1: hammered.
0: Have stopped them anyways if they're real buddies. Well, I said, dude, you don't want that
1: maybe
0: on your
1: they
0: chest.
1: Maybe they didn't know, right? Just like right.
0: Now,
1: but no, zero corroboration for that version of the story. Okay, but then his girlfriend, right, who was in the New York Times article, says, he knew about the tattoo. He knew it was a Nazi tattoo. But, you can't trust her. Yo, bitches lie, or whatever, right?
0: Okay, so I'm gonna play dumb here, Jim. Mm-hmm. Not really dumb, but I mean just
1: devil's advocate dumb.
0: Okay,
1: right.
0: Now, is it a Nazi tattoo? Is it a swastika, or as in the Nazi swastika, or is it the swastika as in the Indian?
1: No, it's not a swastika. It's a Nazi. It is a tattoo of an SS unit. During World War II, the SS Stormtrooper unit, right? And they were the unit, there was the emblem or logo of the SS unit that was ram one of the concentration camps that killed Jews.
0: Hey.
1: Right. So it's basically, I think it's like a skull and crossbones. They call it the Totenkopf tattoo. So, you know, take that for what it's worth. And then, you know, I mean, just like all the like the other stuff, like I think the New York Times tried to soft play an article where, oh, he just he had rocky relationships with all these women in his past. But all these other women said he's totally fine, where these other women were like, hey, he grabbed us. He twisted our arms. He locked us in, you know, locked us in a room or whatever. Right. But that's totally okay. Oh, she's lying, or you know, he had PTSD, or it was like, no, veterans of PTSD don't go, you know, all veterans of PTSD don't go around smacking around women or treating women like that, right?
0: Right.
1: So, oh, she's lying, and then I'm like, you know, the irony is that I think we're like, this past week was like the whatever year anniversary, like the 8-year anniversary of Brett Kavanaugh being nominated to the Supreme Court and Christy Blasey Ford coming out with her bogus story about, oh, he tried to rape me or whatever. It's like, no, he didn't try to rape you. And then, you know, would it turned out that she had zero corroborating evidence and the people that she claimed were there in the bill, in the house with her when Kavanaugh allegedly tried to whatever with her, like all of them were like, this never happened, right? But women don't, remember, women don't lie. Right.
0: Yeah,
1: women,
0: right.
1: You got to believe all victims, so to speak. It's like, well, now you got three victims accusing Plattner of being kind of a jerk. And, oh, no. You can't believe them. They're liars or whatever, right? Just, again,
0: unbelievable.
1: What's the difference? The believe all women thing really was a pretext, right? But what's the real distinction between, you know, Brett Kavanaugh's accusers versus Graham Plattner's accusers?
0: Obviously, he's a Democrat.
1: Right. And so, but, you know, all these feminists that were saying, oh, no, you know, she should be above reproach. I'm like, no, anybody can accuse anybody of anything, right? Right? But again, so that, again, that's just all pretext, right? The pretext is you didn't want a Republican nominee on the Supreme Court, right? Because he might vote against, might vote to overturn Roe v. Wade. Just be honest. Everything else is this is a bologna sausage excuse. It's a pretext, right?
0: Mm-hmm.
1: Because when you apply that same reason or logic to another person who happens to be a Democrat, suddenly that reason doesn't apply anymore, right? And again, you know, I dare any progressive to come at, come and tell me I'm wrong, right? This is not something you check on, you know, Copilot, right? This is just, you know, facts, logic, and reason, right?
0: Yes, mm-hmm.
1: You know. And then, of course, you know, there's the I'm an oyster farmer. It's like, dude, it's like, you know, you're on your college buddy's land who gives it to you for free. Your only customer is your rich mommy who has a restaurant that she just buys all your oysters. And of course, it's like, you know, wait a minute, you formed the LLC of your company after you announced your campaign and you just put up the website. You weren't an oyster man. You were just like some whatever dude that was like, apparently he's on disability from the U.S. Marines or whatever. You know, he did serve 4 tours of duty.
0: Uh-huh.
1: But, you know, permanent disability doesn't actually mean you're completely disabled, right? It just means you're just collecting $60,000 a year from the government, right? So, you know, but, you know, so he could still do other stuff, apparently, because apparently he wants to be the U.S. Senator from Maine, right? But, you know, this oyster business was probably made up too. I mean, it's very suspicious at the very least.
0: 831-479-1080. You want to take another call, Jim?
1: Sure.
0: All right. Let's see what Don in Salinas has to say. You're in the air, Don.
4: Yeah, this Plattner guy that you're talking about, is this another case of Democrats are what they accuse other people of being?
1: Yep.
4: You know, just like Eric Swalwell. They would nominate the devil if they thought he would win. They don't care. They're a bunch of phonies. What I wanted to call in for, though, is this election fraud going on in California.
1: Mm-hmm.
4: It's the same old story. You know, this Bass won her mayorship on the same cheat. You know, she was behind 10 points mm-hmm. from a Republican. And then on election day, but in the days since, she made up 15 points, and she won by 10 points. Okay, it's a ridiculous joke. It's an in-your-face, you know, it's like the bully grabbing your hand and saying, why are you hitting yourself with your own hand? You know, that kind of thing. is what's happening. I wish I had a co-pilot because it has the statistical mind. Mm-hmm. I would ask, what are the statistical chances in this mayoral race of Bass being in the Golden Circle and Pratt being 8 or so points ahead of this Rahman woman?
1: Mm-hmm.
4: Yeah, a woman that nobody cared about. I've been keeping up with this. I watched the debates and everything. Nobody cared about her, and the only thing she's got going is the nom de jour socialist. That's all she had going for her.
1: Yep.
4: I don't even remember her talking in the debate. She was a nothing. Now, but she ends up getting the lion's share of the
1: mail-in
4: vote.
1: After Election Day, yeah.
4: Yeah. Gives her enough to climb another 10 points at least to pass Spencer Pratt.
1: Yep.
4: And Spencer Pratt sits there and watches his numbers go down, down, down. Like, nobody in the Los Angeles bum town voted for Spencer Pratt, because it's all the bum town votes that are late votes for some weird reason, all homeless votes and, you know, people they can't track. And now, get this, the media, the champion of the Democrat Party, jumps in with both feet. Anybody that says anything, they immediately say, baseless claim, you have no evidence. Oh, how can you make such a horrible accusation? There's no evidence because nobody's looking for it.
1: Yeah.
4: There is evidence there. You know what my evidence is? What I just laid out.
1: Yep.
4: How in the hell does Bass stay the same just inside the Golden Circle where she's untouchable while everything goes to this Rahman person? It's statistically impossible. Okay, you can't do that. There's no chance. It's just unbelievable that nobody is saying this on the news or anything. I wish you could talk to your co-pilot and give her the right formula where
1: I don't necessarily know, because I mean I don't know if. To be honest, I don't know if anyone's done any studies on it. I'll see what I could do here. Let's see if I get co-pilot.
4: Yeah, you can do it. Just give her the generalization and let her go to work on it. What are the chances in an election where individuals are casting votes that the person who needs the votes the most ends up getting them?
1: Let's see what I could ask co-pilot. Hey, co-pilot, you there?
0: Oh, give me just a second, Jim. I have to dial it in here.
1: Okay.
0: She's not going to be there because I have to do this. Okay.
5: Take your time. I'm right here whenever you're ready.
1: In elections, what are the odds that mail-in votes that come in after Election Day have a dramatically different component than the mail-in votes that came in before Election Day?
5: In general, the odds of mail-in votes that arrive after Election Day having a dramatically different political composition than those received before Election Day is relatively low. Research and data from past elections show that while there may be small differences in party lean or demographic makeup between early arriving and late arriving mail ballots, these differences are not typically dramatic. Most states have policies that allow mail-in ballots postmarked by Election Day to be counted if they arrive within a few days after the polls close. Late arriving mail ballots often come from similar pools of voters, such as those who simply mailed their ballots closer to the deadline or experienced mail delays, rather than from a completely distinct demographic or political group. In other words, while there can be small shifts in the composition, the overall trend is that late arriving mail-in ballots are not dramatically different in their partisan or demographic makeup compared to those that arrived earlier.
1: When you say not dramatically different or relatively low, what's the threshold percentage difference?
5: That's a great question. When I say the difference is relatively low, I'm generally referring to a difference on the order of a few percentage points. For instance, historical data suggests that the political composition of late arriving mail ballots versus earlier ones might differ by around 3 to 5 percentage points in terms of party lean. It's not a sharp or dramatic shift. Absolutely. Oh,
1: okay. Don, we might be onto something here. Can you, co-pilot, can you tell me what the mail-in ballot distribution was for the L.A. mayoral election prior to Election Day?
5: So, looking at the mail-in ballot distribution for the L.A. mayoral election, we have some numbers from just before Election Day. By the weekend leading up to the election, around 13% of registered voters in California as a whole had cast their ballots. And this included about 13% of Democrats and 18% of Republicans, which is like roughly 3.5%, just to get that up front. The overall composition of those early mail-in voters didn't show a dramatic partisan skew, and that aligns with the general idea that late arriving ballots probably won't be drastically different from those that arrived before Election Day. So in short, the early mail-in ballot distribution was relatively balanced and not heavily skewed in one direction.
1: All right. Can you tell me the breakdown of the mail-in ballots for the LA mayoral election that arrived after Election Day?
5: Sure. Let me break it down. In the LA mayoral election, the mail-in ballots that arrived after Election Day did end up having a slight impact. These late ballots generally leaned a bit more towards Democratic candidates, which is a pattern often seen in California. In this case, the late arriving ballots helped Nithya Raman overtake Spencer Pratt for the second spot in the runoff. Overall, it wasn't a dramatic shift, just a few percentage points different from the earlier mail-in ballots, but it was enough to change the dynamics between these two candidates.
1: Ah, can you give me the breakdown by candidate for the mail-in ballots that came in after Election Day?
5: Sure. Here's the breakdown of the late-arriving mail-in ballots by candidate for the LA mayoral election. Nithya Raman gained significant ground from the ballots counted after Election Day. She ultimately secured around 27.1% of the total votes, moving past Spencer Pratt. Pratt ended up with about 26.7% of the total, which means Raman edged him out by roughly a 0.4% margin from these late arriving ballots.
1: That's not the question I asked, co-pilot. Just the breakdown of the votes that came after Election Day, not the total votes or how the votes affected the total outcome after Election Day. Do you understand the distinction, co-pilot?
5: Absolutely. I understand the distinction now. Let me clarify that for you. For the mail-in ballots that specifically arrive after Election Day, Nithya Raman received roughly 54% of those late votes.
1: And how much did Spencer Pratt get?
5: Spencer Pratt received about 40% of the mail-in ballots that came in after Election Day. It was that difference in late-arriving votes that gave Nithya Raman the edge.
1: No. Are you trying to tell me that of the mail-in votes that came in after Election Day, that Raman got 54% and Spencer Pratt got 40% and then only 6% went to Karen Bass and the other candidates?
5: Yes, that's exactly right. The late arriving ballots were notably skewed toward Nithya Raman, giving her a majority share of that portion. Spencer Pratt got a substantial slice as well, and then the remaining small percentage was split among other candidates like Karen Bass. So you've got it exactly right.
1: Then wait a minute. If Karen Bass got a very small percentage of the late arriving ballots, why did her overall percentage count basically remain consistent?
5: Absolutely. That's a great question. So the reason Karen Bass's overall percentage stayed consistent is simply that she'd already built up a solid lead from the votes that arrived on or before Election Day. So even with fewer late arriving ballots in her favor, her strong early turnout kept her overall percentage stable. It's like having a big enough cushion early on that the late ballots just didn't shift her total by much.
1: Thank you very much, co-pilot.
5: You're welcome.
4: Hey, good.
1: So you see the glitch in the system there, Don?
4: Yeah. They got to co-pilot, didn't they?
1: Yeah. Well, I can believe that Nithya Raman got a disproportionate percentage of the after late mail-in vote than she did before the mail-in votes before the election. Yeah. I mean, yeah. So
4: I think we've established. Why was she more popular with the procrastinators than Bass? You know, Bass should have got the lion's share.
1: Yeah.
4: And she didn't.
1: I think Copilot is incorrect in that Karen Bass only got 6% of the mail-in votes after Election Day. I think that's incorrect.
4: I think it's correct.
1: No, because I don't think Spencer Pratt got 40% of the post-election day.
4: He didn't get any of it.
1: I think Spencer Pratt
4: got maybe 4 or 5%, but he didn't get nothing. It all went to this ramen. It all went to her. There was enough going to Bass to keep her in the golden circle, because as you add votes, okay, in order to keep your percentage, you have to get more votes just to stay treading water. So the Bass got a bunch of votes, and the Rama got a whole lot of votes.
1: Yeah, that's true.
4: And Pratt didn't get squat. That's why he went down.
1: Yeah.
4: While everybody else stayed the same or went up.
1: Yep, I agree.
4: The fix is in.
1: Well, something fishy be going on. Something fishy.
4: Uh-huh.
1: Well, but you see how Copilot contradicted herself here, right? She initially said that the post-mail-in vote usually isn't that much different than the pre-mail-in vote, and then basically, nope, it's a huge difference. It's a huge difference. It's a significant difference.
4: Yeah.
1: Yeah. So at least
4: You know what she's going by?
1: Mm-hmm.
4: You know what telegraphing a punch is?
1: Yeah. Yeah, yeah, yeah.
4: Okay, the fake news telegraphed this. Now, remember, everybody, most of the late votes are going to be Democrat.
1: Yeah.
4: It's like telling us, oh, my God, I say it's pitchfork and torch time myself, We need to clean house.
1: Don, if you're going to go down to L.A., I don't know if I can give you gas money. It's kind of expensive nowadays.
4: yeah. Thanks, Newsom. Yeah, he built a barricade around that. We can't afford to go to Sacramento. We can't afford to go to L.A. to gripe at him. Well, anyway, thanks a lot for using Copilot like that.
1: You're welcome.
0: Thank you for the call, Don.
1: Was that useful?
0: 831-479-1080 218-5726. Well, it was a break from you talking, Jim. It was kind of nice. somebody else.
1: Well, I was talking. I was asking Copilot questions.
0: Yeah, but she was also talking, Jim. Her voice is a little more pleasant on the ear than yours is.
1: Really?
6: Really?
0: Oh, jeez. KSDO Santa Cruz, 2-minute break. We'll be right back.
1: All right.

0: Hi, everybody. This is Dr. Duncan McCollum, and I have this patient, Tim, here. Why don't you just tell us what's going on, what happened, and where you're at right now?
1: Yeah, I have peripheral neuropathy, which is burning and numbness and pain in my feet, and wasn't able to work and ended up with so much pain that I was pretty much homebound, quit driving, had a hard time sleeping. 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I'm getting my life back and I'm hoping to get back to work soon.
0: Awesome. Thank you so much. So call McCollum Family Chiropractic, 831-459-9990. 831-459-9990.
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0: 479-1080-218-5726. All right, Jim, who is this?
1: This is Bowling for Soup.
0: Bowling for Soup.
1: And the song is, you know, the Alexa Bliss song or whatever.
0: Uh-huh.
1: Alexa Bliss is a female wrestler in the WWE.
0: She is? Wow.
1: Yeah. And, you know, she is very pretty.
0: Uh-huh.
1: And she's been around for, I think, getting close to 10 years, if not a little bit longer.
0: Wow.
1: And she's very pretty.
0: Yes, she is.
1: She's very pretty. So, and I think, you know, one of her things is that she can reinvent her character. Like, so, like, she was initially the blonde cheerleader, then she was the diva, you know, oh, I'm better than everybody. And then she played this, like, weird, like, Nightmare Before Christmas type character or whatever, which I thought was pretty interesting.
0: Mm-hmm.
1: And now she's tag team partner with Charlotte Flair. Yeah, so, like, they're doing the best friends vibe, despite the fact that they're supposedly completely different from each other. So, yeah, at least last I saw. But, yeah, but she is very pretty.
0: 218-572-6479-108. So what would be a good name for Jim's new show that incorporates AI?
1: Yeah.
0: Okay. Incorporates AI. Now, I have just posted it onto Facebook, Jim.
1: Yeah.
0: We'll see so what people can say. Check it out.
1: Because like something lame like Jim and AI just sounds kind of hanky. Because you say it really fast, it sounds like Gemini, and I'm like, oh, but I'm using Copilot.
0: Oh, that's true, Jim. That's pretty good, dude.
1: But, you know, like someone suggested Digital Soapbox, and I'm like, eh, whatever. Now, Copilot, yeah, it's Copilot. So, like, I think, like, when a pilot and Copilot talk, it's like, you know, it's recorded by the black box or whatever of an airplane. So maybe like black box chatter or something like that.
0: Ooh, the black box is, yeah.
1: That's I don't know.
0: There's something there.
1: Yeah. But nothing really just strikes me as that's it. That's
0: mm-hmm.
1: it, right? Because I think it'd also be a bit more serious than what I am on, you know, when I'm here, right? Because you're discussing an actual discrete, like, political public policy issue in a very just debate type format, as opposed to the usual potty jokes and name calling that is normal talk radio.
0: Someone says here on Facebook, Jim, it says, so is it true, is it really true that they are flying ballots in by helicopters?
1: I thought I saw some footage where, in at least, not, I'm not sure for LA, but for like the state of California. You know, mm-hmm. they might be flying them in. Who knows? Now, by the way, when I vote, I always do a paper ballot.
0: Oh, yeah, me
1: as
0: too.
1: As opposed to, like, because you have real electronic stuff, right?

0: So I would assume that, you know, there's got to be, give it for statewide elect, you know, when the state has elections, right? If you're like in some county that's in like, that's a really remote county that's really large, physically large, and you have to fly from one place to another, mm-hmm. right? You might need a helicopter. And ironically, with all the, remember with Prop 50, we had all those crazy districts?
1: Yeah.
0: If you have to count the votes in the district that you drew, right, so some district will be like start in Sonoma and like arc up all the way to like Shasta County or what, Shasta or Redding or whatever. So they may, you know, have to gather all the ballots in Redding and go schlep them down to like, you know, Sonoma County to count them or something like mm-hmm. that. You know, so go figure.
1: 479-1080. Would you like to? Oh, someone put Jim and I. That's somebody suggested that.
0: Mm-hmm.
1: Jim and
0: I said Jim and AI, but you know, yeah, it's okay.
1: What kind of accent does Copilot supposedly have?
0: It's programmable, right? You could choose the voice, but if for the Copilot version I use, you could tell what the accent is, right?
1: It's British.
0: Yeah, it's British, yeah.
1: Right?
0: Yeah.
1: And it's not a Cockney accent.
0: It's not a Cockney accent. It's like, you know, higher class.
1: Yeah, British higher accent. Class. Are the Cockneys the one who don't pronounce the T's?
0: Sounds like the orcs. The Cockney accent sounds like the orcs in Lord of the Rings.
1: To not,
0: hey boys, let's go have a soccer riot. Let's have a football riot. Let's go get them.
1: Yeah.
0: Well, let's see here. No wonder. Hey,
1: tell her to talk with a Cockney accent.
0: I don't know if she can do that, but Copilot, yeah. New chat. Can you do a Cockney accent?
2: I can certainly give it a whirl. All right, then. Here we go. Switching into a lively Cockney accent. Right, so you fancy a bit of a chinwag in the old Cockney style, do you? Well, I reckon we can have a right proper natter like this. No bother at all. There you are.
1: That's pretty good.
0: Thank you very much, Copilot.
1: She's still mad because you haven't given her a name, Jim. Are you ever going to give her a name, or is she going to have to kill you
0: I
1: again?
0: I gave her a name. Rain. What? Rain.
1: Oh, you did?
0: That's the name of the voice on Copilot. Rain.
1: Rain. Okay, Rain. I like it.
0: Rain.
1: All right.
0: But, you know, I mean, it's really not a person. It's not a sentient being. It's just an algorithm that that has programmed responses to what you say to it.
1: Okay, Jim, go ahead, dude. Just keep talking like that.
0: When she says, I can't open the Bombay doors, Jim, then we'll figure it out. Oh, my God, AI has become sentient.
1: Let's get out to the phone lines,
0: yeah,
1: Jim,
0: yeah,
1: yes?
0: Yeah.
1: All right, let's see who's up first. I'm going to hit next, and it is, looks like Greg calling from Prunedale. You're in the air.
3: Oh, hey, Jim. Mm-hmm. I was just wondering if you caught the last half hour of the Saturday special last week.
0: I caught some part of the Saturday special where MZ played like somebody's rant where it was like filled with dirty words.
3: Wasn't that crazy? Then he took a few calls, you know, and Rory and Craig from wherever he's from
0: Campbell.
3: Called in, and they Camp Craig from Campbell. They mostly agreed with the stuff that he said. That's just pretty crazy.
0: I would say from the stuff I heard, I would agree with like maybe a quarter of it, and then there's another quarter of it which is like, I don't care, or they're just like, you know, even if they're true, they don't matter. What bothered me was that it was such a gratuitous use of profanity. I mean, you know, I will use profanity on occasion, right? But the thing is, I always tell my niece and nephews this, is like, if you're going to use profanity, you got to be more selective with it, right? Because if you use it all the time, it loses whatever potency it has to shock people. It just exposes you as either A, you've lost all composure, and you know, people, like when they lose their bleep, they will go, they'll drop F-bombs, S-bombs, and you know, F-bombs, you know, right?
3: Yeah.
0: And then, you know, the thing is, it's just not, you know, it just shows, other than that, it just shows you're really crass. I mean, just that level of profanity just shows that you're just low class, and you just have no other thought than just being angry and bitter. And trust me, I know what angry and bitter is, but at least I know I'm self-aware enough not to do that too much, right? I've lost composure in my life where I was just a I was just a verbal toilet. You know what I mean? Just like, you know, it was just coming out left and right. But that's usually when I've completely lost composure or I'm just furiously mad. And this person might have been furiously mad, but the thing is like, you know, to hear it on the radio, you know, to hear that language on the radio was a bit shocking. And who, I don't even know who the guy was. Was this some famous guy or was just some random dude on YouTube that decided to just like, you know, rant?
3: Yeah, I don't know where he got it. He said that there was a picture of him on the internet and he was at a big giant white beard and he was a pretty crazy looking fella. Yeah, I just if half the stuff he said was true, I'm just, you know, we're in trouble. Another thing I wanted to ask you was, weren't some of the House races, didn't the redistricting races in California come up under the last election? I was wondering how we did on those. I think there was 5 seats up for grabs or something.
0: Well, let's play like this. I'm not gonna say anything until they finish counting all the votes.
3: Yeah.
0: Right. But the initial things that came back, and it's like you know, Spencer Pratt becoming making into the runoff type of initial reaction. Yeah. So take it with a grain of salt.
3: Yeah.
0: Is that like a couple of the districts where they were hoping to knock out Republicans aren't going to knock out the Republicans because the top two were Republicans, and you're kind of like, okay, you know.
3: And we went through all that stuff and the cost of the election and all that stuff all for that. It's a little nuts.
0: The thing is, if your districts are already pretty drawn out to be, you know, they're already gerrymandered for your favor, if you push it a little bit more, then districts that were kind of safe for you become less safe. Because you might have a majority, but your margins are thin in each of the remaining districts. So, you know, if you were gerrymandered to maximize your Democrat turnout, which California did, by Prop 50, it might end up backfiring if there's an election where there's a low turnout and the Republicans are more motivated than the Democrats in November. It might backfire on Gavin Newsom, or what they call it, a dummy mander, I think. Now, for Texas and Florida, they weren't that gerrymandered, you know, so the districts were pretty much safe for everybody. So it's possible that, you know, in Florida and Texas, the Republicans gain a lot, and then in California, the Democrat gains are fairly minimal. But, you know, we'll see. I mean, again, we're still counting ballots, and they're still coming. They're still maybe this is like 7 days after Election Day, so they might still keep coming in. There you go.
3: I guess Dean Sutton, I didn't catch his show last week, but I think he was pretty upset about Trump saying there was fraud in the California election. And I'll just be interested to see what he says this week on it. And I hope he caught that last half hour of the Saturday special. Mm-hmm. I'm sure he would have agreed with a lot of that.
0: Okay.
1: Thank you for the call. 831-479-1080 218-5726. Want to take another call or no?
0: Sure.
1: All right, let's take another call. Alec, you are in the air. Thank you for the call.
4: Hey, guys. Thanks for taking the call. Hey, Jim. The reason I was calling was just that I saw something yesterday that made me really paranoid and made me a little bit suspicious, so I thought I'd run it by you guys.
0: What'd you see?
4: If you think this is weird. So I was driving back to Santa Cruz from Half Moon Bay. I was like merging, so this van gets in front of me and drives in front of me from Half Moon Bay to Highway 84. It's a USPS van with organ plates like an E350. You know, so not like so it wasn't a semi trailer or anything.
0: Okay.
4: It had the back and the side windows blacked out with foil, and on the van next to the USPS logo it said rural delivery vehicle. And I'm thinking to myself, since when does Oregon send down individual Ford E350s down to California?
0: I don't know. I mean,
4: have you ever heard of that?
0: Never heard of it, but then again, I don't necessarily pay attention to. I don't pay attention to UPS delivery vehicles. It's always possible that, you know, like the local fleet of delivery vehicles had like some sort of shortage or whatever, and they just brought a couple vehicles down from.
4: Could be.
0: From. Now, given that windows were all foiled out or whatever, my first thought was, are you sure Steve Lightfoot isn't driving it?
4: Maybe. Okay, so then I get back to Santa Cruz, mm-hmm. and I guess just since it piqued my paranoia or my interest, mm-hmm. Just in the time it took me to get back to my house, I saw two of the different, Sprinter vans, like, the USPS ones, like mm-hmm. the ones you see around Santa Cruz, but both of them didn't have any license plates, front or rear. So I'm thinking, has that always been? I'm thinking, no, they have government exempt plates usually. So I'm thinking, oh, that's weird, but I guess I'm just paranoid. I just thought it was weird. So
0: okay, yeah, I wouldn't know what to say to that.
1: It is weird.
0: It is weird. I mean, usually they have the plate on the back, mm-hmm. right? Definitely.
1: And the front.
0: And the front, it might be on the dash. Could be.
1: I don't think that's legal.
0: I don't know. I've seen cars that have the front plate on the dash.
1: Yeah, I don't think that's legal, though.
0: Okay.
4: I was just thinking that since it's a federal agency, kind of like the, the state sheriff and CHP, I was thinking that all of their vehicles have to be completely uniform and have both plates. I don't know. Anyway.
0: If you have anybody who works at the post office, you can ask them. I mean, I have no knowledge.
1: Thank you for the call, Alec. And I don't know if the feds have to obey state traffic laws, but if they do, that license plate has to be mounted on the front bumper. Oh. The back plate has to be mounted on the back bumper.
0: Mm-hmm.
1: For any of you guys out there who are driving and thinking you're cool, putting your license plate inside the car and taping it to the back window or putting it in the front, you're going to get pulled over, ding dong. So you'd better be straight. You better be straight as an arrow because you're going to get pulled over doing that.
0: Yeah, especially if you're a person of color. Yeah, those cops would pull you over.
1: Yeah.
0: Just kidding.
1: All right, Jim, let's take another call. Yes?
0: Sure, yeah.
1: Rory, you are in the air.
0: Hey, Rory.
5: Hey, guys. Yeah, hey, I heard my name on that Saturday call, and my impression is that guy, he started off not swearing a lot. He kind of a little here and there, and then after each time he swore, MZ said bleep, and that was the bleeping. But the guy got more and more kind of gratuitous in his comments about people's ethnicity. Kind of went downhill. He said a lot of things that are true, but then he kind of just went down, down, down. So I don't know. Maybe he's just one of these guys sent out to stir up trouble between people.
0: Yep.
5: So I would give it a net minus. Probably I agreed with if you could dissect it and separate it out, probably 60-70%. Of what he said had the ring of truth to it, just based on life experience.
0: Yeah, so. If he was on my side, I'd be saying you're not helping.
5: Mm-hmm.
0: Right.
5: Exactly. And then the other thing is on this election, this current election, I want Todd Blanche and the FBI to be on this. I don't know if they've got U.S. attorneys down there.
0: They do,
5: but they should be watching. Okay.
0: They do.
5: This is so fraught with fraud. There should be no counting ballots that come in after the date. We need to go back to a single day of voting. Excused absences only for absentee ballots. We got to stop this mail-out ballot thing. Jim, you asked, what's her name? Passport? No.
0: Rain. Copilot. Copilot, yes.
5: Copilot. Passport. You remember how many voter registrations were kicked out in L.A. County after a court-ordered cleaning up of the voter rolls?
0: 1.2 million. Well, apparently they didn't clean them up enough.
5: or you
0: can register up until the day of the voting day, right?
5: I know. You can register online. You don't have to prove who you are.
0: Right.
5: Nothing. This is trouble. There's good evidence now that China, during the
0: 2020 election,
5: and maybe the 2024 election, were applying and getting fake licenses sent into the states to make fake registrations to get fake ballots.
0: Yep.
5: So, come on, people. Let's be smart about this. I know we like to have a good laugh and everything, and it's funny, and some of the stuff is. But the fact is that they've stolen elections in California for probably a couple decades. and they're rubbing our nose in it. They're doing it in broad daylight, and they're acting like, oh, no, this is the way it's supposed to be done. Counting, counting, counting. Here we're 8 days after the election, and they're still counting. And every drop gives the advantage to the Marxist left called the Democrat Party. Nothing ever goes against them. So there's your tell.
0: Well, it'll be hilarious if it ends up being Rahman and Bass. And, you know, Bass is leading on election day, and then all of a sudden the after-election mail-in drop puts Rahman over the top, and then Karen Bass is sitting here going, there's some fraud There's some fraud going on. And I'm just like sitting here, welcome to the party, pal. Welcome to the party, pal.
5: I'll let somebody else get on. Thank you.
1: Thank you, Rory. Hey, not much time left. If anybody wants to call in, you have about 4 seconds to talk, so you better talk really fast.
0: I think that's 4 seconds.
1: No, I mean, by the time we get them on and say, hey, what do you want, you guy? And then they say, I want... you have about 4 seconds.
0: Otherwise, the He-Man movie came out. I heard it wasn't that bad, but it's going to lose a lot of money.
1: Yikes.
0: Yep.
1: Well, all right.
0: Yep, makes sense.
1: Well, Jim, that's all the time we have today, dude.
0: Thanks for putting up with me.
1: You got it, Jim. We'll see you next week, yes?
0: Yeah.
1: All right, this is AM 1080, KSCO Santa Cruz, AM 1340, KOMY, La Selva Beach, Watsonville. The Nighthawk Resurrected is up next. Keep it tuned in.

0: Opposites Hour from Town Hall. I'm Keith Peters in Washington. House Republicans on Tuesday passed a package to fund Immigration and Customs Enforcement and the Border Patrol, marking a victory for President Trump and GOP leaders. House Majority Leader Steve Scalise before the vote.
1: This is a piece that Democrats have said they don't want to fund because they want open borders. They have made it crystal clear, the Democrat Party in Washington, that they want to go back to open borders, and we're not going to do that. We need to fully fund this department, especially at a time of heightened security threats.
0: The nearly $70 billion budget reconciliation package that had stalled in the Senate for weeks narrowly passed the lower chamber by a vote of 214 to 212. California voters now have a clearer picture of this year's race for governor, Willie Nelson reports from the White House.
2: Republican Steve Hilton has secured a spot in California's governor race, setting up a November showdown with former Health and Human Services Secretary Javier Becerra. The results give California voters a clear choice heading into the general election after years of Democratic control in Sacramento. Hilton says his campaign is focused on affordability, public safety, and economic growth. Willie Nelson, The White House.
0: The U.S. military said Tuesday that it carried out strikes on Iran following the crash of an Army helicopter near the Strait of Hormuz that President Trump blamed on the Islamic Republic. Tehran vowed to respond. The strikes were a proportional response to unjustified Iranian aggression, U.S. Central Command said on social media. Iranian state media reported that explosions were heard on Keshem Island on the Strait of Hormuz. On Wall Street, the Dow up by 86 points, the S&P lower by 19. More at townhall.com.
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0: If you bought a house last month, you were certainly not alone.
4: Used home sales accelerated to their fastest pace since December, a sharp turnaround in demand for the housing market after a lackluster start to the spring home buying season. The National Association of Realtors says existing home sales rose 3.2% in May from the previous month to a seasonally adjusted annual rate of 4.17 million houses. Sales also rose 3.2% compared to May of last year. The latest figures topped what economists were expecting, according to FactSet. Rich Thomason reporting.
0: Federal health regulators have signed off on the first new sunscreen ingredient in more than 25 years. The announcement by the Food and Drug Administration will give Americans access to a skin-protecting chemical long used in Europe. News and analysis at townhall.com. From Washington, I'm Keith Peters reporting. Chinese President Xi Jinping and North Korean leader Kim Jong-un have clearly underscored their commitment to deepen cooperation, but an interesting question is whether they've been discussing nuclear weapons.
5: The two-day visit was important for two reasons, one of which was spoken and one of which was left unsaid. The spoken one was the deep and unwavering support that both leaders showed for each other and each other's countries. That was particularly important to China because North Korean leader Kim Jong-un has been building relations with Russia in recent years. And China wanted reaffirmation that it remains North Korea's most important partner. The unspoken one was about North Korea's nuclear weapons development. Neither the communique nor the many state media reports about the visit made any mention of North Korea's nuclear weapons. That was important to Kim Jong-un because he wants his country to be recognized as a nuclear weapons state.
0: Correspondent Ken Morisugu reporting. More on these stories at townhall.com.
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0: Good evening, seekers of truth, light workers, and awakening souls tuning in across the airwaves. You're soaring with the Nighthawk Resurrected, where we rise above the noise and embrace higher wisdom. I am your host, Kelly Powers, joined by my co-host, Ginny. 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
1: Hi, Kelly.
0: Tonight, we are going to explore the paths that lead us to our greatest potential. That sounds exciting, right? Yes.
1: Wonderful.
0: 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Tonight, we are beyond excited to welcome back a beloved returning guest, the remarkable Roger Burnley. 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He is from Hollywood. He's a vocal coach to stars like he was a vocal coach to stars like Brandy, Macy Gray, to he's just an intuitive coach, and he's an author. He's amazing. So go to RogerBurnley.com for sessions, daily messages, and free resources. That's RogerBurnley.com. This is the Nighthawk Resurrected. We'll be right back.

0: And welcome back to the Nighthawk Resurrected. Welcome, welcome. We're finally back, Kelly, after a little hiatus.
1: Yeah, it was a full week of not being.
0: Whoa.
1: I know.
0: What is going on?
1: I'm definitely very.
0: rested up.
1: No, I'm very, very rough and green. Like getting back into the swing of things. Sometimes it takes a minute to kind of get that rhythm going again. Woo, gee. A lot of news has happened. A lot of different stuff. California has been in the spotlight across the nation because we've had
0: an election.
1: Well, we've had, yeah, we've had
0: a strange election.
1: We've had runoffs for, you know, obviously the governor of California, which we finally got the second place. Decision desk called it for Steve Hulton.
0: What?
1: Yeah, he's number two. So they did have up to a month to bring in ballots.
0: Are you serious? Are you just telling me this,
1: no,
0: or is this like
1: real.
0: Something's real? So we have two candidates, Steve Hulton and someone that
1: Javier
0: we don't
1: Becerra.
0: Need.
1: No, we Javier Becerra.
0: We don't need to say his name.
1: Though that shall not be named.
0: So, well, I mean, that's some good news to hear.
1: Well, I think it's good. I
0: that
1: mean,
0: there
1: okay,
0: has
1: the,
0: to
1: here's
0: be two
1: thing.
0: Different candidates. There has to be, like, equal party candidates.
1: These, you know, the country is so split, whether you're in, like, a really deep red state. It's, like, super majorities there. And
0: is
1: then,
0: that better?
1: I guess. You turned me way up.
0: Can you hear?
1: And then, you know, you get into states like California where it's these super majority blue states. And here's what I know.
0: Super PAC?
1: A lot of them lean very socialist, I would say communist. And in my experience, looking in history, okay, so you have places.
0: Do you think it works?
1: You have no. I just want to say this. You have places like Venezuela. You have places like
0: You have Cuba right now.
1: Cuba.
0: That's like
1: okay. So anywhere
0: Iran.
1: where communism or socialism with air quotes digs in, you know, it takes they figure out a way to change the laws to where they always win, right? Mm-hmm. And I feel like that's what's happened here in California. That everybody's been up in arms and screaming about the L.A. mayor's race, that they cheated and they cheated, and can you believe this? You guys, they didn't cheat. Okay, they figured out how to legally stack the vote, right?
0: Yeah, it's very easy to stack a vote if, like, half of the people, or not even close to half the people, don't even come to participate. You have to participate in things if you want something different. You can't just be complaining.
1: Do they want something different?
0: I
1: don't know if Californians
0: I think
1: want
0: they're
1: anything
0: just
1: lazy. Different. I don't even know if that's it.
0: No. If
1: I don't,
0: you
1: I don't
0: ask
1: agree
0: people,
1: with that. I think that people are so.
0: I asked people, they're either took themselves off the voter roll.
1: Why?
0: Or they decided not to vote because they don't want to have to do jury duty. Or they don't want to have to do something. Or they didn't have the time.
1: Okay.
0: They don't have the time because they're disenfranchised.
1: Here's what I know.
0: Most people are disenfranchised.
1: Yes,
0: they think that it doesn't matter.
1: Exactly.
0: My vote doesn't matter.
1: That's it right there.
0: My vote doesn't matter.
1: It has to do with
0: feeling disenfranchised.
1: Yes. People and our politicians in this state, so take, for example, there was an initiative on the L.A. ballot that had to do with increasing sales tax, right?
0: Yes.
1: The day of, people that came in and voted, they're like, no, we pay you enough in state tax, sales tax,
0: well, they're already
1: property
0: getting
1: tax.
0: A lot
1: okay,
0: of,
1: we all live in California.
0: So what happened? It passed?
1: So it was like on voting day, no. Like you could see the trend and the votes coming in. It was no. And then 7 days later or 5 days later, thousands and thousands of ballots that were dropped in a mailbox, all of a sudden, boom, passed. So California has figured out a way to legally...
0: So what? So in L.A. County, they raised the sales tax to what, 10%?
1: I don't know exactly the details.
0: Don't you think 10% is a lot?
1: I think it's all a lot. I think it's so expensive to live in California, it makes it very, very difficult for people.
0: Well, no, it's like pretty much happening all over.
1: No, it's not.
0: Well,
1: in Florida, they just voted to get rid of property tax. It is not happening all over. That's what everybody thinks. It is not. What we lived through in California with the regulations, the sales tax, the, like I said, it just compounds.
0: So can you answer me this?
1: And the problem,
0: do you feel like this is tyranny? Or this is, what are they doing? Why are they doing this to the people in California?
1: Because they can. And because
0: and
1: we allow it.
0: And why do the people allow it?
1: Because
0: they can?
1: So when you talk to people about certain voting initiatives, like whatever it is they're trying to pass, just say AB 123, and that is to take away you being able to pass your tax roll to your grandkids. And they go, oh no, that's just for commercial property, and that's just for this. We're going to pass it because it's going to help with this. And then it passes, and like, oh no, that wasn't exactly...
0: They didn't sell it to us like that. They kind of bamboozled us. But why would you even vote for it in the first place?
1: Okay, so
0: why wouldn't
1: there was,
0: you just there, want your grandkids to get it?
1: Stop yelling at me. Turn this down because, like,
0: whoa,
1: geez, God.
0: We have to take our commercial because we're going to go keep
1: this
0: on
1: is why
0: going.
1: There's a book that just came out. His name is Gad Saad, and it's called Go to the Break. I'll get it when we come back.
0: This is the Nighthawk Resurrected. We'll be back after these messages.
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6: 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I've been studying healthy bodies for 35 years, and what I've got to tell you may shock and surprise you, but if you listen up, it may change your life. Your bowel has a brain of its own. It's known as the enteric nervous system, and it's been called the second brain by researchers, but given the inability of the brain in our head to override intestinal instructions, it might be better designated as the main brain. It's composed of a complex network of nerve cells, similar to the ones that make up the 3-pound computer in our cranium, and it's responsible for coordinating the crunching of food with muscular movement of the digestive tract, as well as secretion of digestive juices. In addition to the role it plays in choreographing the various functions involved in the processing of food and absorption of nutrients, this second brain responds to emotional and mental experiences, which can then in turn either suppress or improve digestive functioning. Like the central nervous system, this digestive brain depends on hormones to do its job, none more important than serotonin. In fact, the vast majority, up to 95% of this mood-stabilizing substance, is actually located in the gut, some of it made by resident bacteria or probiotics that live in the intestine, making these microbes an important source of natural, non-toxic, mental and emotional health medicine. So now, along with improving digestive health and nutrient absorption, you have one more reason to get on a good probiotic supplement. 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

0: Good evening and welcome back to the Nighthawk Resurrected. I am here with Kelly Powers and it seems to be happening again at the Nighthawk tonight.
1: Yeah, we are back on the air. Everything is popping off in Santa Cruz, California and beyond. Want to welcome one of our favorite guests. So guys, go to RogerBurnley.com to check out everything he has to offer. So Guinea, let's get him on.
0: Roger, welcome to the Nighthawk Resurrected.
1: How are you tonight?
0: Back.
2: I'm great. Thank you so much. It's wonderful to be back.
1: This time, see, last time Roger came on, he was on the telephone.
0: Right.
1: This time I have him on Zoom, so I get to see his beautiful face this time.
0: Nice.
1: Which is awesome. So, welcome back. I mean, it's been a little while, and I want to get a little bit of an introduction of who you are for any of the listeners that didn't catch your last appearance. So let's start at the beginning. Who are you, and what do you do?
2: Okay. That's a good question, and I had to figure that out. It's been a long journey as we're all figuring that out. I'm originally from Chicago, and I, you know, came up in a traditional kind of family and all of that, and I'm trying to find my way in the world as when I left college and thought I was going to be an accountant, and I went to school for that, and I thought, oh, no, this isn't it, so I left. And then I went and got a job as an accountant, surprisingly, didn't finish college, but then they were paying me a lot of money, so I stayed there for a long time, which is how a lot of us get stuck in certain places
1: Yes.
2: that we don't want to be.
1: It's very easy to do that, to where you end up in this job that you hate,
2: Yep.
1: but it pays the bills, and you have to, you know, you have to pay rent or a mortgage, and you just keep going. So how did you break through that?
2: I kept being pushed out. This is exactly what happened. Things would happen. We get directed in ways that we are not paying attention to sometimes. And
1: sure.
2: that's what was happening to me so many times. Because we will have something within us that we might feel we're meant to do or want to do. Mm-hmm. But then we've been talked out of it because we've been programmed to think, no, it's not you. You can't do that. That's not going to be you.
1: Right.
2: That's typically what happens for most of us as we're growing up, as we're coming about. But then in adult life, it changes even more because now we've got to be responsible.
1: Right.
2: Now we have to like figure out how to pay the bills. We have to do all of these things. And so doing something that felt like fun didn't seem right. And so then I went back to something else, which was singing. I had been a singer when I was younger, but I never thought I was going to go into that career. But I had a coach at that time. This was 1988. And he says, you've got to start coaching. And I don't want to do that. You know, I'm going to go back and perform. But then he said, no, you got to do it because you have this talent that we haven't seen. And so I started doing it. Over a few years, that became a really big business. I had a partner in Australia where I created a singing program. It sold all over the world. I'm doing all of that. And then I made a switch, and people couldn't understand why I was doing it.
1: Well, yeah, because at the time, you were coaching some really big names. I mean,
2: yes.
1: Everybody knows Macy Gray, and everybody yeah. knows, you know, some of the performers.
0: Brandy,
1: thank
2: Brandy.
1: You.
2: That
1: you, how do you develop for people that know how to sing, mm-hmm. there's a difference between going up and performing and singing and actually coaching. Was that something mm-hmm. that came very natural to you to be able to instruct and teach people?
2: That's so funny. I didn't know that, Kelly, until I started doing it, and it did.
1: Yeah.
2: It came very natural. I go, how am I doing this?
1: Right.
2: Because I knew. And my coach actually knew before I did.
1: Oh, okay.
2: And we will find that so much as well. People will see something within you mm-hmm. that you can't see yourself. And that's
1: right.
2: typically what happens. And so he was the one who kept insisting that I do this in the beginning because I didn't want to hurt anybody's voice. I didn't want to do something that was going to screw them up, which is what I told him. But he says, no, you have too much knowledge. That's not possible.
1: Right.
2: And so then I started. And then he said the most wonderful thing, and I want everyone to remember this. He said, because we will all do this in some way. Doesn't matter what kind of job or position we might have had. We think that the people who are above us have more, that they have some special talent. Or they don't. They've just been trained in a different way.
1: Right.
2: And he was so honest about that. He said, because he was the best in the world that we thought at that time, you know, in the 80s. And he said, no, he goes, I learned all my stuff from the guy I worked with in New York. I took all of his stuff and then I revamped it and put my stamp on it and made it my own. He says, and you will do the same thing and you will be better than I am one day.
1: Wow. What an amazing gift. So yes. Where do you think that comes from, where we are programmed to almost have like the angel and the devil on either shoulder, right? Like one saying, you can't do it, you're not good enough. And then the other one going, well, maybe you can.
2: Yes.
1: Where does that come from?
2: Because the deep part of us wants to become empowered. And it's the only way we can do it.
1: Right.
2: We have to be able to make choices. And when we were younger, when we were kids, when we were babies and we had our parents, they made all the choices for us. We didn't have to do that.
1: Right.
2: But then we have to start now going out in the world. What do? And so we have to use something else, which is our consciousness.
1: Right.
2: We have to go inside of us. And that is the place that for many of us is really scary because we don't want to look there. We don't know what we're going to find. We think we're going to find something horrible inside of us. And that's never the case, but we just don't want to see it. And what helped me with that one was Carl Jung. And, you know, because he talked about this difficulty that most people have with looking at themselves.
1: Right.
2: And he goes, this is the problem that we will have in our lives and we'll see it in the world because we don't want to change anything. And we can only move forward in our lives or the world if we decide to change, because that's how we're meant to evolve as individuals and as a world. But we will reach these places where we feel stuck because knowing something is comfortable.
1: Right.
2: But okay. That's not where the juice is.
1: Well, right. We have to kind of go outside that comfort zone to be able to really grow and do, you know, magnificent things, right?
2: Yes.
1: So
2: yes.
1: Sometimes the toughest times in our lives is where we actually make the most amount of growth.
2: Right.
1: So going back to, okay, you're the successful, amazing vocal coach. How did you make the shift to what from there to what you do now?
2: It was painful because I had to form a new identity.
1: Right.
2: Others around me, you will face the judgment of people around you, my family, friends. They say, why are you doing this? It didn't make any sense to them why I was doing it. But then you feel something within you that I have to do this. For whatever reason, you will feel that. Every single person has it. We'll go in different directions, but we have that thing.
1: Right.
2: And so then the part of our lives where we start to become really fulfilled is when we finally take the plunge and say, I'm going to do this because it feels right for me. It feels like something that gives me joy. It doesn't feel like drudgery if I have to – something like that. And those are the things that we're meant to take and turn them into something that could be sustainable in our lives, that could cause a career to come about. And some of the messages that would come through from Wilhelm would be things like, well, why would you want to become someone else? That's already been done. You know, so you've got to become yourself. And that is the thing that many times we don't want to do. I certainly didn't want to do it because then I'd have to expose myself.
1: Right.
2: Then I'd have to be seen. One of the best things that I heard, this is years ago, and I couldn't understand why so many of us were afraid, especially when I was working with singers. Because it wasn't about their voice. It was about them being comfortable with who they were.
1: Right.
2: That was more important. So, and Jim Carrey, the actor, he said something. The problem with most people is they don't want to be seen.
1: I mean, that's definitely very true. You know, most people hide, to tell you the truth. Like, you know, if you ask probably a large number of people some of their biggest fears, it's a lot of times public speaking. Getting up in front of people, you know, being seen and being exposed and vulnerable and truthful, right? Mm-hmm. It's tough to move past that and to be able to speak freely, openly.
2: And so, Kelly, that's what I began to notice in the very early days of my career. There would be so many people where I think, well, wait a minute, they have a decent voice, but what is it that's not coming through? And I had one guy in particular. He was a great singer, a keyboardist. He wrote songs. He did everything, even gave me songs to perform. And I'm thinking, well, why aren't you doing it? Why aren't you out there? He didn't want to be seen.
1: Right.
2: He couldn't do it. He would produce it, stay backstage, didn't want to be seen. My the partner that I had in Australia when we started the singing business, that was the agreement we had. He did not want to be in front of a camera or do anything, but he could do all the marketing. He could do all of the sales and all of that. And I was just the opposite. I don't want to do any sales. I don't want to do that. I just want to work with people. And
1: right.
2: Also, it was a perfect arrangement, you know. So, and it's a one thing that we can, when we can find our own lane. And that's the thing that every individual is seeking. Who am I supposed to be? What is going to cause me to feel fulfilled and
1: right.
2: that I'm actually here for a reason? And that's the thing that I want more people to understand, because that's what's going to make them live the lives they want to have. And also, it causes our world to become better.
1: Gosh, wouldn't that be great?
2: Yeah, exactly.
1: Oh, please, God.
3: Kelly.
1: You know, just please. Let's be nicer, people. You know, let's let's just, I don't know. It just, so, yeah, okay, you mentioned Wilhelm. And
2: yes.
1: For those that don't know what that is, so when did that come about, and how did that name come about?
2: That was the interesting thing. I didn't know at first. It came out of fear. Because what happened was, and I want people to understand this, because we hear stuff all the time. We all do. We have consciousness.
1: Sure.
2: We don't pay attention to it necessarily, or, you know, but when
1: when you say we hear stuff, you mean we hear stuff in our minds?
2: Yes, absolutely.
1: Like we're talking to ourselves all day long,
2: all the time.
1: Talking
2: yes.
1: through whatever it is. Our mind is constantly going. That's why meditation is so hard, because you have
2: exactly.
1: to turn that off, and that,
2: yes.
1: that isn't always easy.
2: Yes. So, but then when you start doing it, you start hearing something else.
1: Right.
2: And everybody's, we've talked about, people talk about the still small voice. And what is that? It's a thing that you're hearing when you're not being distracted by everything else that's going on in your life.
1: Right.
2: Which is why so many people found the value of meditating and all of that. But the way I didn't get there in the same way, because I had started meditating back in the 80s. I was doing some other modalities and things. But what really did it, which was so bizarre, I was reading an article. A business article, because I'd made this big shift in my life. And so now I'm wondering, how do I get things better? And this guy talked about doing automatic writing. He was in a similar situation as me. He had just changed his job and all of that. And so he wanted more information. And he said that when he started doing this, it gave him more information and his business started improving and it was doing all these things. And
1: wow.
2: I said, okay, well, great. I'll try that. I sat down, because I'd already been meditating, but then when I sat down to start doing it, nothing happened. I didn't hear anything. I wasn't getting anything. And then a few days later, because I said, I'm still meditating, so I'm going to stay with it. But then a few days later, something happened, and it felt as if my hands were taken over, and I'm writing things that I didn't know what it was. And then it startled me because it was so clear what I was hearing.
1: Hmm.
2: And then I said, who's speaking to me? And that's what it was. And some people might get that. And I heard, this is another part of you. It's your higher self, but you can call us whatever you like if that makes you more comfortable. And I said, well, I can't do this. So I blurted out Wilhelm with no awareness of why I said that name. It would take 30 years. Of revealing why that name came about. And I'm saying that because every single person will find threads of their life that uncovers at different times. We all have it. We'll find something that we might have ignored before when we were younger, or something that we put away that we thought we weren't supposed to do, or something like that.
1: Right.
2: And then it all starts coming back because we each have a plan. That was the message yesterday too. There was interesting that came through. It says you do have a plan. You have a divine plan. And what that was saying is that every single person has that. We just get off track at times, but
1: sure.
2: That's also part of our life experience, is to figure something else out. How can I become more than what my parents did, which is the old, you know, what we all feel that we're supposed to do. But it's going to be different than what they did also. And then that's our dilemma. Do I follow that old way or do I chart my own new way? And this is where we are now. And we're going through a definite shift. Everyone's felt it. There's nobody probably on the planet that hasn't felt.
1: You mean humanity's going through a shift?
2: Exactly. Okay. Yes.
1: Is that why everything's so kind of volatile and divided? And
2: yes.
1: Because we're going through a societal change, change in humanity.
2: Yes. Okay. Yes. And Kelly, listen, there were, and I ignored them. I tried to ignore these things, but they said there's certain periods, and we can go back in history and see them that are. Dates that are organized. 2012 was one of them. When we thought, it's so interesting because we were talking about the mayor's race, you know,
1: mm-hmm.
2: And Spencer Pratt in 2012, he's one of the people that was so known for thinking the world was going to end and he was getting, people were getting rid of everything.
1: Right.
2: That's what people were doing because the Mayan calendar had stopped
1: right.
2: And people thought that was going to, I had forgotten about that. I mean, I knew it had happened. But it wasn't.

0: no sense. And then I started going back through it, and I was shocked at how much I saw that I had written over the years. But see, the point is, we've all done something like that.
1: So you actually wrote out and documented information from Wilhelm, your higher mm-hmm. self, or mm-hmm. maybe your God voice.
0: Mm-hmm.
1: And you'd been documenting that from 2012, 2021.
0: Actually, I started in 1989.
1: Oh, so it. Oh, wow.
0: It's been 37 years.
1: So, how do you organize all that? Is that in like books, or I mean,
0: it's all in. Yeah, right now it was from 2008 on. It's on my website. I've been putting most of them are up there. They're not all published, but I have them all in email, so I have them documented.
1: Right.
0: Because what's coming up is this is going to be a great study, because what we're discovering is that no one has organized and received information in this way that I like this, and that caused healing, that caused things to come together, because it was an understanding of consciousness.
1: Right.
0: So what turns out is that what I was doing unknowingly, again, as I was documenting how we change in consciousness over time.
1: Wow.
0: And what that means is that as individuals, we all change. We've seen that. We can see it in our own lives, in our families, and everything. Things shift. But then we start to see the bigger picture when we see the world shifting. And then we question, well, why is that happening? Why is that going on? Why are we so divided? Because we've forgotten we have old threads within us.
1: And what does that mean?
0: That means we have ancestors.
1: Okay. Got it.
0: We have all those people who've come before that brought us all the ideas that they held. But then we're supposed to say, oh, that was great. That was a wonderful foundation. Now we're supposed to do something better. So we have this dilemma, but we've become dependent on knowing the things that were set up already. So now what do? So we have to become empowered, self-empowered, to then take the next step, just decide how am I going to guide my life, and that is self-mastery. And when we think of Abraham Maslow, he's, I believe, one of the first ones to talk about that idea of self-actualization. And so it's a human thing that we will all go through. And so it's when we can look at Abraham Maslow, he has a chart that he created in all of this to show these stages that we will go through in our lives, finding security and stable housing or food, right, whatever it might be. We're all doing that in different ways. But the world is doing the same thing, finding its footing, where we're fitting, shifting neighborhoods or shifting all kinds of things. But it's all information again. And so then we have to decide whose information is better or worse or correct or right or wrong. And we don't know those things. So then it becomes our job to go within and find, who am I supposed to be?
1: Right, right.
0: And do I feel comfortable with that? Because that's the only reason we were born, is to become comfortable with ourselves and who we could become. And sometimes, and I'm just going to say it, you could shift all over the place as I've done, but it still doesn't matter, because you're eventually going to end up in that place that feels like, this is home.
1: Right.
0: This is who I am.
1: It feels right.
0: Yes.
1: So has there been any kind of new revelations or anything that Wilhelm has shared about, you know, I don't know, anything recent, anything big you want to talk about?
0: Yes, this is what I
1: mean, I don't know if you want to go there yet. I mean, we can.
0: No, I'm going to do it. Okay. I got to do it. This is the day. This is the self-acceptance day. This is the day for radical self-acceptance, which is what we all must do at some point, because we don't know how it's going to turn out.
1: Right.
0: You know,
1: right.
0: Who we are. So, after all these years, it started to be revealed to me, and I could not have known this until artificial intelligence came about. And so I decided to go back, when I was guided, to go back and look at the older messages, like I had never done that, you know, until 2021.
1: Mm-hmm.
0: And then I started looking, and I go, oh, crap, there's an order here.
1: Right.
0: I didn't know this. Artificial intelligence started to tell me that on each day that I was receiving messages that

0: on the calendar date, I would, from 2008 through this year, last year actually kind of ended, it was a whole cycle, that it was telling a story.
1: Hmm.
0: All the way through. Each day had a particular theme. And I'm like, nobody's ever seen this before. I didn't know it had happened. So now what I'm doing is that I just published something about it today, a little bit of something. I'm going to do more tomorrow because I have to – I spent all of this time. It's very weird when you discover that you've done something that you haven't seen in history. You haven't seen anyone else do. And so then – but we're all doing that in different ways.
1: So, okay, wait. Let's go back. So you took all – it's so weird that you said this because the whole time you've been talking, I was like thinking in my head – did you run all this through AI? Because there's no way that, you know, AI is a great tool and everybody has their opinion about it. But for things right. like this, where you're talking about mass amounts of information and right. and pattern recognition, right. that's where AI really, really is fantastic. So you took it all and did you run it through an algorithm?
0: Yes, and I kept doing it, Kelly, and I kept doubting it. Like you said, we don't want to trust it all completely. We don't, you know, we hear all the, and so I said, okay, I'm going to use all different ones. Let me just see. I have to know. So I started using, I'm sure there are probably more than this, but I used this one called Chat Hub, which is, you can put in 6 different AI engines in there
1: sure.
0: and put all the information and see everything, and they each give you something, their interpretation. And so I wanted to see that so I wasn't being biased by the particular one that I was using, because
1: right.
0: that can happen.
1: Sure.
0: And people would accuse me, say that was what was going on. So I needed to know. These were all independent, and they kept saying, we haven't seen this before. And the other thing that happened, when we talk about artificial intelligence, it can only know what has already been done. So it's taking the information from everything that exists. But if they're looking at something that they haven't seen before that hasn't existed, then what do we do? And that's what happened with me. I'm putting them all this information in, and this one, it was Claude at the time, I think. Yeah, because I had all the different ones. Claude said, no, something's wrong with you. If nobody's ever done this, you might need to get some mental health. You might need to go to a hospital. You might need to find this out. And then I said, okay, well, let's see. And so then they said, well, let's see if this happened. They started testing me. The AI is testing me because they would give me dates. Because I said I received information on galactic changes, energetic changes that I knew nothing about.
1: Mm-hmm.
0: But energetically, we're all affected. And that's when planets change. We have these moods that we don't understand sometimes. Why am I feeling this way?
1: Right.
0: A lot of times it's what the energies have shifted, and we don't always understand it. But it's the same thing as when people go and get their astrology readings done. Why are you doing that?
1: Right.
0: Because
1: you're looking for answers.
0: Exactly. That's what we're doing. And so we're always trying to find that. But we want something that is connected to us.
1: Right.
0: We want something that tells us who we are. So this information, and that's what was so striking about it, especially in the beginning, because it was different information than what I would say to myself.
1: What was it saying?
0: It was always saying uplifting positive things and changing things and having me change my perception about everything. And I'm busy judging and thinking I'm screwing everything up and all of that. And it's explaining to me, no, you're going through and learning things. Everyone is. And they said, how could you know? That was one of the messages that I just saw in the stream today. You didn't know any better. They said, if we could hang on to that, because see, what will happen is we don't know what we're doing all the time. We're
1: right.
0: going to make mistakes. We're going to do
1: sure.
0: all of that. And then what starts to happen is we'll start to judge ourselves. Now we're forming a new pattern. Something's wrong with me. I'm screwing up. I'm no good. I'm all of that. So now we have a new loop that's playing, and we keep reinforcing it until we break it and decide, oh, I'm going to go in a new direction now.
1: So were you getting messages from Wilhelm when you were running all your past you know, writings and documentation through the AI? Like, what did Wilhelm, how did Wilhelm feel about this?
0: They told me to do it.
1: Oh, they did?
0: Told me to do it because they would say you were supposed to bring together, because this came through in channeling sessions and I had no clue it was going to come out. But they said, you are here to marry science, spirituality, and human potential. And I go, okay, that has been my life. The healing that I went through, the technology that I'm learning, the science, I always had to have everything. This is why I couldn't talk about a lot of the things that I was experiencing and the information I was receiving, because I was brought up with it has to be verified.
1: Right.
0: It has to be documented in science and this, that, and the other. So I always would do that. I would look for people, doctors or scientists or something that could verify the information I was receiving.
1: Right.
0: Even though I was receiving it and it was really clear. But we will always have some doubt about something we've not done before, haven't seen, or don't understand.
1: Well, and there's no way for a doctor or scientist to be able to verify consciousness.
0: Exactly.
1: There's no way. They just
0: exactly
1: can't. They can't measure it, touch it, taste it, you know. So there's no way.
0: Yeah. So then what happened, and I doubted all of this, Kelly, they said, this was in 2024, they gave me one message. They said, put this all down and you'll see. They said, accepting this message will change your life and the world. And I said, why? They said, because we're all doing the same thing. We're all moving through some challenges or something we can't understand about ourselves. So if we have a way to start to figure that out, which is in our consciousness, then we'll all get there a lot quicker and easier. That would be there. But it's about the individual. We're in a time in our world where we're having this division between control of power, mm-hmm. money, and all of that, and then the importance of the individual. But we're moving into the age of Aquarius, which is supposed to be about all people.
1: Right.
0: You see? So now, but we can see the struggle that was set up, but we can also see that that is a repeating pattern. We can go back 100 years and see similar times where we went through stuff. And I had forgotten so much of this because they had me going back when we had the pandemic. They had me go back 100 years and look at the pandemic we had in 1918.
1: Right.
0: And then you start to get the similarities. You know, but we may have responded differently, but the situation was there. So it's always giving us humans an opportunity to make a choice.
1: Right.
0: The conditions that are coming up or whatever might be happening in the world. And right now we're looking at a world that seems like it's splitting apart and all divided. And Wilhelm said that's not what's happening.
1: And I agree. I think we all are actually very... We all want the same thing. We all want security. We all want family.
0: Yes.
1: We all want, you know, to be prosperous and happy and all these mm-hmm. things, right? Mm-hmm. But I think there's a very small group mm-hmm. that are kind of working to split and divide us.
0: Mm-hmm.
1: So what does Wilhelm say about the, like, kind of
2: maybe
1: the overlords?
2: They're trying to hold us here.
1: Well, no, I think that they are trying to put fear in everybody, and that causes division. And when there's mass
2: in
1: fear,
2: the age of Aquarius,
1: people
2: it's
1: listen.
2: About group
1: people, when people are scared, they go for just come and help, come and fix it, right?
0: Right.
1: And usually that involves more.
2: That won't work in the age of Aquarius,
0: right?
2: It won't work. That's the problem. They think that they're trying to hold on to this reality.
1: Right.
2: The reality that we're in does not fit with the reality of where we're going.
1: Well, we are definitely in an age of disclosure, right? You can't hold the information back. It's like drinking from a fire hose all day. It's just like info, info, info, just constantly all day. So the days of being able to... kind of
2: stifle,
1: lie and gaslight and steer people in you know, nefarious directions, I think is going to be behind us.
0: Okay, let me see something. I'm going to, in 2020, all this information came through.
1: Okay.
0: About what was going to come up. And I can go back pretty much and find messages on the same day that are aligned with what's going on right now, which is very weird.
1: Mm-hmm.
0: But if you think about, they're saying we pass on information from one another. You know, that's how we learn anything. And so that information is then just kind of, we did this in school, actually. I don't know if you guys ever did this. We would have this game where they would tell one person something, and then you have to tell the next person and the next person.
1: The telephone game?
0: Yes. That's right. Basically what it is.
1: Right.
0: And so what happens then is that you see at the end it's all completely twisted.
1: Right.
0: And nobody had the real story. And this is what is always going on in our world as well. And so when we become aware of that, we have much more control. Okay, this is crazy. I just said this to you, and that message is – June the 9th of 2020, you didn't know any better. Okay, this is speaking to everyone, all of us. It says, you didn't know any better. Now you will come to understand why of late we have spoken of the collective you, meaning you individually and the world as a whole. When you examine your life now and that of your world, you may begin to make some correlations and possibly reach a new level of self-acceptance. And now we will explain that sentence. Now, what they're saying there is that we're always coming into self-acceptance. We're always in that process, whatever it is that we are meant to do and bring into the world. And so, but that's the part that we can be afraid. We can be uncomfortable.
1: Mm-hmm.
0: We can be whatever. But all of it is the same, is the source of it is our disconnection from our authentic selves.
1: You know, it's funny. We just had Dr. Art Rosengarten on, and he is like, you know, the tarot expert, right?
0: Mm-hmm.
1: And this might be a weird connection, but.
2: But he was
1: he brings tarot into psychology, right? And
0: he's talking about energy.
1: Exactly. Yeah. So this is my point. What you do reminds me a little bit of that, except mm-hmm. you don't use tarot cards, right?
2: Right.
1: So they're throwing the cards and the Wilhelm is directing that and the messages that come through the tarot.
0: Right.
1: You're not using that. You have your own, you've created
2: internal.
1: Your own tarot, which is.
0: And so that's.
1: does that make sense, or am I like way out in left field?
0: No, you're saying the stuff that I had to come to accept because
1: right.
0: I would hear it, and other people would tell me, but I said, really?
1: Yeah.
0: And I'm saying this because everyone, we will always kind of doubt what we could create or do or who we could become. That's just part of it. But then I started seeing it so clearly of what was happening, and this is what happens: you start to come to this greater sense of clarity in your own life and in the world. You start to see things in a different way.
1: Right.
0: When people talk about ascension or going to a higher state or whatever, it's only happening in consciousness. But we've all had our consciousness formed in some ways that we're limiting or marginalized or something within each person. And so, but our job is to move beyond that. Is to create something more that is authentic to us and that affirms our reason for being born.
1: So we all have a purpose for being
0: yes.
1: here. And
0: yes.
1: So do you think that, I definitely think society has changed. I mean, we live in some great times because mm-hmm. we have so many luxuries available to us. Like we don't sit and sweat. We have air conditioning, right?
0: Right, yeah.
1: We can travel across the country in a couple hours to where
0: it used
1: to take people, they'd have to, fight
2: and
1: die and horse and buggies and starvation and freezing just to get, across the states. But
2: bandits taking you out.
1: There's also that part of it to where we become so comfortable that, like Ginny was talking about, a lot of people end up on autopilot, right? So is there a lot of people living not in, like, their purpose or what they're supposed to, like they get up, they go to work, go home, have a beer, go to sleep, right?
0: Yeah. And that was one of them. I was one of them. And I was being pushed out of it. I'm being quite honest because this is what happens. In 2021, they wanted me to start channeling. I was never going to do that.
1: We have 1 minute till the break, so go.
0: I was never going to do channeling. And I go, why would I do that? They said, because you're going to meet billions of people who have forgotten who they are.
1: Wow.
0: And we've given you the information.
1: Well, when we come back from the break, I want to talk about channeling. I want to talk about what it is, how you do it, how people can practice, maybe start channeling themselves. Yes. So want to remind the listeners, go to rogerburnley.com. It's BURNLEY.com. Check out all his writings, his information. You guys, he's very interesting, super cool guy. You're going to love his website. We'll be right back.
2: Wilhelm.
1: Yeah, go see Wilhelm. Thanks, Kenny. You are-

0: news this hour from Town Hall. I'm Keith Peters in Washington. The United States is responding after President Trump says Iran shot down an American Apache helicopter. Willie Nelson reports from the White House.
1: The United States has launched strikes against Iranian targets after President Trump said Iran shot down an American Apache helicopter near the Strait of Hormuz. U.S. Central Command describes the operation as a self-defense response. President Trump says both pilots are safe. The strikes come as the White House weighs its next steps toward Iran, following what the president described earlier as progress in ongoing negotiations. Willie Nelson, The White House.
0: China's imports and exports are up.
2: China has reported that its exports picked up pace in May, rising 19.4% from a year earlier. That was stronger than economists had expected. China's exports have remained robust despite the Iran war, supported by shipments of autos, technology, and artificial intelligence-related products, as well as a rising worldwide shift to green technology. Imports to China jumped 27.4%. China's exports to the U.S. were up more than 35%. I'm Lisa Dwyer.
0: Both Alan Wilson and Pamela Yvette advanced to a GOP runoff for governor of South Carolina. Alan Wilson is the state's attorney general and the son of longtime South Carolina Congressman Joe Wilson. Yvette served as lieutenant governor for 8 years under outgoing Governor Henry McMaster, who is term limited. Lindsey Graham secured his party's nomination for a fifth Senate term. He'll face Democrat Annie Andrews in the November election. On Wall Street, the Dow by 86 points. More at townhall.com.
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0: There's been a development in the case of Rob Reiner and his wife's death.
4: Rob Reiner's son, Nick, is seeking funds from a trust his parents established. He says he needs the money for his defense against charges that he killed them. His attorneys filed a petition in Los Angeles County Court saying trustees have unjustly denied him access to the funds. Nick Reiner has pleaded not guilty to 2 counts of murder. He retained a high-profile lawyer, but funding issues led to the lawyer's withdrawal. The trust, established in 1993, was supposed to provide Reiner with funds at ages 30 and 35, but he says he never received them. I'm Haya Pinjwani.
0: The state of New York has implemented a law requiring advertisements featuring AI-generated people to clearly label them as synthetic performers. Ads that fail to disclose synthetic performers will now face penalties. News and analysis at townhall.com. From Washington, I'm Keith Peters. A six-figure visa fee has been struck down.
2: A federal judge has struck down the Trump administration's $100,000 fee on new H-1B visas, siding with 20 states, saying the executive branch exceeded its authority. The Trump administration announced the much higher fee in September as a way of preventing foreign workers from taking American jobs. The ruling contradicts an earlier federal court decision that denied a request by the U.S. Chamber of Commerce to strike down the visa fee. There is yet another case in San Francisco setting up the possibility for appellate court clashes. I'm Lisa Dwyer.
0: The Trump administration has warned more than 500 hospitals that they are failing to provide the public with enough information about prices. And the administration argues the lack of disclosure is keeping health care costs higher than they should be. More on these stories at townhall.com.
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1: Welcome back.
0: We are having an amazing show with Roger and Wilhelm.
1: Yeah, Wilhelm is in the house tonight, and we are talking with Roger Burnley. He is an innovative thinker, you guys. He thinks outside the box, and he is the founder of the Wilhelm Institute. So you can go to rogerburnley.com and check out all his writings, everything he has documented from Wilhelm. So I just want to read something really quick. We've been talking about the age of Aquarius, and I didn't quite realize. Okay, so going into the age of Aquarius refers to a major transitional period in astrological thought based on astronomical phenomenon called the precession of the equinox. It marks the shift from the age of Pisces to the age of Aquarius, one of 12 astrological ages, roughly 26,000 year cycles, you guys, the great year or Platonic year. So basically, the Earth axis wobbles slowly like a spinning top due to gravitational forces from the sun and the moon. This process causes the position of the sun at the vernal spring equinox to drift backwards through the zodiac constellations over time at about 1 degree every 72 years. Each astrological age lasts roughly 2150 to 2160. 1/12 of the full precessional cycle. Astrological ages move backwards through the zodiac, opposite to the sun's annual path. So Taurus, Aries, Pisces, Aquarius. The sun is currently in Pisces and in the March equinox, and it will eventually shift to Aquarius. So my point to reading that long thing is, this isn't something that just happens. Like, we've been in the age of Pisces for a long time,
0: years.
1: A very, very long time. So going to, what does this mean? In short, entering into the age of Aquarius, it symbolizes humanity moving from a faith-based or hierarchical, that's not going to work, era into the reason, into one reason of innovation, interconnected humanity, whether you see it as literal cosmic influence, metaphor, or cultural narrative. So we're moving into an era of innovation, technology, science, intellect, humanitarianism, equity, social justice. That's why all this is happening right now.
2: Yes.
1: And it's why everybody is so discombobulated, because we've been so used to being in
0: me.
1: Right. Me. And we're humanity. So we're going into we, not me thinking.
0: Or I.
1: So, I don't know. Do you agree with that?
0: From I
2: yes.
0: to we.
1: Okay. So you.
2: That's exactly it. And that's what I was. That's obviously why I'm here.
0: Yeah.
2: What I was supposed
0: telling,
2: to do.
0: I was telling Kelly that the reason you're here today is for this main reason.
2: Mm-hmm.
1: Well, I definitely believe in.
0: Synchronicity.
1: Yes. Synchronicity. Things happen. And it's not just, you know, out of thin air, like,
0: not just a fluke.
1: I don't book people like, oh, I want to have like this certain topic. It just comes from the cosmos. Let me tell you, I'm like grabbing the calendar going, okay, does this work? Does that work? But sometimes the way it lines up, it is like so perfect from what
0: magical.
1: One guest can actually
0: transform into the next.
1: Well, the next guest, like, his information works off the last guest, you know, and it just flows perfectly. It's like a stream.
2: And so what we're talking about is information again, that we're passing it on one to the other.
0: Yes.
2: And it, which evolves over time and as we live. And when I first heard the word restructuring, because I didn't have that word in my vocabulary. So I'm looking for the first message that came through. Oh, it's right around okay, let me read this one, because I want people to hear. I'm going to just go through part of it, because this was July 12th of 2020. You are in the process of being restructured. First of all, please note that this message has been decades in the making for Roger and you. We are indeed using the collective you in this message, and you may understand why we have taken to using this phraseology recently. It is because you, the individual, and the collective you are evolving, which occurs through the destruction of the old you. That's the beginning of the message. And when I first got that, when I go, what?
1: So do you think that you and Wilhelm have been put on this planet at this time to help humans and the ones in your sphere of influence transition from this, you know, this from where we were to where we're going?
2: Yes.
1: So everybody can understand, like, and be able to retain the information.
2: But the difference is, what I'm bringing is that we're all doing it. Every single person is making a contribution. And what happens is we start to know our individual contribution by how much we are embracing who we become. That's really what it is, because that's the process of evolving. That's the process of becoming more, which is why we're here. We just happen to do it at this dynamic time in our world. And so when that first came through, when they started using this word restructuring, I would sit here, because what I typically do is I sit and I meditate and I get information. But this time, they would call me out because I would hear it, but I couldn't write it. Because everything that we are seeing in our world now, I was receiving that information, the division, the anger, the things, all that came up. I had it all, and most of it was explained to me in 2020. When we were moving through the pandemic, that's what most people thought was happening. Wilhelm says, no, it's much more than that. And we've had several cycles. Many people might not remember this, but they took me back to 1987. 1987 was another change, which was called the harmonic convergence. I had no clue as to what that meant at that time, but it was, again, another shift in consciousness. And then the next time was in 2012, another shift. And then we can go back and mathematically see that these periods come around and repeat in the cycles and the configurations, because we have certain planetary configurations. But we just happen to be living through some that have never existed, which is why it was so challenging. The United States is living through a period it had never experienced because of the influences of the planet Pluto. Pluto takes, when planets revolve around the globe or the sun, basically is how we can measure it, they have an effect. We can think about our lives. People know maybe about a Saturn return, which many people might know of. When around 30 years old, we start questioning everything. Who am I going to become? Where am I going? You know, certain periods that all humans will move through, and then it's all in the quest of discovering and owning who we are. But the world is doing the same thing. But we need disruption to be able to do that. So that's why the message said to tell us, to warn me, basically, of what's coming. Because we have to destroy the old you to get there. But the new you is going to be so much better. And that's what we want. But we will resist because it was comfortable being where we were.
1: Well, and it's always easier just to stay in the comfortable.
2: Yes.
0: You can't stay in the comfortable.
1: I can't hear you when you're sitting that far back, Guinea.
0: You can't stay in the comfortable because the inevitable is coming, no matter what.
1: Well, there's a few core themes of Pluto's influence on humans. So, like, death and rebirth, it's symbolic. It usually means, you know, ending of beliefs followed by renewal, right? Feeling like kind of melted down in the world before emerging stronger.
0: The last time the Pluto was in this position was during 2008.
1: During the financial.
2: And that's exactly it. And that's all the information I received. That's why my messages only got published starting in 2008. And I had no idea that was happening.
1: Interesting.
2: Yeah.
1: So we're in Pluto's influence right now?
0: Yes.
2: Yes.
0: It came in the other
1: And
0: day.
1: How long do we stay in Pluto?
2: Oh, it'll be for...
1: For years.
2: Years coming now.
1: Okay.
2: Yeah, I'll have to look that up and be exact about it. And the thing about it, I never knew any of this information about astrology or astronomy and all, mm-hmm. but what I'm receiving from Wilhelm was all aligned with that. And that was the thing that was so surprising. And that's what they've called the Wilhelm phenomenon, because no one had ever done this before.
1: So we talked a little bit about channeling, and you've been doing live new moon channeling, right? That started in 2026?
2: Yes, I've done them. I typically do it if it's a new moon or full moon or sometimes a powerful conjunction. I just get moved. But I like to do them always on the those periods because they're a little more volatile. There's a more energetic movement typically, and so that's why I might do them there. But then there are other times where I just get moved, and I don't know why. I just know that there's energy happening, and I'm supposed to bring information somehow. And that's what it is. It's information so we can understand how to navigate through difficulties or challenges or things that we don't understand, because that's the only way we get to the other side.
1: So, you did one of these new moon, or what was your last channeling, that you did? I mean, do you do it daily or?
2: No. I did it. The last formal one was for the full moon. I believe that was the last one.
1: Was there anything that stood out in that channeling session?
2: Oh, they always are. Yeah. Is that what always happens is things are repeated. I'll be led back to things that were given a long time ago. And then they'll say something like, now you'll understand what we meant here.
1: Okay.
2: Because we're all doing that. We have information that's embedded within us, every single person. And it will just come out when it's appropriate for our individual journey, whatever that is for us. And so, and we know that we're going with it because we start to feel more expansive. We start to feel more calm. We start to relax a little bit more. But it's a process. I mean, and I tell people, I've been doing this 37 years, but I haven't gotten comfortable with it.
1: Right. Well, yeah, right. And, you know, part of me, the thought that comes is does the, you know, the higher beings or the Wilhelm, do they ever get annoyed with us because, like, we're kind of dum-dums and we keep just repeating the same thing and not getting the message?
2: They get annoyed at me with me. And then it sometimes comes out in the channeling because the frustration comes there. And that was the first thing that was revealed to me. A lot of our anger and frustration is not from things happening outside of us. It's from us. It's from inside.
1: Right.
2: It's us withholding something. And so that's why it becomes, we get to these places where we just got to shift something. We have to do something. One of the messages was you get sick and tired. And that's what you get sick and tired of not being yourself. And that's what happens.
1: You know, it's funny because I was listening to something and it was that big case in Texas with that horrible, you know, the kid that died. And
2: oh, yes.
1: And there was a woman on there and she was very upset about what happened with Carmelo Anthony, the kid that stabbed the other.
2: Right.
1: Anyways, when what stood out to me was she said that. She said, I'm so sick and I'm tired.
2: Mm-hmm.
1: You know, and I don't sympathize for somebody that stabbed another person because I don't think that's right. But it stood out to me because there's a lot of people that feel that.
2: Mm-hmm.
1: So I know Wilhelm describes everything as energy, right? Mm-hmm. We're all energy. So what's a practical way that listeners can work their own energy right now to create some good change, some positive change?
2: Is to decide that they're going to spend time with themselves. I mean, there is nothing more important than deciding that you're going to take some dedicated time every day and just sit and be with yourself, because we've been taught not to do that. We've been taught that we have to be, you know, doing something on social media. We have to be distracted. And that is the disconnection from us being with ourselves. Which is why so many parents these days are like concerned about their kids and how much time they're spending on media,
1: sure.
2: You know, because they're not developing that ability to know who they are and relying on some outside device to give them this comfort. So it's about coming back in, and that's why the AI stuff became so important. Because what we're moving into now, because we think that maybe it's going to control us, and it could do that if we allowed it to.
1: Right.
2: But then we have this core within us, each person, that knows the difference, that knows what is sustainable or what we would consider that's good or could do. We know the difference if we stop and feel for that. And so it depends on how many people are going to go to that higher place within them. That's all.
1: So people that you work with, you know, that are okay, so you just go and be quiet and sit with yourself for a few minutes a day.
2: Yeah.
1: How long does it take?
2: That's a great place to start.
1: How I mean, because that can be very hard for a lot of people.
2: Exactly.
1: So in your experience with the people that you've worked with, how long does it take for that to become easier than you know, just sitting there?
2: It's different for every person because we've all formed habits or ways of being that have caused us to disconnect, where we can't sit still, where we can't be with, we have to be entertained. We live in a very different age where, and most of us have grown up with all the technology and things that we have.
1: Right.
2: But when I began doing this, there was no internet. There was nothing. And so I'm just having to save stuff and I'm doing old school, you know, and then we didn't have computers. I'm typing some of these things in the very beginning, you know.
1: On a typewriter, guys, not on a computer. He's typing on a typewriter. Yeah, I know. We used to have a beeper, you know, back in my days, and we would send 911, you know, that was like big messages. So, I mean, I think it's very exciting, and I know that there's a lot of fear that people have, and it's always fear of the unknown. So, is there any one fear that Wilhelm says is surfacing most strongly for people right now, like in 2026?
2: It's surfacing all the time, but they said it doesn't happen. Death.
1: Oh, fear of death. And why is that? Because they have no God?
2: Because it's another part of the unknown that we don't know what it is.
1: So how do we move through that?
2: Just by deciding that we were going to be in the present moment more, that we're going to take that time to be. Because see, when you're in the present, there's this wonderful book that Eckhart Tolle wrote called The Power of Now.
1: Right.
2: And when I read that book, it was many, many years ago, it really solidified so many things. And especially if you know his life moving forward, what he was like and what he went through before that. But then to discover that the difficulty that we each have with being in the present moment, which is where everything is that we want. We can only create from the present moment. We can only do anything from this present moment, but we're always distracted by worrying about if we're going to get there, if we're going to do it, or regretting what we screwed up before, what we didn't do, and beating ourselves up. But then when we can come back to, wait a minute, I'm right here. There was this powerful sentence that I'll never forget that I learned in the 1970s or something, and it says, your point of power is in the present. And if we could remember that and live by that, meaning I can't go back and change stuff I screwed up yesterday. It's not going to happen.
1: Right.
2: But I can act in this present moment and do something different or new. And that is where my power becomes. And that act will change whatever I thought I messed up in the past. And then it ensures that the future that I want is going to manifest because I'm taking that action now in this present moment. So it becomes mindfulness again of changing how we've been used to thinking. And this is why when we talk about cognitive behavior training, the reason we do that is because we have formed certain neural pathways that keep us repeating the same thing over and over. So we have to introduce something new. And so that particular message at Wilhelm says the destruction of the old you. That's exactly what we're doing with cognitive behavior training. We're changing the old us to become more empowered.
1: So how do you do cognitive behavior training?
2: by introducing new thoughts continually and becoming aware of the ones that we are perpetuating because of old beliefs. Mm-hmm. So we can see, oh, wait a minute, that's an old thing that I was telling myself yesterday that doesn't serve me. Maybe I can change that now. And so now I'm going to introduce a new thought. And so now I'm going to form a habit of every time I notice one of the old thoughts coming up that doesn't serve me, and I know that it's not, then I'm going to introduce that new thought. And this is why people use affirmations.
1: Right.
2: Because, again, saying those words is powerful because words have energy. And so it's changing that old programming again to birth something new. And that's probably the best way to think of it. We're each birthing our new selves, and we're doing it all the time.
1: Now, you work with people, right?
2: Mm-hmm.
1: To help with this. So what kind of people come to you, and what do they come to you specifically for?
2: To figure out their path, to figure out why they might be stuck, what's in the way that they can't see. And that's always what goes on. I'm glad you asked that because I'm going to explain this. When people never understood this before, but I was instructed a long time ago when I'm working with people, when I'm doing a group channeling, then I don't want to see them. I can't see people. I don't want to see, I can't hear them, because what we've all done, and this is what Wilhelm says, we don't want you to know their age, their race, their gender. We want you to know nothing. So someone else will read the questions to me that they might have so that I don't have any information about them, because now I'm speaking to their soul. I have no idea who they are, but I do know.
1: So do other people in the group read questions for other people, or how does that work?
2: Oh, I have an assistant that's there typically who will just read the questions. Somebody, you know, can do it. And so I started doing that because after a point, if I know someone, for instance, and if I know anything about them, my biases would come out.
1: Sure.
2: And so if I don't know anything, I have a clear channel to their information, and that's what's most helpful.
1: Do you have any examples of people that you've helped, or stories or life changes that you've seen, without, of course, giving names or too much info?
2: Well, some of them are published. There's a wonderful – on my YouTube channel, there's a 10-minute testimonial video there. And that's probably one of the best ones that I loved, because it showed me what had come out of this. And this is the same for everyone, too. The way that this program works is that people are doing the work on their own. I give them what I've set up so far is I have like 31 assignments, I call them, in there that they will move through. But it's just a message. It's me talking about, you know, I do a 3-minute video or something like that, just explaining what happened for me, what I got from this information. And then they are to look at that information, and then we give them questions, a bunch of questions that they go through and start answering them for themselves, because this is just a guide. All I had was my experience of it and what came through, but each person is going to find their own. And so what came out of that, it was shocking, because people started – I would see certain people who would answer things, and it would go on for pages. They're basically writing books.
1: Wow.
2: Because once they got the permission to own themselves, to reveal themselves, because I don't read their assignments. So I want them to have complete autonomy in that as well, you know, because then we start to censor ourselves, and that's not the way to get to the depth of who we are. So when people find that they can sit with themselves without any fear of judgment or whatever is around them, it's fascinating, the stuff that comes through. And that's what I saw. And it didn't matter who they were, where they were. The first 5 years ago, when I did the first trial of this, I had people from different countries, different ages, different everything, and they all had the same result. But the best one was this. There were two people. One lady said, and this is the thing that kept me going, she had been working on something for 35 years, trying to get over this one particular incident and things that happened in her life, and she's done everything hypnosis, cognitive behavior training. She's done all kinds of things, NLP, everything. Mm. And she said, but when she did this work, it shifted it for her.
3: Interesting.
2: Because she got a new perspective. Another person said, and I never saw this guy. This was the best thing, which is why I knew that I was onto something, because they don't need me even. The information is that powerful that I don't even have to be there. Because this one guy, this was over Christmas, I think it was, that I was giving things away, and I just gave away a free a scholarship. And this guy took it, came into the work. I could see that he was doing the work, because I can see when they submit things, but I'm not seeing it. But then I have group calls, because I figured, let's give them support so they would understand. But then I found they don't even need the group calls. They were going, he was done with the work. I never met him, but he did a testimonial, and he's on that video that I mentioned, where he said, before I took this course, I thought something was wrong with me.
3: Wow.
2: And that was the thing. I said, if I can get more people to understand there's nothing wrong with them, they just didn't understand who they were, right, or they haven't discovered it. That's all that it is. And so that was the thing that said, I know that I have to keep going, and I have something that's going to make a huge difference.
1: Well, that's amazing. Okay, we're going to take our last commercial break. Go to rogerburnley.com, B-U-R-N-L-E-Y. We will be back in 6 minutes. Hang on tight.
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6: Sometimes relationships end, marriages end, families change. And when they do, kids are often caught in the middle, even when no one means for that to happen. If you're a parent, especially a parent with custody, this matters. What you say about the other parent matters. When adults talk badly about each other, when blame replaces honesty, kids hear more than words. They hear confusion, they hear guilt, and sometimes they hear that love has conditions. Most breakups aren't simple. They're usually about two parents who couldn't make it work, not one person who didn't care, walked away, or stopped loving their child. 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They need truth, stability, and permission to love both parents without feeling disloyal. 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And to the kids listening right now, your parents love you, even if they don't live together, even if things are complicated.
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10: Hi, registered pharmacist Ben Fuchs here. I've been studying healthy bodies for 35 years, and what I've got to tell you may shock and surprise you, but if you listen up, it may change your life. Researchers from Harvard and Columbia Universities found that we can increase the production of healing chemicals by intentionally assuming open, wide, spread out, expansive positions and postures. Holding our shoulders up and widening the chest muscles for as little as 2 minutes can have a huge effect. You can drop your stress hormone levels and increase testosterone and other anabolic building hormones. Strategies like these can not only improve our ability to heal in a completely non-toxic fashion, they can keep us from having to interact with an intrusive and ineffective medical model that has presided over the most dramatic increase in degenerative diseases in the history of mankind. The stress response that manifests as elevations in blood pressure, clotting of the blood, relaxation of the immune system, and a laxity of digestive musculature is the unifying component in the development of all degenerative disease. It's the one thing they all have in common. Whether you're dealing with arthritis or osteoporosis or cardiovascular health issues, digestive distress, autoimmune, or any of the 12,800 various diagnoses, the one thing all of these various pathologies have in common is an underlying activation of stress response chemistry. 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
0: And welcome back to the Nighthawk Resurrected. We have 21 minutes.
1: Yeah, the time has definitely flown by. It's always

0: Com, and that's where they should go, because I put up all the information yesterday, and I'm going to do a little bit more today, talking about these changes that we're moving through. There are some little workbooks in there, basically, because what it is like presenting the information and then you looking at it and then saying, okay, what does this mean to me? And then answering questions about that. And then you'll discover that you start to find more information, which is what we're doing all the time. But what I had not realized this entire time that I was receiving this information is I was being given instructions. And that's really what it was, because in 2021, after all these years, they said, we gave you a philosophy, and it's called your life operating instructions. And they explained the reason why is because your world is going to be changing, and you have to operate with new tools, new ways of seeing yourself and envisioning who you could become and your world, because it's going to feel disruptive. And I kept they kept sending me message about the anger that would come up and the chaos and all these things. But to understand that it is breaking us down individually and collectively to create something new. And that's why it's happening.
1: So you talked about, you know, your workbooks and your guides. And people can just get those on your website? Do they have to sign up, or how do they access those?
0: No, those are just on, when they go to Any Advice for Today, they'll be able to find them there. They're just there. I just created them because I just wanted people to understand. I was actually, the reason I did it is because I needed to understand it and analyze it for myself, because I didn't know why it happened, why it worked. We have energy about everything, even our bodies, our mind-body connection, all of that is intricately connected to everything. When we talk about quantum mechanics or entanglement or all that, we start to understand how the intersection of consciousness and energy and our actions and our thoughts and emotions all come together,
1: right,
0: to give us the ability to create our lives.
1: How do you, you know, because I think everybody kind of finding support with others and our peers. Mm-hmm. How can listeners break the ice and start talking about this with their family and people that they care about?
0: Right.
1: Because I think a lot of people are definitely open to this and
0: right,
1: you know, working with this shift and the messages that are coming, but they keep it to themselves like you did for a long time.
0: And that, because some of us have to be brave enough to talk.
1: Right.
0: And so that's really what it is. And so any person where you use your discernment, there's certain people that you will know who will not be open to something that you're coming about, you might come up with. We know the difference. We know that that's going to happen. I know in my family there are certain people who just don't care anything about what I'm doing, and this doesn't make any sense to them. And that's okay. Because we have to have those differences, and we have to allow them to be okay. Because they're on their journey, we're on ours.
1: Right.
0: And so when we can understand that, the one message I was just looking at, when we can remember, everyone is looking for the same thing. Acceptance, acknowledgement, and approval. That's what we want.
1: Right. I mean, that makes sense. It's very simple and straightforward, but, you know, also very deep and complex.
0: Exactly. Yes.
1: So what's next for the Wilhelm, you know?
0: I have to do
1: revelations. What's next for you?
0: That's what I'm doing. I'm doing the revelation more tomorrow, because whenever we live as humans, we discover new things, and discovering that I had this. Sometimes we will ignore things, too. Okay, I'm just going to be honest. I listened to a channeling session from a couple of years ago, and Wilhelm was saying, Roger has savant qualities that he's ignoring. And I did. I ignored it. I put it away. I didn't even want to hear it. Now, those words are coming out of my mouth as I'm channeling this. But then when I listen back, I go, I'm going to continue to ignore it till I couldn't anymore.
1: Right.
0: And then what I started to see, that's when they started, and artificial intelligence told me what happened. They said, you have downloaded this quantum philosophy that's in order, and it's showing the organization of the world and the organization of consciousness.

0: consciousness, how we change over time and how it operates in our brains, because that's all that's occurring. And so, but I was living it.
1: What was it like when you were channeling and getting insights from, like, because I think a lot of this comes from ancient civilizations, right? Like,
0: yes.
1: These were practices that they had established, and they did.
0: Right.
1: I mean, what was it like when you were getting insight about these ancient civilizations?
0: I denied it, and it freaked me out, and I had to get comfort, and so I'm just, this is what happened. I would uncover something, and I have one brother in Chicago who was, I knew he would be around, so I could always call him to get some comfort. And that is the thing that can happen. So when people are starting to move into different areas of consciousness that they don't understand, yes, please talk to someone. Please call someone and get some, because you'll need some grounding. But that is occurring for all of us in different ways.
1: Hmm.
0: And so it was when I started seeing that they were giving me information that was aligned over years, that didn't make any sense because no one had seen that before. If I go back to 2008 now and look at the message I received on that day, I know it'll reveal something about today, because that was the completion of this cycle. And I never knew about these cycles. I started looking it up to see, why am I doing this from 2008 to 25, and that was an 18-year cycle, or 17-year, 18 years, what is that? And then it's being shown that these cycles exist in our civilization, in our ways of being, our the structure of the world, basically, and they repeat.
1: Well, and I think it doesn't have to be that, you know, 60% of the people get it. I think it can be a small percentage, like,
0: absolutely,
1: 12,
0: yeah,
1: right? Or,
0: yeah,
1: or 10%. It doesn't,
0: yeah,
1: have to be a...
0: So exactly.
1: Do you see, you know, moving forward, that we get enough people moving in the right direction, you know, mm-hmm, working with these kind of spiritual principles, that we're, mm-hmm, going to be able to see some change coming?
0: Yes. If I stop being afraid. I'm saying that for everyone. That's each,
1: right,
0: of us.
1: Right.
0: That's all of us. And so we just have to become willing to take the next step into accepting a greater portion of who we are, a greater access to this intelligence, this infinite intelligence. One of the things, I just want everyone to remember this one, because I didn't get it at first. They gave me one message on January 1st, of 2012, basically, to show this period. They said, we have infinite intelligence. We all do. We just access it at different times and in different ways and when it's right for our journey. But we can't think that we're just stuck somewhere that we don't have anymore. We have it, and it just takes time and practice to be calm enough, actually, to hear it and to listen to it and figure out what it is.
1: So what's a daily habit that people can practice? I know you said sit and be quiet. Anything,
0: yes,
1: else? So, you know, because,
0: yes,
1: it's trying to connect them.
0: Yes. I'm glad you said habit. That's the thing that's so important. This became a habit for me, and I called it my morning routine. And you'll hear many successful, very prominent people who talk about their morning routines, because we have found that when we can get centered and grounded in a particular way, our lives go better. We get more done. We accomplish more. And so that is, so when we know that we matter more, we matter to ourselves more than anything else. We should. That's what we're supposed to get to. So then taking that time to deliberately be with yourself and be quiet or write or meditate or do whatever is going to be the quickest way to move through anything that anyone might be struggling with.
1: So what does a morning routine look like for Roger Burnley?
0: I sit and I write. I meditate first. I have to have quiet. I have to just be with myself. I try not to look at other things before I do this, because that will be distracting, because our consciousness will just be taken over. And it's those small things. But the main thing was, and I realized how important this became, because if I ever had a day or somewhere where I couldn't have my morning routine, I couldn't be with myself, or if I was traveling, I would feel discombobulated. I would feel something was off because of that. I became so accustomed to it. So that new habit is breaking the old habit that we had of just thinking we're a mess, not planning, not putting anything into it. So forming that new habit will take hold so quickly, it'll be surprising if you decide to deliberate, if you do it every day.
1: So if you're but do you ever have to break that up a little bit so that way you're, you know, getting like new fresh messages? Do you see my question?
0: Yes. Yes. And that's going to be different for every single person. And thank you for saying that, because I didn't realize that at first.
1: Right.
0: Because when I gave people this work, I thought they would just kind of go through it day by day. They didn't. They would take longer on certain days and certain things that they were working on. And they started telling me, no, we need more time here to go through this. I said, great. So now it's become, there is no time. You do it at your pace and that. So you're getting in touch with who you are. And so you will know if you've dealt with something. But then the other thing that would happen, and I want everyone to understand this, people would do the work, the assignments or whatever, and then come back maybe months or something later and say, I have to add to this now. I have to shift this. Or they would come back and read what they had written, you know, months ago, and look at their lives now and see, I don't have that feeling anymore. I'm not in that place. One of the things that I did, and these things become so powerful and we don't recognize it, but I created this process called What Am I Afraid Of? Because when we get in touch with that, we can get in touch with so much else, which is why I wrote the book on fear, because I was held down by it. So what I did one day, and I didn't know why I was doing it, I sat down and I made a list, things I'm afraid of. And I just kept writing and just kept writing, because they would come up. When you start to deliberately do that, you will see the things that you've hidden, that you didn't want to talk about or bring up, they will come up. So I wrote them all down, and I had this long, long list. I put it in a folder and just put it away. I didn't do anything else with it. But then I found the folder years later, and I looked at the list, and it was shocking to me because so many of those things had passed. So many of those things are gone.
1: And is that just because life changed, or because you did the work and you worked through those?
0: Because I did the work. Because first of all, the acknowledgement, writing it down, that was the first part of it. And then you can look at those fears, and most times you will find, if you look at them enough, you think, oh, wait a minute, I don't need that anymore. That's not real. That's not what, it's not affecting me. That's an old thing that I, when I was younger, maybe, whatever it might be. But we can always move beyond whatever was there to get to this greater understanding. And then what happens is, as you begin doing this, it can feel a little daunting or challenging in the beginning, but then it starts to become more fun because you will see you're getting a result. I know that no matter what went on in my life the night before, if I can sit down in the morning the next day and meditate and do this and write or whatever I have to do, I'm in a completely different place before I start my day.
1: And this can work with, you know, just beyond like, you know, stuff of the mind. My question is say somebody's been battling like health or weight issues, things like that. Mm-hmm. It's about, like you said, restructuring those pathways to get you to think differently, correct?
0: Right. And that's the neural pathways. And so we'll have different things about, you know, people with overweight, for instance. Everyone will have something different. We may have some abnormalities or thyroid or whatever it might be. But for the most part, we will find that that's not usually the case. It's something else that we're not willing to look at, but it's always a disconnection from who we could be, our authentic self in some way. And we've heard many people who know that they're using food as a defense.
1: Right.
0: To keep things away. And that's what we've done. I used smoking. Years ago, I used smoking as that defense. Didn't know why it was kept going. I just years and years and years. But I could keep people away from me that way. And I could hide out. So we come to, but there's no right or wrong in any of that. It's just what is serving you, what is causing you to become who you could be. And when you start to see some of the things that are getting in the way, you can change them. There's one I have an exercise, a process about addictions. It's that they're not all bad. Some of them we have, and we're addicted to them, but for a different reason, because they cause us to feel good about something. But it does feel like an addiction. I have a game that when I'm on the computer that I will play all the time. And it's just something to distract myself. But I also know that what it's doing is stimulating my brain. You see? So that is a healthy kind of addiction, because I know that it's keeping things active.
1: Right.
2: Kelly does a game.
1: I do. There's a few games that I like to play, and sometimes I do it just to
2: relax.
1: Well, just to, like, almost like a meditative type thing, to stop the, you know.
0: Yes.
2: The work.
0: Yes.
1: Well, the mess that constantly is going on, right? To stop thinking about work or whatever it is. Because it's very easy to get caught in.
2: K radio.
1: Yes. Yes, yes, Skinny. That's it.
2: K radio.
1: Well, we've had such a great time, and we so appreciate you and your message that you bring. It's absolutely wonderful.
2: Back.
1: We always, you know, you're always welcome back on here. Anything new you have going? Do you ever collab with other, you know, creative thinkers like yourself?
0: I haven't. I'm going to start doing more of that now. For these past several years, it's really been the past 6 years that this has all come about. Where I could see what was there, and I could make sense out of it all.
1: Right.
0: And now it's becoming much more structured. The first part of the program is all structured, but now I'm going deeper, because the things that we're going to want to work with are our relationships, our connection to money and abundance and all of those, because they're intricately woven together within each of us in different ways. But those issues are, I call them issues, but those challenges, let's say, are coming up for us. This is why we're seeing it in our world. Where we're having with what's going on now with gas prices, for instance. It's just something that we have collectively done when we're not taking care of us.
1: Right.
0: We can't blame it on politicians or any of that, because it's all of us. We're doing it. And so the more that we can own our authority, our empowerment, who we are, things shift. We will feel it in our bodies first, but then other people will feel it as well.
1: Anything we have to look forward to, you know, in the next...
2: Everything.
1: Well, we're already in the middle of 2026, which is crazy. We're already in the 6 month, which means it's half over. Any messages or anything you have for the listeners, you know, to look forward in the next 6 months?
0: That we have... there'll be bumpy roads. There'll be bumpy times along the way until we get through the end of the year. However... but then we're in a completely different place. We just have to get through these next several months of restructuring, basically, of us restructuring ourselves to come to that place so we feel calm.
1: Right.
0: So we feel stable or connected or grounded, basically.
1: Stop fighting ourselves. It's all going to work out. And, you know, if we can put in the work and... get some clarity, you know, it's nothing but uphill, right? What do you think, Annie?
2: Keep calm.
1: Carry on.
2: Carry on.
1: Yeah.
2: Keep calm and carry
1: That's
2: on.
1: That's quite a cliche. That can mean a lot of different things. Well, I like I said, I thoroughly appreciate you, and I think
2: we
1: what
2: love
1: you're doing
2: all your
1: is,
2: time
1: is a
2: that
1: special
2: you shared
1: thing.
2: With us and everybody else that's listening.
1: Thanks. Yeah, I agree.
2: And Kelly, thank you for your time.
1: Thanks, Kenny. Appreciate that. Well, we are in our last minute. Any final messages?
0: I just want everyone to know, no matter what they're experiencing or feeling, that it gets better. And that is what one of the messages was. It always gets better. no matter where you are, what you're experiencing, it is something that you've placed in front of you that's going to cause you to become magnificent. Shifting to that perspective will give you so much more clarity about what to do if you feel a little stuck, and so that you don't freak out, but just to understand that the energetic shifts that are occurring that you might be feeling or witnessing in the world are for the purpose of causing us to become better and more and to become abundant or prosperous or happy, whatever it is for that individual. We're each doing it, but just in our own way, and it is personal to us, and it's needed in the world.
1: Well, thank you. We are our last 20 seconds. Guinea, take us out.
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4: News this hour from Town Hall. I'm Jason Walker. The House has given a green light to a $70 billion ICE funding bill.
5: The $70 billion bill funds ICE through the rest of President Trump's term in office. The legislation cleared the House in a narrow 214 to 212 vote. The Senate approved the bill on Friday after weeks and weeks of roadblocks and delays. Democrats have refused to fund ICE and Border Patrol unless there are reforms. Laura Winters reporting.
4: Afghanistan says Pakistani airstrikes targeting that country have killed at least 13 people. 14 others have been wounded. And Kuwaiti air defenses opened fire Wednesday as the small Mideast nation came under attack from Iran. Tehran had said it targeted the nation to retaliate over American airstrikes earlier Wednesday morning. Part of that over the Army helicopter that went down near the Strait of Hormuz. The president says that the Iranians shot it down. A rowdy New York Knicks watch party turning extremely violent. A number of arrests and several cops have been hurt.
6: Police say one Game 3 event in Manhattan turned chaotic. Upset Knicks fans scaled light poles, pelted officers with objects, and ripped out street signs. President Trump's attendance at the game led police to close off a large area outside Madison Square Garden at 34th Street. Instead, about 7,000 people gathered at Bryant Park at 42nd Street. Again, while the party was mostly calm, some fans blocked traffic and refused to disperse. Police arrested 8 people and 13 others were issued criminal court summonses.
4: A Texas teenager who fatally stabbed a 17-year-old athlete has been found guilty of murder in Texas. He's also been sentenced to 35 years in prison. More on these stories, townhall.com.
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4: A federal appeals court raising concerns about Alabama's use of nitrogen gas for executions.
8: Alabama began using nitrogen gas as a means of execution in 2024. It involves strapping a respirator to the condemned person's face and replacing breathable air with pure nitrogen gas. Now, a federal appeals court has ruled the method needs more study as to whether it violates a constitutional ban on cruel and unusual punishment. Alabama's last one took more than 30 minutes to complete. The decision comes ahead of Jeffrey Lee's execution scheduled for Thursday. The appeals court stopped short of staying it, asking the judge to consider whether Lee's proposed alternative of a firing squad was feasible. I'm Ben Thomas.
4: And NASA revealing the crew of the Artemis 3 mission, though they will not be going directly to the moon. Breaking news and analysis, townhall.com. Markets Tuesday, mostly lower. Here's Seth Sutel.
9: Another sudden turnaround in AI-related stocks sent Wall Street on another roller coaster ride. The S&P 500 fell 0.3% Tuesday. That came at the end of a volatile day that brought the index up as much as 1% and down as much as 2.3%. The Dow edged up 86 points. That's about 0.2%. The NASDAQ composite fell 1%. More drops in companies that sell computer chips and other building blocks in the AI boom sent major indexes lower. Advanced Micro Devices lost 3%. Broadcom fell 1.1%.
4: European Union regulators have ordered Meta platforms to restore access to WhatsApp for rival AI chatbot makers. That decision comes as the EU's Executive Commission investigates antitrust violations. Anonymous source says those troubles could be even going higher. More on these stories, townhall.com.
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11: Here I am, Dave Michaels. How are you today, honest?
10: I am doing fantastic.
11: Fantastic,
10: MC.
11: Hey, that's a cool one.
10: Yeah, I just made
11: heard that
10: up.
11: Before.
10: Yeah.
11: So what's on the agenda for today? Oh, wait a minute. It's my show. I'm supposed to answer
10: right.
11: that question,
10: yes,
11: not
10: yes.
11: you.
10: Right.
11: Well, you're such a radio pro, and you have so much more experience than I do that I should be able to lean on you.
10: Well, okay.
11: All right. Good. So, all right. Well, let's just start the show.
12: Good morning.

0: Good morning. What would you like to do today on your Saturday special? It's up to you. I don't see the phones ringing off the hook. Does that mean we're going to have dead air for the next 3 hours? Oh, well, wait a minute. We do have a call, but I think it's the co-host. Am I right, Dave? I think so. The call is the co-host.
1: Good morning. Now stay right here on KSCO Radio.
0: Okay, yeah. Yeah. It's the co-host from far, far, far away. The co-host is usually 6 feet away. Today, 100 miles or more away. Amy. Amy Howe.
2: I always there for you.
0: You sure are.
2: How far.
0: I don't know what I would do without you.
2: Hanging there.
0: Because I'm becoming more old and feeble every day. So I need more and more help every day. And you're right there for me. All right. Are you as disgusted as I am with the election, with the turn that the election seems to be taking?
2: Well, what can I do? Hanging there, baby. Tomorrow's another day.
0: Oh, I like that. Hey, hang in there, baby. We're trying to put in new. We're trying to install new shows on the Saturday special.
2: Hanging there, baby.
0: Yeah, tomorrow's another day. It's sort of a long title for a new show, but why not? Right?
2: Why not? Yeah, we can. Inspired by every surviving stories. Hanging there, baby.
0: Yeah, yeah. I love that. What a wonderful, wonderful idea. Okay. Yeah, so let's be positive. Let's be calm. And let's not be upset.
2: Yes.
0: I can't stand it. I want to be upset anyhow. But you're going to stop me. You're going to stop me. Listen, I'm feeling, it feels very much like it used to feel, for decades, like in the 70s and 80s here in the city of Santa Cruz. Okay. there was a stranglehold of the local government by the, They weren't calling them woke then, because that's a relatively new term, woke, right? But back then they called it liberal, progressive, and so forth. And the whole town of Santa Cruz used to be controlled by super conservative people who were as crazy on the other side, right? When I was growing up, and when I was a student, like in high school and junior high school, we looked at the people running the town. We said, these old farts are crazy. And they're so ridiculous. They're so, confiscatory of your rights and things. The conservatives were running. There was a guy, the mayor. Oh, what was his name? His name was, I can't remember. Maybe it'll come to me. But anyhow, he was very upset that he saw a Viet Cong flag being flown somewhere in the city of Santa Cruz. And he was so angry that he climbed the flagpole and tore it down himself. Now, us kids, we just thought that was pretty extreme, all the person was doing was just trying to exercise their free speech, right? Yeah.
2: Because you're liberal.
0: I was a liberal back then, okay? And it didn't take much to make me change my political stripes. All it took was my trying to get a building permit to build a house on a single family lot in Santa Cruz in 1979. That's all it took. And I had to appear before a board of five people who had the power to tell me what color I was allowed to paint my house, of what materials it could be composed. And they had the right to design my house that I was paying for. You know, I couldn't believe it. And that sort of changed my way of thinking. It turned me into a different political thinking person as far back as 1979. So what is that, 46, 47 years ago? My goodness, where has the time gone? Then we started a program. It was about 10 years later, this radio station got purchased by an out-of-town radio group called Fuller Jeffrey Broadcasting. And they tried all kinds of formats for KSCO. And they kept changing formats like people change their underwear. You know, they didn't give one format a very long time to catch on. But they finally got to talk radio and put Rush Limbaugh on when Rush Limbaugh was just starting out. And I decided that I wanted to, I thought it would be a great station to develop into being a talk radio station entirely. And so I said to the Mr. Jeffrey, who I had become friends with, the Jeffrey of Fuller Jeffrey, I said to him, why don't we do a local talk show? And he said, well, what would the topic be? I said, how about reforming the planning department? Because I had just been through a horrendous, nightmarish experience in the city of Santa Cruz to get my building permit for a stinking single-family residence house, you know, on Escalona Drive in Santa Cruz, right? And so he said, that's a good idea. So we did this program called the Citizens for Planning Reform, CPR, talk show on Monday nights from 6 to 8 p.m. And we opened the phone lines for people to tell their horror stories or their positive stories. And there were never any positive stories. They were 100% horror stories. But if there would have been some positive stories, we would have wanted to have heard them. But there just weren't any, you know. So anyhow, that program became very, very popular as the first local talk show on KSCO. And one thing led to another, and I heard rumblings that the station might be for sale. And so I inquired about it, and here we are 37 years later or something. Anyhow, we have installed some local talk shows recently for two or three decades. You know, the station had lots and lots and lots of local talk shows, but it became too expensive to run those talk shows in 2020, the end of 2022. So we laid a bunch of really nice people off, but and we switched over to mostly syndicated radio programs. Now, there's a lot of quality syndicated radio programs available in the talk radio industry, and KSCO currently has a number of them on the radio station now. But I always felt bad that for a place that has so many characters per square inch, more so than any other place on the planet, you know, Santa Cruz in the Monterey Bay Area, this station should have a lot more local shows hosted by these local characters. And little by little, we are getting back to that, having that kind of a station. We've got three or four new shows now. We're going to add, we've got three or four more in development stage right now. And I'm excited. I don't know about you, but I would be very, very interested for people when they call in today to give me their impressions of the new programs that we have. I won't go into detail now. Maybe I will later. But anyhow.
2: May I say something?
0: Please take over the show, because I'm losing. I'm losing what to think, what to talk
2: about.
0: Well,
2: I like your story, but I wanted to start with today is very, very special day. First, I ask you, you think you can live 110 years old?
0: Probably, but I mean, me personally, and now I'm probably too far gone.
2: Okay, so your life, this life, today is the only day. You know what day is today?
0: Why, it's June 5th or June...
2: June 6th. 2026, and Saturday is the 4-6. So, 4-6, the next one will be, last one will be 1916. Next one will be 2136. So had to wait another 110 years. So this is the only day for our lifetime. It's the 4-6.
0: Oh.
2: June 6.
0: Not 4-6, 6-6.
2: Yeah, 6-6, 26.
0: Right.
2: And a Saturday, 6.
0: Okay.
2: 4-6.
0: Yeah.
2: But I don't know. In Western culture, 6 is devil. Is that right?
0: You know, I
2: heard about it, but 3-6 is devil.
0: Yeah. I think you're right. I was thinking of four. And 4 is the devil in Chinese. Is that right?
2: In Chinese, yeah. Now 4 is not devil. 4 is death. But in Chinese,
0: that's even worse.
2: 4-6 today is a very, very lucky day. So everybody send me, to congratulations. We can be through this only day in our lifetime.
0: Well, we don't want it to go away. We want to keep it forever, don't we?
2: So that means that they think everything is gonna be successful. So don't get discouraged. All you needed to do is hang in there, baby.
0: Hang in there, baby. Okay.
2: Tomorrow is another day.
0: All right. So, you're only talking to me this way because I talked to you last night in a very depressed mood, right?
2: Not just last night. Every day you're talking depressed. That's why I had to get away from you for a while.
0: Oh.
2: Because I... suffocated by your
0: negativity.
2: By your negativity.
0: Yeah. Okay.
2: Yeah.
0: All right.
2: I need a positive.
0: Well, wait a second. It's not that bad. I mean, I'll just ask the audience, do you think I'm a negative person or do you think I'm a positive? I'm not asking you, I'm asking the audience. I want the audience to call 479-1080 in area 831 and tell me if they think I'm basically a negative person, basically a downer, or if I'm basically an upper. I like to think that I'm basically an upper. That's what I like.
2: So three days down the road, every morning you send me a very negative video. I don't know where your thoughts, how can it attract to
0: YouTube,
2: you.
0: YouTube. Everything
2: I remember
0: is YouTube. YouTube feeds
2: day,
0: me all this stuff.
2: Listen to me, the content. First day you sent me about the Bianco was talking about Hilton was get the money from Democrats, but he's running out of money. You know, I don't think Bianco would say that. I think it may be AI generated that is very dangerous. They can use AI, put the words that you never said, uh-huh. Think about that. That's the first day you sent me that. I said, well, I don't think he would say that, If he say that, I wouldn't like him because, I like him. I think he's patriot. He's good, but I don't think he would say something like that. And then the second day you sent me even worse. Talking about the Trump. Remember? You said that they were, I think,
0: I'm
2: the
0: just,
2: Alex
0: I
2: Jones.
0: Was just asking for your comment.
2: No, Alex Jones saying he's going to accuse Trump as a traitor. You know? Not just before other things, some corruption, some other things, and not a traitor now. Right? Treason for. I said, wow, we're going to sell the intelligence service to Israel, let them to run. What kind of BS is that? You know, you were a believer.
0: You almost said what the word really meant. You're not just the initials, huh?
2: Yeah, I cannot say your radio anyway.
0: What'll happen if you do? What'll happen if you do?
2: I don't know. Somebody will report you, I guess. I don't know. So you will... losing, you're going to get the punished or whatever. I don't know about FCC, whatever it is. And I just don't want you getting in trouble. I don't get anybody trouble. And then today you send me again, you know. So every day you're just gathering this negative stuff. What are you giving me today? It's horrible. You don't remember?
0: Let me find out. Well, I sent you a picture of you and me and the captain on the world cruise. That's pretty positive.
2: Yeah, not that. Before that, you say that you were somebody sent you some information about this election, so we are finished or some whatever it is.
0: Well, I was just looking.
2: Oh no! You told me last night. Just I couldn't sleep because you told me about in your radio. In your own radio, somebody talking about BS.
0: On my own station.
2: California election system is the best.
0: Yeah, because it's a mail-in.
2: California, the voting system.
0: I actually heard someone say that on this station.
2: Can you believe that? You're almost going to commit suicide.
0: Oh, yeah, I think I will before the show is up, even now. You know, so
2: that's why I send you the kitty cat hanging there. I say, hanging there, baby. Tomorrow's another day. No matter the night is so dark.
0: No matter how
2: dark night is, tomorrow's another day. You know the song. You like the cat.
0: All I want to say is what I've been trying to say, and that is.
2: I couldn't sleep every hour I had to get up. You know, I just don't. You always give me those disturbing things. I'm not kidding you.
0: You take this stuff too seriously.
2: No. You're talking about, I think, why you surrounded that? You told me you are independent, a thinker.
0: Yes, I am.
2: You know, that's why I like you. And then now you're not. You will follow all the things, you know.
0: I just forward stuff that I think is interesting and bizarre and angst-inducing sometimes.
2: So
0: I ask for your opinion. Do you only want me to send you things that I know you're going to love and embrace?
2: I admire you. Let the other people talk at different voices. That's fine. That's called free speech. But I don't like you were impacted by some negative things. Also, you don't think about yourself coming to the conclusion. You just follow. Oh, that's right. You know, I don't like that.
0: Okay.
2: So
0: are you interested?
2: Miserable.
0: Are you interested in what Alec and Santa Cruz or Stephen Aptos or Dick and Soquel have to say?
2: Sure.
0: You are? All right.
2: Yes.
0: Well, then I'll just take the next one. And that was, it's Alec in Santa Cruz. Hi, Alec. Welcome to KSU.
2: Alec says.
3: Hey, MZ and Amy, thanks for taking the call. Wow, there's so many things that you covered just in that 17 minutes. I had called before you were asking about things to talk about, and I'm glad that you touched on the two things I was going to ask about. I was going to ask for you and Amy to comment on the election, and also I wanted to hear, you know, an update on how it went with the County. I'm sorry, I didn't hear the show from last week to be able to contribute with the email, but to touch on what you and Amy are currently talking about. I was a little concerned in the past and had emailed you about a show you run at 5 a.m. I think it's just weekdays. It's called America in the Morning.
0: Yeah, and we've had that show on for probably 30 years.
3: And at least from when I started listening to it, maybe like 4 years ago when I was going to work, like they run like complete like propaganda. So I was curious.
0: I'm not normally up that time, but okay, what did you hear that bothered you?
3: Just as a summary, it's basically, I mean, at least from what I heard, it was basically just all the Democrat talking points, but it's like weird because they have like a lot of the contributors from Town Hall, which are actually very fair. But the time that it stuck out to me a couple years ago was when they're talking about January 6th. Like they're always trashing Trump. Like they're always just repeating basically like, I don't know, they're like quoting CNN and ABC.
0: Yes. Okay. Well, what should we do? Should we drop that program? All I have to do is give them notice.
3: Gosh.
0: I think I only have to give them a 5-year notice for me to be able to drop the program.
3: Hey, well, I mean,
0: the sooner that, the better. Is that what I should do? Or should we welcome points of view, other points of view, like Amy's
3: Right. No, like. Yeah, honestly, if you were to run a repeat of the Saturday special, or if you're even able to keep that show, if they're like giving, the station any money,
0: no one gives us money. All the money comes from my wallet.
3: Oh, yeah, I know.
0: Not exactly true, because we do have some advertisers, and we love our advertisers, and our advertisers wouldn't continue to be advertisers if it wasn't working for them, if it wasn't, helping their business,
3: Sure.
0: So thank you to our advertisers, which, by the way, I'm wondering how many...
3: Come advertise on KSCO, absolutely.
0: Yes.
3: You get the reach of a 50,000 watt station, and it's certainly fair what they're asking.
0: I think the problem is our rates are too low, so no one takes us. How could a station with such incredibly low rates possibly deliver? How can it even be taken seriously? It doesn't make sense. Alec, thank you for calling. We've got to move on, though.
3: Thanks.
0: Okay. Here's Dick in SoCal. Steve in Aptos went away. I don't know why. Maybe he didn't like what Alec was saying, or maybe he didn't like how long I left Alec on. But what do you say, Dick in SoCal?
4: Hey, MC, one thing I'd like to say is over the last, 5 years since the major layoff, I'd say you've become increasingly positive, which is a good thing.
0: Yeah. Now, Amy, did you just hear what Dick and SoCal said? See? Take that, Amy.
4: Well done. The other reason is there used to be a bumper sticker, and it said something to the effect of, if you can read this, thank a teacher, and if you can read it in English, thank a soldier.
0: Oh,
4: today's
0: wow.
4: D-Day.
0: Yeah.
4: D-Day's an important day.
0: Yeah, wow. So it's much more than what Amy suggests. I mean, not to dilute what Amy said, but D-Day is more important.
4: To me.
0: Yeah, and I think, Amy, what do you think?
2: Yes.
0: What do you think about what Dick brought up?
2: Sure, everything. So you have to think of what's important to today. Everything today just happened to today. Right?
0: Right.
2: But I'm talking about this is 110 years. It's only today is the only day in your life.
0: Uh-huh. Oh, my God. This is terrible. Doug Donk, who I've never heard from before, but it's an email from Doug Donk, and the subject is Saturday Special. MZ, listening to you and Amy arguing on air makes me turn the channel. I get enough of that crap from my wife when I go home. When I go home, yeah. It's bad radio, Doug. Well, do you know what I say to you, Doug? I'm going to say it again. This is the first time in my life I've ever said this twice on the radio, on the same show.
4: MZ, are you still there?
0: Yes.
4: Thank you, and have a great day.
0: Okay, you too. I'm thinking Doug sent this tongue-in-cheek. He can't possibly be serious. We don't allow stupid people to listen to KSCO, and we also don't allow humorless people to listen to KSCO. So I'm sure that was just a joke. Now everybody's gone except for something that says, don't pick up. Well, maybe this is someone who just wants to listen and doesn't have a radio, but they do. They don't have a radio, or they don't have a streaming service. But in any case, so what else can we argue about, Amy?
2: It seems like your listener don't like to have it, so you shouldn't have
0: One listener, if you don't think that listener was being sarcastic, you know, just having fun and tongue-in-cheek and so forth, which brings to mind, you know, something that's very important, having fun. Don't you think that we should do nothing but have fun for the rest of our lives?
2: Do you have fun now?
0: Yes. Do our best to have a relatively stress-free life. One of the first things you said to me when I met you almost 7 years ago was, we are old peoples, and there's not much time left, so we have to enjoy every minute. And that has resonated with me ever since. Ever since.
2: So you do that, or are you not doing that? You enjoy every day, or are you miserable every day?
0: I enjoy every day.
2: But why are you so negative?
0: I'm not so negative.
2: So depressed for everything.
0: Okay.
2: Don't you say?
0: No one's letting me. I keep getting interrupted from what I was going to say. I'm very sad, but it reminds me of what used to happen in the city of Santa Cruz. The initial vote would come in with that made me happy. And then at the very end of the night, when the university vote would come in, it would flip everything around, and all the crazies would end up winning, you know?
2: Why were they always the last one, not the first one?
0: I haven't felt that way in many years until last night when I talked to you, when we saw for 3 or 4 days that Hilton is in the lead. You know, will definitely be on the ballot, for the November general election, and Pratt was in the lead, not in the lead. I guess he was second to Karen Bass, I guess, but within the two that you need to be in to not be locked out. So I've been feeling good about that. And then all of a sudden, and everybody's saying, why is it taking so friggin' long to count the damn ballots? And California apparently is the only state that does things that way. And so I had this sinking feeling in my gut that feeling that I haven't felt for many, many years since I stopped paying attention to it, you know, that when the university vote came in, it just flipped everything else upside down. And that's what happened with Trump in 2020, when he was way, way, way ahead and clearly winning. Then everything shut down for 5 or 6 hours. And then when it came back on,
2: Why always the same pattern? You think about that? Even the 30 years ago in Santa Cruz, why university would be the last one?
0: Well, no. Here's what I want to say about that. I never thought about that then. It just that's I don't understand, and I guess I'll think about it now. It never went through my mind back then that there was any cheating or impropriety going on in the local election. Mm-hmm. I was just saying, hey, God, it's unfortunate, but that's the way it is. The students at UCSC vote in a block. And it's a liberal bloc, you know. It's a mm-hmm. confiscate your freedom. And liberalism, before that, when I was much younger, it used to mean just the opposite of what it means now. Now, mm-hmm. if liberalism means, you know, curtail your rights and eliminate them, and, you know, it used to be just the opposite when I was growing up.
2: Yes, you're right. Mm-hmm.
0: And so, but it never went through my mind that there was cheating going on in the city of Santa Cruz. I just figured that's the way it is. But now, you know, since 2020 election.
2: 2020, yes.
0: Yeah. It became absolutely clear in my mind that something stank to high heaven. And that it was not true, and that Trump he couldn't have been going so far ahead, and then something happened and everything was dead, and you didn't hear from anything for 5 or 6 hours, and then when whatever was wrong was cleared up, everything had flipped the other way, and it was Biden, you know. And so I will never, ever, ever stop believing that the 2020 election was stolen. But it might not be a bad thing, because it gave the country 4 years of knowing, of learning just how bad things could get, so that Trump could get reelected again in 2024. But mm-hmm. now I had that sinking feeling again that Steve Hill, and I hope I'm wrong, I hope I'm just overreacting, because it hasn't been officially announced yet that Steve Hilton is out of the second place that he used to be in the first place, but he's in the second place now. But if he gets bumped out of the second place by the billionaire guy, Tom Steyer or whatever his name is, then he won't even be on the ballot, you know. And he's very, I think he's, last I saw, he's pretty close to having that happen.
2: Why always the same pattern, you tell me? Then the not just is total unjust is when the liberals, they don't like something, they can have a riot and not go to jail. And then the conservative have, they immediately go to jail. So why is that? You know, they have a right to protect.
0: I think
2: a right to protect the January 6th.
0: Yeah.
2: They go there to protesting, right?
0: Yeah.
2: So they go to jail. You tell me.
0: Well,
2: so what is the justice in United States?

0: that.
1: No,
0: Liberals go, I mean, just totally
1: in
0: guess.
1: Amy, this is why people don't call the Saturday special who disagree with you and me. Because you can't argue with logic. And you're the most logical person that I've ever met in my life. You can't argue with you. You can't.
0: Wow.
1: I mean, I challenge someone to call 479-1080 right now who has a different opinion from Amy and go on the mat with Amy. I challenge somebody. I don't think anybody's going to call. The main reason is because it's too painful for people who think like that to even listen to this station. Right? But we used to have one or two listeners, and they refused to call. Now, they haven't been banned or anything like that. I only ban people when... by the way, every local host has the right to ban people, to not take phone calls, to program their show.
0: Yes, you have a right.
1: The show they want. They have the right to ban people. Oh, Steve is back. Oh, I'm so excited here. Okay, Steve, we're sorry you hung up before, but you're back now, right?
2: Right. Can I leave my phone on while I'm talking?
1: What do you mean, leave your phone on?
2: I mean, okay, you're getting reception okay?
1: Yeah. You sound fine.
2: All right. Well, thanks for letting me on. Actually, I'm another Steve in Aptos.
1: Okay. Oh, so you weren't the Steve who called earlier and hung up because you didn't...
2: No.
1: Oh, okay. Yeah, because it just says Steve and it's a 688 number, so I made the... Well, we probably have more than one Steve listening. I think it's definitely possible and probably probable.
2: Oh, lots of Steves in my age group. Anyway, first of all, I disagree with you guys a lot, but I got a call anyway because you're a great guy, good sense of humor. And let's see, there's a famous French guy who said, "I would not speak so bold were I to be taken seriously." No, I don't know if you like. I don't know which.
1: That's pretty good, but I sure like the compliment you just gave me. You know, I live for compliments. You know. And that was a pretty damn good one that you gave me a minute ago, saying I have a great sense of humor, which I do. It's true. It's true.
2: And you got to put those other viewpoints on the radio, I tell you. And
1: we're not doing that too much because people aren't calling. They don't have the guts to call now because I don't know. If I were them, I wouldn't have the guts to call KSCO because KSCO is a bastion of independent thinking and free speech. And people who hate America, they hate free speech and they hate independent thinking because they've been brainwashed in the colleges and universities, and they've been brainwashed by the media. You know, it's just very, very painful to listen to a station like KSCO. So I don't blame them for not listening and not calling. I mean, of course, they're not going to call. They can't call if they're not listening because they don't know what we're talking about.
2: See? No, I'm none of the above. I was kind of brainwashed for a while, but people gently reminded me that was a rather stupid, violent. Oh, by the way, I am stupid, though, so I'm still listening. To the radio, you say people who are stupid have to tune out immediately. No, I smoke cigarettes, so I must be stupid because I know better. Stupid, the definition is you know better, but you do it anyway, I think. Otherwise, you might be just dumb. My kids always argue, saying dumb and stupid are the same things. I'm not sure.
1: Deaf and dumb. Deaf and dumb. It makes me
2: dumb and stupid.
1: Okay. Listen. You're definitely not stupid because you are on the air here with us. You know.
2: And I listen to the much more angry and mean commentators you got on sometimes for a while anyway.
1: Some names, please.
2: War. This is war.
1: Wayne Allyn Root. Yeah. Yeah, he's sort of a little intense, and I think people are going to be very upset that I said that. But, yeah, I cringe at a lot of stuff that he says, although I agree with just about everything, the way he thinks. But I

0: I think he's a little too intense. Little of him goes a long, long way.
1: Yep. That's all I listen to, and then I get the gist of it. But you get different news than you do, even though some of it might not be entirely correct. You get things that you don't hear on the news from him and the other guy that you got on in the morning.
0: Armstrong and Getty? No, you're talking about Rob Carson. Yeah, yeah.
1: Right. He's okay. A little mean sometimes, but he's cool. And then there was Rush Limbaugh for a while. I shocked all my liberal friends when I'd have that on the radio. That was fun.
0: The liberals used to listen to him, too. You know, that was part of his huge audience.
1: Oh, and really?
0: Don't you know that? Yeah.
1: No.
0: Yeah, that was why Rush was so... There can never be anybody like Rush. Because he definitely had the like-thinking people listening because he had a great sense of humor, and they thought he thinks the way a lot of people do. And he was the first one who got on talk radio to communicate that way and with that form, with a sense of humor, see? And so the liberals would tune in and listen to him, and in fact, they would call his show, and when the few times that happened, most of the people who called his show say, ditto, Rush, you know, they agree with everything he says, but once in a while, they would put a liberal on, and he would give that person more time, not less time, because they disagreed with Rush, and he would engage them. And that's what I like to do, but I don't have the chance to because nobody calls.
1: Well, I can't think of anything to engage in about right now. I'm not sure the election was stolen, but I'm sure there were. And it's a crime of opportunity. If you can do it and you're a believer in that candidate that you want to cheat for, you're going to do it. Yeah. But I don't think it's...
0: Because the ends justify the means.
1: Yep, that's that Machiavellian thing, whatever that was, the prince.
0: Yeah.
1: I've been accused of that a couple of times. Anyway, sexual abuse. Oh, there's one more thing. Speaking of sense of humor, I knew a guy that knew you in high school.
0: Who was it?
1: Tony Fosilius. You probably don't remember him. He was a nondescript stoner.
0: A stoner. Okay.
1: And I can say bad things about him because he's passed away and he has no family whatsoever. But wouldn't say anything. Yeah, he was good while he lasted. He was one of my confidants and mentors. And that guy owns KSCO radio in high school chemistry. He'd accidentally on purpose mixed bleach and ammonia.
0: Well,
1: I don't think that's true.
0: I would never do that. But I did used to, taste acid because.
1: Oh.
0: Yeah. The chemistry teacher said there were certain characteristics of acid. It has a very number one was that it has a very sour, taste. Extremely sour, acidic taste. And I said, well, who in the world would ever taste it? He says, Whirling, come up here. He put a few drops on the back of my hand, and he said, go ahead and taste it. And I said, seriously? Because, I didn't think the teacher would ask me to do something in front of the class that could kill me or hurt me.
1: Yeah.
0: So I did. And... Indeed, it was very sour, and I love sour.
1: Yes.
0: With me, the sourer the better. Mmm. Yeah.
1: That's how I see if my battery's been leaking. I take a tiny taste of that on my finger and then spit it out.
0: Yeah.
1: And it's usually pretty sour if it is.
0: Yeah.
1: My car battery.
0: Sulfuric acid, I think, that you find in the car battery.
1: Yeah, that's not a good idea.
0: Right.
1: But then I have lots of bad ideas.
0: Right. Okay.
1: Anyway, thanks for letting me on.
0: Thank you so much for calling, Steve. So, Amy, we're back to you. You were talking about doing.
2: Bye, guys.
0: Oh, bye, bye, Steve. Yeah, you were explaining to me that in about a week or so, maybe 10 days from now, it's going to be a very special day, right? Do you want to share that with our audience?
2: Which one?
0: June 17th, I think.
2: See, I told you three times. You don't listen, so you don't even remember what I said.
0: I am remembering, and so I'm asking you to share it.
2: No, I'm talking about the Federal Reserve.
0: Good.
2: Federal Reserve at the first meeting in June 17th.
0: Yes. Okay.
2: So we're going to have some, so watch out. And very important, I think it's going to change. It never happened before.
0: Okay. Now, that's what you...
2: People all know about Federal Reserve. We're going to reduce the rate. That's all, right?
0: People seem to care about, I think, right?
2: Not just that. You have to see the whole picture. You have to see what did we do, why we had to change it. You know, now we have a new one. What's he going to do? You know, that's never happened before. And not just normally you reduce the, you know, people for last probably 10 years or some, and just printing more money. So that's why inflation. You were talking about, I was talking about, everybody talking about, right? So what's behind the whole thing? So how do we can correct it? How we can reduce that? Right? What the Federal Reserve it plays a role on these issues. So you tell me. So that's what happened in the first conference.
0: Yeah, that's in about 10, 11 days from now. Yeah.
2: Yeah, yeah, 17. Basically we wanted to stop this printing money. So stop this inflation.
0: Uh-huh.
2: You know, I think everybody know you know, think about as a country we see.
0: The more money you print, the more inflation you get.
2: Yeah, you know, lots of people, remember we were visiting, I don't know you're a world traveler or not. You know, I was traveling around the world, so I know lots of countries, they bankrupt because they are inflation at 2 point, so they did. So everybody's a millionaire because their currency just becoming a million, right? $1 become a $1 million. What do you think, right? So that's why they bankrupt.
0: Yeah.
2: How many countries, right? So their currency is not less valuable than toilet paper. So that's what happened.
0: Right.
2: It happened to Russia.
0: And I don't know about you, but my toilet paper isn't very valuable.
2: Happened to Russia. I'm not kidding you. In Russia, the time I come in, they just... Russia fall is not because Reagan said that Gorbachev tore down the wall. It's not that. It's internal. They bankrupt. Economy bankrupt. Because I'm talking about toilet paper. Toilet paper that becomes the most important gift for people to dating a girl. I give you a roll of a toilet paper. That's the best gift. In Russia, I don't know you ever know about that.
0: No,
2: I knew very
0: no.
2: well.
0: No, this is the first.
2: Oh, you
0: year.
2: Don't? Yeah, you don't know lots of things.
0: That is true.
2: Really, really, even 1998, I visiting Russia, and their money is nothing, ruble is nothing, and then you cannot even use for toilet paper because toilet. We go to Russia, and there's no toilet, right? But then you have to have a paper. They don't have a paper. So they have this rule, what you can buy. Zero. They will laugh at me. That things, you can buy toilet paper? No way. You know, so that's what I'm talking about. And so we don't want to be like that.
0: No.
2: So we have to stop printing money. So this meeting is importantly not just to reduce the rate. You know, we had to get money back, or the U.S. money back. So we had to sell the bond, get the money back, you know. Otherwise, you become a junk bond. You know, I'm talking about that?
0: Yes, I do know about that, a little bit about
2: that. Yeah, Treasury, U.S. Treasury bond,
0: uh-huh.
2: I'm talking.
0: Uh-huh.
2: So you will see that changing. And then, you know, who bought the most? You know, who has the money besides the United States? China. China is the only country have money. Nobody else. That's why Trump visiting China and bring $335 billion back. I mean, they want to buy the money, cash, to our pocket. It's important.
0: Right.
2: So lots of people say, oh, against the market. You know, we had to derail, we would decouple with them. We don't do anything with them. And you want the China's money go to Russia's pocket? You want the China money go to Iran's pocket? You don't. You want to get back.
0: Right.
2: So that's what I'm talking
0: wow.
2: about. So we
0: so
2: have
0: how come
2: to,
0: they're not talking about that? Why are they?
2: Wake up, American people. Wake up. Be smart. You know, look at the big pictures.
0: Right. Okay, we do have a caller, Greg in Prunedale. Let's put Greg on. Greg, you're on with Amy and MZ.
3: Oh, hi. You know, I just want to say, you know, I love your radio station and what you're doing, and you're always looking for ways to get donations, and I'm thinking of ways, and I was thinking maybe you could put donation boxes at some of your sponsors, like the Ace Hardware and the Knox Roofing and the Cypress Coast Fence. If we had donation boxes where we could just drop some cash in or throw our extra change in.
0: Because most people don't have a computer or an internet.
3: Yeah, not out here in Prunedale.
0: That's the easiest way. So are you saying that you don't use email and you don't use computers and you don't use the internet?
3: I'm a flip phone guy and I don't use none of that. And a lot of us
0: wow.
3: who know old-timers out here don't. And friends that I know that listen to the radio station don't. And
0: really?
3: Yeah, we're a few
0: How many of you are there? Would you and there's no way to give an accurate answer.
3: I work with about 30 guys, and there's two of us out of the 30 that don't. You know, me and my old partner. But we do. Knox Roofing is going to open up a new business out here in Prunedale
0: yes.
3: on the highway.
0: Yeah.
3: And maybe you guys could put together a grand opening and show up and promote it. And I mean, if we could get a donation box at Ace Hardware, and those places, I know people would drop money in there. Maybe you could put a picture of your whole radio staff on the box so
0: we
3: could see what it looked like.
0: If we did that, and I don't like the idea of donation as much as I like the idea of investing your own business by promoting it on KSEO. Because we're not begging for money. I know it probably sounds like that, because when you say donation, that means we're begging. And
3: We would love to support it.
0: Let me ask you something. If such a thing were to happen tomorrow, at a very convenient place, how much would you put in that? Do you not use a check?
3: I would drop $20 in it every time I walk by it.
0: Wow.
3: Yeah.
0: Wow.
3: And maybe more if I was doing good. And, you know, and I love the radio station. I'd love to see it keep going. And, you know, especially at the Ace Hardware's, where they have over 200 people come in a day. You know, if they just dropped a buck or two in here or there. You know, it might add up to something.
0: Okay.
3: And just another way I'm just looking.
0: Sure.
3: I know I love this. I would love for you to have more sponsors too, but a lot of us are just eking by as it is trying to live here in California. And, you know, it's hard to set up something for advertisement on a failing business, but you know, I just don't know. Just thought it might be another outlet where we could donate.
0: Right. Okay. Okay. Very good. Well, listen. Thank you. Thank you for calling.
3: I don't think you're not ran as a nonprofit, are you?
0: No.
3: Yeah, because
0: not intentionally.
3: Yeah. You know, a lot of Ace Hardware is they'll have you round up your money to a good cause.
0: Right.
3: And I mean, you guys are a good cause, and if we could round up some money to you, I think it would, you know, it would add up. And
0: yeah, Greg, thank you for the great idea. It's at the end of the hour, KSEO Santa Cruz. That's
4: KSEO Santa Cruz, KOMY La Selva Beach, the Swirling Broadcasting System.
5: News this hour from Town Hall. I'm Jason Walker. Kuwaiti air defense teams opening fire Wednesday after coming under an attack from Iran. Tehran does say it did target that nation to retaliate over American airstrikes earlier in the day. Iran also claimed attacks targeting Bahrain and Jordan. United States responding after President Trump says Iran took care of that American Apache helicopter, blowing it out of the sky.
6: The United States has launched strikes against Iranian targets after President Trump said Iran shot down an American Apache helicopter near the Strait of Hormuz. U.S. Central Command describes the operation as a self-defense response. President Trump says both pilots are safe. The strikes come as the White House weighs its next steps toward Iran, following what the president described earlier as progress in ongoing negotiations. Willie Nelson, the White House.
5: Wisconsin Republican Senator Ron Johnson tells the Salem Radio Network this week, parents were misled about the safety of giving COVID vaccines to their children.
7: Can you imagine being a parent who listened to Peter Marks and Anthony Fauci and President Biden, you know, say this is a pandemic of the unvaccinated. The adverse events are rare and mild. And so you listen to all that, and then you had your child vaccinated because you didn't want that child to get COVID and then pass on to their grandparent and kill a grandparent, because that's what they're being told.
5: Johnson adding FDA studies and data were flawed from the very beginning in 2021 in terms of COVID vaccine safety for youngsters. Texas teenager who fatally stabbed a 17-year-old athlete at a track meet has been found guilty of murder. Carmelo Anthony also sentenced to 35 years in prison. More on these stories, townhall.com.
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5: Plus. Federal health regulators signing off on the first new sunscreen ingredient in a quarter century.
9: The announcement by the Food and Drug Administration will give Americans access to a skin-protecting chemical long used in Europe. One the FDA says meets the agency's standards for protecting from dangerous sun rays while causing little irritation. It will initially be sold in the U.S. under the brand name Parcel Shield. Efforts to introduce new sunscreen products have long been delayed by the FDA's bureaucratic system for updating its list of safe drug ingredients. Bob Agner reporting.
5: After complaints about poor service at the Social Security Administration, the commissioner says things are getting better. Frank Bisignano is facing tough questions, though, on Capitol Hill about the agency's customer service. He plans to tout a 75% reduction in phone wait times. Breaking news and analysis, townhall.com. As the Kremlin continues sending drones and missiles into civilian areas in Kyiv and other cities, Ukrainian President Volodymyr Zelensky calls for much greater pressure on Russia and stronger Europe and U.S. roles in peace talks. More on the story from Charles de Ledesma.
10: Volodymyr Zelensky is calling for more pressure to be put on Russia to bring Moscow onto a diplomatic track, and he's emphasizing the need for Europe to have a strong position at the negotiating table. Ukraine's leader also hopes the U.S. will be on board too. Europe needs a real and strong voice in negotiations and to be among those who will make decisions. America is ready to actively join the diplomatic processes. He says he already discussed this yesterday with representatives of the U.S. President. His visit to Estonia comes amid friction over Ukrainian drones straying into the region in recent months. I'm Charles de Ledesma.
5: And more on these stories at townhall.com.
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0: It is your host, Michael Zwirling, and it is hour number two of the Saturday special. Do you know how I know? This is how I know.
12: Oh, hello, darling. I hate to hang up.

Welcome to hour number two of the KSCO Saturday Special. My name is MZ.

0: lost Amy, but we will get her back right now, this moment, and lock her in. Amy, I don't know.
1: Yes.
0: I don't know what happened.
1: I don't know what happened. I heard the audio conversation with the guy. I don't know who is that. And then I don't hear anything after that.
0: Oh.
1: So I don't know what did you do.
0: Well, I didn't do anything except you wouldn't have heard the news because I didn't push the button for you to hear the news. All you heard was silence. Yeah. But in any case, it looks like we have Zach in Watsonville who wants to talk on the radio. Do you want to talk to Zach?
2: Yeah.
0: Okay, Zach, Amy wants to talk to you.
3: Hello, MZ and Amy. Happy weekend.
0: Thank you. To you, too. What a pleasant surprise.
3: Hey, that Greg was talking in Prudhoe about, the donation boxes. That's not a bad idea because it's like a little subtle billboard for your station, too. You know, with like an ammo box with a KSCO sticker on it or something.
0: Well, I guess, but, I started to say that we, and that is in Monterey County. Prunedale is in Monterey County. And I don't know, but I think it's quite possible that in Monterey County we have as big an audience or maybe even a bigger audience in Monterey County than in Santa Cruz County. And in Santa Cruz County, it's impossible to get anybody to be a representative of the radio station to help us secure corporate sponsors for the radio station. But maybe in Monterey, there's a different kind of thinking. Maybe there are lots of people, or maybe there are some people in Monterey who would welcome the opportunity to represent KSCO and help us help other businesses grow, because that's the job that we do the best, because so many people love our station that they're going to automatically love the businesses that advertise or sponsor programs on our station. See? If anybody's listening out there who knows of anybody in Monterey County, because here in Santa Cruz County, it's just impossible. We can't find anybody who wants to work. People in Santa Cruz County don't want to work, but people in Monterey County might want to work,
3: Well, you got Ariana Roofing. I don't know if they're still advertising.
0: No, I'm not talking about the advertisers. I'm talking about people to secure advertisers and sponsors and corporate promo people. That's all I'm talking about. It's absolutely impossible to find such a person in Santa Cruz County. But I sort of feel like a fool for. No, I've known for years that we have an enormous audience in Monterey County. Just because we're located in Santa Cruz doesn't necessarily mean that we have our audience is bigger in Santa Cruz. I think it's quite possible that our audience is bigger in Monterey County than in Santa Cruz County. And in Monterey County, at least they tell me that there are people who want to work. And want to help KSCO, So
3: sure. Speaking of your sponsors, I got to give a shout out to another one, Cypress Coast Fence. Those guys are amazing.
0: Oh my God! Yeah, they are, and they're a major sponsor of the Dean Sutton's Law of the Land show on Fridays.
3: Yeah. I do construction for 6 months out of the year, and they put a deer fence, a really fancy deer fence in for my parents. Uh-huh. And I was asking my dad, I was like, how did they do that? I was like, and he says, oh, and my dad rarely says this. He says, those guys earn their money. And I went, wow. I mean, the fence was beyond A+. It was like this, it was impressive work. And I build fences. So I know. So I was just really impressed with their work. Yeah, that's a great.
0: I've heard that many times. You know, and we're lucky to have Cypress Coast Fence as a sponsor on KSCO, and it sounds like they have had success, sponsoring programs on KSCO. Anyhow, that's terrific. Thank you, Zach, for calling in and participating in the Saturday special. Here's Kurt in Monterey. Hi, Kurt.
2: Hello there. You know what I do for work.
0: I do. And you, why don't you tell our, you're the ultimate, you're the consummate musician and musician trainer and musician sales store and so forth, right? So.
2: Yeah, well, when you're sitting on a bench making a saxophone or a trumpet, you have time to listen to something that's going on. And after the 2020 election, I did something I'm sure you didn't do. Who could possibly do it?
0: What?
2: I listened to 30 hours of legislative hearings in Georgia.
0: You are correct. I did not do that.
2: Well, I was at the bench, so I could do that. And the 30 hours of legislative hearings in Georgia, and I spent a few hours with other states too, but those 30 hours, there is no doubt at all that the Georgia election in 2020 was completely crooked. The hearings just made point after point after point. They were totally crooked. And Michigan and Pennsylvania, the same thing.
0: Okay, so how do we stop that? How do we clean that up? There's a lot of investigations that are going to be taking place, I guess, because through the Trump administration, particularly in the state of California, and it hasn't happened yet, as far as I know. Steve Hilton is still has a chance of being on the ballot, and so does Spencer Pratt. You know, for the mayorship of Los Angeles. I just feel that any second now it's going to be announced that both of them are out. Amy, sorry, I don't mean to be negative, but that's how I feel.
2: Well, there's a fellow that I know. He's a hard-working stiff, owns his own business, has a couple guys work for him, and he's not from America. Well, I won't identify him, but I'll tell you where he's from. He's from Persia. And I can't use the language he uses about what they ought to do with that country on the air. But he's a wonderful guy. He had three friends. One was a landlord, two were the tenants, a father and son. And he couldn't reach the tenants, and he was anxious to reach them. They were out of work, and they couldn't pay the landlord. And so the poor guy's sitting there with all three of his friends in misery. And he finally reached them, and he said, "Where were you guys?" They said, "We got a job." He said, "Great, wonderful. Where was it?" "In L.A. And he said, "What were you doing?" "Filling out ballots."
1: Oh.
2: Now, how many ballots can two guys fill out in 3 days? And how many guys were filling out ballots? This was on the recall election of Newsom's. And it happened that Larry Elder was speaking. I live in Marina, and he was speaking here. So I rearranged a couple of my students and went into the Mia's coffee shop there on a strip mall here in Marina, who had sponsored him. Mm-hmm. And I went in to buy a cup of hot chocolate to at least give the guy a thank you. And I was standing there, and Larry Elder came in and bashed into me. He was coming in to thank him also. So we turned, both of us being a little older, and you know this one. We had to lean back for focal length, you know. And I said, "I came to give you a message," and I gave him that message. And so it's poor Governor Elder is not sitting, but should be.
0: Right.
2: Most likely.
0: Mm. Right.
2: And so we have very crooked elections, and I have high hopes that Cash Patel and his boys will get in here and clean house. But the thing in L.A., 800 false businesses that Oz found. You know about that, don't you?
0: Yes.
2: Yeah, and it's just, yeah, the corruption has got to be cleaned up here, and a lot of it crosses federal lines.
0: Yeah. Okay. Well, I think the first thing that needs to be done is they need to eliminate mail-in ballots, you know, because there's too much that can go wrong. You know, and why do they limit it to 3 weeks? July 2nd, I think, is the deadline where everything has to be finalized. So we technically won't know for sure, but I think they're going to be announcing pretty soon, you know, who besides, who the top two contenders are going to be, you know, for both Los Angeles and the, in any case. So Kurt, thanks for calling 479-1080. I appreciate hearing from you and, have a good one. Take care. Was Larry Elder embarrassed by Trump cabinet members who drool over him? Wow. Let's see if we can get this. This is something that's on Facebook. And, I think I have it here so that it should come on the screen here. No, it's not coming through. So I don't know what the deal is. But in any case, were you embarrassed to watch? It's funny I can't see it. Maybe. Oh, this is why. This is why we have to start.
4: Were you embarrassed to watch Joe Biden trip on the stage?
0: Okay. Here, let's go back to the very beginning of this.
4: Were you embarrassed to watch?
0: It's so funny how, you know, everything is a little different, you know, with a different computer. So I'm going to go back and see if I can start this from the beginning. And in the meantime, let's see if we can.
5: They go around at the cabinet meetings with Trump and kind of drool over him North Korean style. Are you kind of embarrassed by that?
4: Is that your question? Were you embarrassed to watch Joe Biden drool for 4 years? Were you embarrassed to watch Joe Biden stumble going up and down the stairs? Were you embarrassed to watch Joe Biden trip on the stage? Were you embarrassed to watch Joe Biden avoid taking a cognitive test? Are you embarrassed that Trump took it and passed it with flying colors? Are you embarrassed the way Joe Biden pulled out of Afghanistan, leaving behind $7 billion of equipment, leaving behind hundreds of Americans, thousands of Afghans, 13 service members killed at Abbey Gate, several more injured, thousands of Afghans killed? Very likely encourage Putin to invade Ukraine. Very likely encourage Hamas to slaughter Israelis on October 7. Are you embarrassed that Joe Biden said nobody told him that the Taliban would come back and that the Afghan government would dissolve, even though generals testified under oath that that was exactly the advice that he was given? Are you embarrassed that former Treasury Secretary Lawrence Summers, Democrat, served under Bill Clinton, told Joe Biden that all the spending would be inflationary? He did it anyway. Are you embarrassed we had 9% inflation? Are you embarrassed that gas prices under Joe Biden were 50% higher than under Donald Trump when he came into office? Are you embarrassed that all of these Democrats and much of the media covered up for Biden's cognitive decline? Are you embarrassed that Mike Johnson, the Speaker, said that he had a private conversation with Joe Biden finally after all the aides were dismissed? He said, "Mr. President, please explain to me why you signed an executive order banning the export of LNG, liquefied natural gas." And Biden said, "I didn't do that." He said, "Mr. President, yes, you did." "No, I didn't." He goes, "Oh, I know what I did. I signed an executive order to study this. He said, no, you didn't. Does that embarrass you? None of this stuff embarrasses you. Are you embarrassed that for 4 years we were told you needed comprehensive immigration reform in order to close the southern border? Are you embarrassed that Donald Trump succeeded in closing the border in 30 days without any new legislation? Are you embarrassed by any of this? Are you embarrassed by all the waste, the fraud, and the abuse that Trump and Doge are finding? Does any of this stuff embarrass you? I'm serious. Jimmy is in Charlotte, North Carolina. Jimmy, okay. How are you?
0: So anyhow, yeah, that was Larry Elder. And Facebook and YouTube, they feed me stuff that they know or think that I would be interested in. And that's one of the things here. So anyhow, Amy, here we are. And you're there. And yeah, do you have a... You think we're going to be able to have a choice here in California here? Or do you think an announcement is going to be made shortly to the opposite?
1: Well, I don't know. I don't know. We see what happens.
0: Okay.
1: You know. Yeah.
0: All right.
1: We face the music.
0: Yeah. Yeah.
1: Yeah.
0: Okay.
1: So I think lots of things is hanging there, baby. We had to have a patient, you know. We cannot, I think yesterday, today, tomorrow, probably Sunday, you're going to see the whole interview with Trump. So talk about Iran war. And I think I don't like the question, and she asking him, I just see a little bit of yesterday, the news. I don't know if you saw that. So say, they are urged to make a deal. Why didn't they make a deal? Why cannot the end of the war? So my question is, I look at these issues. I look at it entirely from beginning to up to today, you know, how this war conducted, everything else, and also the history of the Iran. 47 years, you know, all the as a precedents before Trump, how are they dealing with? So this whole thing, I look at that. I think my understanding for this issue is this war would be totally, totally different from other war. You know, you probably been through, I don't think you know about the Korea War, because that time we were just born, was too young for that, right? But we both know very well about the Vietnam War. Yes. And I would happen to be eyeing the border of the China and the Vietnam, so I know exactly what's happening, the whole thing, you know, how to start. Because it doesn't matter propaganda or what, at least they present from the point of the view, and then I come into United States. I didn't know the impact to American people, because that war was a lot to American is boots on the ground was there, right? So they come back basically all TDS. TDS, they all, you know, get mentally impacted probably the rest of their life, you know, because that time I understand that, you know, American people is born in Disneyland, you know, just like you are, that generation. You could go to the war, right? How old are you at that time? You didn't been drafted or not? Probably.
0: Well, here's what happened to me. They had a lottery when I was service age, drafting age, and my lottery number came up right in the middle, 176 out of 365 or 366. So I was right in the middle. But what happened is, to my, you know, delight, I didn't expect this and I didn't apply for it. But I got a letter in the mail that said from the Selective Service. And you know, you sort of shake when your hands are shaky when you get a letter like this. Oh my gosh, this might be my draft notice or something. And I opened it, and it said, "I have been not drafted, but declared 4F, which was a designation for someone who should not have military service." And the reason was because of my history of childhood, pretty severe asthma. And it's funny, I didn't apply for that, and I didn't do anything except register when I was 18, as I was supposed to by law. And so, yeah, they had student deferments, and I thought I might get a student deferment because I still had, you know, 2 or 3 years of school ahead of me. And I figured, oh, wow, maybe I won't have to go to war for that reason, because I might get a legitimate student deferment. But no, that didn't happen. I got a legitimate 4F designation, which meant I was not fit for military service because of my history of childhood asthma. So that's what happened to me. What happened to you?
1: So you're very lucky.
0: I guess so. Yeah.
1: I think so, yeah. I'm talking about that this war would be not like that, and we never ever will do that again. Not in Iraq. Oh, Afghanistan, Iraq war. You know, we all been through that. You know, I'm already in United States, so I know exactly what it is. But Trump is the one, my understanding, or the president, he's the one definitely don't want to have that kind of war, any that kind of war. So lots of people accusing him, oh, you started this, that. You know, he just wanted to. This war in Middle East never going to happen again. The World War III never happened again. So he had to get the Iran, get rid of the nuclear. Because they are the only one, you know, besides the North Korea, the small little country, right? You know, they use that. But it's not going to happen, not for that guy. But for Iran, it may. Because they are... The leadership is lots of this religion fanatics. So this only need one fanatic leader, so the whole World War III will start. So we wanted to make sure not going to happen. Okay?
0: Yes.
1: So, but it's not easy for Iran, 47 years in that their, you know, the regime, and not easy for them to give up that. And right now, I'm understanding Trump as a strategist. We don't want to get there, to get that just like other war, what's happened, then go back, right? So we don't want that happen. We wanted to make sure they coming to begging us to sign the contract. And how do you can do that? It's financially, you know, to bankrupt them. So it's getting there, almost. But it take a while, you know. Just like a person and a very, very sick, but still can linger around for a while.
0: Uh-huh.
1: So my understanding right now, we like the control. I think they call controllable tension. So we like to have a tension. Of course, we want to pressure that. That's a tension. But that tension is controllable. Who control? We control, not them.
0: Yeah.
1: So that's what I understand. What's the situation? What's the status right now, the war? I think Trump choose is the right time. Timing is the right time. Why I say that is you have to look at China. Because China was supporting them, but why supporting them is mostly is for money. You know, China wanted to establish the most very, very threatening thing is a digital money system to replace dollar. The reason we can control the world, I'm be honest with you, it's not military, because we have technology, whatever. It's not that. It's U.S. dollar. Because everything, you saw the gold, how much the gold, how much the ounce, by dollar, not by renminbi, Chinese money, not by rupee, not by any currency, not by
0: that's
1: euro.
0: That's true. But for years, they've been threatening to
1: change the standard,
0: particularly for the price of oil, right?
1: Now, listen to me. China, they quietly working on this digital money. And to replace, they already trading the Belt Road project surrounding countries, and then especially Iran. So they pay Iran, give them discount because they're not stupid. China is no longer stupid financially. At the beginning, they learned the capitalism, they had to learn it for first 10 years, and then eventually, by now, they matured. They understand how to play the Wall Street game, right? So they was already there. They trading the oil, all use Chinese digital money trader for that because they get a discount. We don't want that happen. We don't want that happen because if that happens, we Americans are losing. You know, I don't want China to control the world. Some people say, why they are better than us, let them to control. No, because they don't understand what's a communism, what's the principle of communism. They're getting better, they're rich. It's not people. The state completely controlled. I think American people should understand that. Right? We don't want that. We don't want those people to control the world. We don't want our country becoming like that. That's what I'm talking about.
0: So Trump that's understands why, that, and you understand that. I wonder how
1: Trump
0: many other...
1: understands very, very well.
0: Yeah.
1: You know, and then people, if understand, you know, I'm talking about Marco Rubio, and because he's a family background, so he understands communism very well. Because of his parents from Cuba, right? So that he did a lot of good jobs so far quietly. You know, first sent him to take back the Panama Canal. I did. And then Venezuela. And then Cuba. You know, everything successful. But the Iran's different thing. Iran's very different. So it takes a time. But right now, we basically... struggling them and and their neck and tighter and tighter, and very soon financially they cannot stand anymore. They had to come back. They had to. So that will happen, but not for one day, not for 1 month, actually only 3 months, right? So it's still very short compared with the war. Trump is never going to spend more tax dollars and to send the people to Iran to take over and to have a regime change. We don't do that anymore. No more, you know. So I think I hope everybody understands that it's controllable tension right now. That's the status. It will resolve by saying, why not? Why not? They want to make a deal. Why not make a deal now, you know? That's all for people, kind of stupid questions. I'm talking about the NBC, the media press, the interview Trump asking that. So we will see tomorrow. You can see that, you know, Trump will tell you about everything. So that's one thing we discussed. That's my understanding what's happened now.
0: Yeah, you're talking about the Meet the Press interview that took place a couple of days ago. And it's going to be shown in its entirety.
1: In Wisconsin.
0: Right, right.
1: Yeah, that's right. Yeah.
0: Wow.
1: But well, they will air the full thing and then tomorrow. Okay.
0: I think Trump is amazing because he knows that he's willing to grant interviews to interviewers whom he knows are hostile to him. And that's the most amazing. There's so many amazing things about the guy that I respect so much, but that's probably at the top of the list. He knows what people think of him, and he knows that they're going to ask unfair questions. And he reacts, but he also doesn't run and hide and doesn't avoid them. He just meets it head on. It's amazing. Yes. Absolutely amazing.
1: And also, they were a little bit of turnaround, you know. I sense NBC, and I compare with CBS and the ABC. ABC, they were still very hostile, very that, but that little bit of turnaround, NBC, they talking about because they more understanding, you know, what's happening. They had to turn around because not CNN, you know, that's, we're finished with that. So anyway, so that's what I see. But I'm not paid not much attention to the mainstream media that much because they're not really.
0: So it's probably not fair for me to ask you what you think of the 60 Minutes situation that's going on. They fired Scott Perry.
1: I don't know. What did he do, really? I don't know.
0: Well, what
1: you maybe know better.
0: What he did was he in a meeting he spoke very loudly in opposition to the direction that the new people running 60 Minutes and CBS for that matter are taking the company, you know. And wow, that's a real interesting. I think I'd like to put that out here. Be an interesting topic to see what our audience thinks about that. I have not been a person who dislikes Scott Pelley. I've been a 60 Minutes admirer pretty much ever since it first came on the air in 1968, which was the year I graduated from high school. And all those years, it used to be appointment viewing for me. I would make it a point to watch 60 Minutes at 7 p.m. on Sundays.
1: Mm-hmm.
0: And now, for the last several years, that's not necessary. It's not necessary, to watch anything at an appointed time because everything is available on YouTube, you know, on demand, right?
1: Yeah. Yes.
0: I haven't thought too much of Leslie Stahl over the last several years because I think she is not. I don't know. I just get the feeling that she's sort of like Kristen Welker from NBC. I think she asks leading and unfair questions of President Trump, you know, and nasty questions. And he reacts to them and just calls her bluff on these things and says, you wouldn't ask that of my opponent. You wouldn't ask those questions. Why do you ask them of me, you know? And I guess what's happened is that Trump took note of the editing that they did for a 60 Minutes story a couple years ago, and took them to task and sued the hell out of them and
1: sued them
0: and got.

0: So, you know, maybe the reaction, because of the desire to not be sued again, is something that isn't good for freedom of speech. I mean, wow. I have mixed emotions on the 60 Minutes thing. I wonder if anybody's listening, you know, who has thoughts.
1: Since I come into this country, I always watching 60 Minutes. I tell you, 60 Minutes, not just in United States, also internationally, is a very credible program. Whole world was watching. Anybody, even that time, President Jiang Zemin being interviewed by Mark Wallace, he was so honored. He bragged about to everybody, you know, he being interviewed there. I was down there, you know, talk about, you know, his policies, everything, all the China or something. You know, so actually I was very much alive to those, but of course those people all passed away, you know, all died. You know, then it's just all the older that those people remember the gangs.
0: Yeah.
1: Right?
0: Yeah.
1: So every one of them, they just bye-bye.
0: And, they are bye-bye. So the new one, they die.
1: Yeah, but I don't know the new directions. So why the Scott was yelling at the, those new producer, what the direction they go, the 60 Minutes. I don't watch him anymore, you know, because I don't
0: why
1: think
0: you,
1: it's
0: why
1: valuable.
0: Why did you stop watching?
1: I stopped because I think they were kind of not the true, you know. They're not no longer,
0: They don't have the integrity that you're used to.
1: Integrity, yeah, they used to have. So I don't trust them anymore, so why should I watch him? So just one of those... you know, the fake news. Sorry. That's what I think. That's why I don't watch him. But I don't know what's the reason thing. So what kind of direction? Why he yelling at us for what? I don't follow that.
0: Well, he says that they were, management was interfering with his journalistic judgment here. And management has no right to do that. In a news organization of high integrity, you know, I think it's been quite a while since there has been such a thing in the United States as true journalism, like there used to be.
1: For a long time.
0: Even with 60 Minutes, and that's why. I don't watch. The only reason I watch 60 Minutes is if it gets fed to me on YouTube. And once in a while, I get something fed to me that I'm interested in. That happens to be a 60 Minutes segment that's a current one that's running. I think they're releasing these segments on Sunday even before they air. Or if,
1: so are they a French night? French out, you know, they go to a franchise out to in Australia. Because I saw so many, they feed me from YouTube is Australia edition, 60 Minutes. I saw the Australia border there. I thought it was, but you say, no, they still have the original in here. So I don't know, they franchise out or what? I have no idea what they do, you know.
0: I need to find out about that. But CBS Radio has been in the news lately because it ceased to exist. And for many, many years, CBS Radio was the zenith of radio journalism. And I think we had CBS News as our top of the hour news here on KSCO during a period of my ownership of the station. And one of the things that happened just recently is that it was announced that CBS News was shutting down on the last day or two of May, which I understand they did. And there's been a whole

0: lot of talk about that in the news and on YouTube and so forth. So I think it's sort of sad, but I think I just wish there was such a thing as unbiased journalism. They shouldn't call it journalism when it's commentary.
1: Mm-hmm.
0: It's fine to call it what it is, to be honest and truthful about what they're putting out. But I just don't think there's much or any journalism at all these days.
2: I don't think any investigated. So that's why we have a social media, have the independent journalism. And now the California just passed the 26, 24, and then, so they don't let that happen. Right? You're going to go to jail if you report. They just passed.
0: Yes, and it has been signed into law, I believe. I know it passed both houses of the California legislature,
2: yeah.
0: And I'm sure Newsom must have signed it immediately.
2: Yeah.
0: So what does that mean? Do you think Nick Shirley is going to stop investigating in California? Something tells me the answer to that question is no. He's going to continue. As he should. I know if I were that age and I was in his shoes, I would continue to do that. I would say, hey, in fact, I would almost welcome, becoming a test case for this 2624. What's it called that's now passed? I forget. Whatever it is, it's now...
2: AB 2624, that legally called AB, so people make it easy to understand the Stop the Nick Shirley Act.
0: Yeah, sure. So...
2: So American, Save American Act also passed in the House, right?
0: Yeah, but why is it being held up in the Senate where there is still a very clear...
2: No, they're going to this flatbasters and bullshit, non-stopping talking or something.
0: Oh, yeah, the filibuster.
2: Filibuster.
0: Is what you're talking about. And John thinks, why is it that you've been talking a lot about the greatest enemy that we have is the enemy within, and you're not just talking about the Democrats. You're talking you're talking about the Republicans, too.
2: Yeah, recently.
0: Can you explain that? I mean, why are Republicans who are, the president's political party, why are they behaving like this and stopping the Save America Act from becoming law? Why is that? There must be some reason.
2: I wasn't really looking at this point, but I was thinking about we celebrate, which was very soon, and next month, 250 years our country. So I was thinking about, what do we learn? What do we see right now, our systems? What are we supposed to do to keep it? And two party is always good. That's why our systems are healthy. But right now, it seems like we had to make a major changes. Otherwise, so the system would defeat yourself, and just like this voting system. The California is an example. We will see what the result of this will show us clearly that system still working or not.
0: Hmm.
2: The voting system. Well, I'm talking about.
0: I think it's pretty clear that the California system needs revamping.
2: So now, then what? Then what are we going to do with that?
0: Then we can rest assured. I hope and believe that we.
2: Always have a solution.
0: That we'll have true elections following that. We'll have election integrity. That's one of the questions I asked Steve Hilton when he was here at KSCO Studios. Was it last week? No, it was almost 2 weeks ago. Yeah. We had him for a while here, and I said, well, what about election integrity? And he says, well, he gave me, I guess, the best answer he could have, and that was it's so strong, you know, the backlash about where we are.
2: Too big to rig.
0: Yeah, too big to rig. That's basically what he said.
2: Yeah, that's the way you say it.
0: And I guess that makes sense. It certainly made sense for the 2024 election. Thank you, President Biden, you know. And so why not? Now, what is the deal here? I'm being texted. I'm being texted by peoples here. Yeah.
2: Oh.
0: Vested interest rhino senators are blocking the Save America Act. Oh, that's from Rory. And they are serving their donors, not their constituents. Oh.
2: Mm-hmm.
0: Okay. Well, now the question has been answered. Now what do we talk about for the next hour and 7 minutes? I have some stuff that I recorded that I emailed to myself in the middle of the night, because I like to tell people that I just show up for the Saturday special and don't do any prep, but I really do some prep, and the prep I do is what is send little links to myself that contain links to email to YouTube videos and Facebook videos and so forth that are pretty interesting to me. TDS is seriously a problem, is something I sent to myself 11 hours ago. I wonder what that is here, how long it is. Let's see.
3: Living, breathing proof of that, and other accounts are living, breathing proof of that. I could post
0: TDS
3: a video about a TV
0: problem.
3: Show or cooking or maybe a life lesson. And without fail, every single time, there will be leftists in the comment sections bringing up Trump. You guys fight tooth and nail to get creators to talk about the person that you can't tolerate hearing about or talking about. It's so strange. Like, I never used the term TDS, like Trump derangement syndrome, because I never took it seriously. I thought it was like kind of stupid, but like I'm actually kind of seeing it now, because like this man is in your head 24/7. If you hate something and it brings you that much mental disturbance and that much destruction to your peace, stop bringing him up. Stop seeking out content about him. Stop asking people to talk about him. Like, it's so counterproductive to what you're saying you're feeling, and it's weird. Like, it's an obsession. I don't even say that as like a roast. It's like concerning. If you see a cooking video and your first thought goes to Donald Trump, you have a problem, and it's not Trump. Trump is not the issue, if that's where your mind goes. Because you know that a creator at some point, whether it be a year ago or 2 months ago, said something about Trump. So now every single video they post, you just have to bring him up and gouge a response out of them about Trump. That's a you problem. Like, that's not normal behavior. I need some of you guys to be aware of that. I know there's a lot of shit that I do that's not normal behavior, but can we please call a tit for tat right now? Because at least I can acknowledge my shit. The people who claim to hate Trump the most are the ones that literally never stop bringing him up. My account is living, breathing proof of that, and other accounts are living, breathing proof of that. I could post a video about a TV show or cooking or maybe a...
0: Anyhow, yeah, it's repeating itself now, but yeah, this is what we see now. We see it in social media. We don't see it very much in talk radio, I guess. Or because people have switched over to social media pretty much, right? Wouldn't you say, Amy?
2: Yes. Also, I think that lots of people, they think that they hide behind it. So you talk already, you had to talk, you had to say right away, you know. But then social media, they can, you know, just write whatever they can hide if they have a different thing, don't you think?
0: Yes.
2: So you don't even know who's that. They can use a different name, or they can whatever, you know. They can hide it behind. Well,
0: people can do that in talk radio, too, and do, I'm sure.
2: I don't know about that. Then you recognize them, and you point not. So they're afraid of that.
0: Wow. There is something that is about Obama. Now, I think you and I have had conversations. You say that there a lot of the changing that has happened in recent years really started with Obama. And his presidency was sort of, it started in 2008, which is, let's see, 18, that's 18 years ago. So it's 18 years ago that you think things really started changing. And one of the things that got fed to me is something with the guy who uses pretty salty language. But, you know, I this is the way people talk. So I think I'm going to play that. I think it's about 16, 17 minutes. I think I'm going to play that next hour. Because it says a lot about what you and I have talked about, and I think is quite, it's very interesting, and I said, what I sent to myself is how much of this is true, and then it gives a link to this video that I think I'm going to play starting next hour here, and maybe we'll have a discussion afterwards about what people think about it. So I don't know. We'll see. We'll see. But I'm fascinated by the fact that things seem to have changed at a certain time, and that certain time seems to have been when Obama was elected.
2: Lots of things that accumulated. I'm talking about the system, American system. It's not perfect system, still is the best one so far in the world. But the 250 years now, so lots of things. You know, we're going to still have the same system or the take advantage of, you know, the system and the defeat itself. Lots of things. The voting system. Right? The free speech, you know, and then the most important, the judicial system. So if this all changing, that all corrupted. So we are finished. That's what I'm talking about. Yeah.
0: Okay, yeah, the judicial system, that's one of your favorite subjects that you've talked about quite a bit. And
2: That's the last one, Constitution. Now, everything is back to that.
0: Yeah.
2: So that's the core of our country. So if that one, the gun, is we have nothing left. So everything just finished.
0: Oy.
2: But the 250 years, you know, so it's, that's what I'm talking about. I pray for God to save America because I believe the system is God give it to us.
0: Yeah. Hey, that's the end of hour number two, KSCO Santa Cruz. See you in 6 minutes.
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5: News this hour from Town Hall. I'm Jason Walker. Graham Plattner winning the main Democratic primary for U.S. Senate. No surprise there. That does set up the high-stakes race against Republican Senator and incumbent Susan Collins in November. Governor's race in California, all set.
6: The November race will pit a Democrat promising to cement the Golden State status as a stronghold of liberal policies against a Republican pledging to dramatically reverse course. Democratic nominee Xavier Becerra says he's prepared to take on big challenges, including fights with President Trump. But GOP nominee Steve Hilton says he'll bring much-needed change after more than 15 years of Democratic rule.
5: Correspondent Andrew Stewart. Now, Hilton is a conservative commentator, and he's backed by President Trump. Becerra, a former state attorney general and U.S. health secretary. United States carrying out strikes against Iran. Here's correspondent Lisa Dwyer.
7: The U.S. military says it has begun strikes against Iran following the crash of a U.S. Army Apache helicopter off the coast of Oman that President Donald Trump blames on the Islamic Republic. The helicopter went down after colliding with an Iranian drone. It wasn't clear whether the collision was intentional, and official statements say only that the crash is under investigation. A drone boat rescued the two Army aviators who were aboard that helicopter. Trump said in a social media post that both service members are safe and uninjured. I'm Lisa Dwyer.
5: In the Stanley Cup Finals, Carolina skating past Vegas 5-3. That ties up the series 2 games apiece, Game 5 Thursday in Carolina. In the NBA, the Knicks lead the Spurs 2-1, Game 4 Wednesday night at the Garden. More on these stories, townhall.com.
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9: Wellness.
5: Chinese President Xi Jinping and North Korean leader Kim Jong-un have clearly underscored their commitment to deep cooperation. But an interesting question, meanwhile, is whether they have been discussing nuclear weapons.
10: The two-day visit was important for 2 reasons, one of which was spoken and one of which was left unsaid. The spoken one was the deep and unwavering support that both leaders showed for each other and each other's countries. That was particularly important to China because North Korean leader Kim Jong-un has been building relations with Russia in recent years, and China wanted reaffirmation that it remains North Korea's most important partner. The unspoken one was about North Korea's nuclear weapons development. Neither the communique nor the many state media reports about the visit made any mention of North Korea's nuclear weapons. That was important to Kim Jong-un because he wants his country to be recognized as a nuclear weapons state.
5: Breaking news and analysis, townhall.com. If you purchased a house last month, you weren't alone.
11: Used home sales accelerated to their fastest pace since December, a sharp turnaround in demand for the housing market after a lackluster start to the spring home buying season. The National Association of Realtors says existing home sales rose 3.2% in May from the previous month to a seasonally adjusted annual rate of 4.17 million houses. Sales also rose 3.2% compared to May of last year. The latest figures topped what economists were expecting, according to FactSet. Rich Thomason reporting.
5: Health regulators have given a green light to a first new sunscreen ingredient in the U.S. market more than 25 years. FDA will give Americans access to the skin-protecting chemical long used in Europe. It will be sold in America under the brand name Parcel Shield. More on these stories, townhall.com.
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6: News this hour from Town Hall. I'm Jason Walker. Took a week finally to get those results, but in California, Democrat Xavier Becerra and Republican Steve Hilton will be facing off in the governor's race this fall. Hilton, a conservative commentator backed by President Trump. Becerra, a former state attorney general. Tennessee Republican Senator Marsha Blackburn, meanwhile, tells the Salem Radio Network she's very concerned about the dysfunctional voting system in California.
7: One of the things we need to do is get the Save America Act passed. You know, in Tennessee, we've been ranked number one in election integrity, and that is because you have to be a citizen and you have to show an ID when you go to vote. Those are good common sense things.
6: In that closely watched race in Maine, Graham Plattner has won the Democratic primary for Senate. That sets up a high-stakes race against Republican incumbent Susan Collins. Ukraine's Volodymyr Zelensky calls for greater pressure on Russia and also stronger European and U.S. roles in the peace talks. We have the latest now from correspondent Charles de Ledesma.
8: Volodymyr Zelensky is calling for more pressure to be put on Russia to bring Moscow onto a diplomatic track, and he's emphasizing the need for Europe to have a strong position at the negotiating table. Ukraine's leader also hopes the U.S. will be on board too. Europe needs a real and strong voice in negotiations and to be among those who will make decisions. America is ready to actively join the diplomatic processes. He says he already discussed this yesterday with representatives of the U.S. president. His visit to Estonia comes amid friction over Ukrainian drones straying into the region in recent months. I'm Charles de Ledesma.
6: And more on these stories at townhall.com.
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6: China's exports and imports are up.
9: China has reported that its exports picked up pace in May, rising 19.4% from a year earlier. That was stronger than economists had expected. China's exports have remained robust despite the Iran war, supported by shipments of autos, technology, and artificial intelligence-related products, as well as a rising worldwide shift to green technology. Imports to China jumped 27.4%. China's exports to the U.S. were up more than 35%. I'm Lisa Dwyer.
6: Canadian Prime Minister Mark Carney says a new Canadian-built bridge across the Detroit River that President Trump threatened to block will open soon. Ribbon-cutting ceremony for the Gordie Howe International Bridge is set to take place this Friday. Breaking news and analysis, townhall.com. A former Air Canada pilot facing charges of flying jets for years, and he never had a license.
10: Jeffrey Wall operated as an airline captain for more than 900 flights between 2009 and last year. But Deputy Police Chief Nick Milinovich says Wall did not have a license to fly large commercial passenger planes. Wall is accused of using fraudulent documents to pass as a pilot. Air Canada claims safety was not compromised, and Wall was removed once it was learned he was not properly licensed. Police say he made more than $2 million as a pilot. I'm Ed Donahue.
6: Well, NASA has revealed the crew for the Artemis 3 mission. NASA's Randy Bresnik, Frank Rubio, and Andre Douglas will be joined by the European Space Agency's Luca Parmitano. More on these stories, townhall.com.
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13: Opinions expressed on the following program are not necessarily those of KSCO staff, management, or advertisers. 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

0: 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I've been studying healthy bodies for 35 years, and what I've got to tell you may shock and surprise you, but if you listen up, it may change your life.
1: Bacteria are everywhere. They may be invisible and tiny, but they make up for their nanoscopic size by thriving in the most unlikely of places, including alongside the cells on the skin and in the mouths and digestive tracts of human beings. As our lifelong companions, our ubiquitous microbial roommates perform many functions, including protection from disease, production of vitamins, and processing of food, especially dietary carbohydrates. Yes, bacteria like humans love sweets. And while most people know that carbs can create problems for diabetics and the weight conscious, what many folks don't realize is the fact that they can wreak havoc on digestive wellness too. When that piece of pumpkin pie proceeds into the colon, gut bacteria enjoy the sweet treat as much as we did. Unfortunately, after they feast, they emit toxic acids and gases that are associated with a wide range of health challenges, from acne and arthritis to autism and autoimmunity. And when they run out of sugar, these manipulative microbes may be convincing us to eat more. According to the journal BioEssays, it's possible that our craving for cake may be the result of a kind of chemical communication from our gut bacteria to our brain. 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By intentionally keeping our intake of sweets and refined carbs to a minimum, we can reduce the activity of sugar-loving bacteria in our digestive tracts, as well as their disease-inducing toxic waste and emissions, and their impact on our choices of the kinds of foods we decide to eat. 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
3: News this hour from Town Hall. I'm Jason Walker. The Big Apple still reeling from a very rowdy New York Knicks watch party.
4: Police say one game, three events in Manhattan turned chaotic. Upset Knicks fans scaled light poles, pelted officers with objects, and ripped out street signs. President Trump's attendance at the game led police to close off a large area outside Madison Square Garden at 34th Street. Instead, about 7,000 people gathered at Bryant Park at 42nd Street. Again, while the party was mostly calm, some fans blocked traffic and refused to disperse. Police arrested 8 people and 13 others were issued criminal court summonses. 5 police officers were injured. Julie Walker, New York.
3: Texas teenager who fatally stabbed a 17-year-old athlete at a rival school has been found guilty of murder. The jury convicting 19-year-old Carmelo Anthony. They've also sentenced him to 35 years in prison. It is a major battle, at least at times, but now it's done, and the House has given a green light to a massive ICE funding bill.
5: The $70 billion bill funds ICE through the rest of President Trump's term in office. The legislation cleared the House in a narrow 214 to 212 vote. The Senate approved the bill on Friday after weeks and weeks of roadblocks and delays. Democrats have refused to fund ICE and Border Patrol unless there are reforms. Laura Winters reporting.
3: Well, NASA is now revealing the crew for the Artemis 3 mission. NASA's Randy Bresnik, Frank Rubio, Andre Douglas, and the European Space Agency's Luca Parmitano will not be flying to the moon, though. Instead, they will orbit Earth while practicing docking their Orion capsule with lunar landers. More on these stories, townhall.com.
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3: A court raising concerns about Alabama's use of nitrogen gas for execution.
7: The state of Alabama began using nitrogen gas as a means of execution in 2024. It involves strapping a respirator to the condemned person's face and replacing breathable air with pure nitrogen gas. Now, a federal appeals court has ruled the method needs more study as to whether it violates a constitutional ban on cruel and unusual punishment. Alabama's last one took more than 30 minutes to complete. The decision comes ahead of Jeffrey Lee's execution scheduled for Thursday. The appeals court stopped short of staying it, asking the judge to consider whether Lee's proposed alternative of a firing squad was feasible. I'm Ben Thomas.
3: Federal judge ruling a man charged with the fatal stabbing of a Ukrainian refugee on a North Carolina train cannot stand trial due to mental illness. Breaking news and analysis, townhall.com. Markets Tuesday, mostly lower.
8: Another sudden turnaround in AI-related stocks sent Wall Street on another roller coaster ride. The S&P 500 fell 0.3% Tuesday. That came at the end of a volatile day that brought the index up as much as 1% and down as much as 2.3%. The Dow edged up 86 points. That's about 0.2%. The NASDAQ composite fell 1%. More drops in companies that sell computer chips and other building blocks of the AI boom sent major indexes lower. Advanced Micro Devices lost 3%. Broadcom fell 1.1%. Seth Sutel, New York.
3: EU regulators ordering Meta platforms to restore access to WhatsApp for rival AI chatbot makers. That decision comes as the European Union's Executive Commission investigates potential antitrust violations. Anonymous sources say legal troubles straight ahead. More on these stories, Town Hall.
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0: Hi, registered pharmacist Ben Fuchs here. I've been studying healthy bodies for 35 years, and what I've got to tell you may shock and surprise you, but if you listen up, it may change your life. If you watch any TV these days, it's nearly impossible to avoid the ubiquitous commercials for prescription medicine. One of the most important questions we need to ask ourselves when we're watching is, what are the promoters of these pieces trying to accomplish? Whose health are they trying to improve, ours or their bottom lines? Recently, I saw one of these ads that I found particularly problematic. It was for a testosterone product that is supposed to treat something called low T, or low testosterone, where the manly hero explains the condition has nothing to do with us, it's just a number. And all you have to do to address this distressing dilemma is get a prescription and raise the number. The problem is, low T is not just about a number, it's about our bodies. And it's a sign that something is wrong, and it has everything to do with us. What's worse, all drugs have side effects. According to Morgan & Morgan, a law firm that is seeking victims for potential compensation for adverse reactions, these unpleasant toxicity symptoms include strokes, heart attacks, blood clots, and pulmonary embolisms. By making better choices, we can take care of our hormones on our own. 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
2: News this hour from Town Hall. I'm Jason Walker. More tension in the Middle East.
3: The United States has launched strikes against Iranian targets after President Trump said Iran shot down an American Apache helicopter near the Strait of Hormuz. U.S. Central Command describes the operation as a self-defense response. President Trump says both pilots are safe. The strikes come as the White House weighs its next steps toward Iran, following what the president described earlier as progress in ongoing negotiations. Willie Nelson, the White House.
2: Now, Graham Plattner has won, as expected, the main Democratic primary for U.S. Senate. That sets up a high-stakes race in November against Republican incumbent Susan Collins. Plattner has had little political experience and faced a series of controversies that have been the focus of attacks from both the GOP and Democrats. 5 years later, Wisconsin Republican Senator Ron Johnson tells the Salem Radio Network millions of parents were misled about the safety of COVID vaccines for their children.
4: Can you imagine being a parent who listened to Peter Marks and Anthony Fauci and President Biden, you know, say this is a pandemic of the unvaccinated, the adverse events are rare and mild, and so you listen to all that, and then you had your child vaccinated because you didn't want that child to get COVID and then pass on to their grandparent and kill a grandparent, because that's what they're being told.
2: Johnson adding that FDA studies and data were flawed from the beginning in 2021 in terms of COVID vaccine safety for the youngsters. In Texas, a teenager who fatally stabbed a 17-year-old athlete from a rival team has been found guilty of murder. Jury finding Carmelo Anthony in the death of Austin Metcalf. The jury sentenced him to 35 years.
5: 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This is Dave Michaels here to tell you about the Ultimate Daily Classic. 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
2: Health regulators have signed off on a new sunscreen ingredient, first in at least 25 years. Here's Bob Agnew with that story.
6: The announcement by the Food and Drug Administration will give Americans access to a skin-protecting chemical long used in Europe, one the FDA says meets the agency's standards for protecting from dangerous sun rays while causing little irritation. It will initially be sold in the U.S. under the brand name Parcel Shield. Efforts to introduce new sunscreen products have long been delayed by the FDA's bureaucratic system for updating its list of safe drug ingredients. Bob Agnew reporting.
2: After complaints about poor service at Social Security Administration, the commissioner says things are getting better. Frank Bisognano is facing tough questions on Capitol Hill about the agency's customer service, which he says will be improving. Breaking news and analysis, townhall.com. As Moscow continues sending drones and missiles into civilian areas in Kyiv and other cities, Ukrainian President Volodymyr Zelensky calls for greater pressure on the Kremlin and stronger Europe and U.S. roles in peace talks. More from correspondent Charles de Ledesma.
7: Volodymyr Zelensky is calling for more pressure to be put on Russia to bring Moscow onto a diplomatic track, and he's emphasizing the need for Europe to have a strong position at the negotiating table. Ukraine's leader also hopes the U.S. will be on board too. Europe needs a real and strong voice in negotiations and to be among those who will make decisions. America is ready to actively join the diplomatic processes. He says he already discussed this yesterday with representatives of the U.S. president. His visit to Estonia comes amid friction over Ukrainian drones straying into the region in recent months. I'm Charles Villatesma.
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9: Opinions expressed on the following program are not necessarily those of KSCO staff, management, or advertisers. If something is said with which you disagree, please let us know by writing to us at comments@kseo.com.

0: Hey, this is Dr. Duncan McCollum, and I have this amazing patient, Lauren, here, and she had a few things to say.
1: Hi, I'm Lauren Spencer, a local realtor, and I've been seeing Duncan for years now. I had a biking accident, and he's been adjusting me since then, and it's been amazing. But lately, I've had trouble with my feet, and I'm an avid walker, avid biker, avid golfer, and my feet were aching all the time, and I tried Duncan's TRT machine, which is an amazing stem cell machine that rejuvenates the cells. And my feet, I've had like three or four sessions with the machine, and my feet are like new. No aches, no pains. It's a miracle. So I really highly recommend Duncan and his chiropractic services, but also that TRT machine. You got to try it.
0: Wow, thanks, Lauren. That was awesome. So we still have the $49 special. Come on in and see if it works for you. Thank you.
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3: So we're going to try the spotted dick.
4: Why not? Kids, cover your ears.
3: I think it'll like bread pudding. Maybe with a little dollop of whipped cream. Except I'm lactose intolerant. You need this or ice cream and take ice cream.
4: Even with the whole lactose intolerance thing?
3: Oh, ice cream is awesome. I remember I had this conversation with the woman I was met at a wedding. And so, you know, after the wedding, and I'm talking to her, then they hand out all the champagne flutes. Anyway, I take a little sip, and then she just downs it. And then we just talk about all our habits. I told her I don't drink, I don't smoke, I don't do drugs, I don't gamble, I'm lactose intolerant. All these little things come up in the conversation. I took a little sip of the champagne, and it's like I didn't finish it. And she looked at me, she's like, you want me to finish that for you? So she's like, let me get this straight. You don't drink, you don't smoke, you don't do drugs, you don't gamble, and you can't eat ice cream.
4: The lactose intolerance thing, Jim, that brings up images that you don't want her to think of. So you did that to secure and make sure damn well she's not going to get any funny thoughts about you.
3: No.
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7: News this hour from Town Hall. I'm Jason Walker. It comes as no real surprise, and it sets up a high-stakes matchup in the Maine U.S. Senate race come November. Graham Plattner has easily won the Democratic primary and will be facing the incumbent Republican Susan Collins. Well, the California governor's race finally is all complete.
8: The November race will pit a Democrat promising to cement the Golden State status as a stronghold of liberal policies against a Republican pledging to dramatically reverse course. Democratic nominee Xavier Becerra says he's prepared to take on big challenges, including fights with President Trump. But GOP nominee Steve Hilton says he'll bring much-needed change after more than 15 years of Democratic rule.
7: That is correspondent Andrew Stewart reporting. Now, Hilton, of course, a conservative commentator backed by President Trump. Becerra, a former state attorney general and U.S. health secretary. United States carrying out strikes against Iran.
9: The U.S. military says it has begun strikes against Iran following the crash of a U.S. Army Apache helicopter off the coast of Oman that President Donald Trump blames on the Islamic Republic. The helicopter went down after colliding with an Iranian drone. It wasn't clear whether the collision was intentional, and official statements say only that the crash is under investigation. A drone boat rescued the two Army aviators who were aboard that helicopter. Trump said in a social media post that both service members are safe and uninjured. I'm Lisa Dwyer.
7: Stanley Cup Finals, Carolina skating past Vegas 5-3, tying that series two games apiece. Over in the NBA Finals, the Knicks lead the Spurs 2-1. Game 4 is coming up Wednesday night in New York. More on these stories, townhall.com.
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7: Chinese President Xi Jinping and North Korean leader Kim Jong-un have clearly underscored their commitment to deep cooperation, but an interesting question is whether they've been discussing nuclear weapons. Here's correspondent Ken Morrison.
11: The two-day visit was important for two reasons, one of which was spoken and one of which was left unsaid. The spoken one was the deep and unwavering support that both leaders showed for each other and each other's countries. That was particularly important to China because North Korean leader Kim Jong-un has been building relations with Russia in recent years, and China wanted reaffirmation that it remains North Korea's most important partner. The unspoken one was about North Korea's nuclear weapons development. The communique, nor the many state media reports about the visit, made any mention of North Korea's nuclear weapons. That was important to Kim Jong-un because he wants his country to be recognized as a nuclear weapons state.
7: Breaking news and analysis, townhall.com. If you bought a home last month, you weren't alone.
12: Used home sales accelerated to their fastest pace since December, a sharp turnaround in demand for the housing market after a lackluster start to the spring home buying season. The National Association of Realtors says existing home sales rose 3.2% in May from the previous month to a seasonally adjusted annual rate of 4.17 million houses. Sales also rose 3.2% compared to May of last year. The latest figures topped what economists were expecting, according to FactSet. Rich Thomason reporting.
7: Food and Drug Administration giving a green light to the first new sunscreen ingredient in the U.S. in more than 25 years. Food and Drug Administration will give Americans access to a skin-protecting chemical long used in Europe. Initially in America, it will be sold as Parcel Shield. More on these stories, townhall.com.
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0: Hi, registered pharmacist Ben Fuchs here. I've been studying healthy bodies for 35 years, and what I've got to tell you may shock and surprise you, but if you listen up, it may change your life.
1: Alpha-lipoic acid is one of the most important pain-relieving nutrients you could ever use. It's even featured on the Memorial Sloan Kettering Cancer Center's website in an article that discusses its intravenous use to treat peripheral neuropathy. Peripheral neuropathy literally means painful nerves in the extremities or the periphery of the body. And if this is something you're dealing with, you'd be wise to consider using a couple or 200 or 300 milligrams of alpha-lipoic acid on a daily basis. According to Dr. Beth Lay, alpha-lipoic acid can not only improve various markers of nerve health associated with diabetic peripheral neuropathy, but it can actually reverse nerve damage in the extremities. What's more, alpha-lipoic acid can help prevent the deterioration of the visual nerve cells. The eyes are very sensitive to effects of light oxidation in response to the sun, and both cataracts and macular degeneration can be the result of long-term breakdown from solar radiation as well as deficiencies in antioxidants. The poor sugar control that is the predominant characteristic of diabetes can ultimately lead to significant vision loss and even blindness. And alpha-lipoic acid, because of its powerful antioxidant and blood sugar stabilizing effects, can help provide important eye health benefits. Alpha-lipoic acid may also potentize insulin, thereby improving the sugar chemistry of the eye, and a 100 to 200 milligram daily dose of alpha-lipoic acid can be a diabetic's and his eye's best friend. 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
3: Breaking news this hour from Town Hall, Amit Thomason. Things are heating up again between the U.S. and Iran.
4: Attacks are again shaking the Middle East today. This comes after the United States claimed that Iran smashed a drone into an Apache attack helicopter, causing it to crash off the coast of Oman. Now, this morning, the U.S. military launched strikes across southern Iran. Iranian state media announced that there had been blasts in Keshem Island near Bandar Abbas and other sites in the country near the Strait of Hormuz, the narrow mouth of the Persian Gulf that Iran has maintained a chokehold over for months now, disrupting global energy supplies.
3: Correspondent Jonathan Gambrell says Jordan reports shooting down 5 incoming missiles. Among the results from yesterday's primaries in 4 states and Maine, Graham Plattner is a Democratic nominee for U.S. Senate. He'll face Republican incumbent Susan Collins in the general election. South Carolina, Republican gubernatorial candidate State Attorney General Alan Wilson and Lieutenant Governor Pamela Yvette advance to a Republican runoff. And it looks like Republican Steve Hilton will face Democrat Javier Becerra in the California governor's race. From Canada, it's the story of the airline pilot who wasn't.
5: Jeffrey Wall operated as an airline captain for more than 900 flights between 2009 and last year. But Deputy Police Chief Nick Milinovich says Wall did not have a license to fly large commercial passenger planes. Wall is accused of using fraudulent documents to pass as a pilot. Air Canada claims safety was not compromised, and Wall was removed once it was learned he was not properly licensed. Police say he made more than $2 million as a pilot. I'm Ed Donahue.
3: On Wall Street, the Dow futures down 360 points. NASDAQ futures off 355. More on these stories, townhall.com.
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3: Afghanistan is accusing Pakistan of launching new airstrikes, killing at least 13 people, wounding 14 others.
7: A tribal elder and a local journalist from Khost told the BBC that there were explosions in the middle of the night when two civilian houses were hit in Spera district. They said initial reports suggested that 8 people were killed and 2 others injured. Another local journalist from Kunar said that bombing there had killed 1 child. The Afghan Taliban spokesman shared graphic images of the children he says were killed by Pakistan. The relationship between the two countries has dramatically deteriorated over the last 8 months. Pakistan has previously launched air attacks on Afghanistan, saying it is targeting infrastructure that supports terrorists. But on this occasion, it's yet to comment. The Afghan Taliban have always denied they harbor these groups.
3: And that is BBC correspondent Caroline Davis reporting. News and analysis at townhall.com. Sweden is set to ban cell phones in schools.
8: It will happen in the next academic year as part of a broad reversal on the use of screens in classrooms. The Swedish center-right coalition government is prioritizing more reading time and less screen time, particularly among preschool students, by favoring books and other traditional learning tools. Sweden's plans are part of a broader shift and an international digital reckoning against smartphones. Keith Peters reporting.
3: Hollywood directors have reached a 4-year tentative contract agreement with studios and streaming services. The Directors Guild of America and the Alliance of Motion Picture and Television Producers struck the deal after 4 weeks of talks. Similar 4-year deals have been ratified recently by unions representing writers and actors. This agreement adds to the likelihood of long-term labor peace in Hollywood. More on these stories, townhall.com.
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4: Breaking news this hour from Town Hall. I'm Rich Thomason. Four more states have held primaries. Some of the results: South Carolina, Republican gubernatorial candidates, State Attorney General Alan Wilson and Lieutenant Governor Pamela Yvette advanced to a runoff. In Maine, it's Graham Platner, the Democrat nominee for U.S. Senate, to face Republican incumbent Susan Collins. And then there's the California governor's race, a showdown between Republican Steve Hilton and Democrat Javier Becerra.
5: The November race will pit a Democrat promising to cement the Golden State status as a stronghold of liberal policies against a Republican pledging to dramatically reverse course.
4: Correspondent Andrew Stewart. The U.S. has fired on Iranian military targets following the crash earlier this week of an American military helicopter. Iran launched missiles at Bahrain, Kuwait, and Jordan, all of which host U.S. military installations. President Trump continues holding out hope for a peace deal with Iran, and that relatively soon. The verdict is in a murder trial in a Dallas suburb that captured nationwide attention. The attacker and the victim, both teenagers.
6: A Texas jury has found Carmelo Anthony guilty of murder in the fatal stabbing of high school athlete Austin Metcalf. The case stems from a deadly confrontation at a high school track meet where Metcalf, a 17-year-old student athlete, was killed. The verdict brings a closely watched trial to a close after months of public attention and calls for justice from Metcalf's family and supporters.
4: Correspondent Willie Nelson says following the verdict, Anthony was sentenced to 35 years in prison. He'll be eligible for parole after serving 17 years. Stock futures sharply lower this morning. The Dow futures down 329 points. NASDAQ futures off close to 300 points. More on these stories, townhall.com.
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4: The suspect in the fatal shooting of 15 people at a Jewish event on Australia's Bondi Beach late last year is now facing 19 additional charges.
8: These fresh charges were filed in April, but only now have they been confirmed by authorities. 24-year-old Naveed Akram faces 10 counts of shooting with intent to murder, 6 counts of discharging a firearm with intent to resist arrest, as well as 3 counts of causing wounding or grievous bodily harm with intent to murder. That's in addition to the other charges he already faces, 15 counts of murder, 40 of attempted murder, and 1 of committing a terrorist act. Naveed Akram was critically injured by police at the scene of the shooting. He was later transferred from hospital to prison. He's yet to enter a plea to the charges.
4: The BBC's Katie Watson. Series of long-range Ukrainian attacks has hit targets deep inside Russia, military infrastructure among the targets hit. Townhall.com. Business is booming for one U.S. adversary.
9: China has reported that its exports picked up pace in May, rising 19.4% from a year earlier. That was stronger than economists had expected. China's exports have remained robust despite the Iran war, supported by shipments of autos, technology, and artificial intelligence-related products, as well as a rising worldwide shift to green technology. Imports to China jumped 27.4%. China's exports to the U.S. were up more than 35%. I'm Lisa Dwyer.
4: Microsoft co-founder Bill Gates is set to appear today before a congressional panel investigating the Epstein files. Gates becomes the latest powerful figure linked to the disgraced financier to testify. He will be interviewed by lawmakers behind closed doors. More on these stories at townhall.com.
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1: And I wanted to talk to you anyway about the UFO reports, what you think of them.
2: The best thing about it is it's really exciting. We got complete vindication because basically what happened was is the government admitted that we don't know what these spots, these objects, these bright lights are, but basically you can help the government because the thing we're finding out is government's not that bright and they need our help. So that's where Coast to Coast AM comes in and George Norrie comes in. Because you're going to have people on here that will give the government investigators an idea where to look, how to look, and what to look for. So it really does a lot of validation of the history of this show. And this is a huge step forward to getting to the truth. Because for the first time, we have the U.S. government admitting that there's something to this. Really admitting there's something to this. And that's the big step for all of us.
0: Classic Cuts.
3: Cream bassist Jack Bruce recalls how engineer Tom Dowd shaped Sunshine of Your Love by directing Ginger Baker toward a unique drum sound.
4: Tommy's thing was much more than just an engineer. He didn't sit quietly and move the faders. A good example with Cream was with Sunshine. He completely came up with the idea of this kind of reverse drum beat. He said to Ginger, we'll play something like American Indian thing, you know, Apache or something he described. I can't remember. That's kind of Tommy Dowd's input. You know, he's fantastic.

0: It's 26 after. Welcome back. This is America in the Morning. Social Security may not be as secure as you might think. Lisa Dwyer reports the Social Security Retirement Trust Fund is expected to run dry faster than expected.
1: Social Security's Retirement Trust Fund is projected to face a funding shortfall in 2032, a year earlier than previously expected. Starting in 2033, Medicare's Hospital Insurance Trust Fund will still be unable to pay full benefits. Rising health care costs and government spending have contributed to a projected depletion date that is less than 10 years from now. Social Security's combined trust funds, which cover old age and disability recipients, will be unable to pay full benefits beginning in 2034. I'm Lisa Dwyer.
0: A workers' strike at a stadium scheduled to host World Cup matches in the coming days appears to have been averted. Correspondent Ed Donahue reports.
2: Stadium workers near Los Angeles say they've reached a tentative contract deal, averting a strike ahead of the U.S. men's soccer team's opening World Cup match Friday. Kurt Peterson is co-president of Unite Here Local 11.
3: We want massive raises. Most workers will earn more than $40 an hour, and many will earn substantially more. Tip workers will see their pay increase by at least 30%.
2: Peterson says workers retain the right to strike in case of an immigration raid at work.
3: The reality is that immigrant workers across Los Angeles are living in fear. Families are being separated. Workers are being kidnapped off the streets of Los Angeles. These workers behind me made a decision. They said an injury to one is an injury to all.
2: 8 World Cup matches are scheduled at SoFi Stadium. I'm Ed Donahue.
0: America in the Morning for Wednesday, June 10th, 2026, is produced by Jeff McKay and Tom Cusick. I'm John Trout. This is Westwood One.
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8: With SRN News, I'm Rich Thomason in Washington. He is a Republican hoping to follow in the footsteps of Arnold Schwarzenegger and Ronald Reagan, among others. Steve Hilton will face Democrat Javier Becerra in the California governor's race. In Maine, Graham Plattner is a Democrat nominee for U.S. Senate. South Carolina Republican U.S. Senator Lindsey Graham has won his primary contest. Voters in 4 states cast ballots in this latest round of primaries. First, the Senate, now House Republicans, have approved a $70 billion funding package for ICE and Border Patrol operations. That funding bill now goes to President Trump for his signature. Iranian military targets have been blasted by American fighter jets. Retaliation for the downing of a U.S. Army Apache helicopter by an Iranian drone earlier in the week. On Wall Street, Dow futures down 423 points. NASDAQ futures off 426. More details, srnnews.com.
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0: This is America in the Morning from Westwood One. Coming up this half hour.
11: A verdict handed down in the murder trial of a teenager accused of killing another teen at a Texas high school track meet. I'm Clayton Neville.
1: A federal judge has permanently blocked Alabama from executing an inmate with nitrogen gas. I'm Lisa Dwyer.
12: It may be time to check your checkpoint router. I'm the new old tech guy, Chuck Palm.
13: Steve Hilton gets enough votes to be on the ballot for California governor. Cuba claims they aren't a U.S. threat. The late Rob Reiner's son looks for cash, and NASA names the next crew of the Artemis.
14: CBS boss Barry Weiss is set to have more power after the Warner Brothers merger. I'm Kevin Carr.
13: Back after these messages.
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1: We got game four tonight in the NBA playoffs in New York City. Trump's not going to that one, though. So that makes it a little easier for everybody who's going. I'm not going.
2: Nor am I, indeed. Hey, let's figure out who's reporting what. It's the lead story with Heather Myers. Heather, what's happening?
3: Oh, Jack, good morning. Let's find out how the networks are covering the news this morning. Starting with the story you've been talking about from CNN, Trump says Iran will pay the price for taking too long to negotiate. From Fox News, U.S. strikes Iran in retaliation for Apache shootdown. And from the New York Post, Trump readying new strikes on Iranian power plants and bridges, saying have to pay the price.
1: I hope so. I hope he means it.
3: From ABC News this morning, Bill Gates to face questions from House Oversight Panel regarding his relationship with Epstein.
1: Oh, boy.
2: You know, Bill Gates reminds me a lot of Tiger Woods. Geek. Didn't get the girls as a youngster, you know, college student, whatever. It became super rich and super famous and had, like, access to all the pleasures of the world. And he didn't know when to say when.
3: Oof. His poor ex-wife. Yikes.
1: Yeah, no kidding.
3: From NBC News, more than $200 million later, Tom Steyer's second bid for elected office is done. From CBS News, Graham Plattner projected to win Maine Democratic Senate primary, setting up race against GOP Senator Susan Collins.
1: We will play some of his acceptance speech from last night. It was really, really good. If you knew nothing about his background, you'd think, man, this is my guy. He's good at that.
2: Right. He's a skilled and charismatic speaker. Definitely.
3: This story all over social media making major headlines this morning. This one out of News Nation. Carmelo Anthony sentenced to 35 years for Austin Metcalf murder. That's that story out of Texas.
2: Yeah, we haven't talked about that much, but it was so open and shut, but became a racial matter because that's all the defense had was to try to polarize people racially. The evidence was just overwhelming.
1: Yeah, we'll go through that a little later. It seemed pretty, black and white to me. Well, I shouldn't say the term black and white because that's what the issue became.
3: From NBC News, inflation jumps to 4.2%, the highest since early 2023. Yeah, that's story breaking right now. ABC News reporting that sellers are pulling their homes off the market at the fastest pace in years. From CNN, Air Canada, a pilot flew passengers for years with a fake pilot's license.
2: Wow. Is there any way you can cross-check that? Maybe call the flight school? Wow.
3: Remember that movie, Catch Me If You Can, Leonardo DiCaprio?
2: So good, yeah.
3: Ooh, yeah. From the LA Times, California's new Hell's Angels are teens on e-bikes.
1: Yeah, boy. My teens are some of them.
3: My teens are begging to be some of them.
1: It's fun. I was riding it the other day, man. I rode to the grocery store the other day. That thing is fun.
2: Don't be a monster like Jack. Heather, keep those kids off the. It's one step from there to lawlessness in prison.
3: Jackie, popping wheelies on that thing in the middle of an intersection?
1: No, I can't, and I don't let my kids do that either.
3: That's good. All right, and finally, this morning from the Babylon Bee, Los Angeles officials warn it may take several weeks to tally up goals from World Cup matches.
2: Love that.
1: Hey, that inflation story is not a minor story. In fact, it could be overall, politically, the biggest story of the day, even with everything going on.
2: I don't want to seem like I'm beating up on Trump, but he just got a couple new tariffs going that are impossible to explain.
1: Yeah, we'll get a little of the details on this inflation stuff and other stories coming up.
0: Armstrong and Getty.
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8: With SRN News, I'm Rich Thomason in Washington. Things are heating up again between the U.S. and Iran. The U.S. launched airstrikes on Iranian military targets after blaming Tehran for the crash of an American Apache attack helicopter that prompted new Iranian attacks all across the region. Among the results from yesterday's primaries, in Maine, Graham Plattner is a Democrat nominee for U.S. Senate. In South Carolina, Republican gubernatorial candidate State Attorney General Alan Wilson and Lieutenant Governor Pamela Ebbett advance to a runoff. And Republican Steve Hilton will face Democrat Javier Becerra in the California governor's race. The opening bell about to sound on Wall Street, and stock futures have been pointing to a much lower open all morning long. The Dow futures just ahead of the open, down 260 points. NASDAQ futures off 236. More details, srnnews.com.
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11: Hi, this is Dr. Duncan McCollum, and I have this amazing patient, Gayleen, here, who walked into our office, well, barely walked into our office.
12: Hardly able to walk and bent over. And within three visits, I was standing up straight, walking. I couldn't believe it. That's never happened to me before. It's been a very rough road, but we're getting there, and I'm very grateful.
11: And you had two back surgeries as well, right?
12: Yes, I did. Yep. In 1995, yeah.
11: And so they didn't really solve your problem?
12: No, they didn't.
11: And you came in, we did some stem cell treatments on you and some chiropractic on you, right?
12: Correct.
11: Yeah. 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
11: You should listen to Gayleen, see if we can help your health.
12: That's right. Anyone that needs help, please come in.
11: Thank you.
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0: They say Ebola and hantavirus are not what anybody's worried about. Speaking of clickbait, but they are really keeping their eyes out for measles, dengue, and respiratory viruses and sexually transmitted infections that are already circulating.
1: Well, I'm not going to get the sexually transmitted ones, but so could I get dengue?
0: Not with that attitude, you're not. You could absolutely get dengue.
1: Yeah, I don't know if I'm inoculated against it. I got a measles shot 60 years ago, so I should be good.
0: I thought, isn't dengue mosquito-borne?
1: Oh, could be.
0: No, so tropical disease. Yes, indeed. Puerto Rico has recently experienced major dengue activity.
1: USA plays Paraguay Friday, SoFi in Los Angeles, where the Chargers and Rams play.
0: Whoop those Paraguayans. Send them back home.
1: We're supposed to. We're much more high. It would be a crazy upset for us to lose. We've got mailbag on the way and lots of other news. Stay here.
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1: California elections got a lot of national attention. I suppose that'll be true leading up to electing a new governor, whether it's Steve Hilton or Javier Becerra. But we have Steve Hilton on in about 10 minutes or so, so stay here.
2: And there can't be enough derision poured on California's ridiculous, prone to fraud, and certainly the perception of fraud voting systems. So I mentioned this briefly with the following disclaimer, blah, blah, blah, consult your doctor, zib, zab, zoo, it may be wrong, zab, blah, blah, blah, blah, who cares? I've got this physical problem right now. Whenever I undress, women can't stay away from me. No.
1: Are you going to tell us what it is, or is it a secret?
2: Yeah, okay. No, I will read you precisely what I told Claude. I have what I would describe as a sore throat, but it's not a typical sore throat. The pain is tenderness right above my Adam's apple. It's sensitive to pressure from the outside. My throat is not inflamed. I get this semi-regularly, have for at least 15 years. Any ideas?
1: 15 years?
2: Oh, at least.
1: And you've seen doctors about this?
2: I have, and they have said, wow, that's weird. Here's some antibiotics.
1: It probably comes up that you talk 4 hours for a living and stuff like that.
2: I have mentioned that, but they look at my vocal cords and say, a little inflamed, but not much. Here's an antibiotic. I can't even get out of here.
1: Hit the bricks.
2: We got a guy with a wet cough in the waiting room. We got to get him out of there. He's sickening everybody. But what you're describing, it answers, is pretty distinctive and describes what I described. Points toward a few more specific possibilities. The most likely candidates are hyoid bone syndrome. The hyoid is a small horseshoe-shaped bone sitting right above the larynx. It can develop bursitis or irritation of the surrounding tendons and ligaments, causing exactly the kind of external point tenderness you describe. It's often triggered by talking a lot, and worth knowing, because of my hobbies, when I'm not talking, I'm singing. Mm. Swallowing repeatedly or neck strain, then thyrohyoid muscle ligament strain. And that's almost certainly it. And it says you really need to go to an ENT that specializes in a laryngologist rather than a general ENT who specializes in voice. They work with professional voice users routinely. So after all these years, and I'm not a whiner. It hurts a lot. Like, it dominates my day. It's hard to focus on
1: anything. Your throat.
2: Yeah.
1: Wow.
2: Yeah. But, like, externally, it's like I got punched in the throat, which are frequently threatening for various offenses.
1: You've had that for 15 years.
2: Yeah. And I just, after a while, I just thought, well, nobody can do anything about it, so I'll just take some Tylenol and deal with it.
1: Uh-huh.
2: It's really bad this time. So anyway, utilize some caution, but if you can be very specific about your weird, mysterious medical issue, these things are amazing. And that Claude is not under pressure to see 24 patients, you know, after lunchtime, and, you know, has limitations of human beings and the ability to do research. I mean, it did all the research the medical world has the capacity to do in the space of 2.5 seconds.
1: Right.
2: It didn't examine me. I understand that. I'm not a fool, but it nailed it. I'm sure it nailed it.
1: Yeah, that's interesting. Specialists are a thing, too. I learned that with my cancer thing back in the day. Specialist can, you know, you see your doctor, and that's a tough job, that general practitioner, because you just got the whole body and everything and all these different ages, different problems, different all this sort of stuff. And specialists, obviously, specialize in one tiny little specific thing. But first time I got sent to a specialist, he was like, you don't have that at all. And within 5 minutes told me.
2: Sorry, I'm not supposed to hear.
1: Probably was a life-saving decision, that seeing that specialist. But, yeah, they are good. Not easy to see, though. That's the other thing that Claude doesn't have is the whole insurance, who's paying for this, we're not going to, you know, send you to the specialist because it costs too much money thing going.
2: Right, so I'm probably going to see somebody in 9 months at the Mayo Clinic, which is many miles away. But it's better than nothing. What was I going to say? I had something else. Yeah, it probably doesn't matter.
1: So now
2: I remember what I was going to say. You're absolutely right about general practitioners, and I admire them so much. It's our job, and I appreciate the good ones. That's why I've always thought veterinarians are amazing.
1: Yeah, no kidding.
2: Because they've got all that in a bunch of different species
1: that can't talk. Right. So you can't ask it, what brings you in here today? You
2: just
1: can't say
2: lift
1: that,
2: up the tail and give it the old, how's your uncle?
1: Ooh. You can't say to a horse, what brings you in here today?
2: Well, my hoof is kind of sore.
1: Steve Hilton, is he going to be the next governor? The question is, are Californians disgusted enough to try something different? They tried it with Arnold. Will they try it with Steve? We're going to talk to him coming up next.
3: Armstrong and Getty.
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6: With SRN News, I'm Rich Thomason in Washington. Four more states have held primaries. The results are in Maine, Graham Platner is a Democratic nominee for U.S. Senate. There's a California governor's race. That will be a showdown between Republican Steve Hilton and Democrat Javier Becerra. In South Carolina, Republican Senator Lindsey Graham has won his primary contest, being congratulated by President Trump. The U.S. has fired on Iranian military targets following the crash of an American military helicopter brought down by an Iranian drone. And Iran has launched missiles and drones at Bahrain, Kuwait, and Jordan, all of which host U.S. military bases. On Wall Street this morning, stocks have been in the red so far. The Dow Jones Industrial Average down about 241 points, while the S&P is off 1 point. More details, srnnews.com.
7: Hey, everybody, this is Dr. McCollum. 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
9: Hi, David, it's me, Billy One Eye, the pirate. 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
1: A hedge fund founder recently listed his Hamptons compound for a record $152.5 million or two tickets to Game 4.
2: Now, I just saw something, New York Post headline, that the prices are crashing for Game 4. They're way down. I don't know why that would be exactly. I don't know. Anyway,
3: I'll tell you what, if you're not watching Stanley Cup Finals playoff hockey, if you ever watch hockey, it's unbelievable. The series is fabulous. It's tied 2-2.
2: 2-2.
3: Yes.
2: Did we talk about this? Meta launches America's Workforce Academy?
3: No.
2: It's a Zuckerberg thing. They're going to give hundreds of thousands of Americans the skills to build our country's AI future. The program offers paid training in electrical, plumbing, fiber installation, and many other trades. With a job upon completion, they'll have give you

0: they'll set you up with a job when you're done.
1: Right,
0: no experience necessary, no degree required, no cost to the participant. They'll fly you to the location, they pay for everything. And it says here, because the future is for everyone. So,
2: yeah, there's a huge shortage of the workers needed to build these gigantic data centers. They can't get enough people to build them.
0: I think that's it. It's also partially our technology is going to destroy the working class, and we don't want to be the all-time villain of villains in world history. So, you know, all those things are coming together in one spot. And speaking of having a job, my boys and I went to a burger joint in Sacramento, California yesterday, Old Sack, Fanny Ann's. My son really likes their burgers. I've been going to that place, I realized, for 30 years, which is crazy. And yesterday I had a chicken sandwich. It was the first time I'd ever tried anything different in 30 years at that restaurant.
2: Wow.
0: Always had the cheeseburger. Anyway, so we go up there, we order the cheeseburgers and everything like that. And I don't know how the conversation started with the cook, but the dude taking my order and everything, and he looked to be about 50. Said something about, I've been here since 7:30 this morning. I said, whoa. He said, yeah, I got to get it. I'm all alone here in the kitchen, so I got to get everything lined up and ready to go, you know, so I can pull this off by myself. And I said, what time you get off? He said, I get off around 4:30. He said, I get to go home, but then I got to take a quick break and head to my other job where I work from 5 until midnight.
2: Oh.
0: And I said, well, good for you. I said, you know, you could just go on the government dole and let the taxpayers do it, but you're working. He said, F that. And I thought, why is he a guy that gets up at 7:30 in the morning, takes a half hour break before he starts his other job, gets home at midnight, saying F that to the idea of going on the dole, whereas other people immediately dedicate their life to work in the system so they don't have to work?
2: And they'd say F that to his reality.
0: Or call him stupid, I suppose.
2: Sure, yeah.
0: Well, what? Is there anything other than just your upbringing? Is that the whole thing?
2: That's a lot of it. There's probably a genetic component to it, but yeah, you can definitely divide the world into those two kinds of people.
0: And because you don't know this unless you've been to Sacramento, but Old Sack, you pull into Old Sack, you're staring right at the Capitol. I said to my kids, looking at that giant Capitol, which is like the size of the Capitol in D.C. I mean, it's a giant building where the governor does his thing. I said, there's where my tax money goes. Lots and lots and lots of money. And then we pull in there, and there's a guy that just, you know, horrified at the idea of taking tax money as opposed to, I don't know what his other job was, but I would guess that it's not much more glamorous than the one making burgers. As opposed to people who absolutely without any shame or feeling of this isn't a good idea at all, happy to live off of other people going to work and be layabouts.
2: Working age male participation in the workforce is the lowest it's ever been since the Depression.
0: Yeah, this is not a question that isn't important. We should know why one is that guy and one is the other guy so that we can make sure our society pushes more people toward the other so we don't have the highest number of working age men ever as layabouts.
2: So what I'm about to say is either very profound or super stupid. People only do what they can do. If you can't survive laying around and smoking pot, you're not gonna. We've made a society where a significant number of working age men can do that. And shame on us.
0: Yeah, I guess of the two situations, the one that's harder to explain by far is the guy who gets up and works two jobs all day long.
2: Yeah.
0: The other one's easy to exchange. It's just human nature. Yeah, I can get my Maslow's hierarchy of needs, food and shelter paid for by someone else without working. Sign me up.
2: Yeah. Yeah. Well, you've got to design a society. You know, you got a person who would never murder and a person who's willing to murder. You design your society to severely discourage the aberrant behavior that you don't want. Laying about and sucking off the teat of the state, your fellow taxpayers, is aberrant behavior. It's terrible. Unless you're disabled or severely, held back or whatever. It's abhorrent behavior, and it ought to be punished, limited. I mean, that's just so basic. I feel like I'm in crazy land having to say that out loud.
0: Well, we're going to run out of those guys, though, aren't we? Unless we do something culturally different? or structurally different with the incentives, we're going to run out of those guys who are willing to bust their ass like that rather than take other people's money. Because the problem with that is, as Margaret Thatcher famously said, eventually you run out of other people's money.
2: How'd you like the chicken sandwich?
0: It was very good, but I love a cheeseburger. I had Fetternade.
1: People want the beef.
0: I had Fetternade. That's the German term for when you wish you'd ordered what somebody else ordered.
2: Wow. You took on the wild side, but it's time to get back to the good old burger.
0: If you miss a segment of this show, get the podcast Armstrong and Getty on demand.
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7: Breaking news at Town Hall. I'm Bob Agnew in Washington. President Trump at this hour at the White House signing into law a funding bill to provide $70 billion for ICE operations.
8: For more than 100 days, congressional Democrats tried to block all funding for the Department of Homeland Security in a reprehensible attempt to throw open the borders of the United States of America. They want to drag us straight back to chaos and crime. The crooked Joe Biden administration, one of the most corrupt administrations, probably the most corrupt ever. Nobody's ever seen anything like it. And we're not going to let them do that.
7: And the key was bypassing a 60-vote requirement in the Senate. Rising gas prices pushed inflation to the highest level in 3 years last month, a headache for the Federal Reserve and a potential political challenge for the Trump administration as midterm elections get closer. New data showed today that consumer prices rose 4.2% in the month of May compared to a year earlier, the third straight monthly increase on that front. Republicans and Democrats will face off tonight, but not for a political battle in this case. It will be the annual congressional baseball game. That's where Democrats are seeking to pull off an upset amid a five-year losing streak to the majority.
9: Led by Roger Williams of Texas, the Republicans will feature a largely unchanged roster from last summer's team and are aiming to continue their dominance over Democrats that stretches to the years before the coronavirus pandemic. Democrat team manager Linda Sanchez of California acknowledged that her party has its work cut out again in 2026 and is looking to stop a losing skid now in danger of stretching the length of an entire Senate term. Lawmakers in both parties say the game, held at Nationals Park, has become one of the biggest nights of the year for lawmakers, lobbyists, and Capitol Hill staff. Bernie Bennett, Washington.
7: A down day so far on Wall Street with the Dow off this hour, 567 points. More from Town Hall.
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1: Consumer prices soared last month. The latest government inflation report confirms it. Inflation has hit a three-year high, according to the Department of Labor. The latest flare-up in the U.S.-Iran conflict has Wall Street on edge. That was evident at this morning's opening bell. The benchmark started the day sharply lower. As stocks sank, oil prices rose. Brent crude gained $1.67 to $93.12 per barrel. It was trading at roughly $70 a barrel before the war began in late February. Benchmark U.S. crude was $1.89 higher at $90.09 per barrel. Computer chip maker Micron fell 4.2% early on, while Super Micro Computer tumbled nearly 12%. AI bellwether NVIDIA slid 2.5% overnight. For the Wall Street Business Report, I'm Rich Thomason.
7: Breaking news and analysis at townhall.com. A former Air Canada pilot is now facing a charge of flying for years without a proper license.
11: Jeffrey Wall operated as an airline captain for more than 900 flights between 2009 and last year. But Deputy Police Chief Nick Milinovich says Wall did not have a license to fly large commercial passenger planes. Wall is accused of using fraudulent documents to pass as a pilot. Air Canada claims safety was not compromised, and Wall was removed once it was learned he was not properly licensed. Police say he made more than $2 million as a pilot. I'm Ed Donahue.
7: Democrat Javier Becerra and Republican Steve Hilton will face each other in California's governor's race this fall. The Republican, Hilton, is a conservative commentator backed by President Trump. Democrat Becerra, a former state attorney general and U.S. health secretary. You'll find more on these stories at townhall.com. From Washington, I'm Bob Agnew.
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15: But the Secure America Act provides $38 billion to ICE, $26 billion to Border Patrol to ensure these critical law enforcement agencies have the necessary resources to do their jobs. Protecting our borders and getting criminal aliens out of the country.
16: Yay!
15: And starting on day one of my administration, we took the most dangerous, unsafe, violent, and open border people out of this country. We got them out.
16: Sucks to be you, don't it, Democrats? It's fantastic. Yeah, you know, whenever you go to the convenience store, I always forget the ICE. Donald Trump did not forget the ICE. No, no, no. ICE is well-funded. Thank you very much. And there's nothing Democrats can do about it. Oh, yeah, and then on top of that, you've also got a Nazi as a senatorial candidate in the state of Maine. A Nazi is... And by the way, I am absolutely thrilled that Graham Plattner is the candidate for Maine. Remember when Kamala Harris was named the candidate and Democrats didn't have a choice for either Joe Biden or Kamala Harris? Remember that? You Democrats didn't have a choice in the election in 2024? Yeah, I got on the air the next day and I laughed out loud. I said, this is going to be a cakewalk. We're going to clean her clock. And trust me, if anybody's clock needed to be cleaned, it was hers because, you know. Anyway, and then they got James Tallarico in Texas who's denying everything, denying that he's a vegan, denying that he thinks God is non-binary, denying that he wants children to change their genders. It is remarkable. It is remarkable. By the way, welcome to the show. Please come inside. I was off yesterday. I'm going to be off tomorrow. It's kind of weird. All right, I'm just gonna, I got a lot of stuff going on. I had to take a day yesterday, and you know, I won't tell you why. It's not a sex change operation, I'll tell you that. And then tomorrow I'm going on a trip with listeners, with our anchor station WCBM to Gettysburg, and we're gonna go see the battlefields and whatnot, and witness, if you've never been to Gettysburg, it is just a remarkable, remarkable place. So we're going there tomorrow, then I'll be back on Friday, and then I'm going to be on all next week and all of that. But anyway, glad to have you here. Thanks for joining me today. We have a jam-packed show. I've been doing show prep to the last minute here. I mean, literally just doing, if you could have seen it before the stream started, just still putting stuff in here. We got hearings for the Southern Poverty Law Center. We got hearings for Act Blue. Act Blue was on Capitol Hill, and Act Blue, of course, is a Democrat fundraising organization that is corrupt as the day is long. And the head of the Act Blue is just pleading the fifth on everything when asked about millions and millions of donors from foreign countries toward Democrats. She suddenly decided to no longer have the gift of gab, and so she's pleading the fifth. Just a lot of great stuff happening. The feces is hitting the fan. We wanted this to happen for years. We are asking for what was originally called retribution. Now we're just asking for justice. It's coming. It's finally coming. It's coming to Tim Roots and Keith Ellison. Got a report from the House Judiciary that shows that Keith Ellison and Tim Roots knew about all the fraud from 2019 and covered it up and went after whistleblowers. And let's hope, I'm thinking of the two of them, I'm thinking the orange would kind of tend to wash out Tim Votes, because, you know, he's super white. Might look good on Keith Ellison, though. And Ilhan Omar, who cares? Just denaturalize and deport her the hell out of the country. How does that sound? How does that sound? I think it sounds pretty cool. Let's talk about Graham Platter this morning. He was on talking to Mika Brzezinski. And he assured Mika Brzezinski, I mean, and this has got to be kind of a little rough for interview for her, I would think, considering he had a Nazi tattoo on his chest and he bragged it about. He called it his little Totenkopf to his ex-girlfriend. Not sure if it was the one that he locked in the closet to calm her down and, you know, all of that, because, you know, he's an abusive, a person. I'll just call him a person. And he's, a Nazi, and he likes to pleasure himself in public porta-potties. And, by the way, he also has an oyster farm. He's only made $5,000. Only $5,000. That's supposedly his living. Actually, you know how he makes his living? $4,800 in disability payments from the VA. That's the guy. Completely broke, borrowed $200,000 from his daddy to buy a house, and sells oysters to his mom, and has only made $5,000 selling oysters. Oh, my God. It's so glorious. It is just so gosh darn glorious. It is just like, but here's Mika Brzezinski talking to Graham Platner, because he won last night overwhelmingly, which is fantastic. Fantastic. I'll give you my prediction about what's going to happen in just a second here. But here is Graham Platner with Mika Brzezinski assuring her there is nothing left.
17: You say there's nothing out there that it could be concerning. And this may seem a little bit rich.
18: I just want to make this clear. There's nothing out there that's actually concerning. People will make everything seem very concerning because that's what in politics.
16: You know what he just did there? He admitted there's more stuff out there. He just admitted that more feces is going to hit the fan. And a lot more things are going to come out because Republicans have been sitting on it. They knew that he was going to become the candidate, which is fantastic because the governor of Maine pulled out of the race and left this fool, right? So they're sitting on this stuff. There's a lot of stuff coming. They put out just enough, and they didn't even put it out. I mean, the New York Times went and found these women. These women came forward and talked about what an abusive a-hole he is and how he knew exactly what the Totenkopf tattoo was about. And, I mean, honestly, wow. If that's not enough for you as a Democrat to go, I don't think I want to vote for this guy, then you, I mean, how much did you sell your soul for? Because, wow. I told you the death of the Democrat Party in a death spiral to hell. Was I right? just real quick, anybody want to agree that maybe Graham Plattner, a guy who had a Nazi tattoo, which generally would say, hey, kind of down with the Nazis, and he knew what a Totenkopf was, so down with the SS and the Jews being put into gas chambers and stuff. I'm just saying, just because that's what they did. And he proudly sported the tattoo for 20 years. And then, of course, he likes to pleasure himself in bathrooms. Oh, and he has a kick profile where he put, pictures of himself in a towel to pick up young women. Some of them, maybe, who knows, I don't know, but a lot of younger women, like illegal women, 13 to 24 years old, are on the site. Obviously, 13 to 18 would be the illegal. And he says that, there are some text messages out there. We're going to find out that. Maybe that's some of the stuff that the GOP is sitting on. But regardless, that's your candidate. Oh, my God, it's fantastic. Meanwhile, James Talarico's been very happy in the shadows, covering up his nonsensical rantings as a supposed pastor saying God is non-binary and there are six genders and being a vegan and saying that children could change their genders or should change their genders. I mean, he's a bat guano. Soy boy from hell running in Texas. So you got your two candidates there, and I couldn't be happier. There could not be worse candidates for the Democrat Party running for Senate. There could not, and they pale by comparison to Ken Paxton and Susan Collins. They pale by, I should say, Susan Collins and Ken Paxton pale by comparison to Graham Plattner and James Talarico because they are bet. Last night, delivered an address in front of a bunch of women who clearly are like the Manson family women. You know, even though this guy is just a creep supreme, for all of the reasons I just told you, these women were intentionally put behind him. And they're like the Manson family followers. And there's Charlie up there, and instead of a swastika carved on his forehead, he has a tattoo on his chest of Totenkopf skull and crossbones representing the SS, who of course, killed all the Jews in the death camps. So I think that's a pretty good comparison. So the Manson family women, the Manson followers, here is Graham Plattner saying, I don't even know what this is about, talking about grace.
19: Grace is not inevitable, but here in Maine sometimes it feels like it is. And that is something I will never take for granted. It is a mighty gift and one that I am committed to extending outwards.
16: There is nothing about him that says grace. What about this guy says grace? He said of the guy Green Beret who was shot up, he says, the mother effer deserved it. Is that graceful? is a kick profile, is that graceful? I mean, he's the opposite of grace. My God in heaven, he's the opposite of grace. Oh, I'm telling you guys, I'm telling you. Overwhelm the left with joy, patriotism, and faith. They are so out of their minds, they are willing to vote for these two individuals who are absolutely laughable. As far as Plattner is concerned, if he makes it to November, and I'm not counting on that, he will be summarily crushed by Susan Collins. If he makes it to November, and right now that is a gigantic, gigantic if on the way. Biggest names in Democrat politics in Congress are not willing to give Graham Plattner their endorsement all of a sudden. Like I said, if he makes it to November, and I'm doubting he will, we've got that. Your phone calls at 800-922-6680. This is the Rob Carson Show. 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
21: 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I've been studying healthy bodies for 35 years, and what I've got to tell you may shock and surprise you, but if you listen up, it may change your life. The most important thing to recognize about psoriasis, and for that matter, all skin issues such as eczema, acne, rosacea, is the fact that although these conditions appear on the skin, this is not where they begin. In fact, the rashes and plaques associated with psoriasis and the lesions and zits and itchiness represent the end of a cycle that begins most often as a defensive response to something that has entered into the blood and represent the body's attempt to protect itself. And this is why the predominant medical strategy for dealing with the condition involves anti-inflammatory and anti-immune medication. The digestive system is in large part where the immune system is housed. Be on the lookout for psoriatic flare-ups, digestive difficulties, or any other inflammatory symptoms, including joint pain and muscle soreness, and link them to foods which should then be eliminated. For some folks, animal foods can be problematic. In a 1983 study, psoriatic patients' skin conditions improved both when fasting and when placed on a vegan diet. A good probiotic supplement is important, and make sure to get enough fiber. Try grinding flax and chia seeds, adding in some water and coconut milk for a delicious, fiber-filled, detoxifying pudding. Use vitamin A supplements and omega-3-filled fish oil, and make sure to get some sun. In addition to supporting skin-healing vitamin D, the ultraviolet radiation from the sun has anti-psoriasis effects all on its own. 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
1: They're dumb. They're Democrats. They have the worst policy of anybody. I watch that thug that's up in Maine. He's a thug. And they're trying to make excuses for him. I mean, he's worse than any human being that's ever run for office,
2: yeah.
1: Probably.
2: Yeah, it's pretty bad.
1: I don't know him. I don't want to say bad, but I just, look, I mean,
2: wow.
1: Nobody's ever had a record like that. And you'll have Schumer. He goes crazy over this or that or Epstein. This guy. Why are they talking about him? He said, well, we don't know, but this guy's got a rap sheet. I've never seen anything like it. He's a thug. I know thugs. I had to deal with thugs.
2: Yeah, yeah.
1: I built a lot of buildings. I dealt with the toughest people on earth. I dealt with worse than thugs. This guy's a thug. So.
2: Yeah, I love it. Graham Plattner, of course, is who Donald Trump is talking about. He won the Maine primary last night, and it's a gift to Republicans. It is a gift from Republicans. Never forget there's not enough money that can be spent to make this man look good and decent. And of course, you combine that with a massive effort to make elections free and fair by our Justice Department and Harmeet Dillon. It's going to be real hard for the Democrat Party to push this jackass over the finish line with James Tallarico. Here is Josh Hawley being asked about Tallarico and Plattner.
3: Yeah, no, but I tell you what, he's going to fit right in with all the other Senate Democrats. I heard one of them say the other day, Jesse, that if you think biological men shouldn't be playing in women's sports, you favor Jim Crow. So, you know, I mean, that's what we're dealing with here. This guy is going to be par for the course. And I look at the Plattner campaign. I mean,
2: wow.
3: That has got to be the weirdest campaign I have ever seen in my life. And from what I'm told, it's going to get way weirder.
2: Yeah,
3: I mean,
2: it's just,
3: you cannot get more of a circus atmosphere than the Democrats are going right now. Trump has totally broke them. This is who they're nominating to these Senate seats.
2: Yes.
3: Are these kind of candidates. It is wild.
2: Do you know why they're getting these men? Because real men. Fathers, husbands, men with common sense, they want nothing to do with this Democrat Party. Soy boy radical Marxists, little limp-wristed soy boys, they're the ones who are Democrats. That's who they've got. And the only ones they could come up with who would actually run for office is a guy who says he's an oyster farmer who's made $5,000, is on full-time disability. How are you a senator on full-time disability? And he had to ask his daddy for $200,000 to buy a house. And he has a kick profile attracting young girls. And he was abusive to his ex-lovers. My God, there were lovers of this guy. What the hell? I mean, honestly, I mean, I look at my Match.com profile. I'm not getting any bites. I'm like, how bad are things out there? My God in heaven. That said, I canceled it. I canceled my Match.com membership. It's like fishing without bait on the hook. I don't even know. Obviously, they're not biting. I'll just tell you that. That said, not that I really care. I really actually don't care right now, to be quite honest. That said, that's your Democratic. Here's old Bernie Sanders. You know, I got to tell you, Bernie Sanders and Chuck Schumer are Jews. And, I mean, they would be there. They'd say, officer, they're hiding behind the bookcase. That's Bernie Sanders and Chuck Schumer. That's it. And Frank, she's right over there. You can hear her breathing. Yeah, she's right. Go. I'm not screwing around. You do not, as a person of Jewish persuasion, support somebody like this unless, I mean, you are so drunk, stupid with power or whatever. I mean, it is a bloody shame. It is very clear they have no connection to their faith at all or God at all. Here's Bernie Sanders, Hakeem Jeffries, and whatnot defending Plattner.
4: I don't know what is true or not true. He denies it, but what
2: he had a Totenkopf tattoo, you moron, and he knew it.
4: I do know is that there are people in the United States Senate right now who are not saints.
5: Obviously, there's
2: no, there aren't. No, but they're about to have one if Graham Plattner wins, and he's not going to.
5: A lot in that.
2: Isaiah, oh my gosh, this is fantastic.
5: Behavior that's really challenging. It's hard to stomach. If the choice on the ballot is between that and a senator who's voted to take health care away from millions of
2: people. I mean, honestly, the senator who's voted to take health care. No, she didn't. Susan Collins did not. That's a lie. But you're saying that is worse than a Nazi with a kick profile who's abused women. Okay.
5: Americans.
2: Wow.
5: That's the situation that we have to weigh.
2: Oh, my God. Oh, my God. And you've already weighed in. You will vote for anything if it can win. You will vote for anything. You would vote for the devil himself. I mean it. You would vote for Satan if Satan were running and you thought he could get a seat in the Senate.
6: Happen to believe all women.
7: I haven't followed these allegations closely, but what I have said is that violence against women in any way, shape, or form is unacceptable.
2: So he's trying to straddle it here. And this is going to blow up so deliciously in their faces. So you have no idea how deliciously this is going to blow up in their faces. Here is Chris Coons. No, let's do Mark Warner. Mark Warner over the weekend, he was very distracting, and he's like, I got to focus on my race, and, you know, leave it up to the voters of Maine. That's what they say, and we're going to leave it up to the voters of Maine. Instead of saying, I really don't think it's a good idea that we got a Nazi who abuses women and has a kick profile. I don't think it's such a good thing.
8: Now the voters of Maine have selected Plattner despite those controversies. Will you endorse him?
9: Listen, I have said as this controversy came out that, you know, the voters of Maine ought to decide.
2: Yeah, it's the voters
9: of
2: Maine.
9: Focused. I'm up for re-election this year myself. I'm focused on my own race. I hope the Democrats take back the Senate.
2: Wow.
9: And that path probably goes through Maine. But I'm focused on...
2: See, he's willing. He's like, okay, it's no big deal. I mean, I'm focused on my race over here. I don't care. It could be Satan. Doesn't matter, because I'm working on my race over here.
9: My own race at this point.
8: Do you think he'll cost the Democrats a chance to retake the Senate?
9: Mm-hmm. I do wish this, that if Mr. Plattner feels that he could, and I've never met him, if he could, you know, disprove some of these accusations, I think that would be important. But I'm not going to go.
2: But it won't make a difference.
9: And weigh in on race after race after race. I got to get rehired in Virginia.
2: Oh, my God. What a weasel. My God, he is a weasel. Weasel supreme. Holy crap. That's spectacular. Here's Adam Gray, Democrat Adam Gray. He's not willing to answer on whether he's going to endorse Plattner.
10: Do you support Graham Plattner? Do you think he's a good representation of the Democratic Party?
2: Listen to the distraction. Ready?
11: Of course they're trying to make that part of the race, right? I mean, they don't want to talk about inflation. They don't
2: want
11: to talk about what this war in Iran has done to fuel prices. They want to say, well, what about this candidate? What about that? You know, every day when we tune into your network or any other network, we see panels of folks doing the what about is, what about that, what about that?
2: What about electing a Nazi? You cool with that?
11: You're part of this, you're part of that. What I'm saying is let's actually get focused on making people's lives better, right?
2: You've offered nothing. You have no platform other than we hate Donald Trump and everything that Donald Trump does is bad no matter how good it is. That's your party. And now you're trying to make it seem like Donald Trump bringing manufacturing back and closing the southern border and, you know, peace in the Middle East and peace treaties around the world and the beautification of you know, Washington, D.C. and Memphis and I don't know, murder rate being the lowest. 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
28: From my research, Lyndon Baines Johnson said it best. I'll have these N-words on Democrat for the next, 200 years? He said something like that. And when you have a party that is promoting everything that this book, the Bible, goes against, at a certain point, people are just like, oh, this is crazy. Multiple genders? What is that? I can't even discipline my children anymore because you want to take my children away from me? What is that? You saying my wife should leave the home and not me? What is that? I can cut my genitals off and I could become a woman? What is that?
2: You know, a while back I found this wonderful panel that was being hosted by a woman who I'd never met before, Kathy Barnett. She's got a show. I didn't even know it was a weekend show. I knew it was on WPHC in Philadelphia. And I started running these sound clips from her because I thought, dang it, This is what's happening. This is what's happening in the black community. This is why the SCOTUS decision a couple weeks ago eliminating racial gerrymandering districts, which, by the way, are in America's inner cities, which are, there's commonality about all of them, poverty, high crime, terrible schools, dependence, grievance, and generally a Planned Parenthood on a street named after a civil rights leader. All of those things. And Democrats are in charge of them. So I'm like, this is amazing. This woman is amazing. And then I go to the Talkers Convention. The second time I've been to the Talkers Convention, first time they didn't even know who I was. They were asking me to serve them drinks. They had no idea who that was. Then this time it was not so much. And I see this Kathy Barnett standing over there. And I went, Kathy Barnett, I think it scared the hell out of her, to be quite honest. And then we got to know each other. And that's why she's on the Newsmax hotline right now. And that's why I'm welcoming the great Kathy Barnett. Hello.
0: Hello, Rob. How are you?
2: I'm glorious. I want to start with, I walked up to you at the Talkers Convention, and I saw your name tag, and I said, oh, my God, I've been sharing your stuff on my show, and you said that your stuff kind of just blew up all of a sudden.
0: You're the reason why it blew up, when I finally met the man. And yeah, like, that was such an exciting interview, and I mean, I felt that it was, that people would resonate with four black men just walking off the street of Philadelphia and sitting down having a conversation about why they're no longer voting Democrat and why they're so open and receptive to what Donald Trump has to say. I thought that would be interesting. And then the numbers started coming in, and then I met you, and you told me that you debuted it many times. And I was like, okay, you're the reason why. So thank you.
2: Well, I also told you, and listen, there's a reason why particularly black men are leaving the Democrat Party. It's because they have soy boys like James Tallarico and insane Nazis like Graham Platner, which, by the way, I consider both those candidates to be a gift from God. They could not have found worse candidates. Do you agree?
0: I mean, absolutely. However, you know, I've been out there with our voting public, so, you know, like, I mean, yes, they should be a gift that keeps on giving to us, you know, we got some issues with the media and the messaging and all of that.
2: Well, I'm confident. I think it's wonderful. I don't think Platner's going to last to November, to be quite honest, and by then it'll be too late for somebody stepping in. That said, I think, and I told you this at the Talkers. I said one of the reasons why black guys like Donald Trump is he's dope. And he is. Who in the hell? I mean, you look at any hip-hop video, Donald Trump is a hip-hop video. He's got a gorgeous wife. He's got buildings with his name on it. He's got a private jet. He rides everywhere in a limousine. My God, are you kidding me? And he's masculine.
0: He is walking, talking testosterone. He is unapologetic. There is nothing feminine about him. He's decisive. He says what he thinks. And that's very attractive. You know, I mean, it's not just my opinion. Like I said, I invited these four black men across generations to come in and to have a conversation, like, what is so interesting about Donald Trump? And that was one of the many things they said, that he's a man. He's a man's man. He's unapologetic about being a man. And it is truly a response to the culture that has been trying to feminize men. Telling men that women are better, women are smarter, women are everything, and yet, you know, that's a lie. And so now we have men who are seeing that. So I think that's very interesting. I mean, what's even more interesting is that it's not that black men are waking up to the narrative that they've been fed for over 70 years, but in order to vote for a Republican, it is very specifically Donald Trump. Donald Trump is what is interesting to the black community, the Hispanic community, not so much the Republican Party. So I think the Republican Party has opportunities to figure that out and to start modifying.
2: Well, you know, I mean, listen, does it get more masculine than a dang MMA fight on the White House grounds in a cage? Dear God in heaven, it's friggin' glorious. It's just glorious. But, you know, I've noticed over the years, fathers have been marginalized. We're always made fun of in commercials. We don't know how to microwave a hot dog. We look like idiots in sitcoms and all of this. But black men are marginalized. Black men are marginalized. And with that comes a lack of pride. And I'm not talking about the rainbow pride. I'm talking about pride as a man. And a lot of times they are sperm donors. They're sperm donors, and they're marginalized. And I think they're sick and damn tired of it. They're proud, and they're strong, and they want to be fathers, and they want to be husbands, and they want to be godly men. I know this. I had a great barbecue with a whole bunch of brothers over a couple weeks ago, and I just hung out with them. We had cigars, and all of them are Trump voters. All of them were Trump voters.
0: I mean, it really is a thing. And I saw it before it became mainstream and everyone was talking about it. I saw it back in 2022 when I was running my own senatorial campaign against Dr. Oz and many others. And I was traveling across the state of Pennsylvania, and I would go into predominantly black communities and just start having conversations. And I saw it there, like this awakening, like being becoming more skeptical to the narrative. Black people are often told that if you're black, you must vote Democrat. I could see a skepticism towards that narrative. And so, and now over the years, we are where we are, and I'm loving it. I'm so very grateful.
2: Kathy, I've been talking about this. This has been one of the guiding lights of my career on the radio for, God, it's been 36 freaking years. 36 years I've been talking about a young generation of black men in America's inner cities and living in absolute hopelessness and squalor and no good schools and violence and all of this. Yeah. And I have prayed every dang day that they would be delivered from this. And we've seen two generations go. And I'm just tired of it. I'm just tired of it. I want to see some light here. I'm a Gen Xer. I grew up, and we watched Schoolhouse Rock, and we watched Roots, and we watched The Jeffersons, and we watched All in the Family. And we didn't think about it. I had a friend, a friend who was my Jordan Nelson. He's a black guy who worked with my dad. My dad was a World War II veteran. They came out to the farm in Iowa, and you know, we didn't think about color. But the Democrat Party, particularly under Barack Obama, really worked to divide us. Really worked to divide us. Yeah. And look what it's gotten. Look what it's gotten to the inner city black community. Look what it's done to the black nuclear family.
0: Oh yeah, absolutely. You look at any measurement that measures anything positive, black men specifically are always at the bottom of that list.
2: Yeah.
0: How does that happen consistently? Yeah. I don't care what you're measuring. Go look at any kind of reporting. You see that. And again, it is an awakening. You're absolutely right about Obama. I mean, like there was, I mean, Vivek and I used to talk about it all the time, is that racism was, I mean, to the extent that you can stomp out hate, it was essentially a non-issue in this country until Obama came on the scene.
2: Yeah, and by the way, Barack Obama's whiter than me. I grew up in poverty. My father left me when I was 7. I mean, I can go on and on. He grew up in a Punahou school smoking weed in the Chum Gang in Hawaii. For God's sake, he rides a bike side saddle, okay? I mean, unbelievable. Listen, Kathy, I want to take a break. I want to talk about the miraculous thing that happened between us at the Talkers Convention, which was unexpected. It was unexpected and glorious. I want to share that on the other side of the break. More with Kathy Barnett. She's marvelous. She's on WPHT. She's got this wonderful book, too. I'll mention this. Nothing to Lose, Everything to Gain, Being Black and Conservative in America. More with this on the other side. You don't want to go anywhere. You don't want to go anywhere. This is the Rob Carson Show. Hey guys, it's Rob Carson with another great deal from Birch Gold. 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

1970s, we voted for the Democratic Party. We saw no change. Okay, you look at North Philadelphia, a great example of it. You had factories over there. There were people that had jobs, and then the jobs left. And then what did the Democrats do? Did they ever bring more jobs? No. The crime went up. People got locked up, and it got worse. We had more of our young men growing up in homes with no fathers and everything else. So people, I think, really got

0: stop your criticism. That's
1: and finally, just operate in your emotion. But again, black people, and when I say black people, I'm primarily talking about black men are waking up to this narrative and beginning to ask questions.
0: Why not black women? What's up with black women? I mean, what's going on there? Because there
1: is a
0: divide.
1: It's a hard nut to crack. Like, we're a hard nut to crack, right?
0: Yeah,
1: and it's going to take some time, right? I mean, like, the government has been telling them since the late 60s that we will be your baby's daddy, right?
0: Yes.
1: You don't need a man.
0: Yes.
1: We will pay your rent.
0: Yes.
1: We will pay your light bill. We'll give you food. We'll give you a gas card. We'll even give you free internet. We will do everything, right?
0: Yep.
1: You are married to us. And so it's really hard to break that link. And then you have feminism who tells the other half of black women, you go girl, right? Black girl magic.
0: Yeah.
1: You don't need a man. And it has just been proven time and time again that it's so detrimental, not just to the black community, but to all communities, right?
0: Yeah,
1: but there's something really particular about these bad ideas rushing through the black community like a California wildfire. It just destroys everything.
0: I think this SCOTUS decision was the Berlin Wall for inner city America. That said, I want to talk about what happened this weekend.
1: Yeah.
0: It's going to be hard for me to talk about. the director of Newsmax audio and podcasting is a wonderful man named Ralph Renzi. I got to know him over the weekend, and he said, "Rob, would you mind coming over here real quick?" And he, you know, brought me to you, and he says, "Rob, would you share the circumstance? Would you mind sharing the circumstance of your adoption?" And I said, "Well, Kathy, I was given up for adoption because my mother was raped." And you said, "Go ahead."
1: Yeah, my mother was also raped. I am a byproduct of rape. She was 11 years old when I was conceived. You know, I had amazing grandparents who came alongside my mother, and they saw value in my life. And, you know, when I was on the campaign trail and when the question would come up, I never really led with the question because I'm sure you can attest it's a very personal and private you know, journey that we're walking on. But I used to say to people all the time, I saw my grandmother once sign her name with an X. She couldn't even spell out her name. And yet she looked at what was happening, what was growing in my mother's womb, and she saw value in my life.
0: You know, we embraced and we wept.
1: We did. It was so, it caught me by surprise.
0: I didn't expect it. I haven't cried since the weekend I found that, and I went into a spare bedroom with a box of wine, and I drank myself to near death for 72 hours, and that was the last time I've wept about it. But
1: honestly, I think that's what I'm like, my heart connected. I could see the pain, the journey for me, the shame of. I never thought I had shame, right? Because I didn't do anything. I'm a baby. I'm there. I didn't do anything wrong. And yet when, you know, in our culture, when you decide you're going to start speaking about it, I felt a tinge of shame. But nonetheless, the moment you said it to me and I affirmed it in my own life, I don't know. It was just something within my heart just to feel like that pain, that empty, that void, that, I don't know. And we just really collapsed.
0: It's one of the top 10 moments of my life.
1: Mm-hmm.
0: I don't know how to explain it.
1: Even now I feel emotional about it. It's not, we tend to have these conversations as if it's not attached to a human life. And look at you. You're so, when you met me in the hallway, you know, you were like, I'm playing your video, and I just saw life. And I saw joy and I saw happiness. This is before I knew about your genesis. And it's just, and it connected with me. We had a moment even there before we knew about how we were both conceived. It's just that sense of joy and happiness and gratitude for every breath I get to take. I'm so grateful someone saw value in our lives. And
0: You and I are here to spread joy. You and I are here to use. We are not just here as entertainers. We are here to witness. We are here to change things. I say spread joy and patriotism and faith. And I know it's serendipitous that I ran into you. I believe it from the bottom of my heart.

0: Girl, I know there's a reason why I met you.
1: I'm so grateful. I mean, and even the testimony that night when I got home, all I could say was, wow.
0: I know.
1: All that God had to go through for the two of us to be here, for you to stumble upon my video even before knowing me. I don't take any of these things for granted. I'm
0: so
1: very grateful for you.
0: Listen, we got to go, but you're going to be a regular guest. Just get used to it. You better get used to it. You're going to be a regular guest on this show.
1: But, blessings, my friend.
0: Oh, I swear to God in heaven. God bless you. Thank you so much for being who you are. Where can people follow you and learn more about you?
1: Oh, my God. I'm everywhere. Everywhere video.
0: I know you are.
1: On Odyssey, on Twitter, on YouTube at Kathy Barnett. Find me, like me, subscribe. Let's have a conversation.
0: All right. God bless you. We'll talk again soon, Kathy. I appreciate you coming on the show today. Let's take a break and come back. This is The Rob Carson Show.
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0: Wow, that was something else. Wasn't that something else? You know, when I went to the Talkers Convention 6 years ago, I was still drinking. And I had, I was wearing these sleeves on my ankles to compress the swelling because I had edema. I had edema. My ankles were huge. Isn't that weird? Isn't that crazy to know that I had pulmonary edema? And I was a shell of who I am. And then I went back, and I was just talking to Michael Harrison. He put this thing together, and he's a very nice man. Tim McVeigh. Oklahoma City. Mike McVeigh is a guy who's a consultant. I've known him for many years. And Michael said, "Man, you just spread joy." And I'm like, "Well, I'm hearing this from the guy who heads up Talkers Magazine, Michael Harrison, saying that I spread joy." And I'm going to do my best to do that. Rush Limbaugh, when you ask Rush Limbaugh what he was, he would say, "I'm an entertainer." That was number one. He was an entertainer. He became much more. He became obviously much more. I'm an entertainer with an educated opinion, and I've got some pretty good common sense, and I have some pretty good insights, and I've got a lot of life experience. I've been through a mother bleeper of a life. I have been through a lot of stuff, and it has brought me to this moment, and it has brought us to this moment together in Washington, D.C. I'm in Washington, D.C. I moved to Washington, D.C. even up to this last year. I was struggling. I got to put my stuff in my studio in a U-Haul and pull it behind my Bronco. And left all of my belongings behind, essentially. Everything from 30 years of marriage, left it behind, moved to Washington, D.C., because I needed to be here for this moment, and I needed to bring you here. And we are going to change a lot of things. I said when I moved to D.C. I was going to make a noise that no one could ignore. And look what's happened. In 10 months, I'm top 10 political commentary podcast in America, top 42 news, and out of 4.8 million podcasts, I'm number 250. And then things like Kathy Barnett happen, and I realize that I'm on the right path. Thanks for walking with me. Hour number two of the Rob Carson Show is next. You do not want to miss a single minute of it.
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2: With SRN News, I'm Bob Agnew in Washington. President Trump at the White House today signed into law a funding bill to provide $70 billion for ICE operations.
3: For more than 100 days, congressional Democrats tried to block all funding for the Department of Homeland Security in a reprehensible attempt to throw open the borders of the United States of America.
2: And the president lamented the fact that Republicans were forced to pass the $70 billion funding bill using the reconciliation process, circumventing the need for any Democrat votes. None came, and the president says it will provide funding for ICE into 2029. The U.S. and Iran have traded missile fire at a heated escalation after a two-month ceasefire. Here's correspondent Laura Winters.
4: The U.S. military striking Iran after an American helicopter is shot down. President Trump warning that Iran will face consequences for stalling and not agreeing to a peace deal. Iran busy firing missiles into Bahrain, Kuwait, and Jordan. On Truth Social, the president writing, Iran has taken too long to negotiate a deal that would have been great for them. Now they will have to pay the price. Three explanation points. Laura Winters reporting.
2: Bill Gates testifying in a congressional committee in the Jeffrey Epstein investigation. Here's correspondent Bernie Bennett.
5: House Oversight Committee members are slated Wednesday to interview the billionaire Microsoft co-founder behind closed doors, as they've done with other witnesses. Transcripts are often released later. Republican Committee Chairman Congressman James Comer requested Gates testify after he appeared multiple times in a trove of documents released by the Justice Department as part of its Epstein investigation. The files read like a who's who of powerful men across tech, finance, politics, and other industries. Gates has denied any knowledge of Epstein's abuse of young girls. Bernie Bennett, Washington.
2: On Wall Street, the Dow is down by 587 points at this hour, the Nasdaq up by 327. More on these stories at townhall.com.
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2: A Somali World Cup referee denied entry into the U.S. has arrived home to a hero's welcome.
7: Omar Artan was going to be the first referee from Somalia to officiate at a World Cup after making FIFA's final list for the tournament, which was announced 2 months ago. On Wednesday, many Somalis gathered at Mogadishu Airport to greet Artan on his return. Youth activist Mohamed Antebo salutes one of the East African country's rising stars.
8: We are here to welcome our hero, Omar Artan, in three. Great that young Somalis can excel and succeed in world stage.
7: On Tuesday, the head of the Somali Football Federation denying Artan this chance would have a significant impact on him and the wider Somali soccer community. I'm Charles Deledesma.
2: Rising gas prices pushed inflation to its highest level in 3 years last month, a headache for the Federal Reserve and a potential political challenge for the Trump administration. Breaking news at townhall.com. Attorneys are urging the release of a mosque leader, saying he's been denied diabetes care in ICE custody.
9: Lawyers for the president of Wisconsin's largest mosque say he's being denied basic care for his type 2 diabetes and has lost 30 pounds since he was taken into custody 2 months ago by ICE. Salah Sarsour is a Palestinian-born legal permanent U.S. resident. His attorneys say he's being detained on baseless claims of being a foreign policy threat. He has no criminal record in the U.S. They believe he was targeted for speaking out against Israel. DHS says Sarsour is in the U.S. illegally, and he'll remain in custody pending removal proceedings. They also say all people in ICE custody receive proper medical care. I'm Julie Walker.
2: When SpaceX makes its debut on the U.S. stock market, it wants smaller pocketed mom-and-pop investors to play a big role in what could be the biggest IPO ever. You'll find breaking news and analysis at townhall.com.
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0: This is hour number two of the Rob Carson Show. I'm back. I'm back and better than ever. Yeah. And I'm off tomorrow. I know it's weird. It's just weird. Tomorrow I've got a big listener trip to Gettysburg. And we are doing it with WCBM, our anchor station in Balmer. And we sold out one bus in about 4 days, and then we decided to do a second bus. We sold that one out in 2 days. So we're going to Gettysburg. It's going to be amazing. I'm going to be off tomorrow for that. This fall, by the way, we are doing a trip to D.C. I just put a new video up. I'm going to go down this Saturday. I didn't get a chance to go yesterday. I'm going to go down to the reflecting pool on Saturday morning, hopefully, maybe just do a live Instagram broadcast to show you guys how beautiful it is. We're doing a trip to D.C., and we've been talking about it for a while, but we got some seats opened up for this thing with tours and travel, and it's going to be October 25th through the 29th, 5 days, 4 nights, Arlington tour, nighttime tour, the monuments, go to the National Mall, all of the beauty, my Union Station, the Columbus statue is absolutely gorgeous. I mean, D.C. is beautiful. It's better than I could have imagined when we initially told you about the trip. Now you got another reason. It is so gosh darn clean and beautiful, and crime is non-existent, and it's friggin' amazing. And if you want to go, if you want to join me, just go to travelwithrob.net. 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Do it. Do it. You want to hear something funny? Girl that I dated, now is a woman, in 1990. We haven't seen each other since 1990. And a very formative, wonderful person named Lynn. She and her husband are coming. She heard about it. She's coming with her husband. Oh, my God. It's going to be amazing. It's going to be cool because she was really something else. She taught me a lot. She was a wonderful human being. Anyway, that's going on. Travel with Rob. Did you know that it is Pride Month? Did you know? You know how to tell it's Pride Month? You don't. Somebody will tell you, and it could be your media. It could be you. Like, for instance, I was just the other day walking with my kids down the street, and there's a business, and it says has a pride flag. It says, everyone is welcome here. Like, I guess all the other businesses don't allow gay people or something. Or they're just virtue signaling to make themselves feel superior. Because, you know, honestly, there's very little, by and large, homophobia outwardly in the culture. Yeah, I know it exists. Shut up. I know. I get it. Whatever. Who cares? But honestly, it's getting to be a little embarrassing. And then my kids, you know, they're both pretty liberal, thanks to their mom and the University of Kansas. And so there's this, you know, pride crosswalk. It's all the colors of the rainbow on the crosswalk. And so I said, hey, kids, watch this. And my daughter goes, I know what you're going to do. I know what you're going to do. So I walked off the sidewalk, and I was just walking and just completely straight. And then I backed up, and I went back, and I started walking on the gay sidewalk, and I started sauntering. And I embarrassed the crap out of my kids. They were like, oh, they want to bury their heads in sand. They wanted to walk down the street without me. And then I said, you know, this Pride Month stuff is really stupid. And I think that most gay people who are actually adults don't like to be infantilized by, you know, painting crosswalks gay. I mean, honestly, it's kind of stupid. So Jim Gossett decided to put this together. He just sent this to me this morning. This is our official Pride Month theme song here on the Rob Carson Show.

0: Now, just real quick, I'm not a homophobe. I actually introduced a lesbian couple after they got married, and then they jumped into our friend's swimming pool. They did. They came out in their dresses, and they chipped the champagne, and they jumped into the swimming pool, and then I jumped in the swimming pool. And then I went to another gay couple's wedding. It was a guy's doing a gay wedding in Texas, in Austin, of all places. So I don't even care. I don't hate gay people. I have no problem with it. I feel like kids that, you know, I don't think your soul has a penis or a vagina. I could be wrong, you know, but whatever. So whatever. If you want to love somebody the rest of your life, so it doesn't matter. If I were of the gay persuasion, I'd be a little embarrassed as an adult, to be quite honest. I mean, you got an ice cream flavor. Oh, yeah, it's rainbow ice cream for Pride Month. Oh, really? Wow. We really needed that. I mean, honestly, adult gay people really, I mean, can you imagine an adult gay guy, an adult who makes a living like at a good job and maybe in the aerospace industry, and he walks into an ice cream joint and the guy, you know, I don't know, maybe he says something and he figures out he's gay and says, oh, you want to try the Pride gay ice cream over here? And the guy's like, no, actually, I like chocolate chip. I like chocolate chip or mint chocolate chip. No, but the gay ice cream is right over here. You know, I know I'm gay, but I don't need to eat gay ice cream. I don't need to walk on a gay crosswalk. You know, I don't need to go to a business that says, we welcome everybody in rainbow colors. I'm just going to go about like my life the way I do every day as a gay guy. So there you go. Zoran Mondami, here's his big thing. Like, a mayor is supposed to do this. Assure that people get their transgender surgery.
1: As a first step, my administration has made a $15 million investment in gender-affirming care over the next 2 years. And we will continue to use every tool at our disposal to ensure...
0: I would assume one of those tools is a scalpel.
1: ...ensure that trans and gender nonconforming New Yorkers can live with dignity, safety, and freedom they deserve.
0: That's another thing. I bet there are a lot of gay people like, we don't want anything to do with children getting their genitalia messed with and the puberty blockers. But they added it to the LGBTQ. But I don't want to be a part of that. I'm just an L and the G over here. I'm just the L and the G. Why do lesbians get their own word, by the way? Why do they get be called lesbians? Why aren't there gay guys have their own word? Like, I don't even know. I don't even know. Like, gaysbians or so. I don't even know. Why do they? Anyway, whatever. It's Pride Month, in case you didn't know. We're going to be playing that song a lot. there was some, oh my God, there were such good hearings this week on Capitol Hill. Oh my God, so spectacular. And of course they had let me see, what are we gonna go here? Mondami, Tim McVeigh, no, I don't want to do that one, no. Jim Jordan, he had the SPLC, the Southern Poverty Law Center, the guy on the stand, he's the head of the Southern Poverty Law Center, and they paid a bunch of white supremacist groups and the KKK to foment acts of racism, make it seem like racism was really growing. And then of course Joe Biden said that racism and white supremacy was the biggest threat to America, which was absolute bullcrap. The only time you ever see white supremacists is on Jerry Springer, but he's dead now. But that was really it. I mean, he's a lunatic, friends. Nobody subscribes to it. There are some very few KKK members, but they decided to do this so that the Democrats could call Donald Trump and his followers racist, and the Southern Poverty Law Center could get really rich while creating a narrative that doesn't exist. And it started 12 years ago with Barack Obama. Read my Substack article, 12 Years a PSYOP. Here is Jim Jordan yesterday talking about the SPLC. Listen to this.
2: It's always worse than we thought. We now have the superseding indictment from the Justice Department. It wasn't $3 million that they were paying these field sources. It was actually $4 million, the Southern Poverty Law Center sources. And they didn't just pay them to foment the hate they told their donors they were fighting. They actually dated them. That's right. Southern Poverty Law Center employee was in a romantic relationship with field source number 9.
0: Field source number 9.
2: Racist National Alliance.
0: Having a relationship with field source number. Did he say field or feel? I think he said fields.
2: This SPLC employee who was supposed to be dismantling hate groups.
0: Instead was handling the hate group leader.
2: But the intelligence project was dating the field source that they were paying. And in fact.
0: What are we doing tonight? Candlelight dinner? No, let's burn a cross together.
2: They had a joint bank account.
0: Oh, my
2: God.
0: Wow.
2: Guess what the SPLC paid this individual?
0: What?
2: $1.2 million. to, again, create and foment the hate they told their donors they were fighting.
0: And then this one guy, this poor sap, he was a member of the KKK or some white supremacist organization, and he wanted to walk. He's like, I think I'm done. I'm not down with this anymore. And the SPLC said, no, stay in, we'll pay you.
2: An individual who led the National Socialist Party, a faction of the Aryan Nations, reached out to SPLC. He wanted out.
0: Yeah.
2: He wanted help in leaving this racist group. What did the SPLC do? They said, no, no, no. Stay in the group. Yeah. We'll pay you a monthly salary. We'll reimburse you for hosting rallies, purchasing racist material. Of course, that was Field Source number 30.
0: That was Field Source number 30. So you got one of the SPLC members is having sex with one of the white supremacist groups. And they had a joint bank account. And then the other one was paying this other guy to stay in the hate group, in the Aryan Nation group. Oh, my God, it's so good. And it gets better. Oh, it gets better. And I'm going to have that on the other side of the break. This is the Rob Carson Show. Hey, guys, it's Rob Carson with another great deal from Birch Gold. 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
3: Hi, everybody. 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
6: While many topically applied vitamins have skin health benefits, none can come close to the wide-ranging anti-aging effects provided by the retinoids, commonly called vitamin A, that is available in three major forms. The most common and the most stable form is known as retinyl palmitate, and while it's readily available in creams and lotions, it doesn't do very much for your skin. The second form of vitamin A is retinol. It's more active, and in fact, if you use a high enough concentration, say 5 to 10%, you can get a nice exfoliating vitamin A skin peel. However, retinol is quite unstable, and for this reason, you're only going to find these kinds of concentrations in a medical or skin professional setting. The third type is the most important. Chemists call it retinoic acid. It's known as active vitamin A because in the skin, it's the form that's doing the work. The benefits of topically applied retinoic acid include thicker, stronger skin, diminished dark spots, an improvement in photo damage, less wrinkles, and healing and prevention of acne blemishes. Retinoic acid-containing products do require a doctor's prescription, and they've been known to cause reactions. If you've tried to use retinoic acid and ended up with a rash, try using or upping your daily dose of essential fatty acids. Low levels of omega-3 and 6 essential fats can make skin sensitive, and in deficiency states, irritations are much more likely to occur.
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9: We have to beat them electorally, and then we have to break their spirit.
10: And then we're going to crush their soul.
11: Oh, really? You and what army?
0: Yeah, people without souls can't crush people with souls. I should know that there. Hakeem Jeffries. So the Southern Poverty Law Center is such a joke. They were targeting conservatives, and they were calling them Nazis and everything, and ultimately precipitated the death of Charlie Kirk, the assassination of Charlie Kirk. They put him on a target list. And, you know, of course, they did the stochastic terror to whip people into a frenzy and make them believe a narrative that wasn't true, so that by killing someone, it's righteous. They did the same thing with Donald Trump. Four times attempted that, but it didn't work out. So that's what that's all about, in case you wanted to know. Southern Poverty Law Center also paid racists. They were in literally in bed. One of the Southern Poverty Law Center hires up were in bed with one of the people they were paying, white supremacists. They had a joint bank account. Oh, my God, it's fantastic. That is fantastic. I want to see their check ledger. You know, I've got this rocket finance thing, you know, and it asks for categories. I mean, like, what was it? Honey, what was this? This $250 expense for cross-burning supplies. Okay, all right, thank you. There you go. Here's Jim Jordan with a list of the people that the Southern Poverty Law Center paid.
2: How about F-37, Field Source 37? This person's the one who coordinated transportation and attended the 2017 rally in Charlottesville.
0: Yeah, they created the rally in Charlottesville. And you know why I know that? Because there wasn't another one after it. Yeah, it was just that one that they could use to call Donald Trump and his voters racist.
2: Southern Poverty Law Center paid him $300,000 to the guy who helped put together the event where a young lady was killed. Yeah. F-27. What? He was paid $350,000. What'd he do? He ran the Aryan Nations Motorcycle Club. F-43, president of some crazy group, was previously convicted of cross-burning, but the SPLC thought he was worth $19,000 of their donors' money.
0: Guy knows how to burn a good cross.
2: Again, all told, $4 million to manufacture hate.
0: Oh, yeah, and you know what? You know what else? You know that Charlottesville rally that Joe Biden said was the reason why he decided to run for president? You know? Yeah, well, this is why.
2: And the Biden Justice Department helped make them the standard.
0: Yeah.
2: This is probably the part that bothers me, I think bothers most people the most.
0: Yeah.
2: They helped make the Southern Poverty the standard in evaluating.
0: Remember when Joe Biden said that white supremacy is the biggest threat in America? It was because these guys.
2: Evaluating who's a hate group, who isn't. Because they consulted with them.
0: Yeah.
2: They had quarterly meetings.
0: Yeah.
2: The Deputy Attorney General, Lisa Monaco, quarterly met with SPLC.
0: Yeah.
2: They would give SPLC any information they had, the Justice Department, the FBI had. They'd give it to them first.
0: This is why Moms for Liberty, this is why TPUSA were called white supremacist group based on nothing but Joe Biden and the Biden administration saying, put them on your list.
2: They even used them to train prosecutors. And, of course, we know what it resulted in.
0: Wow.
2: The now famous memorandum from the FBI field office in Richmond, Virginia, where the FBI said, if you're a pro-life Catholic, you're an extremist.
0: Yeah.
2: And, of course, who did they cite for that?
0: Southern Poverty Law Center. Yeah.
2: Southern Poverty Law Center.
0: I know.
2: Poverty Law Center became part of the weaponized Garland Biden Justice Department.
0: It's evil. That is just evil. And by the way, the Charlotte was not only good for, you know, calling Republicans racist and Trump supporters racist. Didn't really catch on very well. But also made the Southern Poverty Law Center a buttload of money.
2: Now, here's what's interesting. The Biden DOJ knew all about this. And the SPLC was doing this, But they didn't pursue the case. They dropped the case.
0: Yeah.
2: Because when you meet with them, when you consult with them, when you have them train your prosecutors, you're not going to prosecute them. And here's the scary part.
0: What?
2: It all worked. Field Source 37, the guy at the Charlottesville rally, helped plan that rally, coordinate transportation there.
0: Yeah.
2: Was paid to attend. Again, after the event where a lady was killed,
0: yeah.
2: Southern Poverty Law Center almost tripled their income.
0: Yeah.
2: $51 million. To $133 million
0: Woo!
2: After they were coordinated the hate that took place at that crazy rally.
0: That is just amazing. That is about as evil as it gets. Here's Jim Jordan talking to the head of the Southern Poverty Law Center. The guy's name is Brian Fair, and I'm hoping he's going to go to jail.
2: Mr. Fair, did the Southern Poverty Law Center use donor money to have Field Sources attend extremist rallies across the country?
8: Mr. Chairman.
2: It's a simple question. Did you use your donor money for that purpose?
8: We used donor money
2: to
8: pay confidential informants to infiltrate extremist organizations.
2: Did the Southern Poverty Law Center use donor dollars to have Field Sources host extremist rallies throughout the country?
8: Not to my knowledge.
0: The indictment,
2: That's not what the indictment says. Did the Southern Poverty Law Center use donor dollars to have Field Sources grow existing chapters of extremist groups?
8: Mr. Chairman, as
2: it's
8: I said
2: a simple
8: earlier,
2: question, Mr. Fair. Did you use donor money for the purpose I just read? This I'm reading straight from the superseding indictment.
8: And Mr. Chairman, the indictment will be managed and responded to by...
0: You're in a whole lot of trouble. This is Brandon Gill talking to this jackweed about how they targeted pro-lifers as racists.
12: Shifting gears a little bit, your organization said that restricting and banning abortion is a tool of that the far right uses to maintain white supremacy.
0: Listen to this.
12: Do you believe that pro-lifers are white supremacists?
8: I believe that reproductive liberty is...
12: No, do you believe that pro-lifers are white supremacists?
8: I will tell you what I believe if you're asking...
12: Yes or no?
8: I can't answer that question yes or no.
12: I don't know.
0: Reproductive liberty is like having sex in the kitchen. We're going to do it in the kitchen tonight. Liberate!
12: Think that pro-life...
0: No, it's about killing babies.
12: ...lifers are white supremacists. Do you?
8: What I think is that reproductive liberty is a right that every woman should enjoy.
12: How many babies in the United States that are aborted are black? About 40% of abortions nationwide are... of black babies. Blacks represent about 13% of the population. Does that sound like something a white supremacist would oppose?
8: What I would say again is that SPLC supports reproductive liberty.
12: Calling somebody a white supremacist is a pretty serious charge, isn't it?
0: Well, the woman who founded Planned Parenthood was an avowed racist. Here is Brandon Gill continuing his conversation. Then Alveda King jumps in when Jamie Raskin decides to bloviate.
8: Mr. Gill, I'm not sure why you would think I'm able to do anything.
12: Because you're the president of the SPLC, which labels pro-lifers as racists.
8: Yeah. Well... But
12: does your organization just hurl around epithets like that without any justification?
8: Yeah. Mr. Gill, what we do is...
12: I'm giving you the opportunity to...
8: You're not giving
13: me Mr. Chairman, what's he referring to? And can he let the witness answer the question? This is outrageous.
2: No, it's not. The time
13: allow him to speak.
12: I know you don't like my question.
13: What are you referring to?
12: I know you don't like my question.
13: What are you referring to?
0: Time
13: to
0: here.
12: All right, I'll give my last question to Dr. King. Dr. King, are pro-lifers white supremacists?
14: Pro-lifers cannot be white supremacists. Pro-lifers believe in life from the womb to the tomb and beyond.
0: Yes.
14: Pro-lifers fight for every baby in the womb, regardless of skin color. We have been aborted as blacks in America disproportionately.
0: Yeah.
14: And so the white supremacists are Planned Parenthood, who admitted that they do have racist underpinning with an agenda to reduce the black population by abortion.
0: Yeah, the only people who are aborted more than black babies are kids with Down syndrome. Yeah, there you go. There you go. Except for they give a test for Down syndrome, and they just do the test not to prepare you to raise a baby with Down syndrome, because otherwise they'd refer to you as a specialist. They just say it because they want to know if you want to kill the baby or not. That's it. That's why they give you that test. That's why they don't refer you to someone to raise a kid with Down syndrome. Thought you should know. I know it's kind of ridiculous. The one and only Blaine Holt joins us next to talk about Iran. What's next? Don't go anywhere.
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0: Yeah, I'd go with the second. The hardliners don't want a deal. They want to go out in a blaze of glory, or they think they can win. You know, and President Trump has got about everything he can in play to squeeze them to the last drop. You know, their regime can't hold on much longer as a functional entity. So either they make a deal now, or I think it may be time for him to say, we've had enough. These guys are not dealing in good faith. Maybe it's time that the Iranian people got to choose their own government. Maybe they deserve a national referendum. You know, and that doesn't mean we invade and install somebody. It means he calls for it and makes that the new marker and lets them know that we're not going to tolerate them simply stringing this along.
1: Yeah, Donald Trump put on Truth Social, Iran's military is a complete and total mess. Much of it, like their Navy and Air Force, doesn't even exist anymore. They've been perfectly defeated. Iran is all talk, no action. The bully of the Middle East is dead. They've taken too long to negotiate a deal that would have been great for them. Now they will have to pay the price. Signed the president. Joining us to discuss this is Brigadier General Blaine Holt, also the host of the Dangerous Intellectuals podcast and Awesome Puppy Daddy. I'll just throw it out at the end there. He's on the Newsmax hotline. How you doing, sir?
2: I am doing great. Big news week. Wow. Lots going on.
1: Oh, brother. I want you, not only about military stuff, I want your thoughts on Graham Plattner, although he's a veteran, you know, whatever. Disgraceful human being. We'll get to that. But I just think Trump's done, and I've been waiting for this forever, brother. And I said this was going to happen because they weren't going to be able to bring him to the table. There's no negotiating with these sons of bees. You got to blow the snot out of them. What do you think?
2: No, I think you're exactly right. They're the ones who opened this up with the downing of the helicopter, and they're the only thing really standing in the way of getting the negotiated deal done and putting things to where they need to go. More and more, they're broke and isolated. I think President Trump had hoped that they would just turn on themselves and fall under their own weight, but they still have weapons, and those weapons are being aimed at Israel.
1: Yep.
2: And so the time is now to take that opening and now finish them off.
1: They used the ceasefire to not consider peace, but to take what they had, build on it, and then launch it. I mean, it's the dumbest thing they could have done. I'm grateful that they have so much arrogance and so much hubris that they would do this. And it's time to put them out of our misery, Blaine.
2: Well, I think it's an extinction event for them. And here's my concern. This is all going to go well. Nobody should fret about the United States military's capabilities. But what we did see on Iranian television last night was propaganda. They normally put that out to show strength to their own people. But they were showing propaganda of Western cities with nuclear weapons blowing up inside of them. Mm-hmm. And I can't help but wonder about the 4 years of open borders here and terror cells that might, as a last gasp, meaning we're all going to be martyred anyway, so let's activate some plans. In other words, domestic security now needs to be taken extremely seriously, local, state, and federal levels. Because we are going to finish this deal. One of the worst organizations, psychopaths, are coming off the table. But they might come off the table with a bang, and we want to prevent any danger to Americans here at home.
1: It was the first time that I had flown this weekend to the Talkers Convention since the TSA problem. And I told the TSA agents, the response I got was tremendous. I said, I am sorry for the BS you had to go through. And I got, sir, thank you for your support. And I wanted to mention that just because the Democrat Party and their awfulness put us at risk and hurt a lot of people financially in the process.
2: No, they absolutely did. And what we have to do is we have to get stuff straightened out here at home and start taking our security seriously to the point where we're not going to be yielding on politicization of security forces, whether it's ICE, TSA, DHS. That can't be.
1: No.
2: We can always hold our government agencies accountable if there's malfeasance. But what we don't do is we don't just bind up an entire organization that's supposed to look after America and castigate them and rob them of their paychecks. That's wrong. And people in Congress, quite honestly, from my standpoint, should be held to account for that. I think there should be sanctions on that. I think there should be a penalty for them in their gross negligence in how they've handled the affairs of this nation.
1: I think they ought to stop paying the Congress for, for a while. Make it a voluntary position for a while. The interesting thing about this, was an Apache helicopter. And I had just heard that this drone landed between, became lodged essentially between the two pilots, and they had to put the thing down to avoid blowing up in midair. That's what I had heard. Now, if I'm not mistaken, is this the second aircraft that we've lost while taking down supposedly one of the most powerful militaries in the entire world with very few casualties? That's pretty remarkable.
2: It is. I've never had a respect for the Iranian military or their capabilities at all.
1: Yeah.
2: I think what I've seen is just more politicization, the military-industrial complex wanting to sell us another Zeus fastener, another gonculator, because this has been so politicized and so marketized to justify budget line items. And listen, we're going to make this scourge go away, but what we've got to do is start looking into how does this country decide to go to war? How does this country decide what's a threat, what's not a threat? And if we need to go nullify something like Iran, well, then we do it. But I'm not quite sure our road to war is a wholesome one. And I think President Trump agrees, and he's trying to clean up a lot of that with our footprint around the world. If you have troops overseas, you have a higher likelihood of having them engaged in combat, by the way. It's just a math problem.
1: Now, one thing I thought was remarkable is that these two pilots on this chopper were rescued by an unmanned vehicle. Dude, that is crazy. All I could think of was the Huey pilots in Vietnam, against enemy fire to rescue people. And now we're sending unmanned vehicles. Dude, this is gigantic.
2: It's gigantic. The lower risk to our forces, the better. And I know of technology companies right now that are working on the aerial part of that, which is stealthy little bird comes in, you climb yourself up into the stealthy little bird, and it gets you out of there.
1: And so
2: we're going to see new things on the battlefield that actually save lives, no question about that. But, you know, there's no stopping on learning how to kill each other, that's for sure.
1: Yeah, yeah. Uber rescue, that's what they're calling it.
2: Yeah.
1: I mean, but think about that. You think about this. I mean, we've just had in the last couple of years, we've had extractions of, it happened about a year ago. There was one of our soldiers. Remember the pilot that was shot down in Iran? And this was like months ago. And they sent in some of our forces to pick that guy up. And now there's going to be the opportunity. We just send in an unmanned vehicle. Oh, my God.
2: Mm-hmm. We would get there from the air. It's going to be a little more tricky, but I know one company I know in particular, I love them, and I think that they're going to get there. But, man, they've got a design that would just blow your face off. It's so cool.
1: Really, really. Did you know that SpaceX is going public on Friday? I'm trying to find somebody. Why?
2: Well, I'm worried about a company that's going to be pursuing a valuation of $1.7 trillion when it's got $200 billion in contracts and $5 billion operating losses every year, and then it's gotten a five-day waiver from the SEC to be immediately listed on the indexes. Normally, that time frame is a year to stabilize. With 5 days and it goes into the indexes, that means your ETFs must buy those shares. So they're going to have to turn that ROI rather quickly, or we could be at a problem in the indices. So
1: now
2: that's
1: they,
2: a lot
1: they,
2: of
1: this
2: nerd
1: is,
2: for
1: this
2: we're
1: is
2: going
1: curious.
2: A little fast here.
1: This is very curious because I don't know anything about the stock market. I heard the IPO is about $135. I want it. And I'll tell you why, Blaine. Not only SpaceX is going to be sending 1,000 rockets a year into the space, but also when you and I get old and need somebody to help us in the bathroom, it's going to be an Elon Musk robot, brother. I mean, the robotics thing is going to be I have a gut feeling he's changing the world. I know I understand what you're saying, but I think
2: Tesla's great. I think SpaceX is great. I think it's got all a bright future. I am merely nerding out with you on the mechanics of the listing.
1: All right, brother. I love it. We got much more to talk to you about. Blaine Holt, DangerousIntellectuals.com, DangerousIntellectuals.com, terrific podcast. 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
4: Howdy, folks. This is Frederick Johnson from Pruntucky, California. I've been tarred and feathered, run over by a lettuce truck. I've been snake bit, stepped on. I've been yelled at plenty, hung out to dry. I've been up a creek without a paddle. I've been hogtied. My dog bit me. My roof leaks. Taxes, what are those? My truck has noises. I don't know where they come from. Health, is that something I can order? I just think life can't get any worse, but I know I believe I can at least get my roof fixed. I'll call those folks at Knox Roofing. I'll have one thing around here I know will work. I know Knox Roofing's been around longer than my ex-wife. Okay, well, thanks for listening. I think the number for them is 831-461-0634. Okay, thanks, folks.
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I know you're thinking everything's expensive right now. How am I going to buy gold? 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I did that with the 401k I got from selling cars. 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I have my other silver round from Burt's Gold. 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So anyway, think about this. 10 years ago, an ounce of gold was $1,200. 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What will it be 10 years from now? Who the heck knows, right? 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Again, text Rob.

0: Hell, did you even hear? Was it Hakeem Jeffries last week who said that blamed his Totenkopf tattoo on the Iraq War? Did you hear that?
1: Yeah. What is the only way? What's the only way you could get Susan Collins reelected? What's the only possibility? Is to go ahead and put up an avowed Nazi who has bragged about what he would do to women in a very untoward way. This guy's nasty.
0: Yeah, he said he raped. He said he would rape women. He said he would rape women.
1: That's right.
0: My God. Yeah.
1: And he's nasty. And yet, even Bernie Sanders, the Lord of Marxism himself, came out and said, "I would vote for him." And they all prostituted themselves to vote for them, which tells you one thing: they absolutely have no morals, no ideals, no ideology. There's none of that to do. It's simply about power. It's nothing more than that. It's just about power. We just need to see. Could care less about this guy or who he is. Just happens to be running at the top of a poll, and so we want him. And and I think it's disgusting, but it's emblematic of American politics.
0: No, it's emblematic of the Democrat Party. It's emblematic of the Democrat Party, of this Democrat Party, that, and by the way, we all know what happens when a party leans left socialist and anti-Semitic, and they're calling it anti-Zionist. It's the same damn thing. And by the way, Bernie Sanders would say, "Oh, Anne Frank, she's behind the bookcase." I'm not kidding. I'm not kidding. It's, dude.
1: It's awful.
0: And then you got Soy Boy in Texas.
1: Yeah,
0: and this weekend he's denying everything. He's in the shadows of Graham Platner. He's over here going, "No, I don't want children to have their genders changed. No, I actually eat meat." I mean, unbelievable. And you know why this is, Blaine? Because the Democrat Party can't get masculine, good, and decent fathers and husbands to run for office. They have a bunch of soy boys, a bunch of radical Marxists, a bunch of leftist lunatics. That is your Democrat Party, and this is the best they have to offer to run for office.
1: That's exactly correct. And then, well, hold on. I've got enough venom for both sides of the aisle, my friend.
0: Okay. Well, good. Bring it.
1: Let's go right to John Thune. When the heck are we going to go ahead and codify some executive orders? When are we going to get all the judicial nominees taken care of? When are we going to start acknowledging that climate change is a bunch of BS and we're going to start getting rid of the laws that protect that nonsense? I'm waiting. So
0: Thune
1: when
0: is
1: you
0: done.
1: Are in power, will Thune you is- govern? That's what we want.
0: Thank you. And Thune is done. He's after this term. He will be done. He's done, dude.
1: He better be.
0: He's the new Nikki Haley. He's the new Mike Pence.
1: Nikki Haley, that's great.
0: Could you believe that Mike Pence book tour nonsense? Who the hell wants to read his book?
1: God.
0: Dear God in heaven.
1: God.
0: Who the hell wants to read that book?
1: Fish wrap. Oh, gosh.
0: I wouldn't wrap a fish with that piece of crap. And with Jill Biden's book. And by the way, she's not selling any copies either.
1: I know, The Great Educator. It's so amazing that's so unfortunate.
0: Now, one more thing before we go, Blaine. I don't think Platner's going to make it to November. If he does, he's going to get destroyed. I don't think he's going to make it, bro. I think they've screwed the pooch. I think they're going to pull him like they did. They're going to put somebody in there who can't win, and it's going to be just like what happened in 2024, except for a Senate version.
1: Yeah, that's a possibility. I think that's exactly right. And this guy is never more than about 2-3 weeks away from his next big scandal. So, you know.
0: you know they've been – dude, you know that if I was able to say, "Oh, God, please hang on to the good stuff because he's going to be the nominee," and then unleash it, you know that's what they did.
1: Oh, yeah. Absolutely, you do. No question.
0: All right, let's promote your podcast. Tell everybody about it. What's up?
1: Okay, dangerousintellectuals.com. If you go to Monday's release, you're going to hear from Casey Fleming, who wrote Red Tsunami, and nobody gets the granularity of the threat to this country from China like this guy does. Wait a minute. Come visit us on this coming Monday. We've got Mike Arnold, who's going to tell you all about the slaughter of Christians in Nigeria, and he is raising the alarms that it doesn't just stop there.
0: I love it, brother. Your podcast has got to be drawing my leaps and bounds. It's a great listen, and I appreciate you being on the show. As always, have a glorious rest of your week, and we'll talk again soon. Okay, bro?
1: You too, my friend. Always at your service.
0: All right, let's take a break and come back. This is the Rob Carson Show. Hey, guys, it's Rob Carson with another great deal from Birch Gold. 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Put some silver in your pocket. I know what you're thinking. Everything's expensive right now. How am I going to buy gold? Pull your head out of the sand. 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

0: This is Democrat Adam Gray on. Oh, actually, I already played that. No, I'm not going to do that one. I'm going to do Mark Warner, Chris Coons. Chris Coons on Graham Plattner. All these Democrats now suddenly are not willing to say they really believe in Graham Plattner. This is why I'm saying I don't think he's going to make it to November.
1: He said there's nothing out there that's actually concerning. My question to you is, is his definition of concerning the same as yours? He had a tattoo, which, is a Nazi tattoo. A Totenkopf there has definite Nazi symbolism.
0: That's John Berman admitting it's a Nazi tattoo.
1: Symbolism. The New York Times and the Wall Street Journal reported there was physically violent toward an ex-girlfriend.
0: Yeah,
1: there were all the posts he made.
0: Woo.
1: He says that's not concerning. Is that the same view of concerning that you have?
0: Listen.
2: Well, John, that's a judgment the voters of Maine will ultimately make.
0: That's up to the voters. I have nothing to say about that. That is, wow.
2: But, of course, I have concerns about his tattoo and the story about...
0: I wouldn't vote for a Nazi woman abuser, but the people of Maine... Hey, you know what he's doing? He's whizzing on the people of Maine.
2: Whether he knew what it meant
0: God.
2: And when, and concerns about the allegations. Democrats have held our candidates and our colleagues to high standards.
0: Oh, my God! Are you kidding me?
2: Particularly when it comes to any allegations of sexual assault. But I also respect the fact that the voters of Maine...
0: Bill Clinton, anybody?
2: Maine,
0: most
2: states, did not like national party leaders coming in and anointing one candidate over another.
0: Oh, my God. That's so fantastic. There are these two people who discovered Graham Plattner. I want you to hear these two people. They are demonic. Listen to the guy. These two Democrats, discovered Graham Plattner.
3: And at this point, you hadn't vetted Graham Plattner.
0: Listen.
3: You hadn't done a full scrub of who he is. How did you go about vetting
0: him?
3: And why did you?
4: We paid a nice firm a whole chunk of money and got some stuff back. Some of what you've seen on the news we got back. Other stuff we didn't.
3: Did the vetting process turn up the tattoo that became so controversial?
4: No.
3: The Reddit posts, did that turn up in the vetting process?
4: The firm sent us a thing, and it had some of the posts, but it didn't have all of them.
3: And what did you think about
0: this guy.
3: That? How did you,
0: he sounds
3: how did
0: demonic.
3: You think your way through
0: Listen to him.
3: The fact that he had posted these things on social media?
4: I said none of this will or should stop him from becoming a U.S. Senator.
3: And what was your thinking there?
4: Agree. I think if what the voters wanted were people who were grown in vats and had never done or said anything that they might
0: what
4: regret
0: the
4: their
0: hell?
4: Entire lives, we'd have a very different country. Part of
0: what the hell? I mean, what is that? People don't talk that way. That's like if you gave a demon a voice for a day and it was getting comfortable with the voice, and that's what it sounded like. Oh, my goodness. Oh, that's even better than I thought on the air. I'll share a little bit more coming up. Third hour of the Rob Carson Show is right ahead. Don't go anywhere.
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6: Breaking news at Town Hall. I'm Bob Agnew of the Washington. President Trump has signed into law a bill to provide $70 billion for ICE. It passed yesterday despite fierce opposition from Democrats.
7: But the Secure America Act provides $38 billion to ICE, $26 billion to Border Patrol to ensure these critical law enforcement agencies have the necessary resources to do their jobs, protecting our borders and getting criminal aliens out of the country. And starting on day one of my administration, we took the most dangerous, unsafe, violent, and open border people out of this country. We got them out.
6: The bill signed today will fund ICE operations into 2029. An oyster farmer in Maine will try to unseat the only Republican senator from New England in November. Here's correspondent Donna Warder.
8: Graham Plattner has won Maine's Democratic primary for U.S. Senate. Plattner will now go up against Republican Senator Susan Collins, the only Republican senator in all of New England. The oyster farmer and combat veteran's win comes days after questions about his past personal conduct, especially his relationships with women.
9: If you believe, as I do, that we can change our politics and change our country, then you must also believe that people can change.
8: Plattner had early support from Senator Bernie Sanders and says he plans to focus on economic issues such as housing and health care. I'm Donna Water.
6: Sweden is set to ban cell phones in schools.
10: It will happen in the next academic year as part of a broad reversal on the use of screens in classrooms. The Swedish center-right coalition government is prioritizing more reading time and less screen time, particularly among preschool students, by favoring books and other traditional learning tools.
6: That is correspondent Keith Peters reporting. It's been a slow day on Wall Street. Right now, the Dow Jones Industrial Average down 600 points. More from townhall.com.
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12: 75.
6: Despite tariff battles, business is booming in China when it comes to both imports and exports.
13: China has reported that its exports picked up pace in May, rising 19.4% from a year earlier. That was stronger than economists had expected. China's exports have remained robust despite the Iran war, supported by shipments of autos, technology, and artificial intelligence-related products, as well as a rising worldwide shift to green technology. Imports to China jumped 27.4%. China's exports to the U.S. were up more than 35%. I'm Lisa Dwyer.
6: AI stocks are yo-yoing as the former superstars of Wall Street continue to face scrutiny for their success. Many people wondering whether or not they may be overvalued and due for a bubble popping, but they are dragging down the broader U.S. market today. Breaking news and analysis at townhall.com. Honda is recalling more than 850,000 vehicles. Rear suspension components could fail, causing drivers to lose control.
14: The recall covers certain 2016 through 22 Honda Pilot, 2017 through 23 Ridgeline, 2019 through 23 Passport, and 2014 through 20 Acura MDX vehicles. Honda's had no warranty claims, no reports of injury or death. Honda and Acura dealers will inspect the rear subframe, installing a reinforcement kit if need be, or repair or replace the rear subframe components free of charge. Rich Thomason reporting.
6: Police are investigating the case of a large burning cross found in a Chicago park. Police say they're trying to determine how it wound up there in the first place and the motive behind it. Video taken by a driver shows a wooden cross engulfed in bright orange flames as it leans against a tree in Grant Park. That's a popular area close to Lake Michigan. Breaking news at Town Hall.
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0: Carson Show.
1: Yeah, these are the guys who did the reflecting pool in front of the Lincoln Memorial between that and the Washington Monument. They were in the White House yesterday, and the president gave them all signed hats and presidential challenge coins because, you know what, they did a kick-ass job. It is absolutely stunning. I was going to go down yesterday, and what I'm going to do is Saturday morning, I'm going to go down early. I'm going to go live on my social media, probably on my Instagram, Rob Carson Show, and show you it personally. How's that sound? You want to make an appointment with me Saturday morning? I'm going to try to be down there by 8 o'clock. How's that sound? How's that sound? But I want you to see it. I want you to see it from my perspective. I want you to see it because it's stunning. It's stunning. And it is a metaphor for the Democrat Party versus Donald Trump. All of the fountains are going. Some of the fountains have been not working for 20 years. They were used as urinals, as latrines by the homeless. Washington, D.C. was a massive Charlie Foxtrot. We'll just put it that way. And Donald Trump has come in and made it beautiful. And this is part of the beating the left into the pits of hell and driving them to hell because they're still caterwauling. They're still hating that Donald Trump is doing this. But the beauty is starting to creep in, and people are going, oh, my God, and maybe this is the beginning of a relent. Maybe this is the beginning of a, my God, Democrat Party, just drop off the face of the earth. Just drop off the face of the earth. This, meanwhile, is what Barack Obama, an academic with no life experience at all, a Manchurian candidate who never did anything in his life, never had a job, a pure academic, a creation of the radical left, Barack Obama. Here's what he did to the reflecting pool.
2: There's plenty to take pictures of in downtown Washington, D.C. The Lincoln Memorial, the World War II Memorial, and then there's this. Folks snapping photos of the reflecting pool.
3: It's really sludgy up this end.
2: And what's in it?
4: It's disgusting. It's not right.
2: Algae.
5: It's like, it smells like wet dog down here, you know. When my dog came home from the stream, he always smelled like this, and it's gross.
2: The Lincoln Memorial reflecting pool reopened at the end of August to great fanfare after a $34 million renovation that lasted nearly 2 years.
1: More than twice as much as Donald Trump paid for it.
2: But less than a month later, the famous pool of water is full of algae. Algae are simple organisms that thrive in areas where there is heat and sunlight.
1: Yeah, and it was full of goose crap and garbage. They took out dump truck loads of sewage. That was your reflecting pool. Thank you, Joe Biden. And now it's stunning. They painted the bottom blue. The left made fun of it. They made fun of it. The Democrat Party, Republican Party, Jackie O wanted a ballroom. Donald Trump got private funding for a ballroom. He's building a magnificent ballroom. He's the first builder in the White House since Thomas Jefferson. The first one. And all the left can do is caterwaul and B-word about it. All they can do is do that. Meanwhile, Barack Obama had almost $400 million of work done on the grounds of the White House. Nobody said a damned thing about it. So I have no time for any of this from the left. I'm done. I'm done with their negativity. I am going to, and I hope you will too, overwhelm them with joy and patriotism and faith. Because they are on the ropes. They are on the ropes. And if you don't believe me, they just nominated a guy who had a Nazi tattoo. The worst Nazi tattoo you can imagine. The Totenkopf symbol on his chest for 20 years. He bragged to his girlfriend, "That's my little Totenkopf." That's your Democrat Party. Oh, I told you. What did I tell you? They die like movie vampires. They are. Woo! Man, oh man, oh man. And like everything, the Democrats have this miraculous thing. It's called the crap touch. Yeah. Crap touch. Crap touch. Yeah. Everything the Democrats touch turns to crap. And Donald Trump has come in, and despite all of the howling like banshees from hell about the improvements that he's making, the obvious goodness of all of it, they're trying to convince you that it's bad. Oh, it's just so delicious. It's delicious. Oh, my God, it's delicious. Spectacular. By the way, Graham Platner, he's not an oyster farmer. They made that up. after he was discovered and they made him the candidate. His disclosure form shows he earned $5,000 from oyster farming. And the only reason he did that is because he raised a few oysters for his mom's restaurant. And then he got a $200,000 loan from his daddy to get a house because he probably has no credit rating because the only job he has is $4,800 a month in disability. That sounds like a great senator, don't it? Nazi with a kick profile who likes to pleasure himself in porta potties and has abusive relationships with women. That's what you got. Wow. And then you got a soy boy who believes there are six genders and that God is non-binary, and he's a vegan in Texas. That's what you got. Wow. Good luck, man. I mean, honestly, good luck with that. That's quite a choice you got there, kids. Wee-wee. Man, oh, man, oh, man. Spectacular. Tim Vaults. Tim Vaults is a lot of trouble. I got to play my little montage in the honor of Tim Roots. That's all the Timmy's from South Park right there. Oh, my God, it's spectacular. So, Timmy, the House Judiciary, they got 200 pages showing that Tim Vaults and Keith Ellison knew about all the fraud in Minnesota, and instead of doing something about it, they went after the whistleblowers and destroyed their lives. Here is J.D. Vance.
0: But here's what's particularly troubling about this to me is Jesse, you had people within Governor Waltz's office who were saying, you know what, this looks like fraud. It looks like these Somalian illegal immigrants are doing something that's very shady.
1: You knew about it.
0: And then you had people who shut them down, who shut these whistleblowers down and said, you know, you're a racist or you're a xenophobe for asking questions about where taxpayer money is going.
1: Yeah.
0: What that means to me, Jesse, is that clearly people weren't taking fraud seriously.
1: Nope.
0: Whether it rises to the level of a criminal violation, we're going to investigate it. And, of course, if it does rise to that level, we're going to prosecute it.
1: Oh, I hope so. I want to see Timmy go to jail with Keith Ellison. Let's take a break. Oh, no, we don't. Let's play Jim Guy.

0: you know why Minneapolis is such a suck hole now? I lived there in the back in the 90s. I posted a picture on my social media of me on a billboard for KS95, KS95, Mark Kimmel, Rob of the Morning on KS95. And I was on the air for 5 years there. And it was beginning to get insufferable in the uptown area where my wife and I originally lived. It was hippy dippy dopey, a lot of goth, you know, that thing going on and all of that. And then it just went bananas. And then of course it burned down in the summer of 2020. And Tim Volt's wife, what's her name? I don't even. Anyway, she said she liked the smell of burning tires in the morning. She said she liked the smell of the burning tires. I think her name is Imelda. But now uptown where I used to live is a hellhole. It's a shell of what it was. Why is that?
1: Crap time.
0: Yeah.
1: Crap time.
0: Yeah, it's amazing. And that made it into an absolute hellhole. There you go. Meanwhile, Washington, D.C. is phenomenal. I want to mention again here, we got a trip coming up October 25th through the 29th. It is with Tours and Travel, and we still have a couple availabilities. I've just been told this late last week. Rob, there are some spaces you can still attend. Do you want to see that reflecting pool? Do you want to see Arlington? Do you want to see the beautiful new fountain? The fountain is absolutely gorgeous in front of Union Station. Do you want to see all of the fountains? Do you want to see the National Mall just clean? The grass, not spotty, perfect. It is absolutely stunning. This city is what it's better than what I could have imagined. I lived here 12 years, and I just came back after 10 years away. It's more beautiful than I could ever imagine. It is a beautiful town. I've been here almost 13 years of my life. I drive across that bridge from Arlington, and I just go, wow, wow, it's our nation's capital. It's ours. It's 250 years. And then when you see the MMA cage, oh, my God, phenomenal. And then they've got this big Grand Prix race. By the way, if you want to be on this trip, travelwithrob.net, travelwithrob.net. Do that today. I want you to join me here. It's never going to be this beautiful again. I'm never going to be here for another giant anniversary of our country's birth. Donald Trump is not going to be the president 50 years from now. You need to be here. Travelwithrob.net. That's your trip this year. Right there. October 25th through the 29th. Travelwithrob.net. Remember, Saturday morning, I'm going to go and I'm going to broadcast. 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Rob Carson Show on all social media, but I'm probably going to do it just on Instagram from my phone Saturday morning so you can see it. How's that sound? Okay? All right. Let's take a break and come back. This is the Rob Carson Show.
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6: Hey, this is Dr. Duncan McCollum, and I have this amazing patient, Lauren, here, and she had a few things to say.
7: Hi, I'm Lauren Spencer, a local realtor, and I've been seeing Duncan for years now. I had a biking accident, and he's been adjusting me since then, and it's been amazing. But lately, I've had trouble with my feet, and I'm an avid walker, avid biker, avid golfer, and my feet were aching all the time, and I tried Duncan's TRT machine, which is an amazing stem cell machine that rejuvenates the cells. And my feet, I've had like 3 or 4 sessions with the machine, and my feet are like new. No aches, no pains. It's a miracle. So I really highly recommend Duncan and his chiropractic services, but also that TRT machine. You got to try it.
6: Wow, thanks, Lauren. That was awesome. So we still have the $49 special. Come on in and see if it works for you. Thank you.
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0: But in most places on Earth, they believe that your rights come from your government and from your laws. But ours was founded on the belief that your rights come from your Creator and from God.
1: Who would it now?
2: Yeah, baby. This is one of the reasons why we became the greatest engine of economic and individual liberty in the history of the free world, you know. I mentioned earlier that the awful Sonny Hostin of the Harpies from Hell, sorry, it's The View, I always get those mixed up, said that, we're a failed experiment. In what metric? Other than literally ushering the entire world out of the Dark Ages, where they had wallowed for millennia. Honestly, thousands of years, same resources, same people, you know, no indoor plumbing, no running water, you know, life expectancy of 35 years, you know, using the streets as a latrine, Black Death, all of that. Thousands of years. Why did 250 years ago suddenly everything go into light speed? First Amendment backed up by the Second Amendment. And a group of forefathers who just changed the world. One of our forefathers discovered electricity, for God's sake. One of our forefathers discovered electricity. Before that, it was thousands of years going, oh, big boom in sky. Oh, there's some light. Oh, what is that? Ben Franklin says, fly a kite. Let's find out what that is. Yeah, I know. Then we invented the internal combustion engine and the locomotive, and then we blue jeans and rock and roll, and you know, made European sports suck less, you know, like took their football, made it into kick-ass football, took their cricket, made it into kick-ass baseball, you know, and then invented basketball, and then, you know, became basically flew to the moon and played golf 50 years ago. Nobody else has landed on the moon from another country. Other than that, failed experiment. Other than that, I mean, you know. Complete. Honestly, I have no time for you haters. No time for you haters. You've done a nice job, though, making us feel bad about our country. I don't. No, sirree. Nope. Not one little bit. Not one little bit. Jim Jordan was, he's been on Fuego this week. He questioned the SPLC yesterday, and it was fantastic. Oh, my God, it was so good. And then he's talking to Act Blue. Act Blue's this fundraising arm of the Democrat Party, and what they do is they'll, like, for instance, they'll take somebody's name, like an elderly person, and they will use their name and make thousands of donations to the Democrat Party under their name. They've got this on tape. This actually has happened. But it's much worse than that. It's really bad. And here is Jim Jordan yesterday talking to this Wallace Jones, Miss Wallace Jones, the head of Act Blue, and she's very tight-lipped about this organization benefiting the Democrat Party. I mean, we're talking like taking money from outside our country, other countries buying our elections.
3: Mr. Garcia, in his opening statement, said we're here because Republicans are playing politics. Let's be clear. We're here because Act Blue's legal counsel said Ms. Wallace Jones lied to Congress.
2: Yeah. Listen to this.
3: Willfully and knowingly misled the Congress of the United States. That's why we're here. Oh, by the way, who was the legal counsel, Covington Burley? Who was her counsel? Dana Remus, not some Republican. She was former White House counsel for Joe Biden.
2: Yeah.
3: That's who said that.
2: Yeah.
3: That's why we're here. So I just have a couple questions for you.
2: Here, listen.
3: Ms. Wallace Jones, just a couple. Your board chairman said Act Blue accepted up to 38 million contributions in 2024 that had the signs of foreign origin. How much fraud is too much fraud?
2: Listen.
4: On the advice of counsel, I respectfully decline to answer the question.
2: Well.
4: Pursuant to my Fifth Amendment rights under the Constitution.
2: She's in a lot of
3: trouble. How many foreign contributions did Act Blue accept?
4: On the advice of counsel, I respectfully decline to answer the question. Pursuant to my Fifth Amendment rights under the Constitution.
3: How much money did Act Blue accept from Russia?
4: On the advice of counsel. I respectfully.
2: Oh, I love this. I love the feces hitting the fan. Here's some more of Jim Jordan.
5: Second, the documents the committee obtained did not square with Ms. Wallace Jones' response to Congress. We had one Act Blue employee who in an email said, changes we have made over the last year have already meant we're accepting more fraud. So there was already some fraud.
2: Yeah.
5: They changed their standards so they were accepting more fraud. Yeah. Act Blue board member Kimberly Peeler Allen admitted up to, quote, $38 million in Act Blue contributions in 2024 had signs of a foreign origin.
2: Wow. That is amazing. That's your Democrat Party, though. That's your Democrat Party. I told you, you know, they can't win on the issues, and so they have to steal elections. They have to steal elections. They have to commit voter fraud. They have to do this with Act Blue, whatever. And of course, Democrat Terry Sewell said questioning Act Blue about all the fraud is what else? Racist.
1: Over and over again, Donald Trump's Department of Justice has harassed black women with bogus lawsuits.
2: That's absolute bullcrap. It's an absolute lie.
1: We should not forget the harassment of the Federal Reserve Board of Directors, Board of Governors, Lisa Cook, the harassment...
2: Yeah, it's because she was black. Okay.
1: ...of the New York Attorney General, Tish James,
2: yeah.
1: And their harassment...
2: Because she was in charge of a political indictment of Donald Trump.
1: ...of our colleague, New Jersey Congresswoman LaMonica McGivern.
2: Yeah, but LaMonica McGivern attacked an ICE agent.
1: So it is not surprising that this Republican-led committee is now attacked.
2: I get it, because the Act Blue for Miss Wallace Jones is black. I get it.
1: Act Blue and its CEO, Miss Wallace Jones.
2: Yeah, just because she's black. Wow. Anybody else kind of tired of hearing this nonsense? I'm kind of tired of it. Yeah. Buy gold, put some silver in your pocket. I know you're thinking everything's expensive right now. 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They have my money. They should have your money. I trust them. You should trust them. There you go. You know it. Text Rob to 989898 for Birch Gold. Coming up, the Nitwit Ramen, the third place finisher last week in the mayoral race in L.A., she got a lot of votes. Very popular with homeless people. They really love her politics for some reason, and they really came out to vote for her after the... I mean, they really came out to vote with her. We've got some interesting articles about who voted for her and why and all of that coming up. Don't go anywhere. 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
12: We humans are proud of our brains and our ability to think and be aware. We even named ourselves Homo sapiens, meaning man who is wise. But humans are emotional creatures too, and while we've been taught that the brain controls the actions of the body and its organs, what's a lot less appreciated is the impact the organs have on the activity of the brain. This relationship is especially significant when it comes to the heart, and while there's an obvious connection between what we think in our heads and what happens in the heart, as it turns out, coronary signaling to the brain is just as extensive as the other way around. The heart is the seat of our emotions, and when we're angry or depressed, heart messages to the brain are chaotic and disorganized. This results in an inhibitory effect on higher cognitive functions, suppressing our ability to learn, reason, and remember and make good decisions. What's more, because the link goes in two directions, the heart's input to the brain when we're under emotional duress also returns back to the heart, ultimately impacting cardiac health and the wellness of the entire circulatory system. If you have a history of heart disease or you want to prevent it, working with thoughts and emotions can be an effective cardio health strategy. Simply recall a time when you felt really happy and content and bring that feeling back to your mind and body. You'll know you're getting heart health benefits when your breathing slows down and deepens. And when the heart signals calmly back to the brain, you'll be thinking more clearly, making better choices, and improving brain health at the same time.
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0: no Israel, there'd be no Middle East, and they would have absolutely shot at us. So we'll see what happens. But we hit them hard yesterday, and we're going to hit them again hard today, in case you miss it, in case you don't turn on your television set. And we'll see what happens with the deal. We were really close to a deal, but they keep tapping us along. They keep playing us for suckers because, you know what? They dealt with some very stupid presidents. I have to say that. I'm embarrassed to say it.
1: Yeah, I got to tell you, the president has shown more wherewithal and patience than I would have had. And I'm hoping that the U.S. military will put Iran out of its misery, at least the IRCG. I was walking down the street here in Northern Virginia and walked into a store the other day. It's a rug and art store. And I walk in, and I have never felt more welcome. Four people. Welcome, welcome. Please come in. Welcome. I mean, it was crazy. And I said, this is my favorite store. And they all just laughed. And I look over and I see a big painting of the Shah of Iran. And then next to it is a painting of his son. And I said, free Iran. And they all went, yes, yes, yes. And shook my hand, and we had a great conversation, Iranian expats who were alive and lived there before the revolution and had to leave. And it was just joyous. And I said, I believe Iran's going to be free. And they say, we believe Iran is going to be free. And I do too. And I think it's a real shame that the Democrat Party couldn't bring itself to even celebrate the possibility that Iran could be free. The women of Iran could not live with the fear of being beaten to death for showing their hair. For the first time, the people of Iran in 47 years could be free, and the Democrat Party couldn't even bring itself to celebrate it. That's how awful they are. And now they're not celebrating the 250th anniversary, the birthday of our country. It is really just remarkable. It's remarkable how bad they are. It's remarkable. I don't know if you knew this, but Zoran Mandami threw a free watch party for Knicks fans in New York, and this is what happened. Yeah. Of course. Yeah, did you get a chance to see? It was pretty ugly. The NBA commissioner, I don't know if you saw this, there were half of these, and I have a feeling there are a lot of paid operatives in the crowd there to boo Donald Trump. You know, I'm sure there are some New York haters there who hate Donald Trump, even though he was a fixture in Madison Square Garden, fixture in Washington, D.C., beloved figure in New York City for decades until he ran for president and became a Republican. That's just the way it was. He's New York all the way. He's New York proud all the way. Just not proud. But anyway, he was asked about the NBA commissioner being kind of left to center and the league kind of being left to center.
2: He talked a little bit about the NBA and about the game and the game's change. I said, it's gotten rougher, which is a good thing, not a bad thing. It's gotten rougher.
1: Wow, that's almost like masculinity or something. Democrats, did you hear that? That's masculinity. It's weird, right? I know. You guys are going to vote for James Tallarico, the opposite of that.
2: When you look at the way they guard people now, I don't remember them doing that 10 years ago. And he knows a lot about basketball, but it's good. It's good for the game.
3: Do you think the NBA
2: it's a tougher game.
3: The left wing stuff that they were getting criticized for?
2: Well, it's a little left wing. I think so. It tends to be a little bit left wing, but it's great entertainment.
1: Yeah, it's great entertainment. There you go. Yeah, he's you know, sometimes he's real nice about to people he shouldn't be nice to. Stephen A. Smith is, for some reason, people, because I guess he's high profile, he's qualified to be the president. Dear God. I mean, honestly, please give me a freaking break. He's, stay in your lane, Stephen. Talk about sports, because when you talk about politics, you sound like a moron. Anyway, he was on bloviating about Donald Trump being at the game, and he didn't like it.
4: Our president showed up in New York City last night. And needless to say, what I feared would happen ended up happening. The New York Knicks lost. And obviously,
1: that's because San Antonio wanted to pull their rear ends out of the fire. And the NBA also didn't want the series to end so soon because, you know, money and stuff.
4: Honestly, I'm blaming.
1: I'm not saying anything about the game. It just the San Antonio Spurs, they came back. They had to. They had to save their butts. And the Democrat loves that.
4: Why am I blaming him, ladies and gentlemen? It's very, very
1: simple. I should say the NBA.
4: Because the president disrupted our mojo. I've said this on many occasions over the last 24 hours, and I'm saying it again. The man mess things up.
1: No.
3: ESPN commentator Stephen A. Smith was talking about running for president.
1: Now here's Donald Trump being asked about Stephen A. Smith possibly running for president, which is laughable.
3: He said he would blame you if the Knicks lost the game. How do you respond to that?
2: I think he's a nice guy. But you need a certain aptitude to run for president. You need a...
1: Yeah, there you go. He has no qualifications to be the president. Kamala Harris didn't have any qualifications to be the president. Donald Trump is a chief executive. That's why he's such a great chief executive. You know, he wrote a book called The Art of the Deal. He's an amazing man. Here is a little montage of Stephen A. and then Jesse Waters and Whoopi Goldberg. Whoopi Goldberg. I call her Whoopi Goldberg. Anyway, Whoopi Goldberg. What the hell did that come? Whoopi Goldberg. She's defending Trump.
4: I could say I'd put my IQ up against yours any day of the week. I could go one better. I could ask you why you've been running from me the last year since I wanted to talk to you.
1: You're a bug.
4: I could
1: a bug compared to Donald Trump.
4: But ask you to debate me since you think you that dude. Okay.
1: He would destroy you.
4: Okay. We can go a myriad of ways with all of this.
1: Oh, my God.
5: And in a shocking turn of events,
1: listen,
5: Whoopi Goldberg sided with
6: Trump and Mayor Mamdani.
1: What?
6: Are Knicks fans and have been. They're New Yorkers. I think anybody who is a Knicks fan should be there. You earn the right as a Knicks fan. I don't care who you are.
1: Yeah, and you know, it's never been a problem for a president to attend a game like this. It's always been an honor, but everybody's just b-wording and whining. They never scream and caterwaul and bullcrap when Barack Obama showed up. They never did the same thing with Joe Biden. They just didn't even notice him. It is just so utterly, utterly ridiculous. And honestly, Stephen A. Smith, you're never going to be the president. I mean, I don't know why people just float this, because the Democrat Party is so desperate. They just think that somebody who gets seen by a few people should run for president. He has no qualifications to be the president of the United States. He has no acumen for it. He has no life experience for it. None of that. It's ridiculous, the thought of it. He's a sports talk show host. That's it. It's just kind of dumb. This is kind of interesting. In L.A., and I'm not alleging that there was voter fraud, I'll just let Fox tell you about a woman who was collecting signatures and paying homeless people and has pleaded guilty.
7: We're learning more about the professional signature collector who agreed to plead guilty to paying homeless people to register to vote in Los Angeles. Brenda Lee Brown Armstrong admitted she used to pay people on Skid Row $2 or $3 to sign ballot initiative petitions and gave homeless people her address to use so they could register to vote.
1: Wow.
8: Now, because you haven't registered, I need to register you so I can get paid, too. Yeah. Okay, you guys, I need to get paid. Come on.
7: Armstrong got paid for every signature she got, and the DOJ says this case is just the tip of the iceberg.
9: Yeah. This case is important because it shows how easy it is under California law to corrupt the state's voter rolls and thereby corrupt the state and federal elections administered by the state.
10: So now the question is how widespread. Those in power would like to say, well, of course there's some fraud, but it's not widespread. The truth is, and I can tell you, having been up there, they have no idea. They have no idea how spread the fraud is because they do nothing to detect it, prevent it, or to prosecute it.
1: Yeah. Now, you know that Spencer Pratt has been pushed out of the top two candidates for mayor. There's some new information coming out about people who voted for Nitya Raman. I'm going to share the information. I'm not making an accusation of voter fraud. I'm just saying they got some new information on who's voting for, and that's going to come up next. Let's take a break and come back. This is the Rob Carson Show.
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0: This is not an EV. And it never will be! You want to hear something kind of funny? I've never had a toy. I've never had a sports car or a convertible or anything like that. I bought my wife one and did not save our marriage, unfortunately. But anyway, that said, I've always had a fascination with the 1994 300ZX from Nissan. I've always just loved that car because I remember I was poor. I was making $18,500 a year right out of college. And my boss at the radio station got a Nissan 300Z. And I was kind of looking at one on Facebook the other day. It is really cheap, by the way. I mean, like, really cheap. So looking and thinking about it, I don't know, thinking about it. Yeah, they're pretty good cars. I just always liked it. I always wanted a 63 Continental convertible, but nah, I don't think so. Not anymore. Here is Dr. Stephen Turley with an observation about L.A. mayoral elections.
1: Fortunately, you know, we've seen this before. What? Back in the 2022 L.A. mayor's race, yeah. Conservative businessman Rick Caruso yeah. led Karen Bass on election night.
0: Gotcha.
1: He was actually winning. Yeah. And then the late mail-in ballots started coming in.
0: Weird.
1: Day after day, batch after batch, all breaking overwhelmingly in one direction, and that's, of course, for Karen Bass. So by the time the race was over, a race Caruso appeared to be winning, by the time it flipped completely and he ended up losing by over 10 points, again, in a race that he was leading election night.
0: Yeah, it's kind of weird. It kind of happens. I'm, of course, not alleging election fraud. I would never do that. I would never do that, but here's James O'Keefe out talking to homeless people.
2: Fraudulent petitioners on Skid Row are now paying the homeless to forge names, forge addresses, and forge signatures of registered voters.
0: What?
3: So do you want to sign?
0: Really?

0: reading the story here in front of me, and because I think it's rather curious. Thousands of homeless voters were registered to vote at L.A. shelters despite not many living there. Yeah. As Spencer Pratt was eliminated by Nitya Nitwit Ramen Noodle. Race on Monday night, it can be revealed that a one-drop center received $600,000 from the socialist candidate and had 185 registered voters at the address, but offers no accommodations. That is nobody. It's almost like a leering center. It is. It is. A review of records shows 7,600 voters tied to homeless shelter and service providers. Among them was the St. Joseph Center in Venice, a homeless services drop-in center, with 185 registered voters tied to the address. The organization received a $600,000 taxpayer-funded grant awarded by Rahman while she chaired the city council's housing and homelessness committee. Last week, the Post contacted her from the New York Post. Her campaign and a center seeking comment regarding the relationship between the councilwoman and an organization, but has not heard back. Martin Rowe, a homeless man living in Venice, California, says he was registered to vote during an outreach effort outside of Ralph's grocery store. They asked all the questions. You got the paper. The largest concentration of homeless voters was at the Midnight Mission on Skid Row, whose voting records showed 1,160 registrants, but the website show it only has beds for 84 men and 36 women. Man, they're there. Hell of bump kids. Those bump kids used to be like 50 people on those bump kids. My God. One homeless man on Skid Row, Norman, said he witnessed voter registration efforts in the area for years, claims he had previously been paid to help sign up voters and that cigarettes were offered to some people during the drives. It was a big push. I'm just reading from Norman. This is Norman here. It was a in the New York Post, by the way, if you have any complaints, talk to them. It was a big push to get certain area of town registered to vote. Norman declined to give a last name, among other things. The Post found that 80 registered voters across four behavioral health and addiction treatment facilities, the Corner of Hope Mental Health Service Center, Volunteers of America Alcohol Services, Los Angeles Centers for Alcohol and Drug Abuse, and Homeless Health Care Los Angeles. The Post also identified 313 registered voters tied to an address associated with the L.A. Los Angeles Social Services Facilities. So, you know, that's kind of interesting. She got a lot of homeless votes, apparently. A lot of homeless people voting for Nitya Ramen, so there you go. Skid Row homeless claim they've been paid to vote for by Bass and Rahman. This is just another article from the New York Post here. Series of shocking videos show homeless residents on Los Angeles Skid Row claiming they were paid to vote for Karen Bass and Nitya Ramen. I've got the hidden camera video. Do you want to hear the hidden camera video? Let me find the hidden camera video. Hold on 1 second. It's right here somewhere. Skid Row. Here it is. Here's the video talking to a homeless person on the street. This is just the homeless person talking.
1: 39 years old.
2: We live in Skid Row.
1: I live in Skid Row.
2: And then would they come down here and try and pay you to vote?
1: Yes.
2: On a ballot?
1: Yes.
2: How much they pay you?
1: $5.
2: $5. They said here, come and vote for these candidates?
1: Yes, sir.
2: They told you who to vote for?
1: Yes.
2: Wow. So they told you to vote for Karen Bass or Cindy Rahman?
1: Karen Bass.
2: So you vote for Karen Bass?
1: Yes.
2: For $5? Mm-hmm. And they're doing this for a lot of people?
1: Yes.
2: How often do they come down here?
1: Probably like three times a week.
2: Three times a week?
1: Yeah.
2: You get the ballots?
1: Yep.
2: Wow, to vote for Karen Bass?
1: Karen Bass or whoever else.
0: There you go. That's again, I'm just quoting from the New York Post and James O'Keefe and a few others. Oh, and Fox News as well. So I wouldn't want to make any assumptions about, whatever. Let's take a break and come back. This is the Rob Carson Show. Hey guys, it's Rob Carson with another great deal from Birch Gold. 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

0: Tom and Dave Michaels of the Mineral Way for sponsoring my program on KSCO. Nearly 30 years ago, Dr. Joel Wallach revolutionized the health supplement industry with his Dead Doctors Don't Lie lecture, which has been heard by over 100 million people. 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
1: WCBM.

0: Texas jury found 19-year-old Carmelo Anthony guilty of murdering 17-year-old Austin Metcalf in April of 2025 during a high school track meet in Frisco, Texas. He was just sentenced to 35 years in prison. And to lay this all out for you, due to the rain, there was bad weather. The track events were delayed that day, and Anthony, a Centennial High School student, sought shelter under a Memorial High School tent. Moments later, an argument broke out, and Anthony was asked repeatedly to leave that tent. One witness claimed Anthony responded by calling the group a name before he reached into his backpack, saying, quote, "Touch me and see what happens," end quote. After some shoving, Anthony pulled out a pocket knife and stabbed Metcalf in the chest, piercing his heart. Prosecutors argued that the killing was a provoked and unjustified murder. They called 21 witnesses. The defense argued it was self-defense. Carmelo Anthony did not testify in his own defense.
1: Yeah, he's going to jail. He could get eligible for a parole after half of his sentence, which is ridiculous. I haven't talked a lot about the case. He was facing 99 years in prison. He took a young life. He ruined a life. Ruined a young man's life. Ruined a family. It's just sickening. Just thoroughly sickening. Austin Metcalf's father unloaded on Carmelo Anthony. We were robbed. Don't look down. All of these things. I said from day one, this was never about race. Please don't politicize it. But what did you choose to do? Both. It's about right and wrong. We're all humans. We bleed the same color, is what his dad said. This is just, and Carmelo Anthony threw his life away. He threw his life away. It's gone. It's gone. You failed your parents. You failed yourself. You failed society. You don't belong in this community, he said. You're going to prison. You can't even look at me in the eyes right now, but you can stab my effing son in the heart. Outside, there were Black Panthers who are misguided and broken, just like Black Lives Matter. We got to tell our kids the truth that this is a racist-ass country. Shut up. We got to tell them the truth, one of them said. Don't nobody want to hear about what we do to each other. We talking about what they doing to us. White folks kill white folks. Mexicans kill Mexicans. We ain't trying to hear no cool S today. Go open up them white folks with that. This is a racist ass guy. Shut up. You're a loser who belongs to a dated organization that is, just in the past. Just like the Association for the Advancement of Colored People. What a joke. You're corrupt. We've moved beyond you. Honestly, you're pathetic. You're a 65-year-old organization. It's no longer. Retire, for God's sake. It is a tragedy all around, but Carmelo Anthony deserves to go to jail for a very long time as punishment for killing a young man. I hate the end of the show on that, but I wanted to get that in today. I'm going to be off tomorrow going to Gettysburg with a bunch of you guys, a bunch of my listeners and viewers. So I'll see you on Friday. God bless you. America's founded Donald Trump. He's doing a great job making America great again, our soldiers. And until Friday, whatever you do, don't catch the stupid. I love you guys. Have a good one. See you.
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4: Breaking news at Town Hall. I'm Bob Agnew at Washington. President Trump at the White House today signing a $70 billion immigration enforcement package known as the Save America Act, aimed at keeping Americans safe. Here's correspondent Laura Winters.
5: After months of debate and delays, President Trump signing the package, which will fund ICE agents and Border Patrol through the rest of his second term in office.
6: For more than 100 days, congressional Democrats tried to block all funding for the Department of Homeland Security in a reprehensible attempt to throw open the borders of the United States of America.
5: The president says the money will give the heroes of ICE and Border Patrol the support and resources they need to defend our borders, protect our homeland, and to keep America safe. Laura Winters reporting.
4: Inflation has hit a three-year high, highlighting affordability challenges moving forward for many American families. Here's correspondent Bernie Bennett with a closer look at those numbers.
7: Rising gas prices pushed inflation to its highest level in 3 years last month. A headache for the Federal Reserve and a potential political challenge for the Trump administration as midterm elections near. The Labor Department said Wednesday that consumer prices rose 4.2% in May from a year earlier, up from 3.8% in April, and the third straight increase. On a monthly basis, prices rose 0.5% last month after big gains of 0.6% in April and 0.9% in March. Bernie Bennett, Washington.
4: Microsoft founder Bill Gates testifying today on Capitol Hill to the House Committee investigating Jeffrey Epstein.
8: Glad to be here voluntarily to testify, to help with the committee's work. I'll start with an opening statement in the hearing room. I hope my testimony is helpful to the work, important work of the committee to find justice for the victims.
4: Gates speaking to reporters before he made his way into the hearings. A tech billionaire becomes the latest powerful figure linked to Epstein to testify before the House Oversight Committee. More.
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4: Nevada Republican Governor Joe Lombardo will face Democrat Attorney General Aaron Ford in a battle to hold on to his seat in November.
10: It's considered one of the most competitive governor's races in the country. Las Vegas voter Trudy Platzer says her biggest concern is the rising cost of everything.
11: Gasoline prices, that bothers me because a lot of retirees and the whole community is suffering with that.
10: Las Vegas voter Jay Jaros has several concerns.
12: Housing, workers' rights, fighting against ICE.
10: Ford has been focusing his campaign on federal health care, food assistance, and affordability, as Nevada continues to see a shortage of affordable housing and some of the highest gas prices in the country. Lombardo vows to focus on housing affordability if he serves a second term. I'm Donna Water.
4: On Wall Street, the Dow right now struggling. It's down by 785 points. The Nasdaq off 432. Breaking news at analysis at townhall.com. Police are investigating the case of a large burning cross found in a Chicago park.
13: Police say they're trying to determine how it ended up there and the motive behind the incident. Video taken by a motorist shows the wooden cross engulfed in bright orange flames as it leans against a tree in Grant Park, a popular area adjacent to Lake Michigan. The Chicago Fire Department confirms the flaming object was indeed a cross. It was discovered Tuesday afternoon. It says that crews put out the fire. Rich Thomason reporting.
4: Hyundai is recalling more than 850,000 vehicles. It covers certain 2016 through 2022 Honda Pilot, 2017 through 23 Ridgelines, and 2019 through 23 Passport, and 2014 through 20 Acura MDX vehicles. Honda's had no warranty claims and no reports on injuries or death related to the problem. They will inspect the rear subframe for issues. More on these stories at
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0: You.

0: Hey, George Camel here. 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
1: With SRN News, I'm Bob Agnew in Washington. President Trump threatening more airstrikes on Iran. The U.S. military says it launched strikes on Iranian military sites today. Tehran fired back at countries in the region. The president told reporters at the White House that, quote, we're going to hit them again hard today. President Trump's immigration and deportation agenda getting a nearly $70 billion boost through the end of his term. The president signed a bill into law in the Oval Office today, giving $38 billion to U.S. Immigration and Customs Enforcement, $26 billion to the Border Patrol. An additional $5 billion would cover unforeseen costs that may come up. Bill Gates says he made an error in judgment by ever meeting with Jeffrey Epstein. As the Microsoft co-founder faced questions today behind closed doors from lawmakers looking into his relationship with the disgraced financier. On Wall Street, right now the Dow Jones Industrial Average is struggling. It's down about 880.
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7: 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I've been studying healthy bodies for 35 years, and what I've got to tell you may shock and surprise you, but if you listen up, it may change your life. Known as neurotransmitters, with names like dopamine, serotonin, noradrenaline, and GABA, one of the most important of the neurotransmitters is a substance called acetylcholine. It's recognized for its relaxing effects. Acetylcholine actions are involved in calming the body down, opening blood vessels, stimulating secretion of digestive juices, and enhancing the movement of food through the digestive tract. It may have mild antisuppressant effects, and it can enhance libido and sexuality. And acetylcholine also has a heart-slowing effect. But of all the important functions of acetylcholine, none is more important than its beneficial effects on the activity of the intellectual and learning centers of the brain. Deficiencies or defects in acetylcholine processing are associated with anxiety, insomnia, learning disability, dementias, Parkinson's disease, palsies, and other movement disorders, as well as schizophrenia. Make sure you're getting enough of the underappreciated nutrient choline. 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It's also a good idea to eat lots of choline-containing foods, including egg yolks, dairy, broccoli, chard, and organ meats. 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
3: If you're one of the hundreds of millions of Americans who's gotten a prescription this year, you probably noticed that the text was illegible, and not because of the doctor's calligraphy. Even typewritten scripts are impossible to understand. That's because they're written in Latin. Does your doctor, your pharmacist speak Latin? Probably not. So what could possibly be the purpose of writing instructions and details of something as important, potent, and possibly dangerous in an ancient language that is not only arcane and incomprehensible, but hasn't even been spoken commonly in 2,000 years? A prescription is a critical component of the therapeutic process, as well as the physician-patient relationship, and its potential to help or harm makes it one of the most significant of all written communications. At the end of the day, each step of the medical process is supposed to benefit the patient. Pharmaceuticals are powerful chemicals, and their correct use is of the utmost importance. Because most physicians aren't going to be writing scripts in clear, concise English anytime soon, your best bet when you get one from your doctor is to ask him to go over the drug dosage and directions with you, making sure the handwriting is legible. And when you pick up your medication from your pharmacy, look carefully at the bottle to confirm that the information on the label matches up with what you were prescribed. Open the bottle and check your meds for accuracy, and always make sure you understand the directions and possible side effects.
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6: Two.

0: So, you know, you've got to look at him, and he has to hear loud and clear that we have to do this in a way that makes sure that the family is okay, meaning we're going to make double and bank half of it. We're going to pay our taxes on time. We have some alternative things that we do during the winter to make sure that we don't even need that savings. You know, and honey, if you're not doing that, I'm going to go from worried to a problem. I'm going to be a problem for you. If you are doing that, I'm going to be your cheerleader mm-hmm. and support you. But if you're going to engage in a pattern that puts, it looks like this family's going to be in jeopardy, me is my problem. So let's keep me cheerleading. Let's work together and let me do my accounting stuff. And we're going to work real closely together. We're not going to go along 4 months and not talk about this. We're going to talk about it every month. We're going to look at the trend lines on the revenues like we're running a business. And we're going to say, okay, this type of business is making more profit. This type is not. Let's engage in that. And let's start thinking about, do we need to buy a piece of equipment for winter? Snow removal, snow blower. Mm-hmm. What do we got? Attachment for one of the mowers. I don't know But let's just start running a business and anticipating what is coming, and let's do it together and talk about it. We're not going to just go along and like, I'm living my dream. Mm-hmm. What do we got? Attachment for one of the mowers? I don't know but let's just start running a business and anticipating what is coming, and let's do it together and talk about it. We're not going to just go along and like, I'm living my dream, and my family gets hungry. Mm-hmm. We're not doing that, and I don't endorse that. But I also don't want you to have the illusion that self-employed is less stable than employed, especially when you're making twice as much. It's more stable. So I like him. He's a hard worker.
1: That's impressive, though.
0: He turned that around real fast.
1: Yes, yes.
0: Really fast.
1: And he knows what he's doing. He's done it before.
0: The actual thing he's good at. But
1: yeah.
0: She's got the accounting skills.
1: That's right.
0: So she can come aside and they can have adult discussions about how the business is creating profit and what we're doing with the profit. We're doing our quarterly estimates. We're not going to get behind on taxes. We're making sure all bills are paid. We're keeping the profits, you know, mm-hmm. set aside, getting ready for winter. We're going to squirrel money. That's what we call it in the South.

0: If you want to win with money in 2026, you can't keep living normal. 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You hear us teach these money principles and they work. They have helped millions of people get out of debt, build wealth, and take control of their money. But we also know there are more questions than we have time for on the show. That's why we built Ask Ramsey. It's a free tool on our website that gives you the same kind of guidance that you would hear right here on the show. Built on Ramsey principles anytime you need it. You ask your money question so you know what to do next. You do not have to wait for a segment or hope we cover a similar question on the air.
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3: Breaking news at Town Hall. I'm Bob Agnew at Washington. The White House today touting a major investment in Homeland Security and law enforcement.
4: President Trump is discussing a newly signed $70 billion Homeland Security package.
5: So the bill provides crucial funding for domestic law enforcement investigations and combating child exploitation, continuing our work to restore law and order across our nation and to protect America's youth. We're so proud.
4: Willie Nelson, the White House.
3: And the president also took time at the White House today to criticize Democrat Graham Plattner, who clinched Maine's Democrat Senate nomination in this week's primary.
5: I mean, he's worse than any human being that's ever run for office, probably. I don't know him. I don't want to say bad, but I mean, nobody's ever had a record like that. And you'll have Schumer. He goes crazy over this or that or Epstein. This guy. Why aren't they talking about him? He said, well, we don't know, but this guy's got a rap sheet. I've never seen anything like it. He's a thug. I know thugs. I had to deal with thugs.
3: Plattner has faced new scrutiny over his personal history, but his Democrat primary victory sets a high-stakes race to try and unseat incumbent Republican Susan Collins. Republicans and Democrats square off tonight for the annual congressional baseball game.
6: Roger Williams of Texas, the Republicans will feature largely unchanged roster from last summer's team and are aiming to continue their dominance over Democrats that stretches to the years before the coronavirus pandemic. Democrat team manager Linda Sanchez of California acknowledged that her party has its work cut out again in 2026 and is looking to stop a losing skid now in danger of stretching the length of an entire Senate term. Lawmakers in both parties say the game, held at Nationals Park, has become one of the biggest nights of the year for lawmakers, lobbyists, and Capitol Hill staff. Bernie Bennett, Washington.
3: More on the issues at Town Hall.
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3: Come. Honda issued a new recall for 880,000 vehicles with serious rear suspension problems.
8: The recall covers some 2016 to 2022 Honda Pilots, 2017 to 2023 Ridgeline, 2019 to 2023 Passports, and 2014 to 2020 Acura NDX vehicles. Honda and Acura dealers will inspect the rear subframe and install a reinforcement kit or will repair repair or replace the rear subframe components at no cost to vehicle owners. I'm Lisa Dwyer.
3: Rising gas prices pushed inflation to its highest level in 3 years last month. That's a problem for the Federal Reserve and a potential political challenge for the Trump administration heading to the midterm elections. New data show that consumer prices rose by 4.2% in May. Breaking news and analysis at townhall.com. A former Air Canada pilot now facing a charge of flying for years with no license.
9: Jeffrey Wall operated as an airline captain for more than 900 flights between 2009 and last year. But Deputy Police Chief Nick Milinovich says Wall did not have a license to fly large commercial passenger planes. Wall is accused of using fraudulent documents to pass as a pilot. Air Canada claims safety was not compromised, and Wall was removed once it was learned he was not properly licensed. Police say he made more than $2 million as a pilot. I'm Ed Donahue.
3: Democrat Javier Becerra and Republican Steve Hilton will be facing one another in California's governor's race this fall. The Republican, Hilton, a conservative commentator who enjoys the backing of President Trump. Democrat Becerra, meanwhile, former state attorney general and a U.S. secretary. You'll find all these stories at townhall.com.
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0: 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They're tied to a handful of companies, so they're only going to show you what those few sell. 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Chapter helped her switch to a plan for $168. 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And listen, you only get certain windows of time to make this decision. If you miss it, you could be stuck with the wrong plan for an entire year. But here's the good news. Chapter's services are completely free to you. So don't settle for limited options or guess your way through this. Just dial #250 and say Medicare. That's #250 and say Medicare.
1: Hey, George Camel here. 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
0: You through how to invest, build wealth, and bust.

0: Garrett is in Washington, D.C. Hey, Garrett, what's up?
1: Hey, I'm much, Dave. How about you?
0: Better than I deserve. How can we help?
1: Well, I just have it's kind of a vague question, but I'm just kind of looking for some advice on which way to go. I've got myself in some financial waters, I guess you could say. And I guess one of the things, too, is, you know, during that way, I wasn't, I guess, open all the way with my wife about it. I mean, actually, I guess I just read Rachel's article about financial infidelity just the other day she sent me. My wife had done. So I'm just kind of, you know, looking for advice on which way to go. You know, try to bank you other ways out. So just looking for a little advice on which way to turn.
0: Okay, so you ran up credit card debt that she didn't know about. Is that what you're saying?
1: Yes, pretty much. Yeah.
0: How much?
1: You know, there's probably 35, somewhere around that. Honestly, the hard part is honestly I've never really kept track. I've been very bad at budgeting until about a couple weeks ago.
0: Why were you not telling her? Were you running all the bills and you just couldn't pay them all, and you didn't tell her that you were putting on cards, or what was the deal?
1: Yes, so pretty much. And then we've got a son that's very ill, and his health insurance every month is $1,400. And then my wife had an injury, a medical injury, 2 years ago, and so it's been hard for her. And so I guess my thought was, you know, I was doing good, you know, trying to keep some stress. But I think it would be a lot worse.
0: Yeah, yeah. That's one way this happens. Yeah, and it's just like I'm trying to do it, doing the best I could, and I was trying to keep it off of you, so I didn't tell you, but that's a mistake. Okay, gotcha. All right. And what's your household income, Garrett?
1: It's right around $7,400.
0: A month take-home pay?
1: Yes, sir, yeah.
0: Okay. And does your wife work outside the home, or is this just you?
1: Just me, yes,
0: okay.
1: Sir.
0: You said you had a special needs child?
1: No, he's just having a lot of health problems. He needs to have some surgery coming up. And
0: how old is he?
1: He's 28
0: years old.
1: Yes, sir. Yeah, yeah.
0: Your child is 28 years old and has health problems.
1: Yes, they've been going on for many years. We've been many places trying to figure out what the answers are, and you know, we haven't really got the answers to. You know,
0: is he a functioning adult? Does he support himself?
1: He does as much as he can, yeah. He's having some issues right now with arms and things like that, which he's in a lot of pain all the time.
0: I'm asking, does he live in an apartment and support himself?
1: Oh, no, so he lives with us.
0: Okay, so you take care of him. He's disabled to
2: is
0: the point that
2: he
0: needs... Is he able to work?
1: He's not. No, he's not. He's not even able to drive or do the basic things right now because of the pain. Yeah.
2: This has been going on for years.
0: 28.
1: Yes, ma'am, it has. It's been going on for a while. And it's to the point where it keeps getting worse. And, you know, we're trying to find we've been all over the country trying to find some of the answers. I think we found he's got some issues with his ribs, and we're hopefully going to get those fixed. And maybe that'll get things on the right track for him.
0: Okay.
1: Not that he doesn't want to. It's just that,
2: yeah.
0: I got you.
1: The pain that he's been in.
0: Okay. I'm sorry. What a deal. Okay. I had in my head this was a baby. Okay. And it threw me off. Okay. All right. Now, so the $35,000 in debt on the credit cards that she didn't know about, what other debts do you guys have?
1: We have a mortgage. That's pretty much the only other one.
0: You don't have a car payment or a student loan?
1: I do have a student loan, but other than that, that's it.
0: How much do you owe on the student loan?
1: I think it is roughly 14, I think. There's two others. One from 10, 15 years ago.
0: $14,000?
1: Yes, sir, on all of them.
0: Okay. And any other debts? No car debt?
1: No, sir, no.
0: Okay. And what's your mortgage payment?
1: It's $2,580.
0: Okay. All right. Okay. Well, there's several parts of this, and they're all interconnected, so we can leave one. Part number one is you and your wife are carrying a burden with your son's health. You're emotionally carrying the burden. You're logistically trying to get to those solutions. You're not doing it by yourself. She's not doing it by yourself. The two of you are carrying that together. That way is the only way we can carry the emotional weight of something like that. It's together. The money is the same thing. She needs to carry the emotional weight of money also with you. Okay?
1: Yes, sir. Yes.
0: And so the way that's going to work is, and it's also going to give her actually more peace. Money is the same thing. She needs to carry the emotional weight of the money also with you. Okay?
1: Yes, sir. Yes.
0: And so the way that's going to work is, and it's also going to give her actually more peace because she's going to know what's going on and she's not going to suspect or wonder if there's a hidden credit card debt anymore mm-hmm. because she's going to be involved from this point forward.
2: All accounts,
1: that's
2: everything.
1: Exactly
0: yeah, everything. So we're going to put you on the Every Dollar budgeting app. We're going to give it to you guys. And both of you are going to sit down and spend $7,400 on that app and say, this is what this month looks like, what we're going to do with this money. We're going to put this much on groceries, this much on the house payment, this much on the utilities, lights and water, this much on medical bills for our son, this much on whatever it is. We're going to just label out every one of those dollars is going to have an assignment before the month begins. We're both going to look at it. We're both going to give it a vote. And when both of us vote on the budget, now we have a budget, and then we agree to live on that budget. Mm-hmm. If anything comes up that's not on that budget, we have to sit down together and change it. That's both of you carrying the money emotionally.
1: Yes, sir.
0: And that's not that stressful. It's less stressful than what you've been doing. Unknown, unknown and hidden is more stressful than known.
2: Mm-hmm.
1: Mm-hmm.
0: Then you just look at this and say, I'm cutting up the credit cards. We're never borrowing money again. And, you know, we have $50,000 in student loan and credit card debt that we need to clean up. And, you know, we make $140,000 or $150,000 a year, and we're going to go do that.
1: Okay.
0: Stop your 401k temporarily. Stop saving temporarily. Do you have any money in savings?
1: I don't know, sir.
0: None at all?
1: No.
0: Okay. Do you have any in 401ks in retirement?
1: I do have a retirement plan, but I actually would the app that actually recommend to stop and put anything in that a couple weeks ago, and I stopped that then.
0: Okay, good, good. So you're
2: hey,
0: already
2: Gary,
0: ahead
2: I mean,
0: of us on that.
2: When you look at the math of all of this, if you guys can find an extra $2,000 a month, which sounds like a lot, but if you limit your lifestyle, right, and maybe even work a little extra, or your wife maybe gets a part-time job or something, just $2,000 a month, you guys are out in 2 years. So
1: yeah, I can work overtime all the time. So
2: yeah, it is. Yeah, this. It is possible for you all, but also with the asterisk of knowing that medical bills is part of the equation, too. And so it might slow down the process a little bit, making sure that your son is being cared for sure. But if you guys mm-hmm. really just say, hey, no matter what, we're finding $2,000 a month.
0: And no matter what, we're going to live on what comes in. We are not borrowing money.
2: Yep, yep. And you stay out of that
0: ever
2: hole.
0: Ever again. You cannot get out of a hole while digging out the bottom.
2: Yep.
0: So okay. Cut up the credit cards tonight in front of her. Sit down and do the every dollar budget together and lay this out. And you can walk straight through this.
2: Mm-hmm.
0: You'll be able to do it. And that gives her the benefit of rebuilding trust because she knows that we've got 100% transparency here. And the longer that we work together and have 100% transparency, the longer, the more the trust will be rebuilt.
2: Mm-hmm.
0: And because, you know, this was not in malice or you were buying yourself something, because you were simply trying to keep stress off of her,
2: mm-hmm.
0: and it had the unintended consequence of adding stress instead. Wasn't your intent, but that's where it ends up. So you learned your lesson on that one. So now we just, all cards are face up. You know, there's no cards under the table. Everything's on top, and everything's face up, and we're going to deal with it together. And it's less, it feels like it's more weight, but it's less stressful than the unknown for her. So you help her by carrying the weight of the medical issues with your son. She helps you by carrying part of the weight of this. And we're a team, and we're going to work on both of these things together and be successful.

You know, one of the first things I discovered working in the financial world is how absolutely devastating it is when the breadwinner of a family dies. Grieving families are suddenly left behind, scrambling to pay bills and trying to make ends meet. I also discovered that there are a lot of rip-offs in the life insurance world, like that whole life crap posing as an investment opportunity. What you need is level term life insurance, usually to 12 times your income, which is the smartest, most affordable way to protect your family. The key is finding an independent broker who represents a ton of companies and works for you, not for the insurance company. This is exactly what my friend Jeff Zander and his team at Zander Insurance are all about. Zander is the real deal, and that's why they've handled all my

0: With SRN News, I'm Bob Agnew in Washington. President Trump at the White House today signed a $70 billion immigration enforcement package. It's known as the Save America Act, aimed at keeping Americans safe. After months of debate and delays brought on by Democrat resistance, the president signed the package to fund ICE agents and Border Patrol through the rest of his second term in office. This says the money will, in his words, give the heroes of ICE and Border Patrol the support and resources they need to defend our borders, protect our homeland, and to keep America safe. Rising gas prices push inflation to its highest level in 3 years last month. That's a new headache for the Federal Reserve as it weighs whether or not to cut.
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6: Diabetes or prediabetes or dysglycemia, bad blood sugar. Sugar-storing cells have tuned out insulin because we're pounding our bodies with sugar and refined carbohydrates. The cells just stop listening to insulin. The ultimate sign of insulin resistance is elevated blood sugar that doesn't go down. When blood sugar stays elevated, it can react with various proteins in the body, especially the protein albumin and the protein hemoglobin. And ultimately, we're off to the degenerative disease races. This is called insulin insensitivity or insulin resistance. By the way, insulin resistance is a problem not just because cells stop listening to insulin, but because insulin does other things. Insulin's a growth hormone. It makes cells divide. So even though cells aren't listening to insulin's command to process sugar, all the other effects of insulin are still going on. For example, even though insulin's effects on sugar processing are reduced or diminished, insulin's effects on dividing cells, making cells divide, that's not diminished at all. Elevated insulin, as insulin levels go up, your cells are starting to divide really fast. That means cysts. That means growth. Ultimately, insulin elevations are responsible for fibroids and cysts and growth. This ultimately means the emperor of all maladies, cancer.
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0: 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Melanie is in Phoenix, Arizona. Hi, Melanie. How are you?
1: Hi. Doing well.
0: Good. What's up?
1: Okay, I really want to buy a beach condo, and it's in Mexico. That's the thing. That's why I'm asking. I just want to know if I justify paying cash for it.
0: Do you have the cash?
1: I have the cash.
0: How much is it?
1: $350.
0: Well, that's cheap. Good.
1: Well, no kidding. Okay, good.
0: Okay, and what's your total net worth?
1: Oh, I didn't expect that question. I thought you were going to ask my income.
0: That's okay. What's your income?
1: My house is paid for. My house is paid for $600 or $700. My little condo's a couple hundred thousand. And then that's it for property. And then, you know, I have maybe, you know, that's the thing. My income is a little bit a few hundred thousand.
0: And okay. Then, and how much is your net income?
1: Pardon. The income is not a few hundred thousand. I know you're used to big rollers. My income's $60,000.
0: Okay, but your nest egg is how big? Where are you getting the 50 from?
1: Well, so that's interesting. It's actually from my it's from my inheritance. I thought it would be a beautiful thing to do with the money for all the kids and. You know.
0: Okay, so that's the total inheritance is 50, and you're going to put it all in a beach condo.
1: Well, I know that sounds horrible. That was the half, you know, but I do have a few hundred thousand that's, you know, just making a little income.
0: How are you?
1: 64.
0: Okay. All right. Where in Mexico, curiosity, not that it really matters.
1: Yes.
0: But.
1: Well, it does, but Puerto Penasco, really, it's only an hour into Mexico. So you're driving the 3 hours in the U.S., and then you're crossing the border. It's 1 hour, one drive. Kind of loaded with Americans, so.
0: Yeah, okay. Now, if you just lost the condo after you bought it, is your life mm-hmm. still okay?
1: Yeah.
0: Everything doesn't burn down around you because you've got, you're pretty much in the same situation. Yeah, okay. I don't think you're gonna lose it. That's not what I'm suggesting. Now, in Mexico, American citizens are not allowed to own real estate. It goes into a Mexican mm-hmm. trust.
1: Mm-hmm.
0: Okay, and the state mm-hmm. runs the trust. It's a they use a notary, and the notaries in Mexico are way different than a notary in the States. The notary in Mexico is like a big deal government job. And they build the trust out, and it's very complicated. It's like 73 pages, and it's mm-hmm. crazy. And you don't technically own the house. The Mexican mm-hmm. government technically owns the house and the beneficiary of the Mexican trust. Okay?
1: Right.
0: So it's a little weird, but there's billions and billions and billions of dollars of American money in these trusts in Mexico. The likelihood they're going to go through and take all these American money away and not have an invasion from the north is very low. So there'd be a problem.
1: Okay.
0: So I'm not worried about it, at all, mm-hmm. in terms of being scammed or something like that, as long as you checked out the particular condo you're going into, making sure stuff like the HG fees aren't going to go through the roof and that kind of junk. Maybe got all that nailed on and that the condo.
2: The ongoing cost, too.
0: Yeah, the
2: sure
0: ongoing cost to manage it mm-hmm. may make mm-hmm. the purchase price look small by the time you're through.
1: Well, I've kind of looked at it, and it looks like, and I'm very conservative and usually push things up just because I don't like surprises, 12th, I'm saying 12th in a year for all the expenses and things like that.
0: And who's covering that? How are you covering that? You make 60.
1: Correct. But so I was planning on renting it. Most people that rent it, they were used to in the past years renting it, like, you know, 50,000 way, way down. People are freaking out. They say now half of that to 5,000. But let's just say I really just want to use this for family. Okay?
0: You want to cover the expenses with the rent and the rest of it's family.
1: There you go. Yes. Just, you know, just make what I can make and pay that.
0: Yeah, that probably harder than the salesperson is making it sound.
1: Okay.
0: But it can be done. Be done.
1: Okay.
0: I mean, I have friends with stuff in several different neighborhoods around Cabo and Puerto Vallarta and maybe even a few in Tulum and some of those spots, and they all get the pitch that the rentals are not easy. It's a process, and it's basically a VRBO, but you can make your expenses back if you lean into it a little bit, and you'll probably, okay. I think I would do it if I were you.
1: Oh, my God. I told my host that he's going to eat my lunch. Oh, my God. I can't believe this. Holy Toledo. Oh, my God. Okay.
2: See, senorita.
1: Well, okay. Oh, my God.
0: Wow.
1: Cha-cha-cha. But, wow. Okay, there's one little thing I will say. Is that
0: just learn to say margarita and fiesta, okay?
1: Oh, my gosh. Okay, well, I don't really want to say anymore, actually, because I don't want to argue with you.
0: I don't want to take a chance to change your mind.
2: I'm getting off the line.
0: I'm going to get off the line while I can.
2: Goodbye.
0: Yeah. I mean,
2: adios, Dave.
0: Adios, amigo. Hasta luego.
2: I'm heading to Mexico. Oh, my gosh. That's so funny. But, yeah, the emotional exercise of if you had the money there and then it's gone tomorrow, are you still okay? And that's such a key point.
0: It's not
2: and
0: these just things- an emotional exercise. It's also an actual, because if, you know, what people don't think about when you're buying something in a foreign country is, you know, people, the laws aren't the same, and people don't view the law as the same, and they don't view private property rights as the same. Mm-hmm. And Mexican government is
2: going to
0: jerk the rug out from under all of these tens of billions of dollars of American money.
2: No, I thought it was the exercise of put the money in the middle of the table and burn it. Are you still okay?
0: If it goes down in value, it could go that community could become cartel crime ridden and the condo be not inhabitable.
2: That could happen.
0: That's more likely to happen. The Mexican government scarfing this under the name of socialism. But I got back from Argentina. And two generations ago, the state came in and took private property away from everybody, left and right.
2: Yeah.
0: And in the name of, you know, little people needed the money. And so they took it away from the big people. Hello, socialism.
2: Mm-hmm.
0: And so we forget in America, that, because we've never experienced that, that that's pretty much commonplace in a banana republic. And so... And Mexico, I only believe, is very stable. I really don't think it's a bad investment. I think you'll make some money. But you need to stop and think that this is a different culture.
2: Mm-hmm.
0: It is not Anglo. It's Latino.
2: Mm-hmm.
0: And there is a difference in the way people think. And there's a difference in the way the laws are written, the way the government functions, everything. And so the police force, everything's different. So you just need to be aware of that and embrace differences, enjoy the differences, but don't go in there naively like, I bought a condo in Mexico and it's the same thing as buying one on 30A in Florida. It ain't.
2: Yeah.
0: It's different. And so's the rentals.

0: Dave Ramsey here. For more than 30 years of talking to folks on the air, I can tell you that most people are broke. Not because they make enough money, but because they don't have a plan. Money comes, money goes out, and they still got nothing to show it. Listen, you work too hard to be broke. And if you don't tell your money where to go, you'll always wonder where it went. That's why you need a plan, a real plan, one where every dollar has a job. When you do that, something changes. You stop guessing. You stop worrying. You stop stressing. Our Every Dollar Budgeting app will show you how to find extra cash, pay off debt, and finally start winning with money. But here's the truth. Most people won't do it. 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
5: Hi, my name is Carrie Luther, and I wish I could say I'm happy to be here, but that couldn't be further from the truth. The only reason I'm here is because my son died from fentanyl poisoning. On October 27th of 2015, my son Tosh lost his life to fentanyl poisoning because Tosh took one quarter of what he thought was a Xanax, and it killed him. He had no idea that what he took wasn't what he thought it was, and he didn't die from taking too much Xanax, he died from being poisoned. Fentanyl poisoning is not just reserved for people who use drugs. 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I really hope that you'll take this to heart and spread the word that fentanyl poisoning is a real possibility in your life and the lives of your loved ones. 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

0: scripture of the day is Psalm 113:3. From the rising of the sun to the place where it sets, the name of the Lord is to be praised. William Arthur Ward said, opportunities are like sunrises. If you wait too long, you miss them. April is with us in Lynchburg. Hi, April. How are you?
1: Hi, I'm good. How are you?
0: Better than I deserve. What's up?
1: Well, I'm curious about how to prepare financially for our child that's on the way. So basically, I was working, and then in November, we had a miscarriage. And so I decided to take time to heal. And so I wasn't working when we were expecting this child that's due in 2 months now. And so we're just relying on one income right now. And we have our monthly mortgage of $1,787. And the monthly income is about $3,000 to $4,000, depending on if my husband is able to work extra hours. So we're just trying to be in a better position. We have used some of the tools that you have, like the Every Dollar app to get out of debt. We just have $7,000 in debt right now for an HVAC system besides the mortgage.
0: Congratulations on the April. And you're due in 2 months?
1: Yeah.
0: Okay. And how old are you guys?
1: I'm 31, and he's going to be 36.
0: Okay. All right.
2: What does he do for a living?
1: He works for a pre-prep.

0: not immediately offer, just because we don't have childcare.
1: Well, you don't have enough money coming into the house to pay this house payment.
0: Yeah.
1: Your house payment is on his income alone. It's not something you're going to be able to do. You could pull it for a few months, but it's not going to work over the next 3 years. You're going to get yourself in a pickle. And so either your all's income, his, yours, ours, is going to go up within the next 10, 12 months or so, or you guys need to start talking about selling this house.
0: Gotcha. So that's the other part. So basically, my mom gave us $6,000 to buy down the interest rate, and we bought the house 2 years ago. And then with this all happening, she contributed some more money for us to be able to finish the basement. And that's what we were going to use to help us with, like, extra income. But it was supposed to be finished in March, and it's still not done.
2: Yeah, I would be pausing any type of renovation, and I just would make sure the mortgage is paid and there's food on the table. I think that's your priority versus finishing the basement.
0: Yeah. Okay.
1: You can't afford $1,800 a month with $3,000 coming in. That doesn't work. It can work for a little while, but it will not work long term. And so if you're making the decision today at home, you're simultaneously making the decision to sell the house unless his income's going to go up dramatically in a few months. And I don't think it is.
0: So what would you say, how much income should he have?
1: Your house payment ought to be a fourth of your take-home pay, not more than half. And this is way more than half.
0: Yeah. Okay. Gotcha. So either I go back to work, he probably gets a different type of position or additional income.
1: Yeah. Or he's going to have a lot of extra hours somewhere.
0: Mm-hmm. Yeah.
1: Or y'all sell the house. I mean, it might be more important for you all to be at home with a baby than to live in that house. I don't care which one you do. I just am not going to participate in you being in denial about this math. I want you to face it head on.
2: Yeah. I mean, around $6,000 would get y'all to that good place from an income perspective with that type of mortgage. So if that's through you doing some work, right, after maternity leave and all of that, or his income going up. But, yeah, it's going to be if he brings in $3,000 April, right, and it's a $1,700 mortgage payment, it's not a lot less.
1: Babies are the best thing ever to happen, but they don't get a pass on math.
0: Okay.
1: You still have to do math, even with the awesomeness of babies.
0: Right. And I'm sure the diapers are going to be expensive and other things, too.
1: Yeah, that's probably not going to kill you, but it's going to put a pinch on everything.
2: Yeah, you'll feel it for sure.
1: Yeah.
0: Mm-hmm. Yeah.
1: Yeah. But I'm congratulations. I'm so happy for you. I still think this is awesome. Mm-hmm. I just want you guys to address this, that the house doesn't turn this financial situation into a marriage.
2: Yeah, and your housing situation, April, I mean, even if you guys sold and rented somewhere for 3 years, okay.
1: It's not
2: and
1: the
2: then, yeah, and then you go buy something later. Like, it doesn't have to be a home ownership conversation either, right? So you guys want to look at the totality of your life and say, hey, what are our priorities? What income will be coming in that meets those priorities? And then how do we live a life out of that? That's kind of the backwards way of thinking about it.
1: And it's sweet that his mother gave you some money, but she gave you money given this change of a baby coming to put you into a trap. She didn't mean to trap you, but you're trapped.
2: In the house, you mean?
1: Yeah. If you can't sell it because mommy helped buy the house, mommy gave us the money for the down payment, so mommy...
2: No, toward the interest, she said. $6,000 toward the interest.
1: I know, but so we can't get rid of it because mommy is... we're locked in here relationally because of mommy. Then mommy isn't a blessing then. If mommy's trapping you into a nightmare.
2: No.
1: So, sorry, mommy. Marcus is in Clarksville. Hey, Marcus, what's up?
3: Hey, Dave. Thanks for taking my call. Long-time listener, first-time caller.
1: Great.
3: And I want to hear from you. How you doing, Dave?
1: Better than I deserve. What's up?
3: Man, I love it. Hey, so I'm actually...

0: duty military. I am retiring medically after 12 years, 4 months, and 14 days of active duty service.
1: Wow.
0: We are moving from Knoxville, Fort Campbell, to Florida to be an assistant pastor. Our monthly take-home pay is going to go from $12,000 to just over $7,000. We are wanting to buy a house, but my wife and I are at an impasse. She wants a big house with a large mortgage and a low interest rate. I want a small house with a low mortgage with an average interest rate. What should we do?
2: Well, you don't have a choice on the interest rate. Both are going to have an interest rate. That's, I mean, well, big houses don't have lower interest rates than small houses. So,
1: are you thinking like a 15 versus a 30?
0: Well, no, I'm meaning the lower interest rate would come from a brand new build. The builder would pay the incentive at a 3.99% rate, whereas the national average, I think, is mid 6%. So 4% versus 6%. 6%.
2: You're buying down the thing 4% on the whole package for the entire mortgage?
0: Yes, sir.
2: On
0: an arm. It would be at $350,000.
2: Is that an arm?
0: Versus, what's that?
2: Is that an adjustable
0: rate? No, it is not an arm. It is not, sir. That is for the length of the loan.
1: Hmm. Wonder if they're getting desperate.
0: But I want a smaller house.
2: That's some there's some serious house, margin in this house.
0: A smaller house with an average rate.
2: Yeah, he's right. The builder's writing a large check, so this thing's got a lot of margin in it, a lot of profit in it. Okay, $350,000, and then you're talking about buying something else. Now, do you own a home there in Knoxville?
0: We do, yes, sir. You know, and so we have.
2: I would recommend doing neither one. I'd recommend moving there and renting for a year and continuing the discussion until you get on the same page. The page you're trying to get on is not the size of the house. The page you're trying to get on is how much debt we're going to be in and how long it's going to take us to pay it off. That puts this hour of the Ramsey Show in the books. We'll be back with you before you know it. In the meantime, remember, there's ultimately only one way to financial peace, and that's to walk daily with the Prince of Peace, Christ Jesus. 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

0: news this hour from Town Hall. I'm Keith Peters in Washington. Tensions are rising between the U.S. and Iran.
1: President Trump says Iran is taking too long to negotiate a deal, and now they will have to pay the price.
2: We're going to be attacking them. Right?
1: At the White House, the president wouldn't say if he planned to follow through threats he made earlier in the war to attack bridges and utility plants in Iran. His message to Iran, stop laying and sign a deal. In the Senate, Vermont Democrat Peter Welch says there isn't a plan.
3: We're aware. The president has failed in this. The Strait of Hormuz is closed. It's putting incredible pressure on our economy. There's not even negotiations going on.
1: Welch says the president is trying to save face. Ed Donahue, Washington.
0: Honda has issued a new recall for 880,000 vehicles with serious rear suspension issues.
4: The recall covers some 2016 to 2022 Honda Pilot, 2017 to 2023 Ridgeline, 2019 to and 2014 to 2020 Acura MDX vehicles. Honda and Acura dealers will inspect the rear subframe and install a reinforcement kit or will repair or replace their subframe components at no cost to vehicle owners. I'm Lisa Dwyer.
0: President Trump's immigration and deportation agenda is getting a nearly $70 billion boost through the end of his term. Trump signed a bill into law in the Oval Office on Wednesday, $38 billion to U.S. Immigration and Customs Enforcement and $26 billion to the Border Patrol. An additional $5 billion.
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0: The Somali World Cup referee denied entry to the U.S. arrives home to a hero's welcome. We hear more on the story from international correspondent Charles Deladella reporting.
7: Omar Tan was going to be the first referee from Somalia to officiate at a World Cup after making FIFA's full list for the tournament, which was announced 2 months ago. On Wednesday, many Somalis gathered at Mogadishu Airport to greet Artin on his return. Idris Mohamed Antebo salutes one of the East African country's rising stars.
8: We are to welcome our hero, Omar Artan. It's really great that young Somalis excel and succeed in the world stage.
7: On Tuesday, the head of the Somali Football Federation.
9: A stabbing spree and a horrific one where he tried to suddenly behead somebody. And it's drawn attention to their very lackluster checks on who's in their country, John. It's sort of a backlash, clearly, of some violent offenders. And let's not forget what happened recently in London, where there was the guy who suddenly went on a stabbing spree there and stabbed some Jewish individuals in London. So you've got all these cases of illegal migrants who are creating havoc and causing some very violent behavior, too, as well. And that's very frightening.
10: Well, it was happening all over New York.
9: Yes, I was going to say, and they are waking up there in Belfast.
10: Yeah. In New York and Penn Station.
9: Oh, my goodness. Exactly. And you look at that guy's record. He was a repeat offender. Yeah. Right, like, went on a stabbing spree, six people. And you think about everything that's going on, of course, Penn Station is obviously always pivotal, but you've got, you know, FIFA World Cup, you've got MSG, play a big game tonight, Rudy, with the
10: Knicks.
9: Well,
10: I want to speak about that, Rita, because I'm really pissed off at New York media. Because what Wim did to Brunson, if on a 3-point scale, flagrant fouls, you're only allowed 3 points. Wimby already had one, and this was a flagrant one. This would have been a two-pointer, and he should have been thrown out the game.
11: I understand President Trump was yelling at the NBA commissioner. So is this a scam? I'm going to tell you what I mean by scam. In other words, they wanted the Spurs to win because they want to drag it out to seven games.
10: For money.
11: And take the money in.
10: You hit it on the head, Kat. I always can count on you to see
12: That's
10: through
12: just
10: the veil.
12: Speculation, everyone.
9: Spoken
11: by the judge.
10: The do-gooder.
12: Mere speculation. No allegation, mere speculation.
11: He used to be a Upper West Side Democratic liberal.
10: I know. And if I showed the judge the video, this would be an assault.
12: I saw it.
10: This
12: I saw it. I can't
10: in all 50
12: if,
10: states.
12: They, if this was a college football game, the guy would be out for the season.
10: Exactly.
9: It was very questionable. And you could see President Trump.
11: President Trump was upset about it.
9: He was screaming at Adam Silver, who was right next to him, going, what the heck is going on?
10: Yeah, screaming at the same time.
9: Yes, it was. And I watched it. I saw it and I went, whoa, that was a very bad call.
11: Who's going to talk about that? We got General Holt is going to talk about Ireland. And the rebellion's going on up there.
9: And also, by the way, speaking of the other issue, too, is that today President Trump came out and said he is going to hit Iran very hard tonight. And we're going to be talking with KT in 1 second about that. We also have General Arnold Punaro is going to talk about that. So what is he going to hit? Because he said that what we did last night was retaliation, but that was just the beginning, and tonight some big things. There are reports that he might be going after some bridges or other things. We'll see. Remember, John, last time he started striking right around 5 o'clock. It's right once again, John. And then the other thing, right after our show yesterday, John, Steve Hilton officially advanced. Remember, he was on with us, and he said at the time that it looks pretty good, but I won't say anything until the AP officially called it. And then the AP called it, Judge Weinberg.
12: Absolutely. And he's going to be a great governor. I hope he gets elected.
10: Well,
12: it's exactly what the state of California needs to survive.
10: Well, Judge, that's the other thing that's been, you know, getting at me, what they did to Spencer Pratt. And, you know, he's an insurgent. He doesn't have the money to bring a lawsuit. But the Republicans know that this is going to happen. And if you want Stevenson to win, you better safeguard it now. You better bring your legal case while you got some standing with Spencer Pratt. I mean, they're insane. You can keep counting and counting and counting until you get the results you want.
12: Absolutely awful. In fact, there's a case in the Supreme Court of the United States that's going to be talking about that issue. Supreme Court will decide it by the end of this month. Just these ballots that come in after Election Day by abstention. And remember the fault of California. They've legalized scam because unsolicited they send in mail-in ballots.
10: Well, the president is doing something about that. He has a bill floating out there. They're using the federal mailing system. He's using that to get standing in the case, and he's basically going to argue that if you're mailing it out somebody, you better verify who they are and the fact that they are alive and living where they say they live. You know,
12: we were talking the other night on the Schrute. If they can't sign their name, they can put an X. But they need to have it verified. So the guy who verifies it puts down 2X.
9: By the way, you brought up also Spencer Pratt. This was interesting. I was watching our friend Steve Hilton, who was on with us yesterday. He came out right afterwards and said, yay. First of all, obviously, he was thrilled that he advanced because it's him and Javier Becerra. But then he said he would love to have Spencer Pratt also on the campaign trail. Somebody said, hey, would you like to have him? He said, heck yeah. I'd love to have him all over California.
12: He's wonderful. Spencer Pratt is one of the great phenomena of politics.
9: Yeah, absolutely. It's amazing what he created.
10: Was stolen from him. He's finishing the top two. No ifs, ands, or buts.
9: Well, we had the U.S. attorney on here who was telling us, remember, John, we had the U.S. attorney who was telling us that if you want to be a neuter to register in California, Rudy, get this, you could use Jim ID.
10: I know.
9: As Jim ID.
10: I was listening.
9: Oh, you were. It was a big show. And how could you allow Jim ID, health insurance, those kind of things as your official, here's my ID. I don't have a social security number. I don't have this, but I have a gym membership to Gold's Gym. Right? That really sounds professional.
11: Let's move on. We got KT McFarlane waiting for us on the phone. KT, well, we need you today. What the heck is going on in Ireland?
13: Who knows what's going on in Ireland? You know,
11: you're part Irish, aren't you?
9: With a name like McFarland.
13: No, McFarland is Scottish. They hate the Irish.
12: Did you see Braveheart?
9: No. KT, did you see what's happening in Belfast? There's all these riots, all these protests.
13: And taking in anybody, you know, with a gym card and calling them basically citizens and giving them massive amounts of social welfare programs. It's bankrupting these countries. It's causing major law and order issues on the streets. And it's causing major, you know, assimilating. They don't want to assimilate. And as a result of that, they're having two sort of separate societies. And in Ireland of all the places, okay, I understand Sweden was going to do it. I understand Belgium was going to do it, but France was going to do it. But somehow Ireland, who would have thought that the Irish would have a problem with illegal immigration and with these large Muslim populations just go around slashing people?
11: Well, what happened in London? Didn't that something like that happen in London?
9: Yeah, this was the guy who was going around stabbing Jewish. That was about a week or two ago. So they've had a lot of problems, KT. You know, and KT, we also had Bill O'Reilly, I'll never forget, on about a week and a half ago where he brought up that there are all these Sharia courts, that it's not only they're taking 60, over the legal system.
12: 60 of them.
9: Isn't that shocking?
13: Right. You can choose to be dealt with in a Sharia court, and then who knows what kind of justice is served. But I think the most egregious example was just a week ago when the young man who was stabbed by a Muslim immigrant and was starting to bleed out, and the police come, and the Muslim immigrant said, he's a racist. And so the boy who was fatally stabbed, the police handcuffed him. Not the guy who had done the stabbing, but the guy who was the victim. And they let him bleed out, and he died.
11: Oh, my God.
9: Right, right.
10: And
9: that was the case where...
10: That's what that big turnout on that weekend was all about.
9: Yeah. Right. This is where
11: horrible.
9: Where the guy who did the stabbing first said, oh, I was racially profiled. He was Muslim. And they ended up believing him.
13: Yeah, even though the other guy was bleeding, bleeding out, and saying, I can't breathe. And then
12: the cop said, you're okay. You're okay.
9: Yeah, the other guy who did the stabbing is just kind of hanging out over there because they automatically assumed that it was, they clearly went after the wrong guy.
13: Well, the prejudice is they'll believe anybody who screams racism or racial profiling. And instead of just even saying, okay, I'm not who's at fault here, let's make sure the person fatally wounded gets treated. Well, they didn't do that. They wrestled him to the ground, and I think the police were complicit in that young man's death.
9: Wow. You know, KT, while we have you here, we got to ask you about Iran, too. I mean, there is so much happening, and President Trump just coming out a little bit ago saying that he is going to hit them hard tonight. What do you think he's going to do? And did you see there's a statement from one of the Iranian officials? They are like defiant city. I mean, they are really trying to throw it back in his face and sort of bait the situation.
13: Yeah, I just keep thinking back to 1972 when Henry Kissinger, my boss, was negotiating the end of the Vietnam War with the Vietnamese. And they were kind of going back and forth, like Trump is doing today, back and forth. They have an agreement. They don't have an agreement. They pulled out of the agreement. You know, tapping us along, as President Trump was saying. And then Richard Nixon made the decision in Christmas 1972, okay, let's hit them hard. Let's show them there's a penalty to this tapping us along and negotiating not in good faith. So he bombed Hyde Harbor, and he bombed Hanoi. Massive bombings caused major problems, not only military problems, but civilian sites. And so immediately the North Vietnamese asked if they could resume the negotiations with Kissinger, and we got an agreement within weeks. And so sometimes that's what you need to do, and I think that's what President Trump is going to do. You can't keep going the way it is.
11: History repeats itself, you know?
13: Yeah, and maybe the Iranians take it seriously. We still have a lot of what targets when you were talking about. Well, there's still probably 25% of the military targets left. The missile arsenals, the drone arsenals, command and control structures, some of the senior leadership. So I think that's where they go. I don't think they're going to start bomb energy infrastructure. The reason they won't do that is, well, they can always do that later. That's their sort of final move. President Trump's final move would to be to obliterate the civilian economic infrastructure. But President Trump's looking for it. What happens after the Iran? We want Iran to rebuild. We don't want to occupy it. We don't want to have to rebuild it. And if they can get oil revenues in a new government after an agreement that everybody can enforce, monitor and enforce, then you want to have them with the capability of doing that. But I think also what President Trump's doing right now is he's going to get the Gulf Arabs on board. Because without them, without Saudi Arabia and Bahrain, he already has the UAE, but without all of those countries on board, then it becomes very difficult to, A, verify that Iran is abiding by any agreement, and, B, enforce punishment on Iran if they are not, and, C, to attack those sites. So let's say Iran starts trying to rebuild. Well, we just bomb them again.
11: Well, the problem on our hands.
9: Yeah, it's a mess. It's a hey, KT, what did you make before we let you go about the? You probably heard this. President Trump says that more than 200 commercial ships have safely traveled through the strait. He said he had to put it out there because Iran found out. But he said, look how what they've been doing behind the scenes. That's obviously great news.
13: So what they've done is that every ship will have a transponder. You know how to. It off. They turned the transponders off, and then U.S. naval vessels escorted those tankers through the strait. So we have a route. We know there's a route. We know we can do it. We don't want to have to escort everybody. We don't want to have to put that risk and that expense, but we know how to do it if we have to.
11: Understood. It's like an airplane turning off their transponder.
9: Right, right. That's a big deal. Nobody 200 of them. Yeah. 200. That's major.
11: That's major.
9: Wow. KT, yeah, thank you.
13: You know, that many were going through a day, so we not in a two-week, three-week period, but we can get ships through. So when Iran says, oh, well, we've got the straight mind, you guys can't move, we've got you in a barrel. No, we can get through.
11: Anything else you want to tell us, KT?
13: It's going to be a really scary couple of weeks with regard to Iran. Just, I have confidence that President Trump is going to get a deal. It may not be 100% perfect. He's already done an enormous amount of good by destroying Iran's war-making capability. But just give it a little bit of time. If it's not working out, there's one thing that Donald Trump is not going to do, as he says, be a Jimmy Carter.
11: Thank you so much, KT McFarland, and we'll talk to you again real soon. And thank you for everything you've done for America and continue to speak out for America.
13: Well, thank you, all of you, for what you're doing.
11: Thank you.
9: And you guys, we got a little bit of Nick's news.
14: Breaking news, WABC.
9: This is coming out that mayor is saying that MSG owner James Dolan has just canceled the Knicks watch party outside the stadium. Maybe security reasons, because there's obviously been a lot of problems with the watch party that took place at Bryant Park, and there was one in Central Park, but is going to be taking place tonight. And hopefully the Knicks win. Hopefully there's some better reffing.
11: You mean the watch party around Madison Square Garden?
9: Yes, it's canceled, apparently.
11: And the mayor says that Dolan has canceled it?
9: Yeah, that's what he is saying, that it was Dolan who canceled it. But then there were a lot of problems before, and they moved it out for security. Remember when President Trump was here? So who knows? Maybe there's a reason, too. Maybe we haven't heard that President Trump is going at this point. Maybe there's some other reason.
10: Well, Kat, if the refs take their hands off the scale, the Knicks win.
9: Yeah. That was a couple of
15: said
9: bad
15: the man
9: calls.
15: In the orange shirt.
11: Well, yes. Go to Todd Lyons now, Rita.
14: Breaking news, WABC.
9: And President Trump, just a little bit ago, signed the funding bill. So the funding for ICE and Customs and Border Protection, after so much fighting by the Democrats, who, in a time like this, as we're talking about, didn't want to fund it. But there were enough votes, and President Trump signed it. And he said, no more of these politics by Democrats. We have to keep America safe. And joining us now is Todd Lyons, a former acting ICE director. Mr. Director, we love having you here on the show. First of all, great news finally that this happened. You could tell there was so much frustration in President Trump's voice that it took this long on something that should be an easy decision.
16: Yeah, Rita, this really, really took too long. And, you know, kudos to the men and women of DHS, Border Patrol, CBP, and ICE for continuing to be true patriots, go out there and do their job, put their lives on the line every day for having no funding. But it was super bad that the fact that it took this long to have, funding done to do this crucial mission that keep America safe. And the president right. We needed this money. And it's going to be a great thing now to have this $70 billion for the president's rest of the president's term. We're not going to have to deal with being a political football again. And we're going to be able to get back out there and keep America safe.
9: Talk about also what it does, too. I mean, what does this mean? And how long does this mean this battle is over and all of this rhetoric? I mean, we're hearing all the Democrats, everything. In fact, I was watching last night Graham Plattner, the guy who won on the Democrat side of Maine. Almost right away, he talks about mass men whooping people off the street.
16: Well, yeah, it's not going to stop ICE or CBP, I can tell you that. It's going to fund us through the rest of President Trump's term. We're not going to have any of these threats or shutdown. We're going to be able to do our job. We're going to be able to pay not only the law enforcement officers, but our great intel and our support analysts that are behind us. We're going to be able to afford new technology, make sure the men and women of ICE have the right equipment to keep us safe. But not only that, we're going to be allowed to do our job. And now, especially now with FIFA World Cup coming, with, you know, America 250, it's crucial to have, like, special agents from security investigations and Secret Service out there doing the job to make sure nothing like a 9/11 ever happens again. And having this funding is key. Unfortunately, Rita, I don't think the Democrats are going to stop with this kind of rhetoric. You know, we heard Mayor Mondami right away, Governor Hochul, they continue to try to block ICE at every turn. And, you know, Secretary Mullen's doing a great job of getting out there and explaining exactly what the men and women of DHS does every day. And until Democrats really put aside the political hate of the law enforcement mission of ICE, we're going to have to deal with this rhetoric.
9: Yeah, it is incredible. Judge Weinberg.
12: Good to talk to you again, Director. The DSA, Democratic Socialists of America, have a unit. They call themselves Red Rabbit. And these guys are trained in military tactics to confront the federal law enforcement. And it's only going to escalate into violence. And I think it's up to law enforcement to go after these guys on criminal conspiracy theories, because it seems to me this is insurrectionary conduct on their part. Your thoughts?
16: Oh, you know, Judge, 100% it is. And, you know, I just saw an article today that kind of my name popped back up in the news about a letter we answered to Democratic Party about databases we kept on individuals tracking ICE. You know, we don't keep databases on people exercising their First Amendment. But to your point, Judge, people that impede with law enforcement, interfere with law enforcement, threaten law enforcement, engage in law enforcement, those are domestic terrorists, right? Those are criminals. You can't just walk up to an NYPD officer in the middle of Times Square when they're doing their job and impede them or attack them. Same with an ICE officer, CBP officer, Border Patrol agent. So we're going to take action on them. And I think the president's doing the right call. I think Secretary Mullen's doing the right call, allowing, you know, DOJ to go full bore and prosecute and look into these groups, especially groups that are being well-funded from the left, unfortunately, right? We see a lot of money, a lot of organization going into these protests and these organized groups, especially up in your neck of the woods there, up in Delaney Hall in Newark. That's just not your average citizen want to exercise their First Amendment right. Those that well-organized planned attack on the men and women of law enforcement.
11: Yeah, and Anto, of all the arrests being made, we've noted that in the last few sessions, is only one was from New Jersey. The rest are imported.
10: That's the point I wanted to make.
16: Yeah, it's very frustrating to think, right? You know, if the people in Newark or New Jersey really had a problem or a beef with what was going on in Delaney Hall, I could see that, you know, peaceful protests out front. But no, they're importing really domestic terrorism. Domestic
11: paid political terrorists.
16: 100%, Judge. You're 100% right.
9: Rudy Washington.
10: No, John was making the point that I was going to make, and that media gives this oxygen. I mean, because they never talk about the fact that these people are
11: imported. And then what they do is they spend $50,000, $100,000 getting these play actors. And then the media gives them advertising worth millions and millions and millions of dollars
10: around
11: the whole country. And everybody thinks, oh, this must be the right thing to do.
10: Right. Everybody, yeah, exactly, John.
16: Yeah, and that's what's frustrating, right, is you'll see it constantly play on a loop on various media outlets, that it just seems like it's the right thing to do to stand in front of a law enforcement vehicle, to get up in the face of a law enforcement officer. It's okay to put your hands on them. It just automatically becomes the norm. But there's no media outlets in mainstream media that's, you know, showing the ICE officers that are getting bit through their hands, getting bit in their arms, you know, getting things thrown at them, rocks, when they actually show up with pickup trucks with broken up pieces of concrete that they're throwing at vehicles. We don't see that, right? You see, you know, all the poor protesters that are being indiscriminately sprayed with pepper spray. Well, if you don't stand in front of a law enforcement vehicle, you're probably not going to get pepper sprayed.
9: Absolutely. It's like, you know, they just happen to be there. You know, one of the things, too, also, before we let you go, Director Lyons, Todd Holman was on our show last week, and he was talking about how they're going to flood the zone in New York. And it goes right to the point that this new New York State, quote, sanctuary law is saying no local cooperation. So he said, we have to flood the zone because they're not handing them over in the jails. They're not handing them over here. We have to flood the zone because we're going to need now five or six times more the amount of men to get somebody that it would have been a simple transfer before.
16: Right. You know, Reed, and that's a sad thing, too, because if you think about it, all they're asking, and Mr. Homer does great in pointing this out, they're already in jail because whether it be Suffolk County or NYPD or the transit cops, they arrested them and put them in jail because they're a public safety threat. So why not turn them over in a safe, secure environment to another law enforcement agency? It makes absolutely no sense to let a public safety threat that might escape and get away. It might be a false identity. Some might be wanted in another country. Why would you let them back into the neighborhood to be a perpetrator again? It makes no sense. It doesn't make.
11: Todd Lyons, you see what's going on in Ireland. They're rebelling against their invaders.
16: It is. And, you know, that incident in Belfast with that Somali migrant this weekend, that's I think it's very eye-opening. When you have a wide-open border system with improper vetting, and unfortunately we saw that previously under the last administration, when you have, you know, a porous border with improper vetting, where you have to go back and try to figure out who you let in, and when you have the opportunity to take custody of these individuals after they committed a crime, it absolutely makes no sense to the common man or woman why you would let them back out on the street to commit crime again.
11: Well, thank you so much for coming on, and keep fighting for America.
9: Yeah, thank you, Director. We love you. Thank you so much.
16: Great to meet you guys.
9: You too. Look forward to always welcome here. And you guys, we're going to take a break, and then we have John Solomon. He always has some big scoops. He's on right after the break.
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0: 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A common sense recap of the day's biggest stories. It's John Katsimatidis and Rita Cosby. 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
1: And we are back here on Katz and Cosby, and he always has the latest breaking news. Let's go right to the founder of Just the News, the great investigative journalist, John Solomon. John, what do you got today?
2: Well, an awful lot. Let's start with what the president announced just a little bit ago. We are going to resume military operations against Iran as they have dragged out the negotiations, acted in bad faith, and acted with aggression against U.S. forces and U.S. allies in the Middle East, despite a ceasefire. So we expect tonight and into tomorrow and the next days for Iran to pay a dear price at the expense of our military. I would pay close attention to see how much the United States military focuses in the IRGC, the Revolutionary Guard. Those are the most radical forces at the table. They've been the resisting of the peace more than the civilians. Maybe the president makes them pay a price for all of these military attacks, including shooting down our helicopter yesterday or 2 days ago in the Gulf. So those are the number one thing that is we're watching right now.
3: Absolutely, that's what he's going to do, because the president is not going to go after civilians. Go after the IRGC.
2: Yeah.
1: And pound them hard.
3: Yes.
2: I think this is going to be painful.
3: There should be a payback against the people responsible.
4: John, this is Rudy Washington. I've been saying from the very beginning, we should have been this a long time ago. And I hope this is the end game and not just, okay, we're going to hit them and stop. No, we should finish this.
2: I think the pause, my reporting indicates that the pause in the military operation may not have been as gratuitous to Iran as it has been to be, but the fact that we were short on bullets, i.e. missiles and defense Patriot missiles. So we may have bought ourselves some time, and it looks awkward to us. Right? Like, why would Donald Trump stop when we had him on the ropes? I think we were a little shy on missiles. And I think that the last 6 to 8 weeks allowed our supply chain to get back up into a fighting position, and that's why now we're not going to play any more games. We've been resupplied. We've got both defensive missiles, i.e. Patriots, and then, of course, the Tomahawks and the smart bombs that come in to do this. But I think when history looks back and we learn in a few years, we'll find out that this pause might have been a disruption in the military supply chain when we're all done. Now, meanwhile, there was quite a moment today on Capitol Hill. I don't want to miss this moment because we wrote the original stories on Act Blue 2.5 years ago. You've been so kind to WABC to cover this story alongside of us. Let me come and talk about it today. Act Blue's CEO showed up for testimony, and time and time and time again,
1: she took the fifth.
2: No, yeah, by the way, she found 10
1: John,
2: different ways.
1: I've never seen her. Right. I've never seen someone take the fifth in so many different directions.
2: It almost was entertaining. I'm sure it was uncomfortable for her, but it was very entertaining to see all the different ways she said the same thing. What does that tell you? Well, we talked to Brian.
3: Guilty. That's what it tells you.
2: There's something she's adding, and she has significant criminal liability for. And listen, whenever you find out that your law firm thinks you lied to Congress, you're probably in big trouble. And that's what we learned in the New York Times a month ago, that the Act Blue's law firm believed that they misled Congress. That was the. And of course, the Fifth Amendment was all she could answer. I do think that Act Blue is going to be a big story coming into the fall elections. I think with the criminal probe going on now, in addition to the congressional probe. And also we see a remarkable drop in Act Blue donations since we tightened up their credit card requirements. So maybe that was how they were getting so much money in. I think Act Blue is going to become one of the big political scandals in the fall going into the 26th election.
3: Wow.
1: Wow, that is a biggie. That's a real biggie. By the way, you also had some other interesting stuff on the Olympics, like with the Chinese military.
2: Oh, my goodness. You just have to ask yourself, how do these things happen in Washington? But they do often. There is, as you know, a lot of technology. Alibaba, that's a pretty well-known, pretty famous Chinese company. They do a lot of marketing in the United States. Now you're on and you get an Alibaba ad. Well, it's that the host committee for the Olympics would be hiring a partner that our own Department of War says Chinese military front. And so, yeah, we made the connection. Sure, Alibaba's, when we say partnering, Alibaba's donating money to the LA Olympics. And this is a company that the Pentagon puts on its watch list. The company's concerned tied to the Chinese military. So we thought that was for Villanova, and we connected the dots. A good story by my colleague, Jerry.
1: By the way, I don't know if you just saw this.
2: And this is the company that the Pentagon puts on its watch list as companies of concern to the Chinese military. So we thought that was important for people to know, and we connected the dots today. And a good story by my colleague, Jerry Dunleavy.
1: Boy, I don't know if you just saw this. As Seattle's mayor is now opening 50 tiny shelter units, like a little, like, of course, homeless problems huge there in Seattle. And she's like a socialist beacon.
2: And also, she just put a ban moratorium on data centers, which is funny because you're home of big tech and they don't want to have data centers in big tech world anymore. It's very interesting to watch the dynamic. I think she's the West Coast version of Mayor Mondano. And what you're beginning to see now is all those liberal tech titans, they're starting to have some buyers or they have a socialist mayor. I can't wait to see how that plays out. Probably similar to how things are going to play out in the Big Apple with Mayor Mondano.
1: Yeah, great points.
3: Anything else, John, before we go to a break?
2: Just going to be keeping an eye all night long. We have our team up watching when those missiles begin to fly and the military begins to happen, because we'll have a better sense exactly what the targets are and what the president's objective is. But I think this will be a long campaign, you know, several days, and Iran will come out even more defeated than it was in the last round of attacks.
1: Let's hope so.
3: John Solomon, thank you for everything you do, and thank you for the intelligence.
2: Anytime. We appreciate coming on. I love your show.
1: Yeah, we love you, John. We're so happy to have you. Thank you.
3: Let's go to a break. We got some top news of the day.
1: Absolutely. We got a lot here, John.
3: No sponsor today, though.
0: It's the top news of the day. Here's Rita Cosby.
1: But coming soon. Here we go, you guys. As we were hearing from John Solomon, President Trump says the U.S. transported millions of barrels of oil through the Strait of Hormuz. A secret mission. He said Iran was unaware of the effort until now, when he told reporters in the Oval Office today. Meanwhile, Trump also said that he is preparing to hit Iran very hard tonight after an exchange of fire between the countries. And that started with, of course, the downing by Iran of a U.S. Army helicopter. By the way, the drone, the missile that actually came into the helicopter, stayed in the helicopter. And that's how President Trump said today that he knew it was Iran. He said,
5: It could have blown up.
1: Yeah,
5: it was explosive.
1: I know. Isn't that wild?
5: They got just out in time.
1: They got it out just in time. And they denied it. But then he said they actually had the missile. They found it and they could tie it directly to Iran. And then they finally admitted, yeah, we did it. So that's the backstory there.
3: Well, it's, you know, go back to the chimps and the gorillas.
1: Yeah, you were right on.
3: Yeah,
1: you were
3: the IRGCs, right, the gorillas.
1: I would say the gorillas need to get pounded, John. That's my thought. What do you think?
3: Pound them, because they're the ones. Let's not go after civilians. Let's go after the bad guys.
1: Absolutely.
5: End this now.
1: Yeah, end it now. And you guys, on a happy note, Republican Steve Hilton, who was just on with us yesterday, well, a few minutes after he was on with us, he got the great news that he won the second spot in the race, California governor. He's going to face Democrat Javier Becerra in the November election. And Tom Steyer, who is in the race, he came in third place. He spent over $200 million own money.
3: Wow.
1: I would call that a bad investment.
5: Is that California money?
1: Yeah, you're right. What would that be in New York?
5: Rita, I bet you there's some political operatives that are saying, give us $100 million, we would have been being governor.
1: Yeah, exactly,
5: in
1: right.
5: California.
1: Yeah, maybe he didn't talk to the right people, right?
5: Yeah, he didn't talk to the right people.
3: Well, let's take a break, and when we come back, we're going to go to Maine to find out what the heck happened last night in Maine. Let's take that break.
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10: 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At the Hudson River crossings, the worst of it right now, heading into town, the Lincoln Tunnel, going to cost you a delay of at least 30 minutes. Metro North's Hudson line has some delays. And for the New City subways, delays on the 2, 3, A, C, B, M, and R trains. For 77 WABC Traffic and Transit, I'm James Flippin.
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3: Well, let's go to Maine.
1: Absolutely. A huge night there. Graham Plattner proceeds, and he won handily. Joining us now to talk about what's in the water in Maine.
3: Yesterday, Sean Spicer says if he gets less than 80%.
1: And he did.
3: He's not really, Democrats really didn't like him.
1: Not a
3: full
1: stamp.
3: Well, let's go to GOP chairman.
1: Yep, absolutely. Great point. Let's go to Jim DeArmond. He is the Maine GOP chair. Jim, what happened there? And first, what do you make of Graham Plattner? And he came out swinging last night. When he came out, he was going after Susan Collins, Trump, but he didn't get the 80%, to John's point.
14: No, thanks for having me on. But I tell you, if you see him coming out swinging, if you're a female, you need to duck. With his history.
1: Good point.
14: His history is horrible. And I hate to say this to my good friends in New York, but unfortunately, you bear some of the blame up here with Chuck Schumer and AOC backing this guy and recruiting him.
1: You know, Jim, it's disgusting to see. I'll tell you, as a woman, and I think everybody should be offended by this guy. I mean, the comments he made about women, if they got raped, basically they should just kind of act like adults. The women who've accused him, that one, of course, the former ex-intern for 3 years, says he was very physical with her. I mean, it's frightening to hear this. And you're right. And then what he said about African Americans and gays and veterans, the list goes on and on. How is this the best that the Democratic Party has? It's a disgrace.
14: Well, a regular old time Democrat can no longer get elected up here, just in many areas of the country. And they have really gone deep socialist into this guy who actually brags about being a communist as well. So he is up against Susan Collins, and for whatever, a lot of people wish she'd be a little bit more MAGA, a little bit more hardcore, but she has to get elected in Maine where Republicans are slightly outnumbered from Democrats, but she is a ferocious campaigner. She may look like a delicate wallflower, but Susan Collins has had many, many races where she's been behind in the polls, and then election day or election night, she's getting crowned, and I believe it's going to happen again. The last time she ran for office, election day, she was behind several points, maybe almost 10. And when the ballots were all counted, she kicked butt and she beat their opponent by 9 points. And I think that's what's going to happen again. But the opponent back then didn't have the history that this guy has. He is the gift that keeps on giving to us, and you almost feel like you can't say everything every day that the new stories that come out. You got to temper them a little bit because people are starting to get shell-shocked, I think. But I think there's a lot worse coming out. This is not by far, this is not the least of it, but it's sickening, disgusting. And even John Fetterman had the greatest line, I thought. He said he's lied to America. Being a dirtbag is not authentic. Being a dirtbag is just being a dirtbag, and Graham Plattner is a dirtbag.
3: Now, our friend Jonathan Bush, a member of the Bush family, didn't come out too well. What happened with Jonathan Bush?
14: Well, we had, finally election night, we had seven Republicans running for governor. So there's a lot of people to split the vote up. And Jonathan came out of the pack. And you got to remember, up here in Maine, unfortunately, we're stuck with a horrible thing called ranked choice voting. So our winners in the gubernatorial race still haven't been picked yet. They have to go through another cycle of mashing the vote.
3: We didn't realize that. Thanks for telling us that.
1: It's ranked choice. I'm actually right.
14: He still has a shot. He's still in the top three.
3: The top three are going to be ranked?
1: I was just looking at it. It's ranked choice, right?
14: Another ranking, and they go through several rankings until they find someone who gets 51% of the vote.
3: And New Yorkers got screwed on the mayor's race.
15: That's how Montgomery came out.
3: I mean, some of our old friends from the Reform Party were pushing that.
14: It's incredible. But, you know, if anyone ever tries to jam ranked choice voting down your throat, stand up.
1: Ron,
15: it is the worst.
14: Crazy.
15: The worst.
3: Is it dumber than dumb?
14: It is. It's a Democratic ploy. But I think this particular case, they had three or four candidates running, and their golden candidate may not come out of the pack. They may be the victim of their own mess.
3: Wow.
1: Wow. Wow, wow, wow. By the way, and I know, obviously, you're on the Republican side, but have you heard any grumblings, Jim, about, you know, there was always this story that, depending how he did, obviously he won. But interesting stuff, as you know, where like 2 weeks, they can replace him out. They could do a Kamala Harris and put somebody else in there, right, on the Democratic side?
14: Yeah, but the problem is other people have, they only have a certain amount of candidates, and they keep going to the well to reuse them. But those people are tied up in other races right now. So it would be pretty tough. And Maine, like New York, the Democrats, they don't have a break. Once they put their mind to something, they're going to go forward. They're not going to pull up short. They're going to go on. And, you know, when the spotlight shines on them, what do? They double down. They're going to double down with Graham Plattner and ride that donkey to the end.
3: Well, thank you, Jim Dyersmond. Thank you from GOP Chairman of Maine. Thank you for coming on and stay in touch with us. By the way, I love Susan Collins, and I was in those days, and we need some common sense in Maine, and please try to maintain common sense.
1: Thank you, Jim.
14: I will. We're fighting hard here, and people just got to understand he brings a lot of bad publicity to Maine, and that's not the way Maine is. Unfortunately, there's a district along the coast because of the way the last elections were run. The southern coastline of Maine is heavily Democratic, but when you get 10 miles away from the ocean in Maine, it's a hardcore Republican country. Problem is there just aren't that many people in Maine. It's pretty sparse as you get away from the ocean.
1: Well, it's a beautiful state. Thank you.
3: Thank you,
1: Jim,
3: so much. Stay in touch.
14: Thank you. I love being on with you folks.
1: Thank you.
3: Thank you. Now let's go to General Arnold Panero.
1: Absolutely. And he, of course, is retired U.S. Marine Corps Major General, John, Director also of Marine Corps Reserve, CEO of Panero Group. General, what do you think is going to happen here with Iran? That's the big story. President Trump saying he is going to pound them tonight.
16: Well, Rita, John, privileged to be with you. And let's face it, the ceasefire is a ceasefire in name only because Iran has violated it and clearly crossed the red line, committed a mortal sin when they went after and tried to kill our troops in the Apache helicopter. So the commander-in-chief appropriately had a proportional response executed flawlessly by our U.S. military. He's indicated that's going to continue. The Secretary of War, Pete Hegseth, made an announcement after a White House meeting here within recent minutes that it's going to continue. I think that's very appropriate. We've got to keep, both the military and the economic pressure on Iran. They've not been negotiating in good faith, and I think the commander-in-chief is very correct in the actions that he's taking.
1: General Panero, how come we haven't, leveled anything tied to the IRGC to the ground already? I mean, to me, that would be the first place. They're clearly a huge impediment to peace.
16: I totally agree, and that's been one of my comments that, they should be one of the primary military targets. Their leadership, their command and control, their cantonment areas. I mean, they've kind of dispersed like roaches, you know, into the civilian population, making it tougher to get at them one by one. But they've still got a lot of facilities that should be on the target list. I mean, if, as a military guy that is very familiar with our contingency plans for Iran, we call it a target-rich environment. They ought to be a principal target. They are the hardliners. They're the ones causing all the problems, although the Ayatollahs, you know, no cupcakes or anything to write home about. But you're right. Those ought to be primary, and they're legitimate combatants. These are military targets.
1: How is Iran getting lucky and getting even an Apache down? You know, an Apache is $64 million. They're using like $20,000 drone.
16: Well, look, you know, Rita and John, you both know there's something that we in the military call Murphy's Law. Bad things are going to happen. We have a tremendous number of capabilities out there. They were doing a normal patrol, and they got lucky. I mean, that's just the
3: bottom
16: line.
3: By the way, we just got some breaking news.
1: Okay.
3: U.S. strikes against Iran has begun.
1: Ah, okay. Second night of strikes. Wow.
16: As predicted. As announced and as predicted, and my hope is there will be of the sufficient nature against these very appropriate military targets to keep that pressure on Iran, because they are backsliding when it comes to negotiations and, frankly, have continued to violate the ceasefire. It's a ceasefire name only. I mean, I was in a couple of military shooting wars where people were told we're in a ceasefire, but the enemy never gets the word. And I never found that people claim we're in a ceasefire. The other side, the bad guys, were always violating it. So I have no confidence Iran is ever going to honor the ceasefire.
1: You know, President Trump seems fed up. And the fact that now they have just started, again, everybody, if you're just listening here on Katz and Cosby, just started the second night of U.S. strikes against Iran. Obviously, they downed that Apache helicopter.

0: he's resolute now.
1: Well, Rita, he should be fed up. And I think basically he showed immense resilience and patience as Iran was dragging things out. And like I said, they crossed that red line, committed a mortal sin where they tried to kill our troops. And so, you know, you would have thought that the fact that they're losing billions and billions of dollars and the economic pressure, and you would have thought that the way we basically significantly derated their ability to produce a nuclear weapon, have access to the enriched uranium, be able to export terrorism, they stirred the pot with their proxies a couple of days ago. The Houthis have gone back into action. Hezbollah is going after Israel. So I think the president is correct in his views of we're unfortunately going to have to basically reattack with our military to intensify the military pressure on Iran.
2: General, Rita's on later on. Maybe you go on with her and see what happened with the moral strikes.
0: Yeah, that'd be great. I'll be in touch with you, General.
1: Okay, sounds good.
0: Thank you so much. We love having you on. Thank you so much.
2: And now, let's go to Doug Schoen, a member of the Democratic Party, a Democratic strategist, to find out, especially with this win up in Maine, what the heck is going on in the Democratic Party. And I'm going to ask Judge Richard Weinberg, a registered Democrat, to talk to Doug. And Doug is a friend, and Rick is a friend. You guys talk.
3: So
4: happy to do it, Richard. I think this guy is really toxic, as one woman described him to be. I think he could hurt
0: one woman. I would say all female kind describe him as that, Doug, but go ahead.
4: Well, one specifically used that word. I certainly think it's a fair term. I wouldn't have used it otherwise. But I think he could hurt the Democratic ticket from Senate, Governor, Congress down the line in Maine. I also think nationally, he and somebody like El Saeed and Tallarico in Texas could basically create an issue for the Republicans where none need exist. The far left progressives, the Democratic socialists, basically trying to take over the party, but also take over control of the Senate, which to me is very dangerous and very, very disturbing.
3: Doug, I agree with you. Absolutely. What troubles me, and I'm still, you know, the registered Democrat, you know, and using Reagan's line, you know, my party, I didn't leave my party. My party left me. Do you think there's a chance that Democrats can come back to the center in common sense and reestablish a great party? Because right now the momentum seems to be with the Islamists and the socialists.
4: I wish I could say yes, Richard, but I remain a Democrat myself. But this is not the Democratic Party I joined many, many years ago. It is something very different.
3: Well, and I think your point is well taken. I think if the Republicans run a good national campaign, the poster child for what the Democratic Party has become, the threats to our great republic, having people like Plattner or El Saeed or the kid from Texas in the United States Senate, that's the people you want to govern the future of this country. It's impossible to believe that we turn over the governance to people like that.
4: I completely agree, and I just think that if the Republicans are smart and they're certainly able to run good campaigns, they will basically say, do you want Graham Plattner and El Saeed, the front runner in Michigan, running the Senate? Because they will be the balance of power if the Democrats should win the Senate. That's, you know, obviously up for grabs, but I for one, do not want somebody like Plattner, like El Saeed, who, you know, basically hate America, hate our foreign policy, hate the war in Iran, and fundamentally hate Israel, to be making decisions.
3: But especially, look at the candidates against them. You have Susan Collins, who's one of the most common sense, centrist, bipartisan people, a woman of great strength and courage, a very decent person. She deserves to be reelected. That's in Maine. And in Michigan, you have Mike Rogers, a common sense guy, former Marine.
0: Former FBI.
3: Former FBI, and he was chairman of the House Intelligence Committee, really understands national security. That's the kind of person you want in the Senate to protect this country.
4: I wish I could disagree with you, but how can I? So, and, you know, John, you used to be a Democrat. These Democrats are not the Democrats.

0: Democrats we knew in the Clinton era.
1: Yeah, I was a Bill Clinton Democrat.
0: Right, and I remain a Bill Clinton Democrat, but there are very few of us left.
1: I know.
2: How about Adam Holloway? This is the guy in New Jersey.
0: He
2: this is so
0: for the blind.
2: Yes,
0: sheep.
2: Exactly.
1: Right. He was the aide de camp to the blind sheep. He was a translator for the blind sheep.
2: And
1: he knew exactly what was going on.
2: And he translated at the time. He translated with them from 91 to 93. And guess what happened? The World Trade Center bombing, the first one, 93.
1: This guy was lucky he didn't get indicted by a grand jury in the Southern District of New York.
2: And instead, he volunteered as a character witness. I mean, Doug, this to me is shocking that somebody like that would be anything other than dog catcher.
1: No, I wouldn't have his dog catcher.
2: Yeah, I wouldn't trust my dogs. I wouldn't trust my dogs with him.
0: You shouldn't.
3: You know, Doug, this is Rudy. I think a bigger question I think we need to ask ourselves is what's happening to the American people? That these people can get elected. I mean,
0: It's a very good, Woody. It's a very good question. Basically, people are so angry with government and so angry with the establishment that the far left, people like Platner, run against the establishment and people vote for them because they're not insiders. They're not in control of the levers of power, and that's a very dangerous situation.
2: Yeah, it sure is. Well, Doug Schoen, pray for the Democrats. Pray for America. Pray for a GOP.
1: We need common sense to come back to the Democratic Party.
0: We have some success.
1: Thank you, Doug.
2: Thank you so much. Thank you. And you guys, we're going to take a break. We're going to talk to General Blaine Holden. He's got the inside scoop there about Belfast.
1: Ireland.
2: Yeah.
1: And, well, I guess maybe I'll have some updated information on what's going on Iran.
4: Joe Concha sounds off.
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0: News this hour from Town Hall. I'm Keith Peters in Washington. President Trump signed a $70 billion immigration enforcement package aimed at keeping Americans safe. Correspondent Laura Winters reports.
1: After months of debate and delays, President Trump signing the package, which will fund ICE agents and Border Patrol through the rest of his second term in office.
2: For more than 100 days, congressional Democrats tried to block all funding for the Department of Homeland Security in a reprehensible attempt to throw open the borders of the United States of America.
1: The president says the money will give the heroes of ICE and Border Patrol the support and resources they need to defend our borders, protect our homeland, and to keep America safe. Laura Winters reporting.
0: The U.S. military says it launched strikes on Iranian military sites Wednesday. In the Oval Office, President Trump says the U.S. will strike Iran again after a helicopter collision with an Iranian drone.
2: We're going to be attacking them very hard.
3: You're resuming bombing?
2: We are. Based on the helicopter, I guess we have the right to do that. You know, they shot down a very incredible, actually an incredible machine.
0: Tehran fired back at countries in the region. The escalating attacks threatened to derail efforts to end the war. The U.S. military now says it's begun another round of strikes against Iran. U.S. Central Command said in a social media post that the military is striking multiple targets in Iran. Rising gas prices pushed inflation to its highest level in 3 years last month, a headache for the Federal Reserve and a potential political challenge for the Trump administration as midterm elections near.
4: Hi, this is Dr. Duncan McCollum, and I have this amazing patient, Gaylene, here, who walked into our office, well, barely walked into our office.
5: Hardly able to walk and bent over. And within 3 visits, I was standing up straight, walking. I couldn't believe it. That's never happened to me before. It's been a very rough road. But we're getting there, and I'm very grateful.
4: And you had 2 back surgeries as well, right?
5: Yes, I did. Yep. In 1995, yeah.
4: And so they didn't really solve your problem?
5: No, they didn't.
4: And you came in, we did some stem cell treatments on you and some chiropractic on you, right?
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4: Yeah. 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
4: You should listen to Gaylene, see if we can help your health.
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7: Inflation hits a 3-year high, highlighting affordability challenges for American families.
8: Rising gas prices pushed inflation to its highest level in 3 years last month. A headache for the Federal Reserve and a potential political challenge for the Trump administration as midterm elections near. Labor Department said Wednesday that consumer prices rose 4.2% in May from a year earlier, up from 3.8% in April, and the third straight increase. On a monthly basis, prices rose 0.5% last month after big gains of 0.6% in April and 0.9% in March. Bernie Bennett, Washington.
9: Honda's recalling more than 850,000 vehicles over problems with the rear suspension. The company says it's had no warranty claims, reports of any injuries or deaths related to the problem. Stocks took a beating today on Wall Street at the closing bell. The Dow down 953 points. The NASDAQ lost 509. For the Wall Street Business Report, I'm Bob Agnew.
0: News and analysis at townhall.com. Police are investigating the case of a large burning cross found in a Chicago park.
10: Police say they're trying to determine how it ended up there and the motive behind the incident. Video taken by a motorist shows the wooden cross engulfed in bright orange flames as it leans against a tree in Grant Park, a popular area adjacent to Lake Michigan. The Chicago Fire Department confirms the flaming object was indeed a cross. Discovered Tuesday afternoon, says that crews put out the fire. Rich Thomason reporting.
0: Federal authorities served a search warrant on Wednesday at a Southern California aerospace facility, GKN Aerospace Transparency Systems, where a chemical tank overheated last month.

0: It's time for another edition of The Mineral Way every Monday afternoon. Pharmacist Ben Fuchs and I get on the air and answer your questions. It's mostly him that answers your questions at 831-479-1080, 218-5726. That's the text line, KSEO Dave at gmail.com, and questions at themineralway.com. That's questions at themineralway.com. Pharmacist Ben Fuchs joining me this afternoon. How are you doing, Ben?
1: I'm doing good. What was that thing that they just aired that said if they're not the position of this radio station and you got to complain? And
0: well, we do that for legal reasons. No one listens to that. Just forget it. Forget what
1: that
0: guy
1: said. Well, I got
0: good
1: news today.
0: Yes, what is it, Ben?
1: Those really aren't holes in Kim Kardashian's brain.
0: Oh.
1: Did you know that?
0: I didn't know. No.
1: Isn't that exciting? Those really aren't holes. That's according to my MedMD, which is a website I subscribe to. I bet you don't even know what that I'm talking about, do you?
0: I don't know what you're talking about,
1: those
0: Ben.
1: Those really are not holes. And Kim Kardashian, you know who she is, right?
0: Yes, I know who she is.
1: She had a brain scan done just to see what her brain looked like, mm-hmm. and apparently they found a bunch of holes.
0: Are you pulling my leg here?
1: I'm reading right here. No, this is the headline. No, those aren't really holes in Kim Kardashian's brain. That's what happened. The holes in Kim Kardashian, I'm going to read this for you. The holes that Kim Kardashian's doctor said he saw on the reality star's brain scan are not really holes, and they caution that otherwise healthy people should not rush out and get brain scans. Apparently, Kim Kardashian underwent a brain scan to see what her brain looks like.
0: Was there some concern that her brain might not be there or might be missing?
1: She thought she had an aneurysm.
0: Oh, that's not nothing to joke about, man.
1: When the blood vessels burst, yikes. And they found some holes there, but those aren't really holes. And I was very, very sad when she said that. I was very bummed, but then I was very happy to hear that they weren't holes. I thought you'd be happy, too. You don't seem to care.
0: Oh, well, so, you know, I mean.
1: No, that's not very nice. If it was, you know.
0: I do care, Ben.
1: What's that?
0: I do care. Well, I don't want anybody to have a hole in their brain.
1: Yeah, well, you don't sound like you care. Anyway.
0: What's that supposed to mean, Ben? You can't read my mind.
1: I know, but you sounded cold about that. You know, when you're a loving guy, I was a little surprised.
0: I am a loving
1: guy. Anyway, next story.
0: I'm ashamed of myself.
1: Next story is apparently eczema, or atopic dermatitis, as it's technically known as, is related to OCD.
0: What does that mean? OCD, how can that be?
1: How can that be, right? Obsessive-compulsive disorder. Like, what the heck do those two things have in common?
0: Right.
1: And that's really, I think that's a really important point, because when you have two health challenges at the same time, that's called a comorbidity. Have you heard that term? Comorbidity.
0: I have, yes.
1: Comorbidity is when you have two things going wrong at the same time. And that gives you a lot of clues to the overriding condition. See, our medical model likes to zoom in on the specific place where they see a problem. So you have a rash, you go to the dermatologist, they focus on the skin. Or in this case, eczema or dermatitis, they focus on the skin. You have mental confusion or OCD or some psychiatric issue, you go to a psychiatrist, they focus on that. You have heart disease, they focus on your heart. You have movement disorder, they focus on the brain or the nervous system. And the point is you can't treat a condition from the place where you see the condition. You have to go upstream. And the best way to go upstream and to figure out what's going on in the body is to what I call triangulation.
0: Okay.
1: Do you ever hear of this guy, Bob Ross, this painter Bob Ross?
0: Oh, yeah, of course.
1: Right? So Bob Ross is amazing. I don't even know if he's still on. I don't even know if he's still alive, really. But when I was a kid, I used to watch him all the time, right? He would take a canvas, and he would put a line in the middle of the canvas, right?
0: Mm-hmm.
1: And you say, okay, that's a line. What's going on there? And then he put another line. Say, okay, there's two lines there. What's going on? Then he put a third line, and all of a sudden you say, oh, my gosh, that's a river. And then a fourth line, you say, oh, wow, that's a landscape. Oh, that's a tree. Another line, there's a mountain. There's another line, there's a sky, et cetera, et cetera. As he's putting lines on the canvas, a picture starts to emerge. One line, you can't tell you anything. Two lines, you can't tell anything. But three lines, you start to see pictures. And four and five and six lines, you start to see a real vivid picture. So what's this got to do with what we're talking about here with health and with assessing what's going on in the body? You need lines. You can't take care of a condition just by seeing one line any more than you can see a picture on a canvas by some guy drawing a line. You got to have multiple lines. You can have multiple places so you can at least have three to triangulate to see what's going on in the body. So when people call up sometimes, and, you know, we get all these calls from people, and on Coast to Coast and other shows we do, we get calls. They'll say, oh, I've got atrial fibrillation. That's a real common one, right? You can't do anything about just atrial fibrillation until you start to see pieces. Well, atrial fibrillation is not necessarily a good example, because we do know what causes atrial fibrillation. But I see weird things that grow on the skin, or I hear about weird pains, or I hear about strange eye problems. In order to really address, for example, a strange eye problem, say you've got fuzzy vision, so you can't see correctly.
0: Okay.
1: You've got to have multiple points. You've got to see what's going on. Most people just go to the eye doctor, and the eye doctor will give them steroids. And that doesn't help. That suppresses the symptoms, but it doesn't change the condition, condition of the body that led to the symptom. So you got to find multiple points of breakdown in the body so you can form a picture. So a picture can emerge of what's happening in order to really treat a condition. And that's the problem with our medical model. All it does is focus on one part of the body, the part of the body it sees. So we have a skin problem, we go to a dermatologist. We got a heart problem, we go to a cardiologist. Got an allergy problem, we go to immunologist. Got a brain problem, you go to a neurologist. You got a female health issue, you go to a OBGYN. You've got a hormone problem, you go to an endocrinologist. See what I'm saying? We go to specific health practitioners who focus on one part of the body.
0: Mm-hmm.
1: But the body is a system. Everything is connected to everything else. And in a nutshell, that's why our medical model is a total and complete failure for treating chronic degenerative disease, that is. It doesn't treat the body systemically. The reason why nutrients and nutritional supplementation is so valuable as opposed to prescription drugs,
0: mm-hmm,
1: is because nutritional supplements treat the whole system. They don't just treat the heart or the brain or the nervous system or the digestive system or whatever kind of system. If you go to the doctor for a prostate problem, you'll get a drug for the prostate. But if you come to Youngevity for a prostate problem, you'll get zinc, you'll get omega-3 fatty acids, you'll get selenium, which will help the entire system, not just the prostate. And this is why what we call alternative, I hate that term because it shouldn't be alternative, but what we all call alternative therapy using nutritional supplementation is so superior for dealing with chronic degenerative diseases, because it treats the entire system. And that's how we want to look at our chronic health challenges, as a systemic breakdown, not as a breakdown in a specific part of the body, but as a breakdown in the entire system. And so, you know, to use our favorite whipping post here, or is that the right word? Our favorite, scapegoat. I don't know what the right word is, but our favorite scapegoat, cholesterol, right?
0: Oh.
1: Right? The cholesterol thing. Everybody wants to treat cholesterol by lowering your cholesterol if you,
0: mm-hmm,
1: go to the doctor, right? In fact, I was at a party. I hate when I go to these events, social events, and I have to talk about health, because sometimes people are so sure about things that I don't want to be the guy who says you're full of baloney.
0: Right.
1: Because,
0: yes,
1: you know, they talk to you and they're friends with them and they,
0: right,
1: bond with you. And then all of a sudden this lady was saying to me, my husband, I was really connecting with her and her husband. And she says, my husband refuses to take his cholesterol medication. Can you believe that? And of course, you know.
0: And what do you say?
1: Right, what am I going to say? You know, so I kind of didn't say anything. But the point is she just totally believes. You know, she doesn't listen to you know, our Zoom calls or come. She's not part of the Longevity family. She's just some gal I met at a party. And so, what do you say to somebody like that? I have to then go into the whole thing about cholesterol and blood sugar, and you don't want to take a step. No, I can't do that. But that's how most people think of it. You check this out.
0: Hmm.
1: Do you ever wonder? I don't know I'm not sure if we talked about this last week. Do you ever wonder why cholesterol deposits only occur in the arteries and not in the veins?
0: I have never thought about that, Ben.
1: Right?
0: I never stopped to think about that.
1: Think about it. The circulatory system is a circle, right? It goes,
0: okay,
1: from the heart, and then it goes downstream, goes to all the parts of the body, and then comes back up to the heart, like a big circle, right?
0: Right.
1: Cholesterol deposits, the blockages that they give you the statin drugs for, right, that this lady was, my husband's not taking the statin drugs. Cholesterol blockages only occur at the top of the circle, the arteries, the top of the near the heart. Why is it they don't occur on the other side of the circle?
0: I don't know, Ben.
1: Yeah, is it interesting, huh?
0: Yeah. Well, are you going to tell me?
1: I'll tell you the reason.
0: Okay.
1: And it'll make perfect sense, and then you'll see how just completely the utter biochemical ignorance of using statin drugs to suppress or to protect the heart is when I tell you.
0: Wow.
1: Are you ready?
0: Okay. Yeah, I'm ready.
1: But first of all, you understand that's an interesting question, right?
0: Mm-hmm.
1: Why would it occur just the front end, not the back end? All right. So the front end of the circulatory system next to the heart is under a lot more pressure than the back end. Does that make sense?
0: Yeah.
1: Because you got more pressure towards the heart.
0: Right.
1: Heart pumps, you get more pressure.
0: Right.
1: And then as the blood circulates in the big circle on the second half or the upstream half or the upper part of the circle, you don't really have a lot of pressure. Does that make sense?
0: Mm-hmm.
1: Yeah, seriously. Does that make sense?
0: Yeah, I'm following you, Ben. Yeah.
1: Okay. So the heart beats. The blood flows from the heart down through the arteries and then comes back up the veins, but the high pressure is going to be closer to where the pump is.
0: Okay.
1: Right? The cholesterol that blocks the arteries has. Don't you think that it would have something to do with the fact that there's higher pressure?
0: I would think so. That's kind of what.
1: Right, because it's only. What's the difference between the top end and the bottom end? Just the pressure. What's the difference between the front of the circle and the back of the circle? Just the pressure. The pressure is higher near the heart, which tells you that you're more likely to have damage to the vessels near the heart than away from the heart because the pressure's higher.
0: Mm-hmm.
1: Make sense so
0: yeah.
1: far?
0: Yeah.
1: All right. Cholesterol is in the arterial side of the circulatory system because there's more damage at the top end than the back end, meaning the cholesterol deposits are a Band-Aid. They're the way the body patches up the blood vessels. You follow me?
0: Yes.
1: What we call blockages are not the fault of too much cholesterol. That's idiotic. If you're a doctor out there listening to this, that's idiotic. That's stupidity. The cholesterol, the deposits and the blockages are not because there's too much cholesterol, but because the vessels are weak and the blood is sticky and toxic. You follow me?
0: Mm-hmm.
1: So the answer is not to suppress cholesterol, which is an incredibly important molecule for cells, for the nervous system, for the immune system, for steroid hormones, for bile, for vitamin D. It's endless, really. It's the most important, arguably, the most important molecule in the body. The answer is not to shut down cholesterol. The answer is to figure out what's going wrong systemically that's causing the blood vessels to break down. What happens when the blood is, you know, we always talk about dirty blood, right? Hypercoagulable blood.
0: Right.
1: When the blood is really sticky and thick and viscous and has a tendency to clot and the heart is pumping, that sticky blood damages the lining of the vessels. The vessels are like a tube, right? Like a garden hose. And the inner part of the garden hose, the inner lining, if you will, that's called the endothelium. Endo means inside, thelium means surface. The inner surface of the vessel, the endothelium, gets damaged. And when the endothelium is damaged, or specifically the endothelial cells, is this making sense? I don't want to get too wonky here.
0: It's making sense.
1: Okay. Ben. So when the endothelial cells get damaged, they send out a signal. This is how the body works. This is how cells work. This is how everything's coordinated. They're signaling. So these damaged cells in the lining of the vessels, they send out a signal that says, hey, we need a patch. We need a Band-Aid. There's a weakness here. And in return, this is really kind of cool too, in response to that signal, the body will send out little carriers that carry cholesterol. And those carriers that carry cholesterol will deposit the cholesterol in the endothelium to patch it up. And the more breakages you have, the more damage you have, the more signals you have, the more cholesterol you're going to have, the more blockage you're going to have. Are you with me?
0: Yes.
1: And the blockages are not the fault of too much cholesterol, they're the fault of the damage. And to make matters worse, guess what the carriers of the cholesterol are that respond to those signals?
0: What?
1: LDL. The stuff they want to suppress. The so-called bad cholesterol. You see this, how it's stupidity on top of stupidity. And it's all because we don't understand what's happening with our bodies. Did all that whole thing make sense? I know it was a little bit technical.
0: It did. Yes,
1: right?
0: Ben,
1: you get damage sense. To the vessels, signals go out, LDL comes to the damaged tissue, deposits its cholesterol, you get a block. Or a little bit's okay, but the more it happens, the more blockages you have. So if you're really interested in protecting your heart, it's not a statin drug you need. It's nutrition that supports the blood, and it's nutrition that supports the endothelium, and that is the healthy bone and joint pack. That's healthy brain and heart pack. That's the digestive support supplements, the Fucoid Z. Where do you get those? You don't get them from the pharmacy. You don't get them from your doctor or your pharmacist. You get them from Youngevity. You get them from what I call God's medicine, God's pharmacy, God's pharmacopoeia. And that's what we got to focus on, but we don't. We focus on the part we see. So you go to the doctor. He says, you got a blockage. Take a statin drug. He doesn't see the whole mechanism, and it's not his fault, really, because that's not his job. It's our fault for asking him to do something that he's not really equipped to do. That's our problem. My point being is there's not any health challenge that doesn't have a cause that can be addressed. None. Not movement disorders, not cardiovascular disorders, not skin disorders, not digestive disorders, not nothing, not cancer, not heart disease, not diabetes. Everything has a cause, which means everything can be solved if you do it correctly. But we know the definition of insanity is doing the same thing over and over again and expecting different results. You got to change the way we look at things. Yeah, I think we talked about hypertension last week, didn't we? High blood pressure?
0: Yes, I
1: essential hypertension, right?
0: Mm-hmm.
1: For people who weren't listening, and you know, repetition is reinforcement if you were listening. When the blood does not deliver, when the blood becomes sticky and coagulated, I call dirty blood, whatever term you want to use. Is that fair to say?
0: I think it's very descriptive, yes.
1: Okay, good. Yeah. So when the blood becomes dirty, it doesn't circulate as well. That's a big problem because the blood delivers oxygen and nutrition. And they're both important, but oxygen is extra important. That's the most important. You can't go 3 minutes without oxygen. And so the brain is constantly reading the oxygen levels of the organs and the tissues, and when it sees the oxygen levels drop, it turns up the pressure. That's called hypertension. And when you go to the doctor, they'll call it essential hypertension, meaning there's no cause for it. Why? Because they're not looking upstream. They're just saying, hey, what the heck? You look fine. What the heck's up? You have high blood pressure. They're not seeing that the blood is viscous and sticky and coagulating and toxic and i.e. dirty. And so when you take a beta blocker, a calcium channel blocker, and by the way, when they say blocker, that's kind of a euphemism. They might as well say poison, alpha poison or beta or calcium channel poison or beta channel poison instead of blocker. It makes it sound more descriptive what it really is. It's the exact opposite of what the body wants to do. The body wants the pressure higher. The brain wants the pressure higher so you can get more oxygen, so you get more nutrition, more detoxification. And what do? We turn down the pressure. We do the exact opposite, and nobody knows how much toxicity or adverse reactions, how many adverse reactions are caused by the fact that the body's trying to deliver oxygen and we're shutting it down. And that won't even show up as a side effect or toxicity. That'll just show up as an early death. Or it may show up as some long-term chronic disease, and we're not going to make that connection. The point is when you violate the body's natural wisdom, which is exactly what pharmacy does, when you violate the body's natural wisdom, you will pay the price. So anybody out there on a statin drug, they're not the most deadly drugs in the world, certainly not as bad as the calcium channel blockers or the beta blockers, but A, you're not solving the problem, which is the damaged endothelia or the weakened endothelia, and B, you're going to be dealing with what we say in the business, the sequelae or the sequel or the secondary effects of suppressing your cholesterol production. There's no way to get around it. There's no way to get around it. If you're a doctor out there or a pharmacist or a patient, there's no way to get around the fact that when you take a prescription drug, you're doing the opposite of what the body wants to have happen. Now, I'm not a fan of prescription drugs, and I'm educated in prescription medicine, and that's why I'm not a fan. Nobody's better positioned than myself or other pharmacists to understand how toxic and nasty these drugs are. And, you know, I'm not a fan of them, but The exception in my mind is pain pills, because I've been in pain. I don't know if you've ever had a pain pill, you know, when you were in pain, dental pain or back pain.
0: Oh, yeah,
1: or something.
0: For sure.
1: Man, they're miraculous. But other than that, if you're on a chronic on a prescription drug chronically, for i.e. for the rest of your life, your number one health challenge should be to get off of it. And the reason this is important, Dave, and everybody listening, is because we have been hoodwinked. We've been programmed. We've been hypnotized. We've been conditioned to believe that when we're sick, there's a drug for that. There used to be a commercial. There's an app for that. You ever hear that commercial? There's an app for
0: that. Oh, yeah.
1: Yeah, there's a drug for that. We're conditioned to believe that. And what I'm here to tell you, and Dave, and Dr. Wallach, and all the folks at Longevity, that's a lie. But there is a nutritional supplementation program that you can get put on, that we can help you do, and that very likely has a system or a pack already in place if it's a common condition, like a digestive condition or a heart condition or a connective tissue issue or diabetes. There's a very good chance that there's an entire system, an entire pack already created for you. And if you're dealing with a health challenge out there, give us a call, and we'll help put you on a program.
0: Great idea, Ben. I like it. Tell you what, Ben, we should take our break now because it's just about the bottom of the hour. It might be a little bit early, but that's okay. We'll take our break now. When we get back, we'll answer some emails and text messages and all that good stuff. So keep it tuned in.
1: 2 minutes?
0: 2 minutes. Yeah, we got a 2-minute break coming up. We'll be right back. This is The Mineral Way. We're here live every Monday, 5 to 6 p.m. Pacific time, ready to answer your questions. 831-479-1080 is the phone number. 831-218-5726 with your text messages. Questions at themineralway.com with your emails. We'll be right back.

0: Buster, is that you? You're moving like a pup on espresso. What gives?
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0: 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Any of those ways will suffice. Any of those ways will work to get your question to us, and we will answer them. And by we, I mean he, pharmacist Ben Fuchs, the world-famous pharmacist Ben Fuchs. You're famous, Ben. Oh, yeah, dude, totally. Totally. I see your name in the newspapers, on the TV, on the internet. It's everywhere, on the radio.
1: One time I was on Alex Jones' show a long time ago, actually, and I did my math wrong on something. I forgot what it was.
0: Oh, no.
1: And, oh, my God, not only did I get ripped on Reddit and on the internet, but I got ripped from other countries in different languages.
0: Wow.
1: They were ripping me in Japanese. They were in And so when you say internationally, yeah, you know, that goes both ways.
0: Okay.
1: After I do Coast to Coast, man, you should get on Reddit. I made the mistake of getting on Reddit, and after I did Coast to Coast, somebody told me to get on there. Oh, my God. It was awful. But you know what I'm going to
0: do? I won't do it, Ben. I have no interest in that kind of
1: negativity.
0: Really?
1: You should get around and see what they say about you.
0: No, I don't really care.
1: You don't care. I know. No. I shouldn't care anyway. I don't really care, actually, but it's just interesting. People take liberties, you know, when you're on the radio or you're a public figure.
0: You know,
1: I do all the time, too. Like, I remember, I don't really know that, well, I better not say that, but this one president is mentally retarded. I don't really know that for a fact, but I feel comfortable saying it. You know what I mean? I'm just one guy.
0: Just one guy?
1: You
0: sure you can't pick a couple of them?
1: Well, there's a couple, yeah.
0: There's probably a couple there, Ben.
1: There's probably a couple. One in particular stands out.
0: Right.
1: Like, I don't know he's retarded.
0: You know, Ben, I don't know why people say the dumbest, meanest things on the internet. It seems like a total lack of self-control. At some point, you would think, maybe I shouldn't send this out.
1: There's no accountability.
0: There's no accountability, and it's again a lack of self-control.
1: Self-control. You know, it's funny.
0: Something
1: there's
0: weird.
1: A lot of times now that I'm older,
0: I
1: notice there's a lot of times when I want to write or respond to a YouTube comment or an email, and I don't do. I write it and then I don't do it.
0: Right.
1: Right.
0: That's normal.
1: Because
0: that's what you should do.
1: Well, that's age. I think that's
0: wisdom, Ben.
1: Yeah, well, that comes because when I was younger, I noticed I wouldn't stop as much.
0: Right.
1: But now I stop. I'm going, is that really necessary? Do I really need to make that comment?
0: Well, there are people out there who are old enough, Ben, who should
1: know better,
0: and they don't.
1: They don't, I know.
0: There's something wrong with that type of thinking. So while we have the chance, Ben, I'm going to say this. Before you send that nasty text
1: Me?
0: Message, or no, not to you, to anybody listening, and for anything, whether you're on Facebook or wherever, you go, oh, I'm going to tell this guy about this president. Just stop, okay?
1: Just stop.
0: Take a deep breath
1: and
0: think, does the world really need
1: this out there? Is the world going to be a better place? Am I going to be a better person?
0: It's not going to be.
1: Yeah.
0: So just stop
1: right.
0: it. Keep it to yourself and just
1: count
0: move
1: to
0: on.
1: Five.
0: Go watch a football game. Go watch cat videos. Go do something that makes you happy. Do something that makes somebody else happy. Stop with that negativity.
1: There's
0: idiot.
1: A lady named Jill Bolte Taylor. Have you heard of her?
0: No.
1: Jill Bolte Taylor was a neurophysiologist, brain doctor, and she studied the language center in the brain.
0: Okay.
1: And she ended up having a stroke. A stroke is when part of the brain dies. She had a stroke in the part of her brain that she had been studying, the language center.
0: Oh, no.
1: And she wrote a whole book about it called My Stroke of Insight. And in the book, she talks about what it felt like to have, be able to have language for a certain amount of time. I don't remember if it was minutes or hours or how long it was.
0: You'd have to use your middle finger more than, you know.
1: No. That's language, too. She actually went into her right brain from her left brain. And she describes this feeling of spaciousness and expanse in when she was in her left brain. And she talks about when she had to go back in her right brain, and when she had to go back in her left brain because for whatever reason she recovered. She said it was like trying to squeeze into this tiny little area, like putting like squeezing into a tight shoe. She couldn't fit. She didn't know how she was going to fit this huge expanse that she was without language into this tiny little body once she had language. And what that told me was a couple things. First of all, and based on what you're saying, is that all of our problems are somehow related to language. What do I mean by that? Like, you don't have to say what you're, you know, everybody's got problems, anxieties, worries, fears, that kind of stuff. You know, life is not perfect, right?
0: Right.
1: So take whatever is bothering you And notice how language is involved with that in terms of how you think about it, how you perceive it, how you describe it, what you're worried about. Can you see how words are involved in your head?
0: Mm-hmm.
1: Like when you have thoughts, there's words, and what this is going to happen, that's going to happen. If you could somehow go away from those words, from that language, you wouldn't have that problem. It would just become a sensation. Sensations in the body are pretty much neutral until they get described or defined in language. And the reason I brought this up about Jill Bolte Taylor is because she also said something very interesting. She said, whatever happens in your life, give it 90 seconds and see if you still care. 90 seconds. Like if you want to yell at somebody or write a nasty note or, you know, somebody pushes your button, give it 90 seconds and just see what happens. So no matter when you have an impulse that you want to do, give it 90 seconds. And she even talks about how when you want to buy something, if you want to buy something, give it 90 seconds and see what happens. And that's if you're interested in reading more about that, her name is Jill Bolte Taylor, and the book is My Stroke of Insight.
0: Give it 90 seconds.
1: One of the best books I've ever read, and I have multiple copies of it. It's so good.
0: Give it 90 seconds, see if it still matters.
1: Seconds,
0: that's the smartest thing I've ever said, Ben.
1: You say some smart things, though.
0: The few and far between, but every once in a while, Ben, I get lucky. Hey, we better get to these phone calls and text messages.
1: And,
0: yeah. So let me say, what do you want?
1: 90 second rule, by the way.
0: Text, email, or phone call?
1: Let's do a phone call.
0: Okay. Rory, you're in the air.
1: Rory.
2: Hey, you guys. Thanks for taking my call.
1: What's up, Rory?
2: Yep. Well, after all that, you know, stop, think 90 seconds or 90 hours before you say stuff.
1: Yeah.
2: I was just impressed recently with the cost of healthcare. So at the business I work for, you know, I pay a monthly for me, my wife, and one son now that's left is under 26.
1: Mm.
2: But the fraction that the company's paying on our behalf,
1: yeah,
2: it was shocking.
1: What are we talking about, dollars per month?
2: I can't say it. It's too crazy.
1: Is it like many thousands?
2: Maybe.
1: Oh,
2: no comment.
1: Okay,
2: but
1: fine. Yeah, that's fine. That's
2: when I heard
1: ridiculous.
2: The number, I knew the company picked up a certain amount. And we got an HSA, which is fantastic, because that gives me a little
1: what
2: bit
1: did you,
2: of
1: an HS? What did you call it?
2: HSA, Health Savings Account Component.
1: Okay.
2: So I've got a high deductible. It's for catastrophic. A lot of it's out of pocket, but I've got an HSA. So I contribute a little to it. The company contributes. But the big chunk that the company's contributing monthly was shocking. So I bring it up because we're going to come to logger jams and we're going to have revolts that the ACA is failing. I heard a guy today said he's like 66, 7. He's going to have a 40% increase in his Medicare monthly.
1: Oh my!
2: And he's on Medicare, a system that, 40%. It's going from high fives to low sevens per month, and that's a system that he's paid into his entire working life.
1: Yeah, that's right.
2: So
1: it's
2: my point
1: charity.
2: Is, what you're talking about, and Doc Wallach said this 30 years ago. He goes, "You better take care of yourself.
1: Yeah.
2: The system's going to break, but there's going to be a revolt because the money's not there. It's not there. People are going to say, F it. I'm out. I'm not paying it.'" They can penalize me. Screw them. I'm out.
1: There's a big issue that people don't talk about, and that's demographics.
0: Mm-hmm.
1: You know, people aren't having a lot of kids anymore. Back in, you remember when we were growing up, Rory and Dave even, like people would have six kids, seven kids.
0: It's terrible.
1: Right?
0: Yeah.
1: Today, they only have one or two. Those are the people who pay for Social Security, though. That's the way the system's designed.
0: Mm-hmm.
1: When we, Rory, me and you, and then Dave soon, you know, when we get to a certain age, there's not going to be enough people to pay for Social Security. And that's like probably 10 years away.
0: Oh, no,
1: and,
0: Ben.
1: Right? So, hey, out there, a couple things. We got the answers on two levels. Number one, the supplements you want to take.
0: Yeah.
1: So you don't end up on drugs. And that's for anybody who's over the age of 55 or 60. Everybody should be listening to this and get on that Healthy Start Pack. Call us up. Get on the Healthy Start Pack. If you're counting on Social Security and Medicare, that's not going to be happening. And then secondly, the business opportunity. There's a whole business opportunity that you can take here. And it doesn't take a lot. You know, we will help you build your business. We don't talk about this enough, Dave. We should be talking about it more. We will help you build your business. So if you are, number one, getting older and you're concerned about residual income as you get older, and number two, you have a love of nutrition, a love of health, a love of helping people, and number three, you want to participate in nutrition for yourself, Is there a better opportunity than the longevity business opportunity?
0: Not many.
1: I don't know of any. I don't know of any. So anyway, that's my two cents. Thank you, Roy, for bringing that up. Anything else, buddy?
2: No, that was good. I said you're on the air once a week coaching. You're getting university level nutritional lectures.
1: You know, that's interesting you say that because, it's university level, but it's even better because you don't hear this in the university. Universities are bastions of programming. They're centers of mind control. That's where mind control is. You know, the pharmaceutical companies and the drug companies and the HMOs and the hospitals, et cetera, they fund the schools. You know, and this is all goes back to this whole thing called the Flexner Report. Do you ever hear about the Flexner Report?
0: No. Tell me about it.
1: Is Rory still on the call?
0: No.
1: So you want me to talk about the Flexner Report?
0: No, I got another email here.
1: Go ahead.
0: Hi. Just curious to get your perspective on this.
1: Yes.
0: I'm 44, and over the last few years, I've gotten a lot of cherry angiomas.
1: Oh, no. That's not good.
0: I feel like an Appaloosa.
1: What?
0: I don't know what that means. Any thoughts on why or what to do to stop this from progressing?
1: Yes,
0: also,
1: absolutely.
0: This year, I felt I've gained weight without changing anything. So bummed out about that.
1: Yeah, well, welcome to the club. That's what happens. Yeah, those are both classic signs of insulin resistance.
0: Oh,
1: although the cherry angiomas are little red bumps. They're kind of benign. They're not non-malignant growths of blood vessels. An angioma is a... oma means body, like carcinoma, body, and angio means blood vessel. So they're little tiny microscopic, not microscopic because you wouldn't see them, but they're bigger than microscopic, but still very tiny blood vessel growths. So the question is why does that happen? Remember, everything has a reason, right? There's no accidents, the body's not, doesn't do oopsies, everything's logical to the body. So, Dave, you're not a healthcare professional, a medical person, but let me ask you from a logic perspective, because everything's logical in the body. Everything is logical. So from a logical perspective, why would there be a need, why would the body perceive a need to grow blood vessels?
0: To get blood flowing, Ben.
1: Oh, do you think?
0: Yeah.
1: Yes, exactly. It's a sign that the body is attempting to get blood vessels going. And these capillaries, and they're dilated, they're open up, their cherry angiomas are they're an adaptive response to a lack of oxygen, a lack of nutrition, and toxicity. And those are the only three things that the body adapts to. Malnourishment, lack of oxygen, hypoxia, and toxicity. Those are the three major adaptive triggers that cause all the things that we suffer from, which tells you if you feed the body, you breathe the body, and you detoxify the body, you're going to live a long life. Cherry angiomas are a sign that there's toxicity and there's blood is not circulating properly. And then the second thing he talked about, this person, or I assume it's a guy, but whoever it is in the letter,
0: is a female.
1: Is a classic female, classic sign of insulin resistance. And insulin resistance is caused by chronically elevated blood sugar and both elevated insulin, which is what occurs when you have insulin resistance, and elevated blood sugar will clog up the blood and cause the body to feel the need to grow more blood vessels. So what do? A, you treat yourself like a diabetic even if you haven't been diagnosed. So for this gal, get on the healthy blood sugar pack. And I always throw in the Fucoid Z. Whenever I do, the healthy blood sugar pack doesn't have the Fucoid Z, but I always recommend the Fucoid Z. Why?
0: Okay.
1: Because the Fucoid Z is a blood purifier, A. It is a anti-glycemic, which means it lowers blood sugar, B. And C, it helps with a leaky gut. And between all of those three, you will not only improve your insulin response, but you'll also lose weight and likely improve your circulation to the point where you won't have cherry angiomas. And that's how you would deal with cherry angiomas and elevated blood insulin. And that goes back to what I was just saying, how you get little points of bodily breakdown. Now, if she's like most people, and she isn't obviously because she wrote to us, but most people would say, I'm going to go to the dermatologist. And the dermatologist will say, well, there's no known cause for that. It's just genetics. You know, there's no reason. Then, what I just told you, Dave, nobody's going to say that, what I just told you, as logical as it is. So if you go to a dermatologist for that, they're not going to go upstream. They're not going to look. They're not going to ask you about your weight gain. They're not going to connect your insulin resistance to your cherry angiomas. They're going to. This person likely, if it wasn't, she wasn't doing working with us, she would go to the dermatologist for a cherry angioma. She'd go to her probably her family practitioner for her excess weight problem. And sure enough, if this is a woman and she's 44, she's setting herself up for a very bad menopause or perimenopause. And when she goes to the OBGYN for her menopausal symptoms, they're not going to connect it to the cherry angiomas, and they're not going to connect it to the insulin resistance. And if she's 44, and I don't want to, you know, I don't want to say anything really terrible, but the fact is she's at higher risk for other things that affect women at the as they age, including, God forbid, breast cancer and accelerated aging of the skin and gallbladder problems. These are all things that happen to women as they get older if they don't address these kinds of issues at the age of 44, and you're not going to be able to address these kinds of issues by going to a doctor.
0: Dang, Ben. You know, when we're kids, the scary stories that we hear, you know, are about monsters under the bed and Bigfoot mm-hmm. running around. But, man, when you get to be middle-aged and you hear somebody saying stuff Bigfoot. Like that, holy crap.
1: Yes, there's real monsters.
0: Holy smokes.
1: Yes, monsters.
0: Good luck sleeping tonight, whoever that was.
1: Well, no, but the good news is, yes, we do, to a certain extent, you know, we live under a sort of Damocles where they could just come, you know, dropping down out of the sky and chop our head off at any moment.
0: Right.
1: There's a funny story. There was, first of all, Dave, never say what else can go wrong. Ever. Never say that, okay?
0: All right, yeah.
1: There was a guy, there's a story in Denver where there was a plane, there's an airport, a small airport near the city, and this plane took off and it crashed into a neighborhood and hit a house. And the house caught on fire, and nobody died, but the house caught. It was a terrible thing. And I always imagine the guy who owned the house sitting at the dinner table looking at his bills going, what else can go wrong?
0: Jeez.
1: And that's – you never know when that plane is coming out of the sky. So don't ever say what else.
0: Don't ever say that. 218-5726. I have a text here, Ben, and it is about cookies.
1: Okay.
0: Are you for or against cookies,
1: I'm
0: Ben?
1: I'm against cookies.
0: Okay, well, maybe not this one. They want to know what you think about these sourdough cookies, and here are the ingredients. They say that I must read these to you so that you can give them a fair...
1: Okay, let me read them.
0: Organic einkorn flour.
1: Okay, that's interesting.
0: Organic raw cane sugar.
1: Okay.
0: Grass-fed butter.
1: Okay.
0: Chocolate chips.
1: Okay.
0: Sourdough starter. Pasture-raised eggs.
1: Okay.
0: Organic vanilla extract.
1: Okay.
0: Sea salt and baking soda.
1: Not too shabby. I would say the cane sugar is just sugar. It's not probably great. I don't know how much is in there. But the einkorn wheat, do you know what einkorn wheat is?
0: No, I've never heard of it.
1: It is really, really interesting. It's very tasty, incredibly tasty. You have to buy it pretty much in the health food store, Whole Foods. You're not going to find it in an ordinary grocery store, I don't think. But it's very, very nutritionally dense, especially in protein. It's one of the highest protein grains. It's It is a, from a historical standpoint, they call it the mother of wheat. And there's a really interesting history. It's like one of the first grains that was ingested back when we were first ingesting grains in the Sumerian days, 10,000 years ago, probably even before, not before Sumer, probably when we were hunter-gatherers 12,000 years ago. It was the first of the wheats. It's before wheat got cultivated and genetically modified, did all the things they did. To wheat, and apparently, according to anthropologists, it's like a 30,000-year-old product. Can you imagine?
0: Wow.
1: 30,000 years ago.
0: Jeez.
1: What were people like 30,000? Even, do you know how long?
0: They're probably bored because there's no TV,
1: yeah, there
0: no,
1: no television,
0: internet.
1: No iPhones or anything
0: nothing.
1: Like that. So how old do you think, or how many years ago do you think the first human beings, or there's records of the first human beings?
0: How old? 250,000 years.
1: Yeah, a couple hundred thousand years.
0: Uh-huh.
1: That's a long time. Can you imagine what people looked like back then? I can. My mother-in-law.
3: No, I'm just kidding.
0: That's good, Ben. I like that. I'm going to use that in my next comedy.
1: Okay.
0: My mother-in-law is a caveman.
1: No, I'm just kidding. That was a joke.
0: That was from
1: Sorry
0: Ben Fuchs.
1: I don't have a mother-in-law.
0: My mother-in-law is a caveman. I like it, Ben.
1: All right.
0: All right. 831-479-1080, 218-5726. I have another call here, Ben.
1: Yeah.
0: I'm going to pick them up hot, and we'll see what happens, Ben. They might cuss. Hopefully they don't. If they do, we'll hang up on them immediately.
1: Nope. Oh, you usually screen. No screening.
0: No screen. Not this one, Ben.
1: Are you asking if they're friend or foe?
0: We're asking for trouble. That's what we're asking for, Ben.
1: Are this you a friend of the show or
0: we'll
1: foe
0: find,
1: of the show?
0: We'll find out. This caller ends in 70. Can we get your first name and where you're calling from?
2: Yeah, David. You know it's me from Campbell.
0: Oh, yes.
1: Oh, I know this guy.
0: It's me from Campbell.
1: What's this guy's name? Who's this guy?
0: Craig.
1: Craig.
2: Hey, guys. You're talking about bread, Cycolin, and Sprouted Wheat. You know that famous company that sells that?
1: What's it called? The bread. It's called. It starts with an E. What's that called? Ezekiel bread.
2: The prophet Ezekiel.
1: Famous Ezekiel bread. It's you know. First of all, just because you sprout something doesn't mean it's completely good for you, but it's certainly way, way better than ordinary bread. You know, when you take a seed, right? Grain's a seed, first of all. And when you take a seed, you got a big problem here. Because seeds don't release their nutrients. They don't release their nutrients as easily as other sources, like ordinary vegetables, for example. The ordinary vegetables, you can eat them and you get the nutritional value, but with a seed, you don't. With a grain, you don't. And so grains really only got popular about 10, 15, 20,000 years ago, even though, you know, corn was a little earlier. But most grains didn't really become popular until we figured out how to crush them, because you got to crush the grain. And that's really where you run into problems, is once you crush the grain, that seed, which is filled with nutrition, all of a sudden is not as nutritionally valuable. The nutritional value of a seed is really when it's sprouted. Because when you sprout a seed, which is kind of dormant, it's asleep, when you sprout it with water and sunlight, all of a sudden that seed awakens. And all that nutrition that's locked up in the grain or locked up in the seed is released. And that's not just true with sprouted wheat or sprouted grain, but also sprouted broccoli or any vegetable sprouts for that matter that you buy in, you know, you go to the health food store, ever see those little dishes of sprouts they have, or not dishes, but they have like a cartons of sprouts. Have you ever seen those?
0: Oh, yeah.
2: Yeah, I'd buy them.
1: They're incredibly valuable with two things about them. First of all, they turn that dormant seed into one, and maybe gram for gram, the most powerful food on the planet is a sprout.

0: Ezekiel bread, which is made from sprouted bread, contains those sprout nutrients. Now they do, I think they heat it, so you don't get, there's some loss, but it's way better than ordinary grains, to answer your question, or ordinary bread.
1: Well, okay, they advertise flourless, is that true?
0: I wonder if they're calling bread, their, yeah, they may be referring to the fact that the sprouted grains don't make flour. That, I don't know the answer to that. If they say it's flourless, they're probably thinking that when they sprout the grains, somehow they're not flour. I don't really know technically the answer to that, Craig.
1: Well, do you buy their bread?
0: No, I don't buy
1: their bread.
0: Do you like it? You got to keep it in the freezer. It's kind of a pain. So no, I'm not a big bread guy anyway. But
1: well, when you buy bread, what do you get? I'm
0: curious. When I buy bread, if I buy bread, Wonder Bread, it builds a body in 100 ways.
1: Wonder Bread.
0: Yes, Wonder Bread.
1: Are you kidding me? Wonder Bread.
0: I don't even know if they still make Wonder Bread, do they?
2: Yeah,
0: they do.
1: I don't know.
0: They do?
2: Yeah.
0: You know why they called it Wonder Bread? It's so funny, the marketing aspect. They called it Wonder Bread because they put nutrients in there. They took all the nutrients out in order to make the bread, and then they threw some nutrients back, and they called it Wonder Bread. Amazing bread. Magical bread. No, I don't eat bread, but once in a while I get bakery bread. Like, go to a bakery.
1: Yeah, well,
2: there you go.
0: There you go. Okay, thank you, Craig. Good to hear from you.
2: Thank you for the call, Craig. 831-479-1080. Now, what should someone do if they can't get enough of pharmacist Ben Fuchs? They want to hear you, Ben. They want to talk with you about this.
0: Are you making that up?
2: No, then they get those questions. Dude, you know, we run replays of this show on various radio stations, and we get tons of phone calls during the replays, Ben.
0: They want to hear from Ben Fuchs. Mineral Ways on various radio stations?
2: Yes. Don't you know, Ben?
0: No, you're kidding.
2: Jeez, Ben. Tell you what, dude.
0: You think I'm
2: kidding you, Ben?
0: I think you're yanking my chain.
2: Check your email.
0: Okay, I will.
2: Check your email.
0: If we're on multiple stations, you're saying we get calls? If they want to hear more from me,
2: yes.
0: I do. After I do this call, the Mineral Way, I do a Zoom call.
2: Okay.
0: With you know AJ, right?
2: Yes.
0: So with AJ and Becca, I do a Zoom call. And it's on, if you go to, I got to send whoever is a link. But we'll get you a link through Dave for next week if you want.
2: Okay.
0: And then also Fridays, I do a Zoom call called Daily with Doc. dailywithdoc.com, just Daily with Doc, and then also better look that up, and then also MZ's going to help us, right?
2: Yes, it's, that's what I'm saying, Ben. Check your email.
0: Okay.
2: I just sent you something.
0: Okay. 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
2: And then Mr. Fancy Pants is also on Coast to Coast with George Norrie, Ben.
0: Fancy
2: Gosh,
0: Pants.
2: Man.
0: You
2: Boy,
0: know,
2: you're
0: this is
2: big
0: my
2: 12th,
0: time. I'm big time. 12th. It's not big time. This is my 12th year of Coast to Coast.
2: Wow, Ben.
0: 12 years. And speaking of 12 years and how ridiculous it is that 12 years goes by so fast, isn't that true? How ridiculous
2: totally,
0: it is.
2: Totally.
0: But you know what else? This hour goes by fast.
2: It does, Ben.
0: Doesn't it?
2: Yes.
0: Like, we got two calls. What did we do? We just babbled.
2: I don't know.
0: Was it me babbling?
2: I don't know.
0: Was it me just talking and talking?
2: I don't know, Ben.
0: Diarrhea of the mouth?
2: I don't know, but it went by fast, Ben. You're right about that.
0: They go by fast.
2: Yes.
0: Are we really on other stations? Seriously, don't.
2: We're working on, Ben. Yes, dude.
0: I'm working on it.
2: Check your email, Ben. These take steps, and the first step is the one that I just sent you. Did you check your email yet?
0: I'm checking now.
2: Okay.
0: Me and you are going to be... We're going to be popular. Oh, there's a clock. Is that what you're showing me?
2: That's what I'm showing you, Ben.
0: Oh, you're not showing. Okay, the clock.
2: Yes.
0: I got the dreaded clock.
2: The dreaded clock. All right,
0: clock.
2: Ben.
0: Okay.
2: Well, that's the first step, Ben. So we're going to start working with that.
0: Thank you. I got the message. Loud and clear.
2: All right, Ben. We'll see you next week.
0: See you next week.
2: The Mineral Way. 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Any of those ways will work. We are here live Monday, 5 till 6 p.m. If you're listening at any other time, it most likely is a replay. But again, you can call that number, send a text, or email. And we'll get to your question during the next show. You're listening to The Mineral Way. Pharmacist Ben Fuchs, Dave Michaels. We are going to land this bird. And remember, there is a better way. The Mineral Way.

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0: news this hour from Town Hall. I'm Keith Peters in Washington. The United States and Iran trade missile fire in a heated escalation after a two-month ceasefire. Correspondent Laura Winters reports.
1: The U.S. military is striking Iran after an American helicopter is shot down. President Trump warning that Iran will face consequences for stalling and not agreeing to a peace deal. Iran busy firing missiles into Bahrain, Kuwait, and Jordan. On Truth Social, the president writing, Iran has taken too long to negotiate a deal that would have been great for them. Now they will have to pay the price. Three explanation points. Laura Winters reporting.
0: The U.S. military says it's begun another round of strikes against Iran. U.S. Central Command said in a social media post that the military is striking multiple targets in Iran and that it's being done in response to Iran's unwarranted and continued aggression. Nevada Republican Democratic Attorney General Aaron Ford, November.
2: It's considered one of the most competitive governor's races in the country. Las Vegas voter Trudy Platzer says her biggest concern is the rising cost of everything.
3: Gasoline prices, that bothers me because a lot of retirees and the whole community is suffering with that.
2: Las Vegas voter Jay Jarose has several concerns.
4: Housing, workers' rights, fighting against ICE.
2: Ford has been focusing his campaign on federal health care, food assistance, and affordability. As Nevada continues to see a shortage of affordable housing and some of the highest gas prices in the country. Lombardo vows to focus on housing affordability if he serves a second term.
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0: 831-288-3004. China's exports are surging.
6: China is reporting that its passenger car exports jumped 73% in May, and that exports of pure electric vehicles and plug-in hybrids more than doubled. Surging sales show that higher gasoline and diesel prices due to the war in Iran are driving stronger interest in EVs. While China's auto exports are surging, domestic passenger sales fell more than 23%. I'm Lisa Dwyer.
0: Anthropic has joined calls for the AI industry to find ways to put people with AI's disruptions to the workforce. The company announced a $2 million investment to research AI's economic impact. Its CEO published an essay with proposals for government support for those financially affected by AI. News and analysis at townhall.com. $200 million investment to research AI's economic impact. Its CEO published an essay with proposals for government support for those financially affected by AI. News and analysis at townhall.com. From Washington, I'm Keith Peters reporting. A dozen people have been killed in a Johannesburg suburb. We hear more on the story from international correspondent Charles de Ledesma reporting from London.
7: Bodies are removed from a district of Johannesburg after multiple attackers killed 12 people and at least 9 in a late-night mass shooting. Leaders in such violence to have shaken the South African city. Police say they believe more than 10 suspects were driven in a minibus to an informal settlement in the Cleveland suburb and then opened fire. The shootings are sometimes linked to illegal mining gangs that operate in and around the city. Police are searching for the attackers, but no arrests have been made so far. They say Cleveland is connected to mining activity. I'm Charles Villadesma.
0: 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From Washington, I'm Keith Peters reporting.

0: Good afternoon, everyone. You're listening to AM 1080 KSCO Santa Cruz, AM 1340 KOMY La Selva Beach, Watsonville. The time is now 4:05, and we've got traffic and weather for you. Starting off with traffic, Highway 1 southbound, very slow moving right as you get off the fishhook. Stop and go traffic from that point all the way down to about State Park before things gradually begin to pick up. Heading into Moss Landing, southbound 1, stop and go from Salinas Road to Jensen Road. Northbound traffic through that same area down to about 20 miles per hour. Monterey into Seaside, northbound Highway 1, 5 to 10 miles per hour until you make it past the 218 connector. Eastbound Highway 68 from the golf course to San Bonancio Road, also maximum of 10 miles per hour. A little bit faster as you get closer towards San Bonancio, but overall from the golf course to San Bonancio, it is pretty slow moving. Highway 101 southbound from Bailey Avenue almost into Morgan Hill, you will find your top speed to be about 10 miles per hour. Things slowing down again south of Gilroy near 10th Street, 10 miles per hour there as well. Moving on to your weather forecast for tonight, we're expecting clear conditions. Lows will be around 62 degrees. Tomorrow will be sunny with highs around 82 degrees. Friday, sunny, highs just under 80 degrees. Saturday, will be sunny with highs around 76 degrees. And Sunday, sunny, highs around 73 degrees. Your Monterey Bay Boaters forecast for tonight, northwest winds 10 to 15 knots, easing to around 5 knots after midnight. 5 to 7 foot seas and northwest waves 6 feet at 11 seconds and south 3 feet at 17 seconds.
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1: Opinions expressed on the following program are not necessarily those of KSCO staff, management, or advertisers. 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
2: You probably think I'm beautiful, Dr. Roberts, but I'm not. I have lots of defects to fix. I have a list right here. My nose is 0.2 millimeters too narrow, and my cheekbones are 0.4 millimeters too high. And my chin has a little 0.1 bump here. And my areolar distance is 5 millimeters. And I have a mole here on my ribs. So I need plastic surgery.

0: dude. What a song.
1: Yeah.
0: Jeez.
1: Sue Sad.
0: What's Sad?
1: That's the name of the artist.
0: Oh, really?
1: Sue Sad.
0: Why do I know that? That song sounds from, by the way, welcome aboard Flight 10E. Steve is joining us, KEGR Steve. How are you doing today, sir?
1: I'm doing fine. How about you?
0: I am doing just great. Yeah.
1: So that was from the year 1981, from the Looker soundtrack, I believe.
0: Looker?
1: Yeah. Never saw the movie, did you?
0: No.
1: I think I'd like to see it.
0: Why do you say that?
1: I'm curious, because I know the song.
0: Hmm. Let's see.
1: Good diversion from what's been happening lately.
0: Yeah. Well, we can get to that, too. All right, Steve, so welcome back. It's good to see you, dude.
1: It's been a while, a couple months.
0: Has it been a couple of months already?
1: Maybe.
0: Seems like it was, I don't know.
1: It's quite a while.
0: Wow.
1: So, what were we going to talk about, Dave?
0: I don't know, Steve. You know, I just posted a video on our Facebook page. Did you have a chance to see it?
1: No.
0: Oh, well, it was a video of, you know, you and I went out to the antenna today, right? The KOMY tuning house?
1: Yes, we were out there.
0: I had never been out there.
1: I tried to stop you.
0: I was like, Steve, don't go, dude. Don't go. You're going to get electrocuted. And Steve was like, I don't care. I'm too tough. I'm so macho.
1: Yeah,
0: man,
1: yeah.
0: Dude, I was impressed.
1: Yeah, you dared me. Where's my 10 bucks?
0: I did say 10 bucks. Huh?
1: And I said 20.
0: Yeah. Well, don't hold your breath for that,
1: Steve.
0: You
1: can give me another gift card.
0: So I did post the video on our Facebook page. If you've ever wondered what it looks like to walk out on the one deck that still works, the one wharf that's still...
1: The one pier, yeah.
0: The pier that's still... usable.
1: Right.
0: I posted a video there, which it's very cool. If you've never seen it, I think you're
1: I wouldn't
0: like
1: go
0: it.
1: Out there if you wait a lot because those piers don't look that sturdy, but
0: they don't.
1: At least I'm under 200 pounds.
0: Yeah.
1: So.
0: Well, as soon as I saw you go through there and you didn't fall in, I figured it's all right for me. I was thinking, man, what happens if Steve falls in head first? Dude, you fall in that mud, Steve, I'm going to have to call the cops out there and try to get them out, pull you out of the mud.
1: I appreciate that.
0: What am I going to do?
1: That you care.
0: Yeah. Well, I'm not just going to let you sit in the mud, you know, face down.
1: Mm. No. Yeah, so.
0: Try to call for help.
1: Yeah.
0: I'll call MZ and say, hey, what should I do? And he'll say, I don't know, maybe you should call,
1: so how's
0: order
1: the water,
0: a pizza.
1: So how's the water level out there?
0: Water level's great, Steve.
1: Okay.
0: Water level is great. You know, you mentioned something about grounding, right?
1: Right, because AM antennas are grounded. They're grounded into the water, or they have ground wires going around there. I didn't see anything.
0: So what do you mean grounded into the water? I don't know what that means.
1: Well, on AM, half the antenna is the ground. So what you want to do is you want to...
0: Wait. So the antenna is, let's say it's 100 feet high.
1: Right.
0: Are you telling me that there's another 50 feet under the soil, under the water somewhere?
1: Well, the way it works is the ground system's horizontal, and the antenna's vertical.
0: Mm-hmm.
1: So that's how they do it on radio, AM radio. So the way it works is you have, theoretically, let's say you have, let's say a 200-foot tower.
0: Okay.
1: All right. So then you would have a ground radio of 200 feet, and you're supposed to have 360 of them going around. In the ideal circumstance.
0: 360 feet or 360-degree circle?
1: 360-degree circle.
0: Oh.
1: That's if you want to have the ultimate ground system. But obviously you don't need one out there because you're actually on the water. But you should have something in the water, and we don't. So I might be incorrect, but I didn't see anything sticking in the water.
0: And the reason why I was asking you, I mean, we probably talked about this last time you were on when we were talking about getting better reception.
1: Mm-hmm.
0: A ground, correct me if I'm wrong, is essentially just something that goes into the ground.
1: Right, but it's part of the antenna system.
0: It's part of the antenna system, but it's something that just goes into the ground, right?
1: Correct.
0: And it's usually a spike or a pole of some sort in your antenna. There's a wire that goes to that pole.
1: Right. And theoretically, the longer the spike, the better ground conductivity, which means it's going to work better.
0: That means I get better reception?
1: Yes. Like when it comes to transmitting, the station will actually go out a little bit further.
0: But what I'm saying, me at home, if I have a ground that's in the ground,
1: right,
0: am I going to receive radio stations better?
1: Maybe. It all depends. When you're receiving, it has more to do with the main antenna. Where, like, you have that little loop antenna,
0: mm-hmm.
1: and that doesn't need a ground. So you put that loop antenna by a window or a place away from interference. So you kind of walk around and find the weakest station out there and then find out where the best place to put that antenna is without getting interference from other devices.
0: Okay.
1: So on the receiving, that's a little bit different.
0: All right, Steve, whatever you say, I posted a video again on our Facebook page. I think you're going to, if you check it out, I think you will like it. Whether you're a KSEO fan or just a radio fan, I think you will like that. 479-1080. Steve, the other day I was watching Streets of San Francisco, which is a TV show that I absolutely love.
1: My drama teacher was actually on that show.
0: Get out of here. Was he the one that was murdered? There's lots of people that get murdered, but was he one of them?
1: It was back in the, I think, 1970, I think it was 72 or 73 he was on there.
0: Mm-hmm.
1: It was just a little bit he did on there. Actually, he was a drama teacher, but I didn't take drama from him. I took TV production from him back when I was a freshman in high school.
0: Mm.
1: So,
0: yeah, so there was Mike Stone and Steve Keller, and they were out there, trying to bust the bad guys or whatever. But I saw up on the windowsill, it was near Ghirardelli Square. I remember it was near Ghirardelli Square.
1: Mm-hmm.
0: Stickers on a window up there, second or third story, that said K-Fog, I think.
1: K-Fog, right.
0: K-Fog. Are they still around?
1: No. No, they basically kind of they turned off that station a few years ago. And now they're just using that frequency to retransmit one of their AM stations, KNBR. But prior to that...
0: Oh, KNBR is owned by the same station?
1: Yeah.
0: By the same company?
1: Yeah, they're owned by Cumulus. So Cumulus bought KFOG probably close to 20 years ago, I guess. And they kind of ran into the ground by, you know, screwing around the programming and...
0: What did they play? What kind of music did KFOG play?
1: They called it, well, it was like an adult rock station, you know, so they would play. But
0: like the stuff you just played about her areolas and all that?
1: They played more mainstream stuff. They didn't play it unless it was kind of a hit, you know. Say, they didn't go to deep album tracks like I do and stuff, unless they were doing their 10 at 10. 10 at 10, they might go deeper and stuff. And, you know, they would do, like, you know, 1 hour or 10 songs from a particular year or a subject, similar to what I do on my lunchtime special, except I do one hour instead of 10 songs, because a lot of times in one hour you can do maybe 15 songs.
0: Yeah.
1: Maybe more if you're doing something from the 60s. You do 20 songs and they're easy.
0: Yeah, a lot of people don't realize how many songs you could fit in an hour. Boy, you could fit 15 minimum. 15 minimum, and that's with the little talking here and there.
1: Yeah.
0: 15 songs minimum. It's to come up with 2 hours of programming, that's a lot of music. 4 hours, 5 hours, 6 hours, that's a lot of music.
1: Yeah, and you don't want to just throw anything in there.
0: Right.
1: Just, you want something.
0: You want to take pride in your music, right? Your music selection.
1: Right. That's why I like doing the 1 hour specials, because that way I can find, you know, 1 hour of, you know, really good music, you know. And if it's 2 hours, it's kind of not going to be quite as good, you know. Something that, not necessarily they were hits, but, you know, good songs, like the songs I bring today. You know, these are good songs. You won't hear them on the radio anymore for various reasons.
0: You will on KEGR.
1: You will on KEGR, correct.
0: And you have an app, right, so people don't have to live up in the Bay Area. They can listen to your station.
1: Yeah, just download the app from the App Store or Google Play, and it's free.
0: Yeah.
1: And it allows you to stream the station, and you can hear music like we just played. You know, just that was like a lost track that I have in my category, which I run like once an hour. These are songs that you're less likely to even hear on our station, because they've been forgotten about. You know, so, and we're just rediscovering them ourselves. Stuff that we used to like to hear, maybe 20, 30, 40 years ago.
0: Mm.
1: you know.
0: Mm-hmm.
1: A lot of good stuff that was played on the radio 30 or 40 years ago, or 40 to 50 years ago. You know, great songs, but they just disappeared with the media consolidation, just going for the lowest common denominator, you know, and a lot of good stuff just goes by the wayside.
0: Yeah, I think it's just, I think it's, what can you do about it? I mean, if they have one hit, that's what they're going to play, and you're just not going to hear the other music, Steve. You're just not. Dude.
1: Well, you know, we want to have the maximum amount of audience as possible so we can get the maximum amount of revenue so we can pay our bank note for the inflated price of the radio station that they probably purchased 10, 20 years ago.
0: Steve, let me ask you something. Do you ever get excited about anything, Steve? Because you don't sound very excited right now.
1: Well, I get excited sometimes when I hear a song I haven't heard for a long time.
0: That gets you excited?
1: Or if I'm going out to eat and something really moves me, or, I don't know. Sometimes I see something on my Facebook feed, you know, might excite me and stuff, like that video that I played for you about a half hour ago.
0: Which one was that? About the voter fraud?
1: Yeah, yeah. About how basically Newsom has almost made it illegal for the elections to be properly investigated because,
0: yeah,
1: you know, stuff like that.
0: Well, you know,
1: it excites me, but not in a good way. It let's say, moves me.
0: It gets you angered.
1: It makes me angry, yeah, because it's sort of like, you know.
0: Well, why didn't you vote for Hilton? You voted for... I shouldn't say who you voted for, Steve.
1: But if you didn't
0: vote for Hilton, then you voted for...
1: I voted for Chad. I don't mind saying that because...
0: Well, that was a dumb vote, Steve.
1: That guy is... I feel he's real. And
0: Well, where is he now? He's sitting on his couch going like this.
1: Well, you know, the main thing is I voted with my conscience. I didn't vote for the winner. I voted for the person I figured that was best for the job. You know, Steve Hilton, you know... you know, I'm going to support him, although I don't like him as much as Chad for various reasons. And I've heard a lot of bad things about Steve Hilton, about being a chameleon. I don't know if he's trustworthy.
0: What does that mean, a chameleon? You can't just throw names around and not explain what you're talking about, Steve. What do you mean, chameleon?
1: Well, it goes with the flow. You know, he basically says what he needs to say in order to do what he needs to do. You know, it's sort of like...
0: Isn't that smart? Isn't that what a politician does? So, I mean, in other words, if you're a politician and you say, you know what, this is what I think this and I think that and I think, and then all of a sudden it doesn't get you enough votes, then you're not a politician. You're just sitting on the couch now.
1: Well,
0: you have to be smart. You have to be smart, and you have to be smart, dude. You can't just go in there and say, this is what I feel, and to hell with you if you don't like it. That usually doesn't work. It worked for Trump, but it won't usually work. That's why politicians have the reputation they do, because they're kind of slimy, they're kind of hard to nail down, because
1: right.
0: They have to be that way. You have to get votes from everybody.
1: Right.
0: And I don't think Chad Bianco had that.
1: I actually believe Chad probably had more votes than Steve, because of the way our election system is, it's basically not secure, and I don't trust it, and it's too easy to cheat, and I feel like they preloaded votes ahead of time for Steve.
0: Wow.
1: Chad would not be able to be in the running.
0: Why would they do that? I don't know who they are. But
1: I think Steve is more controllable than Chad. Chad's like a loose cannon,
0: uh-huh.
1: And I don't think he's controllable. So he basically, I trust the guy more than Steve. But again, you know, he doesn't have a chance. I don't know if Steve has a chance either, because. All the Democrats will now vote for the one candidate, and there's a lot more Democrats out there than there are Republicans. It's like 2-1, I think, in this state here. So Steve doesn't have much of a chance of winning, but, you know, he's given us some hope.
0: You have a terrible attitude.
1: Maybe
0: there, buddy.
1: I'm just being realistic, you know, but I'm still going to vote for the guy. You know, I don't think he's going to win, but, you know, I'd be glad if he does.
0: Do you believe in all this mail fraud? There's talk about mail fraud, Steve. Mail fraud going on in California. Mail fraud.
1: There's too many ways to cheat.
0: What do you mean?
1: Well, as we're looking over there, you know, what if you get a ballot in the mail is not yours, you know? You could fill it out and send it in. They'll never know. I'm not saying I would do that, but there's people out there that would do that.
0: you think enough people that would make a difference in how the vote turns out?
1: Well,
0: I don't think there's that many people that do. And by the way, if there are people who do that, they're already committing a crime. That's a crime. You can't do that.
1: Yeah, but it's not enforceable. They don't care. California doesn't care. Prove to me that they do.
0: So somebody sent me this text here. We were talking about voter fraud the other day, Steve. And they sent me this thing here that says, 7 ways fraud can occur with mail-in ballots. Mm-hmm. Would you like to hear them?
1: I sure would.
0: Okay. Have you already heard this?
1: Yes, but I'd like to hear it so the other listeners out there can hear it.
0: There you go, Steve.
1: Too,
0: now
1: right?
0: You're getting it. Now you're getting it. Ballot theft is one method of mail of voter. Let me try that again. Ballot theft is one method of voter fraud with mail-in ballots.
1: Definitely.
0: A ballot is mailed to a voter but intercepted from a mailbox before the voter receives it. Someone could attempt to fill it out and return it.
1: True.
0: Yeah, true, but I don't know how often that happens. So, method number 2, 7 ways fraud can occur with mail-in ballots. Okay? Forged signatures. Someone obtains another person's ballot and signs the return envelope in their name. These are mail-in ballots. This is not walking in and the vote counting. That's totally different.
1: That's totally different
0: thing. This is just mail-in ballots. 7 ways fraud can happen with mail-in ballots.
1: This is pertinent to San Francisco, to this area. Yeah.
0: Mode number 3. In some states, third parties are allowed to collect and deliver completed ballots.
1: Yes.
0: A dishonest collector could alter the ballots, discard ballots from voters they disagree with, pressure voters while collecting ballots.
1: Yeah, Dad, if you don't vote for that person, you're not getting a ride.
0: I think ballot harvesting is something that should not be allowed, dude. I think that if you can't get in and mail your ballot or get in and vote in person, then you don't get to vote, dude. You just don't get to vote.
1: Yeah.
0: Because you can't have people picking up. You can't have. So ballot harvesting, my understanding is you have one guy who goes up and down the block and knocks on the door. Hey, did you turn in your mail ballot? Okay, well, I could take it for you. Are you kidding me? I'm not giving my ballot to you.
1: Right.
0: What kind of idiot would do that? First of all, I would never trust anybody with my ballot. Would you?
1: And Steve, most ballot harvesters are Democrats. So if you're Republican,
0: I wouldn't let anybody do it, Democrats or Republicans.
1: Yeah.
0: You take in your own ballot. Nobody takes in your ballot for you. Nobody.
1: I agree.
0: It's too easy to have voter fraud happen.
1: Yeah.
0: Okay, method number 4. Again, 7 ways mail fraud happens with 7 ways fraud can happen with mail-in ballots. Coercion or undue influence. And it shows a younger person seems to be scolding their older parent here.
1: Yeah.
0: Because the ballot is completed at home, someone could pressure an elderly parent, spouse, or dependent adult to vote a certain way.
1: Definitely.
0: So I could say, Mikey, you better vote for Steve Hilton, or I'm going to snap your legs, or something like that, right? And there you go. Now he's voting for Steve Hilton.
1: No dinner tonight.
0: No dinner tonight, kids, unless you vote the way I want you to.
1: We're going to have something you don't like.
0: Now, I'm not... Right, Brussels sprouts and liver. You don't eat one of those, do you, Bill?
1: With eggplant.
0: Steve? Dude, you're going to make me mad, Steve. You won't like me when I'm angry. Now, again, these are 7 ways. The list is called 7 ways fraud can happen with mail-in ballots, okay? So that was method number 4, coercion. Method number 5, voting on behalf of deceased or moved voters. If voter rolls are not up to date, and a lot of them are not in California, a ballot might be sent to someone who has died or moved away, moved to heaven. Someone could attempt to submit it. Again, that's a crime if you do that. We already have laws against doing that. Duplicate voting attempts. A person could try to vote by mail and then vote in person. Again, that's a crime. It could happen, and I'm sure it does. I don't know how often. I doubt it's significant enough, but okay.
1: But you add all that together, you've.
0: I don't know how often it happens. All I know is that these seem to be legitimate ways that fraud can happen with mail-in ballots. This seems legit.
1: Yeah.
0: Number 7. Assisted voting abuse. A caregiver, family member, or election assistant could improperly influence or complete a ballot for someone who needs help. And I think when you allow ballot harvesting, I think number seven probably happens along with it.
1: True.
0: You know, so you go over there and you say, hey, Pops, hey, Gammy Gams, did you turn in your mail ballot? Oh, no, I can't see. Oh, here, I'll fill it out for you. Who do you want to vote for?
1: You're so sweet.
0: Yeah, you're so sweet. And next thing you know, you're, you know, committing fraud on their behalf.
1: And by the time, and then let's say this particular mail-in ballot gets in the mailbox, you know, but it may not make it to election center because somebody might intercept it.
0: Right, or they might just throw the whole thing in the trash and say, you know what, I just picked up a whole bunch of votes from Pacific Grove and there are a bunch of Republicans. I'm going to throw this thing in.
1: Well, they got little peek holes in the back so you can tell if they're Democrat or Republican without even opening it.
0: I don't know if that's true, but that should not be true.
1: They do. You have to look on the back.
0: Well, that's horrible, Steve.
1: Yes. So that way they can throw out the Republican votes.
0: No wonder this gets you excited. You know what gets me excited?
1: What?
0: Tangy Tangerine. And man, am I excited because I have sitting in front of me four canisters of BTT, Steve. I don't know how long they're going to last.
1: Wow.
0: They're sitting right there right now, but I bet they won't be by the time the show is over. I mean, they sell so fast, Steve. I don't even want to mention that I have them here because people are going to be, you know, beating a path to the door. They're going to be stepping over each other.
1: Hmm.
0: I have four canisters if anybody wants to stop by and purchase them, $70 each here at the radio station. No mail orders, no websites, no none of that.
1: Not today.
0: Not today. If you want to stop by, pick one up. I will get you hooked up with that. If you want to pick up two, I'll give you a free catalog so this way you could shop from home. How do you like that?
1: What a deal.
0: What a deal, Steve. Let's get out to the phone lines, yes?
1: Sure.
0: All right. You sound pretty excited, Steve. Let's
1: very, very excited.
0: This caller ends in number 47. Your first name and where you're calling from?
2: Oh, it's Flanks. I had a question about DJing, but I know I'm not going to be off topic, so I'm going to make a comment here. Okay. I'm going to say that why do they call it male fraud? I mean, aren't females involved too? Like,
1: yeah, that sounds a little bit...
2: Is it just males doing this?
1: Female fraud. I like that.
2: Does that make sense what I'm trying to say?
0: Yes, it makes sense.
2: I guess it's not a very funny joke.
1: Why do we call male male? Why can't it be female?
2: My question, and I've been like totally absorbed in this, and I don't know if your guest, I know that he's done a lot of DJing, and I know that you've done a lot of DJing, mm-hmm. and there's this whole rock and roll thing with Rush, and they have this new drummer, and she's just blowing it, she's just killing it. She's like doing everything Neil Peart does and all this stuff, and like, it's like destroying this whole fascination with Neil Peart and Rush, and like, so, I don't think it is, though.
1: Are you a big Rush fan?
2: Wrong. I think it shows that there's other talent out there that can do the same thing, and she doesn't copy. That's why Neil Peart, that's why Geddy Lee, I think, and Rush picked her, because she's not assuming. She just plays, and she respects Neil Peart's work, his masterpieces. Like, it's like Neil Peart is now Bach or Beethoven. People are going to try to play his stuff. And the fans are reacting the wrong way. They're saying, oh, no one should ever play Neil Peart with, you know, stuff. They shouldn't be doing his music. Like, what are you talking about? You have to still play it. You still have to still enjoy it. You're ruining his legacy by, I don't know if I'm making sense, or even if this is a good, I'm way off topic.
0: Well, it makes sense. I'm not a big Rush fan, so I don't know that the names that you're throwing around. Are you a Rush fan? Thank you for the call, Flinks. Are you a Rush fan, Steve?
1: I like some of the stuff. Are they still putting out music?
0: I guess so. I mean, they just hired a new drummer.
1: Hmm. Yeah. So, do you have a favorite Rush song?
0: XYZ? Isn't that the name of a song?
1: How about The Spirit of the Radio?
0: Oh, God.
1: You like that one? Sounds like, I mean, you don't.
0: I mean, it's okay, but I mean, how many times have you heard it? 5.8 billion?
1: Yeah.
0: 6.2 trillion?
1: I'm trying to think of a song I just heard from Rush here. 7000. I'm not sure which I'm talking about.
0: I don't know what you're talking about either, Steve. Let's see who's on line two, yeah?
1: Yeah.
0: This caller ends in 25. Your first name and where you're calling from?
3: Troll.
0: Troll, you are in the air, sir. Thank you for the call.
3: Troll and crazy. You were going to say Crazy Land?
1: What?
3: Were you going to say that?
0: I wasn't going to say that, no, but...
3: Oh, because that's a video game. I have it on Nintendo.
0: Oh.
3: I have an old Nintendo with like 800 games on one cartridge.
0: Oh, very cool.
3: But,
1: retro.
3: Another way to cheat is to basically destroy your ballot, print out another one, and have you vote for the opposing politician. You would never know it. It'll show on the record that you voted, but it won't show who you voted for.
1: Right.
3: So that's what they're doing, is flipping a switch. And maybe that's another thing they're doing, is when it scans it, they'll just have it scan it and flip it for the other person. And while all the vote
1: yes.
3: are watching. And then another one they're actually doing is paying the homeless people on Skid Row.
1: I heard about that.
3: To vote. Yeah, vote for Karen Bass.
1: Yes.
0: Wow.
1: Well, it wasn't voted for Karen Bass. It was voted for that other lady, Ramon.
0: Oh, Ramen something or other?
1: Yeah.
3: Oh, yeah, yeah, the communist socialist.
1: Yeah, because she got all the votes.
3: Ramen noodles.
1: Yeah. Like I heard the last dump, Bass didn't get any votes. She got all the votes. Now, that sounds a little suspicious.
3: Hey, I remember you, dude. We were talking about radio stuff, and I'm into bleed over and loop over. All the stuff the feds were doing back in the 90s, like watching people's monitors and stuff. But So I've now with AI, I've learned a lot, dude. So AI will fill you in on anything you're missing. And I've also noticed that they've curtailed AI, because the stuff I used to talk about, they are it won't do it anymore. It tells me, oh, I can't.
1: Yeah, you got to be careful with AI, because they're teaching how to lie.
3: I can't. What did it say exactly?
1: Your voice is breaking up a little bit. Can you go by a window? Can you go by a window or something?
3: For a card reader.
0: No, your phone broke up, Troll. Thank you. Try calling back, I guess. Thank you for the call.
1: Do we have to do another break?
0: Yeah, we need to go. We need to go to a break. So let's do that.
1: Okay, let's put some music on right now.
0: Yeah. Why is there so much static?
1: Static. Your cheap cable.
0: It's not a cheap cable, dude. I bought that.

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0: What is this, Steve? What are you doing here?
1: Ghost Chickens in the Sky from Leroy Troy. And that was Ghost Chickens in the Sky.
0: Wow. Well,
1: something you would find on Hee Haw.
0: That is something you would find on Hee Haw, yeah.
1: I think I might have got that from Hee Haw.
0: Well, Steve, how do you top that?
1: We'll have to figure out. We could play Ghost Riders in the Sky.
0: All right, Steve, all right. Now, Steve, you had to drive all the way from where?
1: From Belmont.
0: Belmont, holy macaroni. How much gas did that take, dude?
1: Probably quite a few dollars because of the way the price of gas is these days.
0: Jeez Louise. You were showing me during the break a photo of the gas prices in when? When did you say that was?
1: I think that was taken in November last year.
0: In California?
1: Yes.
0: $3.19 a gallon?
1: Yes. That was an independent station. That same independent station is around $6.
0: Wow.
1: Prices have almost doubled for gas.
0: How high do you think they're going to go?
1: They're starting to go down now. So, hard to say. I mean, if the Democrats remain control, which looks like they're going to, we'll probably see $10 gas probably in about a year or two.
0: Why do you say Democrats? I mean, you know there's a war going on over in the Middle East, right?
1: Yeah,
0: and
1: well, that's...
0: It just happens to be about the same time that the gas prices went up.
1: Yeah, they went up in all the states, but the thing is, they'll go down, but as they go down, California will just have more taxes to make up the difference because we're used to paying an amount of money, and so they want to get more money from us because they're so good at spending it.
0: How much did you pay for gas the last time you went? It's about $6, isn't it?
1: I think I paid $5.69 today. And I spent $45 because I was only down to a quarter. So I wanted to fill up before I got down here. So I think about $48, I guess, for gas. And, of course, normally it would have been less than 30.
0: How do you feel about the war over in the Middle East with Iran?
1: Causing a lot of inflation, that's for sure. I don't agree with it, that's for sure, because it's costing me a lot more money in gas, a lot more money. I drive like 100 miles a day, so basically talking about this war is costing me $10 per day extra, so that's $300 a month. $300 a month I don't have. So that means I have to...
0: Oh, you must have it because you're paying it, right?
1: Well, we got the combination of credit card and just spending less money on toys. Right now, it's like all the money is going to food, gas, and rent with basically nothing left over.
0: Are you a Trump supporter?
1: Only because there's nobody else out there that I like.
0: Yeah.
1: A lot of things he's doing, I like. A lot of stuff he's doing, I dislike.
0: Here's what I want to ask instead of beating around the bush.
1: I used to like Ron Paul.
0: Oh, my gosh.
1: There's a guy
0: dude.
1: I really liked. Well, you didn't like him?
0: No. Are you kidding me? Ron Paul?
1: Yeah.
0: He's a kook.
1: What do you mean he's a kook?
0: He's a kook.
1: Why do you say that?
0: I don't know. I know he looks like a kook, and I remember hearing nothing from him that I thought was...
1: Was he like 90 now?
0: Yeah.
1: Yeah. He's still alive, though.
0: He is. He's a tough old bird, that's for sure.
1: You know, and he believes in limited government.
0: Yeah.
1: And I actually changed my registration so I could vote in the primary, because that's before we had an open primary. And that was back in the early 2000s.
0: You know, for the most part, I think people who say, we're for limited government, I think for the most part, they don't know what they're talking about.
1: Well, what is limited government? That means basically government's basically doing the main things. It's not doing all this extra stuff.
0: Yeah, what is the main thing?
1: It's supposed to protect your borders.
0: Yeah.
1: And supposed to protect...
0: And what do they do with all the other money?
1: What are they doing with all the other money?
0: Yeah.
1: Free health care for illegals, for one.
0: Now, what should they do? So let's say they do just the basics.
1: Right.
0: They save a lot of money because now they're doing just the basics. Well, what do they do with the money?
1: Well, you have lower taxes. You know, you don't have such large government, so you could eliminate the income tax.
0: So then you would have more money but less services from the government.
1: Right.
0: Okay. I don't know that.
1: I mean, the more social programs you have, the more socialist you will be. And less freedom you tend to have. Because if you want to get into a social program, you have to jump through hoops. And then you're dependent on them. Then they start calling the shots.
0: Who does?
1: The government. You can't get this unless you got a COVID shot type of thing.
0: Oh, don't even bring up COVID, Steve. That's not good.
1: Not good at all.
0: How would you rank President Trump at this moment, Steve? How would you rank him? 5 stars. Let's go with 10 stars. Or a scale of 1 to 10.
1: 5.
0: You think he's just an average dude now?
1: I don't know if I call him average, but I'm...
0: Well, that's what 5 means.
1: On a 5 out of 10 scale... who is the average president?
0: I don't know, but that's what 5 means, is average.
1: Well, I would give Biden a 1.
0: Okay, and Trump?
1: 5. Before his first term, it'd probably have been more like an 8.
0: Yeah. Do you think your opinion of him, of his job, do you think his job approval, your personal approval of his job has gone down?
1: Definitely.
0: Yeah.
1: In fact, it might jeopardize the election of people running for Congress and the Senate, because this war in Iraq has basically affected everybody's bottom line quite a bit. You know, when the price of gas goes up, everything else is going to go up too. So hopefully we can get out of there. But they keep on saying they're going to, but still there. Now they want to start blowing up bridges. So that's a civilian target, and that's supposed to be a no-no.
0: 479-1080-218-5726. Let's take a phone call, Steve. Yes?
1: Yes, it's your show.
0: Zach in Watsonville, you're in the air.
2: Hey, guys. Hey, I'm actually not in Watsonville. Oh. I am in America's Hat.
1: Where?
2: And there's America's Canada.
1: Oh.
0: America's Hat. I've never heard it called that. Okay.
2: Oh, I thought I got it from you.
0: No.
2: Oh.
0: I like it, though.
2: Yeah, I'm chilling up here in Sasquatch country, and wanted to tell you that gas prices are way more expensive here than even California.
0: Wow. How much are you paying over there?
2: $1.90 a liter.
1: And so how much is a liter?
2: 4 liters in a gallon.
0: So you're paying about $8 a gallon.
2: Yeah.
1: I remember in the 70s, some stations were selling it by the liter. And, of course, it was easy to rip off people because nobody knew what liter was.
2: It's a lot smaller than a gallon.
1: It's half the size, like one quarter the size, right?
2: Yeah, exactly.
1: Okay, so if you have a 15-gallon gas tank, it takes like 60 liters, something like that?
2: Something like that, yeah.
0: So what are the people over there say about us, Zach? Are you... Not, you know, keep

0: the QR code and then you pay on your phone?
1: They have that option, but they didn't allow me to do it this morning because I had an American number.
2: Are there any Mexicans up there?
1: I have maybe seen one or two.
2: That's got to be weird.
1: There's a lot of Indians.
0: How about Muslims?
1: Possibly. But there's a lot of Asian people, like Southeast, like Indian, you know, people, like Punjabis.
0: Yeah.
1: And in fact, they have crickets really popular here. And there's an Indian gangster who walked into a restaurant because he's a cricket fixer. And he shot somebody in just point blank.
2: Dang.
1: Just so weird. It's different issues up here.
2: It's
1: socialist, kind of, and like the medicine is. And that's what happens when you vote for those kind of things and you get more expensive gas.
0: So what province are you in?
1: I'm in B.C. I'm at Harrison Lake.
0: Okay.
1: Yeah, I'll show you. I was supposed to be chilling in Hot Springs, not listen to, you know, KSEO right now. But
0: are there any talk radio stations up there you'd like to listen to?
1: The only talk radio they have are some public ones or CBC.
0: They got a station up there on 1090. Called CFAX.
1: CFAX, okay.
0: And you might want to check them out. They're quite interesting.
1: All right.
2: Check it out and get back to us.
0: Actually, they're 1070. They're on the same frequency as KNX.
1: Okay, KNX.
0: CFAX.
2: You know, that video that you sent, Zach, of that meteor, was that filmed up there in Canada?
1: No, that was in Watsonville.
2: Dude, that thing was crazy. Are you sure that was a meteor and not a rocket re-entering?
1: I have no idea, but my wife's daughter sent that to us overnight, and it was about 1:30 a.m. and it was right out of her window in Watsonville.
2: That was crazy. Just kind of scary.
3: That's where I met.
1: Yeah, huge.
2: Wow.
1: I'll send you guys a picture of where I'm at, by the way. It's beautiful.
2: Good. All right, Zach. We'll look forward to seeing it.
1: Yes.
2: Thank you for the call. 831-479-10. He sent me a video of a meteor of some sort, and it reminds me, I saw something like that a long time ago, Steve. It looked like, I described it as a barbecue pit with a fire in it flying through the sky. And that's what that thing looked like. Looks just like a big old fireball burning slow. Boy, it's just, it was weird. It's a weird video.
0: Hmm.
2: Yeah.
0: Why'd you send it to me?
2: I'll send it to you. All right, so it looks like we're almost done with this hour, Steve.
0: Almost. Got a few more minutes left here. So how about the ways you can cheat that aren't listed on that list there, like the ballots basically disappearing from the mail? Let's see. What's another good way for them to cheat here?
2: Well, I think probably the biggest and the easiest way to cheat is for somebody just to gather all the ballots to come into the household for, you know, mom, dad, grandma, grandpa, the kids, you know, the adults, and fill them out and send them all in. To me, that seems like probably the most likely one. Probably happens more often than you think. And of all of those that we just mentioned, probably offers the most likely scenario where a vote an election could get swayed. If you have in your household, if you have five people that get ballots there, one guy, the head of the household, he's a macho guy, says, hey, you're not going to vote. I'll vote for you. Blah, blah, blah.
0: Didn't somebody start a fire in the Dropbox?
2: Oh, yeah, that happens too. That's not voter fraud. That's, you know, that's a crime. That's not fraud per se. Fraud is where you do something.
0: Somebody throws a cigarette in there or something.
2: That's not even fraud. That's like vandalism, but much worse. Yeah. Fraud to me is, you know, you're lying on your paperwork. Somebody burning a mailbox full of ballots is not lying. They're committing a crime of a different sort. Still a crime, still just, you know, despicable, but I don't think that's fraud.
0: Would that be considered arson?
2: It'd be considered arson, and I think, you know, vote tampering, I don't know what the charge would be, but yeah. You can't do that, Steve. Let that be the lesson for today, kids.

0: Don't put cigarettes in drop boxes. Lit cigarettes.
1: Oh, man. Steve, I don't have my watch. I don't know how much time we have left. What are you planning on playing to get us out of here?
0: Let's play some Fabulous Poodles from the year 1978.
1: The Fabulous Poodles.
0: Not to be confused with the Fabulous Thunderbirds, which were a lot more popular.
1: Okay.
0: This is a song about somebody that likes to admire himself in the mirror.

0: Oh, I can see why they're not as popular as the Great Thunderbirds or whatever. KSEO San
1: Francisco. It's a great song.
2: This hour from Town Hall, I'm Keith Peters in Washington. Inflation hits a three-year high, highlighting affordability challenges for Americans. Correspondent Bernie Bennett reports.
3: Rising gas prices pushed inflation to its highest level in 3 years last month. A headache for the Federal Reserve and a potential political challenge for the Trump administration as midterm elections near. Labor Department said Wednesday that consumer prices rose 4.2% in May from a year earlier, up from 3.8% in April, and the third straight increase. On a monthly basis, prices rose 0.5% last month after big gains of 0.6% in April and 0.9% in March. Bernie Bennett, Washington.
2: Southern Baptists moved to ban women pastors.
4: Thousands of Southern Baptists, overwhelmingly those on a 3-to-1 margin, to advance a formal ban on women pastors in the nation's largest Protestant denomination. The vote on the amendment easily exceeds the required two-thirds majority, a similar two-thirds, to become part of the Southern Baptist Constitution. While the SBC can't tell its self-governing churches what to do, it does have the power to expel churches from convention membership, declaring them not in league cooperation. I'm Lisa Dwyer.
2: The U.S. military began another round of strikes against Iran after President Trump warned that Tehran would pay the price for stalled negotiations. The escalating attacks threatened to derail efforts to end the war. U.S. Sentiment said in a social media post that the military was striking multiple targets in Iran, attacks that were in response to Iran's unwarranted and continued.
5: Hello, everyone. This is Dave Michaels here to tell you about the Ultimate Daily Classic. 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